0: to left center.
1: Back track out of here. Luke Keyshaw's first of the year.
0: Swung on a miss. He struck him out. That's number 10 for Taj Bradley. Bradley has been brilliant.
1: It's that ball high in the air. Right field might have a chance. Get up. Get up and out of here. Josh Bell's third of the year.
0: One on and pulled to the right side. Blue for a base hit. Brooks Lee, how about it? And it's 3-1 Minnesota Twins.
2: Twins baseball is brought to you by Target, proud partner of the Minnesota Twins. Now let's head live to the ballpark.
0: Well, tonight that ballpark is Daikin Park here in Houston, Texas. Good evening, everybody. Chris Atterbury alongside Danny Gladden as the Twins embark on a six-game road trip through Houston and New York by taking on the surging Astros. The Astros are 42-44 on the heels of a road trip that saw them win five of their last six games. They're just one game back of Texas in a watered-down American League West, and this is as close as they've been to 500 since they were 6-8 early in the season. Meanwhile, the Twins, 40-45, their last trip to Texas, well, it produced three wins over the now first-place Rangers, and they're hoping to duplicate that here at a ballpark where they were swept last year, including being walked off twice. Zebby Matthews gets the ball for the Twins. Peter Lambert answers for the hometown Astros. Danny has your starting lineups. We've got the national anthem, and first pitch is on the way from Houston right here on your home for Twins baseball.
3: 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Deep left center, way back.
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1: Well, welcome back to Minnesota Twins baseball. First of three against the Houston Astros here at Daikin Park. Tonight it'll be Peter Lambert, 6-4 for the Astros, making his 13th start for your Minnesota Twins. Making his 9th start, 2-3-5. He'll be right-hander Zebby Matthews. Give you the rest of starting lineups. But first, our national anthem.

0: That is Sean Magadan with our national anthem, and here is tonight's starting lineup for your Minnesota Twins. Trevor Larnach leads off. He'll be in left field, batting second. At third base, Brooks Lee. Cody Clemens will bat third. He'll be at second base. Our cleanup hitter, the DH, it'll be Josh Bell, always brought to you by Marsden, your hometown cleaning team, keeping Target Field that world-class facility for 17 years and running. We thank you, Marsden. Batting fifth and at first base, Royce Lewis. Victor Carantino making a start back here. Played here 2 years with the Astros. He'll catch bat sixth. Ryan Kreidler, he'll bat seventh and play center field. Tristan Gray, he'll be at shortstop batting eighth, and in right field batting ninth, Luke Keyshaw. Making his ninth start, 3-5 on the year, right-hander Zebby Matthews. Here's the starting lineup for the Houston Astros. Come in 42-44, third place in that tight American League West division, just one back of the Texas Rangers. Jose Altuve will lead off. He'll be at second base. DH batting second, Yordan Alvarez. Isak Paredes, he'll bat third, play third base. At first base batting fourth, Christian Walker. In center field batting fifth, Taylor Trammell. Cam Smith, he'll bat sixth, play right field. And left field batting seventh will be Joey Lapafito. Nick Allen, he'll get the start at shortstop batting eighth. And catching and batting ninth, Christian Vasquez. Peter Lampert on the mound, 13th start. He has a record of 6 wins and 4 losses. Umpires, Brennan Miller be calling balls and strikes tonight. John Tumpane, the umpire at first base. Chris Conroy, crew chief. He'll be at second base. And Willie Traynor will be the umpire at third base. Wait for the Astros to take the field, but to get you started, here's Chris Atterbury.
1: All right, Danny, the roof is closed here as the Twins take on the Astros game one of this three-game series. 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Well, the right-hander Peter Lambert is on to pitch. Lambert is part of a pitching staff that numbers aren't very good overall. The Astros 12th in ERA. Starter ERA is dead last in the American League. They've had all sorts of injuries. The bullpen ERA is 11th out of 15 teams. But with Josh Hader's return, has been really good of late. And Lambert has kind of saved the day with all of the various injuries. Last year he pitched in Japan, was not asked back. He did set a Japanese record with 3 wild pitches in a single inning. And he's a guy who's going to remind Twins fans a lot, Danny. I think of Ryan Feltner, the guy we just saw with the Rockies, a guy who can throw a ton of pitches, all of them at varying degrees of a percentage, depending on the hitter, depending, frankly, on the night.
0: You know, he's a guy that came into camp non-roster invitee, like you said, came back from Japan, went down to AAA, made about 3 starts, and then was called up, and he has pitched fairly well. He's on a 4-game winning streak right now, 6 innings or more, quality starts. So he's a guy that they really kind of a little bit surprised with the performance that he's done, but they're going to keep riding him.
1: When he didn't make the team out of camp, he actually exercised an opt-out, then chose to sign back when he didn't find a better offer elsewhere, pitched okay at Sugar Land, and then here he is, and he's been a savior for them. He's the younger brother of pitcher Jimmy Lambert. You might remember as a reliever largely with the White Sox, a guy who is known for his bulging biceps, and he'd roll the sleeves up tight on his uniform. Peter a little more sinewy, tall and thin, and he'll face Trevor Larnach. He hails from San Dimas, California. His high school, of course, immortalized in the classic cinema.

0: Dramatic adventure, Bill and Ted's Excellent Adventure, where we all learn that San Dimas High School football rules. Here's Trevor Larnach. He's been on a heater. And the first pitch is high and away. One ball and no strikes to Trevor Larnach. Hitting 362 here in the month of June with a 972 OPS. Left-handers have actually fared a lot worse than right-handers against Lambert this year. And he swings and misses at a high heater, and the count is 1-1. It's a unique ballpark, and it certainly is unlike any other around the big leagues. Plays primarily for power hitters who hit the ball to left field. Very short porch in left. Big gap in right center. And this pitch fouled off the hands of Larnach. The count is 1-2. And I think, Danny, because of the short porch in left, people sleep a little bit on the way the ball flies out here to right field, too.
1: You know, it does. It's pretty big in the gaps there. But it turns hitters. You know, they come to these ballparks like that. If you're not a pull hitter, all of a sudden now I want to be able to pull a ball. If you're a right-handed hitter or a left-handed hitter, I like the short porch in right field. Outfielders have a chance to take away some home runs.
0: Larnach awaits a two-strike pitch, and he swings and fouls again. Just 315 down the left field line. Then it's the tall wall with the out-of-town scoreboard. That's the Crawford boxes. It juts out to left center and then cuts away at a 90-degree angle back to the facing of the bullpen. And kind of some Roman aqueduct-looking architecture out there to support the railroad track above. Two-strike pitch, swung on a missed. Struck him out on a changeup, and Larnach is down on strikes for out number one. And Brooks Lee will be the batter. Center field is 409 feet. They've done away with the silly flagpole in the hill, thankfully. And it tails away to a corner in right center field at 409. Juts in front of the bullpen that is the home bullpen in right field, and then just 326 down the right field line. That's what Brooks Lee is aiming at as he pops the first pitch up sky high back at home over the third base dugout full of his teammates, and the count is 0-1.
1: Well, you talked about it in center field. They used to have what they called Towels Hill, and it was named after one of the big executive guys.
0: Towel Smith.
1: And but eventually got rid of that.
0: Yeah, the outfielders did not like it. They play well off the line at third with Paredes, and Brooks, a check swing foul ball, and the count is 0-2.
1: My first arbitration case was going against him.
0: Tal Smith?
1: Yeah. He was representing, I guess,
0: the league.
1: The league. And they said, boy, Tal Smith has ever lost a case, so we better settle.
0: And?
1: Settled.
0: No balls and two strikes. He had you running up that hill. You didn't even know it. 0-2, check that down and in. Vasquez tags him on the rump. Oh, they say he went. Third base umpire Willie Traynor rings up Brooks Lee, who is staring at Traynor in disbelief. Back-to-back strikeouts to start the ball game. That was the slider down and in. Boy, Brooks thought he held. I thought he held. Vasquez didn't. Yeah, I think Christian was right. And now here's Cody Clements. Cody got some mom's home cooking last night. Mom and dad live about 5 minutes from the team hotel. Clemens lashes this ball in the air to center field. No Hill out there, but there is a Trammell. It's Taylor Trammell, and he makes the catch. And the Twins are down in order against Peter Lambert here in a scoreless first inning. No runs, no hits, no errors, nobody left. We'll keep it right here as Zebby Matthews prepares to take the hill here at Daikin Park for the very first time. You can't spell triple without trip. Today's contestant in Quick Trips Around the Bases, David Kyle from Eden Prairie. If a Twin hits a triple, David, you win $200. It's compliments of Old Wisconsin. See your neighborhood Quick Trip for details. And be careful if you win that money and you're in Eden Prairie.
1: I'll deliver it.
0: Yeah, Danny might deliver it.
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0: on target. The Nationals' talented infielder, 3 for 5. He drove in 5 runs in a 6-4 win over the Orioles yesterday. The performance capped off a great week for Garcia Jr. He was named the National League Player of the Week earlier today. It's brought to you by Target, proud partner of the Minnesota Twins. Zebby Matthews is going to tango with Jose Altuve, Yordan Alvarez, and Isak Paredes here in the first. It's an Astros team that is playing very good baseball. They came off a road trip in which they went 5-2. They won 5 of their last 6 games. Now, part of that was Jeremy Peña, and he's not in the lineup today. He's a little nicked up. They were having him see the doctor about an issue with his leg before the ball game. But Yordan Alvarez, who's been the best player in the American League at the plate this year, Danny, he was quiet on the trip. He went just 3 for 19. They still found ways to score a bunch of runs.
1: Yeah, pretty good road trip. Where'd they go? See, Toronto, Detroit, and did well, had some comeback wins. So they're a team that's might be getting hot right now at the wrong time.
0: Jose Altuve loves that first pitch. He rolls it down to shortstop. Picked up by Tristan Gray, the local lad, and he throws down Altuve on a pitch. Tristan Gray is playing his first ever game as a big leaguer in this ballpark. Now, he played high school ball 20 miles away in Elkins at Elkin High School in Missouri City. He played college ball at Rice, and Rice will often play in this building in some college tournaments. But as a big leaguer, Tristan Gray, first chance to play in his hometown ballpark. Here's Alvarez. He is an absolute beast in the box, and the first pitch is wide, 1 ball, no strikes. Here, Derek Shelton tell us the best way to pitch to him, the attack plan, have nobody on base. So that mission accomplished. Alvarez takes wide, and the count is 2-0. Two balls and no strikes to Yordan, strapping left-handed stick. 0-for-3 against Zebby in his career with 2 strikeouts. And he takes a strike, and the count is 2-1. He leads all of baseball in OPS, on-base, and slugging, as well as total bases. He leads the American League in home runs and extra base hits. Takes another strike off speed. It's 2-2. He is second in the American League in average, in hits, and in runs. Yeah, he's having a pretty good year. Here's the pitch. Swung on a foul away off the hand. Stays 2-2.
1: Potential triple crown winner. Let's see that. That's a rare feat.
0: Think about Yordan Alvarez, Danny. He hits lefties and righties. He doesn't chase. Doesn't strike out a ton, and everything he hits hard. 2-2. Swung on a miss. He struck him out. Well, he strikes out here. That's the third time Zebby Matthews has fanned Yordan Alvarez, and Danny, he got him with a heater that just kind of ran off the outside corner. Alvarez swung through it in that home White City Connect, and there are 2 out for Paredes.
1: Don't go to sleep on Zebby's fastball, especially the location. 2-seam, that was power arm right there.
0: Paredes touched up Zebby for a homer last time these teams met. There's a strike called, 0-1. Paredes 10 for his last 29. A couple of homers, 8 runs batted in. Loves to pull the ball. This is the right ballpark for him. Breaking ball low, 1-1. Right-handed pull hitter? Yes, please. You're going to want to get your agent on the phone immediately with Houston. Play 81 games in this yard. Zebby delivers 1-1. It's up and in, a check. Did he go? No. 2 balls and a strike. You know, when Zebby came up, Danny, he was such a strike thrower, and he had the decent velo on the fastball, but the fastball just got pounded. And I don't know if it's necessarily that the fastball has changed, but that he's just better at throwing it where he wants to throw.
1: Yeah, I think that's the key right there, Chris, is he's be able to locate it. Before, he was just a chucker.
0: 2-1, sky high towards the ceiling girders. First baseman Royce Lewis drifts into foul ground. He's under it. He's got it. Zebby Matthews with a 1-2-3, bottom of the first to answer Lambert. We've played one scoreless from Daikin Park. Twins up next on your home for Twins baseball.
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4: First pitch of the second inning, Josh Bell clobbers a high fly ball to right field. This one hangs up a little bit, and Cam Smith able to drift under it in front of the Astros bullpen in right center, and he gobbles it up for a one-pitch out. So Bell retired on a pitch, and now it's Royce Lewis. Royce into the batter's box from the right side, facing Peter Lambert. Only Twins who have faced Lambert, Bell and Clemens. Lambert was with Colorado, ended up in Japan. And now kind of rebuilding himself here in Houston, and he's done a fabulous job. They did get Hunter Brown back. He threw yesterday. Eric Geddy is back as well. As the first pitch to Royce is up and away, and it's one ball and no strikes. It's an Astros team where injuries have been a big part of their issues throughout the course of the year. 1-0. That's taken for a strike, and the count is 1-1. Carlos Correa lost for the year. Lance McCullers Jr. is out. Christian Javier is out. Ronel Blanco is out. I'm in the starting rotation alone. Hayden Wisniewski is out from the bullpen. Big swing and miss by Royce in the count 1-2. We didn't even realize that they'd added Lamont Wade Jr. for four games before he got injured. He's on a rehab. Here's the 1-2. Wide of the plate. That's in the left-handed batter's box. Two balls, two strikes to Lewis. Hot, muggy day in Houston. Was a World Cup game here earlier today across town at Reliance Stadium. Here's the pitch. Swung on, missed it. He struck him out. Got him on a changeup. Third strikeout for Peter Lambert already. And Victor Caratini, the former Astro, who was greeted with a welcome back video, is now the hitter. I had to check, Danny. Last year, Twins swept here three games, walked off twice. And I had to see if Caratini and Vasquez had perhaps started opposite one another as catcher, but in different uniforms. And Vasquez caught two of those games. Caratini DH'd, though, when Vasquez was catching. As a pitch down and in to Caratini, 2 years here with the Astros, it's 1-0.
5: Yeah, they gave him a nice tribute here, nice little video. Didn't know he realized he hit so many home runs. That's all the highlights were.
4: Career best 12 last year, we saw all of them. It's a pitch down and in again, and the count is 2-0. Paredes, exaggerated shift, lined up at straightaway shortstop. And the pitch sails up and away, and it's three balls and no strikes. You know, Danny, the way the Astros use the shift, and they use it probably as dramatically as any team, there are going to be some of those bunt base hits to be had if the Twins want them in this series. 3-0 taken, that's a strike.
5: You know, Chris, I think you can look around the league and every team that you play, wherever you go, it seems like the defense, they got rid of the shift, but this is more of a modified shift. Caratini's looking to drive the ball in the gap in the seats.
4: There's the pitch. And that is taken for ball four. He'll take his base. Now, certainly in that situation, it wouldn't make any sense, but you know, you get one out, and you got a guy like Kreidler, Gray, Lee up. You're trying to start a rally, and if they're going to play that far back before two strikes, there are going to be some hits to be had. We saw Gray do it. Saw Lee do it on this home stand.
5: The scoreboard's going to dictate if that's the game you want to play.
4: Here's yesterday's hero, Ryan Kreidler. 13 for 30 in his last 11 games with 10 driven in.

0: First pitch to Kreidler, swung on, fouled off to our right. That's Booth high. Danny got the glove on. The count is 0-1. Now, 10 years ago, you'd come to this ballpark, and there wouldn't be anybody here. And we had balls skip off the empty seats into the booth. And then they started their run, and there wasn't an empty seat in the building. Tonight, somewhere in between. The 0-1 nibbles the outside corner. It's a little cutter, and the count is 0-2. But Kreidler was happy to see a fastball from Halverson yesterday. They spun him into the ground his first two at-bats. I would expect off-speed here. No balls, two strikes. And the pitch is checked out off the plate away. I don't think he went. The appeal from Vasquez didn't go. Kreidler's working a string here of 27 plate appearances without a punch-out. So he's not going to go easily. And again, we talk about that short porch and left. He has plenty of power to get it out that way. Lambert ready and fires. And it's off speed and wide. And the count is 2-2. And sometimes the at-bat, Danny, is really made or broken based on the pitch you don't swing at. And that's one of those where you can easily get yourself out.
1: Yeah, break didn't. Them all up. He's taken two good pitches that presented well. But you talk about, again, I don't think that he's a player that's going to try to pull at this ballpark. He's got power at all fields.
0: Big, strong kid, Ryan Kreidler, the 2-2, popped up. Popped him up behind second. Altuve is out and under at the center fielder. Trammell is racing in, but Jose's got it off his left ear. And the Twins are retired to end a scoreless second. They leave Caratini at first base. We've played 1.5 from Houston, still scoreless on your home for Twins baseball.
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0: First baseman Christian Walker leads off. We're in the bottom of the second. Zebby Matthews, an 11-pitch first. Walker, great power, 19 home runs on the year. Again, loves this ballpark. As a pitch wide, one ball, no strikes. Walker started his career in Arizona. Now here, Danny, those are two of the most hitter-friendly environments you could ask for.
1: Yeah, he struggled a little bit, but he's starting to really heat up right now.
0: 1-0 on the corner for a strike. We know the glove plays. Handful of gold gloves over at first. And they brought him in at first base because the Jose Abreu experiment went completely off the rails.
1: Off the rails.
0: They had a gaping hole at first base, and Walker is now filling it ably. One ball and one strike. This pitch pulled towards shortstop. Gray scoops it up off the dirt, and he throws to first for the out. I was chatting with a couple of Twins infielders, Danny, about this ballpark and the turf and whatnot, the grass that they play on. And they don't like the dirt.
1: Yeah.
0: Don't like the dirt.

0: and it's a dark dirt and a thick dirt. The infielder's not happy with the reads, the bounces they get off this dirt surface.
1: Well, I think they feel it gets chewed up too quick.
0: Trammell shows a little bunt. He was going to take all the way, and he walks up into a strike 0-1. Now, Chicago, terrible dirt. That's like it's a rototilla garden. This I was not as aware that this was a spot infielders didn't care for as a pitch fouled straight back. On the other end of that spectrum, Baltimore, immaculate. Everyone loves the dirt in Baltimore.
1: Target Field.
0: Target Field's dirt's right there.
1: Everybody, you know, a lot of guys, we get the media guides here, and they'll ask the players' favorite ballpark. And more times than not, everybody loves Target Field.
0: Except right now, Willie Castro, because of that bad hop, that one pebble that bounced up over his head the other night. It's a pitch down in the dirt, and they count 1-2.
1: Willie's got to blame himself because he played that into a bad hop.
0: I like Shelty postgame saying, thanks to the grounds crew for putting that one pebble right where it needed to be. One ball and two strikes to Trammell, just two for his last 11. Leans back, swings, and misses. That's the old sword right there. And down he goes on strike. Second strikeout for Zebby Matthews. That was a rough at-bat for Taylor Trammell. And there are two away here for Cam Smith. Hey, brawl in the ballpark comes off the top rope at Target Field Friday, July 10th. Twins are hosting the Angels, and it's an all-elite wrestling show postgame. 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Winner gets Gladden. There's a pitch inside, one ball, no strikes.
1: I believe that's the Twins Hall of Fame weekend.
0: Yeah.
1: Friday, Saturday, Dick Bramer going to go in.
0: Should be a reason enough to get to the ballpark, and we'll add a little wrestling, too. 1-0, checked out by Smith, and the youngster takes a strike. Now, he goes in on Saturday, right?
1: I believe so. I believe it's a Saturday.
0: Any chance we get Dick in the ring on Friday night?
1: Oh.
0: Of all your fellow Twins Hall of Famers, who's most likely to wrestle? Ground ball up the middle. We're going to think on that. Gray has it. Throws out Cam Smith, and that's going to be a thinker for through the break. We've played two innings. It's six up, six down for Zebby Matthews. We're scoreless in Houston. We'll check in with Gino, get his opinion on which Twins Hall of Famer should get in the ring. That's next on your home for Twins baseball.
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5: 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Byron Buxton not in the lineup tonight, dealing with a sore hip. A pregame conversation with manager Derek Shelton, saying the team's a little bit more than just Byron. He likes to think of it as a 13-player offense.
6: This group, regardless of who we put in there, you know, we saw Ryan Kreidler with the big hit yesterday, a couple days ago. Austin Martin and Kreidler get hits in extra innings. Tristan Grace had big hits for us. The thing that I'm most proud of with our offensive group is the fact that regardless of who's in there, they kind of feed off each other.
5: Yeah, and that's a good way to look at it, although I like to point out Buck, one of five players in the American League that leads their team in home runs and batting average. And Chris, to answer your question, the obvious one is Herbeck, because that goes back to the days when the team had Tom Clawitt-Ritter, and they were calling everybody the Claw. But how about this one? What about Eddie Guardado?
0: Oh, I like that. I like Eddie Guardado in the ring as Tristan Gray takes a strike and the count is 0-1. Eddie Guardado in the ring would be fantastic.
1: That's who I had.
0: Yep, there you go. You and Gina are thinking alike. The 0-1.
1: And I say that only because Eddie could play it off.
0: Yep.
1: You know, he could play the script.
0: He's got the personality.

0: He could do the heel turn if you want him to do the heel turn.
1: Whatever that is, he could do that.
0: Yeah. Turned into a bad guy, then into a good guy. The 1-1 is wide, 2-1. He could get acting lessons from his son.
1: He could definitely get off a rope and you know, do that move. The heel turn?
0: A heel turn is when, like, the good guy turns bad. Turns out to be a villain.
1: It's called a heel turn?
0: Yeah, you turn into a heel. So pitch high, 3-1.
1: Wow, you watch too much of that. You and Gino. Gino's he is licking his chops right now. He's probably...
0: Gino and Drew, two biggest wrestling fans I know. 3-1 to Tristan Gray. Gray in his hometown ballpark, first big league game here. And he watches down low, ball four. Here we go. A little something at the bottom of the order. A leadoff walk, and now here's Keyshaw. And Danny, we talk all the time about parts of a lineup you can maybe try some things, do some things with. What do you think about the combination here of Gray and Keyshaw?
1: Well, I like it. Keyshaw has been swinging a bat pretty good. Just a 1-for-15 on that homestand. But still, he works harder than anybody.
0: They give him a big hole on the right side with Walker holding Gray. Keyshaw can do some work over there. Big lead for Gray, and the first pitch, a fastball outside corner for a strike.
1: You know, and Lampert throws enough strikes, regardless of the fastball off-speed stuff, to where you can go ahead and make it a little easier for your hitter to put the ball in play.
0: Lampert peers back over his shoulder. Mikey right-hander tight to the body and delivers. And this one hammered but fouled on the third base line. Boy, you could see the hump in that ball. It just kind of floated up a changeup, and Keyshaw's eyes got as big as pie plates, and he yanks it into the seats in the count 0-2. Treasure Island Resort and Casino, the exclusive casino partner of the Twins. 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Luke trying to book a base hit. 0-2 bounces. Good stop by Christian Vasquez. Our old buddy knocks that one out in front of him into fair territory in the count 1-2. Tristan Gray, local product. He's at first base. And then the Twins' bats really came to life in Dallas-Fort Worth. They're down in Arlington against the Rangers, hoping the Lone Star State can have a similar effect here tonight. We're scoreless after two. Twins have a man aboard here in the third. Throw over. Tristan steps back. We rolled into the hotel. I asked Tristan if he was heading home. He said probably tonight. He's about 45 minutes from downtown. Cody Clemens was off to his mom and dad's place. Pitch on the way. And that's outside. Brooks Lee was waiting in the lobby for some food, and he said to Cody, what are you doing? He goes, I'm going home. And he goes, really? Yeah, he said, when mom says she's cooking, I'm going home. And Cody was off for some home cooking. Two balls, two strikes. Swung on and hammered left field. Loperfido's there right at the wall. He makes the catch. Good solid contact. But Loperfido able to make the catch. And Danny, that's the type of ball that maybe in a different ballpark, maybe a different result because of how you play. But with that big old wall, you play a little differently here.
1: Well, that's kind of a routine fly ball. But I'm watching Larnick, Grady Sizemore, working with him. There's a dead spot out there where most of the guys will play, but Grady has asked Larnick to play a lot shallower. He feels that anything over your head is going to be off that wall, and he wants to try to rob the one in front of you.
0: Larnick takes a strike, and the count is 0-1. Larnick struck out in the first. Well, Keyshaw made it out, but seeing him pull a ball like that, put a little sting in it is nice. Oh, he's been working on that. Gray short lead, leaning back towards first. Pitch high, snap throw from Vasquez, and Tristan just does dance back to the base. One ball, one strike. Twins were swept here last year. They were walked off twice. Cam Smith beat him off Duran. And then it was Mauricio Dubon off of Cole Sands in 10 innings. Here's the 1-1. Breaking ball, fouled, straight back. It's a slider, and I think Trevor would want another look at that one. It's 1-2. That kind of flattened out up on the top rail, Danny, and he just missed it.
1: Still a good swing, had the timing down. I talked to Larnick, too, about he had a couple of balls at Target Field the last day One was

0: off the end of the bat, had the timing down. The other one was on the inner part of the bat. He goes, I square those up in the middle. Got something good to happen.
1: 1-2 fouled straight back. That's a pretty swing. Well, plenty of good has been happening, Dan. He's doubled in, what, 3-4 straight games. He's been pulling the ball off that high wall in target field. If he hits that ball in this ballpark, it's about 20 rows deep.
0: Yeah, homestand, he hit he went 6-for-16 out of that three doubles in that six-hit barrage.
1: One ball, two strikes. Larnick awaits the pitch. Swung on and tapped to the right side. Flagged by Walker. Goes to second for one. Back to first. They throw it away. Larnick is safe, and he's now headed for second base. Vasquez backs it up. Ball's out of play, and Trevor Larnick will end up at second base. It's going to be a force out of the runner Gray, 3-6. Just a cat-like quickness from Walker coming off the bag at first. He's so good at that. But the shortstop, Allen, threw the ball away as he was waiting for Lambert to cover first base. And because of his error, Trevor Larnick ends up at second.
0: Well, Lambert a little bit late getting there. He was trying to find the bag stretch. Wasn't that bad of a throw. It's just that Lambert was late getting there. Kind of feel the bag on the run a little bit. I'm trying to stop. And he tried to backhand it. Good base running there because Larnick read it right away. Saw that there's no way the catcher was going to get down there to back it up.
1: Let's see if the Twins can take advantage. Brooks Lee is going to be the hitter. Brooks struck out in his first at bat. He has always loved facing the Astros. He's played in 8 prior games against Houston and has hit safely in all 8 of them. 13 hits in those 8 games. He's driven in 7 runs, 3 home runs. Lambert delivers. Brooks swings and misses right through that changeup.
0: It's a good changeup. This guy here, he's going to show you this fastball, but he's not going to show it over the plate. He may leave it up high, away, just to tease you a little bit, but he's got the changeup, good running action away to the left-handed hitters.
1: Look back at Larnick. Now the pitch pulled sharply on the ground to Altuve. He'll scoop it up on the back lip of the infield, throws out Brooks Lee at first base, and the inning done. No runs, no hits, 1 error, and 1 left. After 2.5, still goose eggs in Houston. This is your home for Twins baseball.
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3: Oh, Minnesota Twins.

Zebby Matthews facing the bottom third of the order. It's Lo Perfido, Allen, and Vasquez. And the first pitch to Lo Perfido is a swing and miss. It's 0-1. Boomerang player Joey Lo Perfido, he was traded from Houston to Toronto for Kikuchi. There's a pitch fouled up the first baseline, 0-2. And then he was traded back here for Jesus Sanchez to go back to Toronto. So he was gone. We missed you. Bring you back. And then, of course, he hit a huge three-run homer in Toronto on this recent road trip against his all-too-brief former club. 0-2 to the former Duke Blue Devil. And a backdoor breaking ball just missed. That's a good little curve. 1-2. Lo Perfido is from New Jersey, not related to the Auburn, New York Loperfidos. Those are my people. This one popped down the third baseline, pushed towards the foul pole, and it is a foul ball. Count stays at 1-2. Yeah, Danny, in our family tree, it's Loperfido or Loperfido. But he goes with the Lo Perfido at the back end, and it's working for

0: Him. You related to him?
1: Him not. We looked it up. Pitched downstairs. Got some uncles who were just desperate for us to be related, but couldn't work it out.
0: Where does that come from?
1: Italian. Yeah, my mom's Sicilian. She was a La Profido. It's a swinging miss, and down he goes. Lo Perfido back to the dugout. Third strikeout for Zebby Matthews, and Nick Allen will be the batter.
0: Yeah, he struck out. He's not related to you.
1: Nope.
0: He gets a base hit. Yeah.
1: Get back to me when he starts roping line drives all over the place. Here's Nick Allen. Nick and his wife recently welcomed their first child, a daughter, Bobby, on June 11th. So that's, what, 18 days old? Congratulations to the Allens. Big swing and miss, the count 0-1. I have to imagine packing up for that last road trip was a little different feeling.
0: I bet.
1: No balls, one strike, and that's strike two. Boy, Zebby just filling up the zone right now. The thing that strikes me about Zebby right now, Danny, is his confidence. He is pitching with great tempo. The body language is strong. He's up 0-2. And the pitch. Swung on and in the air to shallow right center field. Kreidler, a long way to go. It's going to bloop in front of him for a base hit. Just a little hollow there off the end of the bat, and it drops in for Nick Allen. 0-2 base hit. Just 71 off the bat. Kreidler right away recognized that ball wasn't hit that well, and he was on the move, but he could have taken a bullet train, and he wouldn't have got there in time. A little bloop base hit, and here's Vasquez.
0: Yeah, like you said about Zebby, very confident. He's in a good tempo.
1: Vasquez won for his last eight. Back here in Houston where he won a World Series, he takes a strike. They love him here. 0-2 against Zebby, a guy he used to catch.
0: He's a hit-and-run guy.
1: He's told us before how much he loves to do it. Series of signs from his third base coach. Runner not going, and the pitch is fouled away on the right field line, 0-2.
0: Hey, he was well-liked in Minnesota for the years he was there.
1: Absolutely. In Boston, they love him in Boston. Good teammate.
0: He brought in that daylight light bulb or that light.
1: Yeah.
0: That lamp.
1: Yep. He also bought the Warrior helmet for the home runs as a pitch high, and the count is 1-2.
0: Yeah, and the lamps were designed. He'd had them in his locker. A couple other players did too, but I asked him, what's that for? And he goes, well, it's sunshine. So you think you're outside, and I go, oh, you had to walk 40 feet. You can be outside. Enjoy the real sunlight.
1: Here's the 1-2. Swung on and missed. He struck him out. Fourth strikeout for Zebby, and Vasquez going to look for some sunshine in the dugout. Here's Jose Altuve. You were throwing some numbers at me about Altuve, and we know he's been a great player for a long time, and he's been hobbled by injuries here the last couple of years, but he's up in some pretty rarefied air with some of the stats that he's put together in his career.
0: Yeah, I got a chance. Remember we were looking at the 200 hits every year, and he kind of got away, not really, but started hitting home runs.
1: Pitch wide, one ball, no strikes. But he has more than 2,000 hits. What'd you say? Over 400 doubles.
0: Active players, it's Freddie Freeman and then Altuve.
1: 1-2 in hits. A 1-0 pitch. That's looked at just wide. The count 2-0. He has always hit the Twins well. Now, he's hit everybody well. But in 67 games against Minnesota, Altuve's a 331 hitter. And no lack of power, a 901 OPS. Swings and pops this one up. Sky high on the infield. Here comes Clemens. Lewis is there as well. Cody calls him off. Cody makes the two-handed catch, and the inning is done. Nice job, Zebby Matthews. We've played three. We're still scoreless. This is your home for Twins baseball. 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
6: Well, thank you, Chris. Good evening, everybody. Cody Clemens, first pitch taken from Lamperts in there for a strike. Cody flew out center field and is only at bat. 13 home runs now, 34 driven in on the year. We're scoreless here in the top of the fourth. No hits for the Twins, one for the Astros. And that one's popped up behind home plate. Vasquez gets rid of the mask near the Twins' dugout. Reaches up and puts that one away. One out. Twins, three strikeouts. Walk twice. That's their only base runners. And that'll get Josh Bell to the plate. Bell flew out to deep right center field. Is only at bat. This ballpark opened up in 2000. Formerly known as Enron Field. Remember that? And they changed it to Minute Maid Park. And now, Daikin Park.
5: Now they used to have the oranges in the train car that
6: yes.
5: pulled back and forth when it was Minute Maid Park. Now it's just baseballs.
6: Lampert to Bell. In there for a strike. Not sure how often they have the roof open. It is natural grass here, so they have to open it. They've got growing lamps. Fly ball left center field, and that's going to be routine as Bell flies out, out number two. Here's Royce Lewis. Been here after a ball game where they roll those lamps out and turn them on at night. Came to the ballpark today. Corey Provis asked me to plug him in while he stood underneath him.
5: He was the perfect size, too, to walk right underneath him.
6: No adjustments, right?
5: None.
6: Lewis struck out his only at bat. Dan Lampert delivers. That's a pitch, high strike.
5: Danny, they have not played a game with the roof open
6: this
5: year.
6: Have not, yep.
5: Yeah, they don't like to, and there was kind of a kerfluffle in the postseason because the league wanted the roof open in the postseason.
6: Check swing, see if he went around. He did not, 1-1. They built this along this historic Union Station that's just outside of left field. So they incorporated the railroad car with the tracks up top. Swing and a miss. And normally, isn't it your buddy up there with the overalls that
5: drives that thing? He drives me crazy, I know that. He hangs out the window and he pumps his fist and he drives it back and forth. You actually went up and got in it, right?
6: Yes, we got to get up there. We got a tour up there. Ton of baseballs up there. And it was myself, Jack Morrison. And Corey was there.
5: Mm-hmm.
6: In the hole, 1-2 is Lewis. And Lampert delivers foul straight back.
5: The story on that was, didn't Jack bump his head?
6: Couple times. You know who didn't?
5: Corey.
6: And Jack, of course, was dressed to the tens. But it was a nice little tour.
5: Well, sometimes we've been here where they'll open the roof after a game for a fireworks show.
6: Yep.
5: On a weekend.
6: And they have concerts here.
5: Mm-hmm.
6: And a 1-2. Hit high in the air, left field. This is a no doubter. Twins are on the board. 1-0 off of Lewis.

0: Eighth of the year.
1: That was pretty.
0: He knew it. Lampard knew it. And traditionally here, at a lot of ballparks, they throw it back on the field. As Lewis touching home plate. 1-0 Minnesota. Well, that was a high cheese ball right there. Twins first hit. There goes Lampert's no-hitter shutout. One swing and a bat. Carantini steps to the plate. And a swing and a miss on a changeup. Talking with Royce today before the ballgame, he was going through his bat bag. And they usually carry two bat bags with maybe 10, 12 bats in each bag. And he was pulling them out. And I go, which one do you use? He goes, I don't know yet. And he tells me he's got nine different modeled bats, all the same length. Pitching tight, 1-1. But different handles, different barrel heads.
1: And that's unusual, isn't it, to have that many different
0: types?
1: It is.
0: Usually you fall in love with one or maybe two. You might change in the weight department. Pitch high and away, 2-1 to Carantini.
1: I know you've talked in the past, so late in the year, maybe if you're getting tired, lighten up your bat a little bit.
0: Yep. And a lot of times, you know, Chris, depending on the pitcher out there, a guy that throws firm, I like to choke up and use a heavier bat, pulled foul. 2 balls and 2 strikes. And somebody that threw soft, left-hander, Tanana types, then you'd go with a heavier bat and not have to choke up. Kind of just slow you down, not be as quick. Carantini with a count of 2 balls, 2 strikes. Hit in the air, center field well. Long run, Smith back on the track. He'll look up. That's out of here. Carantini straightaway center field. And now the Twins lead 2-0 on back-to-back home runs. His 7th of the year.
1: You can add that to the highlight video that they played before the ball game today. That was a big boy home run, Danny. He cleared the fence beyond the 409 sign into the picnic area out near what used to be Torchy's Tacos. That ball went 426 feet to center field.
0: Well, here's where you get caught up in wanting to go back-to-back-to-back. And you've got Kreidler at the plate. Coming to the ballgame, Lampard had given up 7. 6 of those to right-handed hitters. And 5 of them been solo. Gives up 2 more as Kreidler takes it on the outside corner. Strike 1.
1: All but 2 outs.
0: See how Zebby comes back out. Bottom of the 4th with a 2-0 lead. And now it catches the inside corner. And now no balls and 2 strikes. Well, the Twins have been hitting a ton of home runs. No question about that.
1: I think they're 2nd in the big leagues in the month of June.
0: They're still behind the A's.
1: Yeah, 5th overall for the season.
0: And fouled off, got a piece of it, stays alive.
1: Like Shelty said, Danny, it's a 13-man offense. It's not a 1-man offense. Eager to get Ryan Jeffers back to be a part of it as well, the season he was having.
0: Check swing, didn't go. You know, Chris, now that's 41 home runs in their last 22 ball games. Pretty good.
1: Mm-hmm. 2 a game, basically.
0: Athletics, they've hit 42. Fouled off again, right side. So Lampert roughed up here, 2 out back-to-back homers, Lewis Carantini. Always good to come back and hit a home run against your opposing team. Check swing, see if he went, held up. Ran that fastball in on him.
1: Did you homer as a Tiger at the Dome?
0: I did.
1: Who'd you get? Bert?
0: No.
1: No,
0: he wasn't there. Left-hander. Kruger. Pitch outside.
1: Bill Kruger, former Giant?
0: Mm-hmm. Former Seattle Mariner.
1: How'd that feel running around the bases?
0: Good. I was dialed in. I was

0: my batting stance was a Mickey Tettleton stance and got caught up with what he was doing. Lifted in the air, shallow center field, Smith in. And it'll be Smith calling and catching. Twins pick up a couple of runs on homers by Lewis. Carantini threw 3.5, new score, Twins 2. Astros nothing on your home for Twins baseball.
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0: Yordan Alvarez will lead off here for the Astros. Down 2-0. Swings and fouls it off the leg of Caratini. Strike one. Alvarez struck out swinging his first time up. He's been 0 for his last 14. Chris had talked about really not doing much on that last road trip. Went 3 for 19. No runs driven in. Still an MVP candidate. 25 big flies, 56 driven in. He walks, 56 walks, 63 punch-outs. Zebby delivers high and away. Evens it up, one ball, one strike. Paredes due up next, and it'll be Christian Walker. Zebby's 40th pitch, pulled foul. Alvarez, strictly a DH. And he has penciled in almost every night, at least this year. Some injuries last year, missed some time. Laid off a bender.
1: Shelty paid him the highest compliment. He said he's the closest thing the game has to a David Ortiz right now.
0: Mm-hmm. And he's a clutch player. Game on the line.
1: Postseason numbers are crazy.
0: Hit well to center field. Kreidler back on the track, has room. Right in front of the wall. Sounded good. Hey, that's just a loud out.
1: It's fun, though, when there are players, Danny, who can lift an entire ballpark up with a swing. I mean, everybody in the ballpark, you know, thought that ball was going to go. They're so used to seeing it go. So you get that wonderful, like, crescendo of noise and then the disappointment as it's caught.
0: Paredes' big swing and a miss came up empty. What I liked about Kreidler is he put his head down, ran to an area. And center field knew it was hit well. And then right before the warning track kind of peeked up, located it. And in doing so, was back there enough time to turn around, square up, find out where he was at.
1: If he keeps his eye on the ball while he runs, there's no way he gets there.
0: Yeah, he's probably not running nearly as fast. Curve in the dirt, ball one.
1: Another thing I like about Kreidler's game, knew he was in center.

0: today, but he still came out and did all of his ground ball work. Shortstop work.
1: 1-1. Pulled down the left field line. That's going to go foul. I was watching Keyshaw in the outfield, and he's taking balls off the guys when they're taking batting practice. And Kreidler, same thing, and they would move the pitchers out of the way so they didn't have to run through traffic out there. Pitchers appreciate that. Fly ball shallow right. Keyshaw coming in. Keyshaw, routine for him. And two down.
0: I was watching Luke before that pitch, and you mentioned there's kind of a spot that's more worn down in all the outfield spots, and he was on it, then he looked down, and he marched off five big steps to his left, like you're following a treasure map. And then he gets to the spot, and then he turns, he squares up, he looks at his card to make sure he has the right spot.
1: And here is Christian Walker with two down, bases empty.
0: They're playing Keyshaw in the corner, even with the righty Walker at the plate. They're giving the gap.
1: That one missed outside, ball one to Walker.
0: Larnach, as you mentioned, is shallow in left, even though Walker has big power. And Larnach is basically out in left center.
1: He said he's feeling like he's playing at shortstop. Catches the outside corner. Now one ball, one strike.
0: And again, with that short high wall, if it's hit over his head, it's already coming back off the wall. So why give up the ball in front of you with nothing to gain?
1: Breaking ball stayed inside. And Austin Martin was sitting there. We were having the powwow. And he said, he goes, "You got to be careful with that wall. It's all metal."
0: Funny bounces.
1: Mm-hmm. And the pitch swung on a miss, got him tied up. Evens it up, two balls and two strikes.
0: Yeah, at Target Field, right field, that's a scoreboard, but it's a digital wall, so it's all even.
1: And it has a net in front of it, too, so it's going to hit like a fishnet and drop straight down. Yep. No big carom there.
0: This one out in left field here, it's like a hand-operated short with all sorts of nooks and crannies.
1: Two balls, two strikes. Zebby trying to get the third out here in the bottom of the fourth. And a swing and a miss. Challenged him with a fastball. That is strikeout number five for Zebby. Three up, three down. And the Astros go quietly. Four in the books, 2-0 Twins on your home for Twins baseball.
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5: 1-2 from Contreras, the pitch is swung on and driven high and deep into left field, way back, Wilson! On to Lansdowne! For Venezuela, a three-run bomb, and the Red Sox lead it 3-1.
4: Yeah, the Sox lead it right now in the 7-6-3, but in true Contreras fashion, he's ejected from the game later on for mocking an umpire after he was rung up on a check swing.
1: Only him can that happen to. Here's Tristan Gray. First pitch taken, it's in there for a strike. Keep an eye on the Red Sox. They're starting to heat up a little bit. They swept the Yankees. Don't roll your eyes on me. Wow. Okay.
0: They're pitching well, I'll say that.
1: Yeah, this one missed. One ball, one strike to Gray. Get to start his shortstop here tonight. Walked in his first at bat. Here's where the teams are going to always talk.

0: About the All-Star break coming up. Some teams are going to be playing well going into it. And then there's a lot of teams that need that break. Missed down and in, two balls and a strike. And then they'll come out of that break, and some teams that maybe were playing well, tank. Some teams that needed that break, whoop, all of a sudden they start to take off.
1: Yeah, you're on a heater, and then you have those 4 days off, and
0: yes.
1: It's like, oh, you lost all your momentum.
0: Well, they scatter. Pulled foul down the right field line. Two balls and two strikes to Gray.
1: The other thing is, who are you playing? You know, it's so often it's win your play teams.
0: Yeah.
1: And what stretch of your schedule do you catch?
0: I think it goes more into guys when they scatter for the All-Star break. They don't pick a ball up.
1: Mm-hmm.
0: They don't take batting practice. And like I said, they may get on a plane and fly back to their country and, or their home state and then be able to meet the team wherever. I think we open them in Chicago. Number off the end of the bat. Two balls and two strikes.
1: That will be a Wrigley coming out of the break.
0: You know, Tom Kelly would always say, hey, mandatory workout prior. And the Twins have done that in the past.
1: Yeah.
0: Have a workout before they board the plane and fly to that city. Here's 2-2. Foul on breaking ball.
1: I always liked you would tell the story that's often with your clubs in Minnesota. A bunch of you would go maybe to a lake together.
0: Yes.
1: Or, and so you're away from the game getting the refresh you need, but you're still together.
0: Mm-hmm.
1: And that kind of tells you something about the group.
0: 2-2 from Lampert. Hit a left field, playable. And that is Smith in right field. On a warning track.
1: He did a full pirouette, Danny. He went the wrong way, then he flipped all the way around and just left his glove up and caught it up above that short fence.
0: Yeah, the key word there is, though, he caught it. And I remember when we would have instructional league and they would always work, you got to have your footwork like this, you got to have the foot like this. And TK came in there and said, hey, I don't care what your footwork's, catch the ball. Okay? Kieschel fouls this one off, souvenir right side. Luke flew out to left field, hit it hard. His first time up, just for 1-for-15 on the last home stand. Two homers, 24 driven in. As Lampert delivers. Routine pop-up, center field or right field. And that is out number two. That's what we've been seeing a lot of with Luke, is at bats like that where it's just a fly ball, kind of the chicken wing. He really does well. Like his first at bat, he was able to keep the bat level on the plane of the ball and hit a line drive. That one, chicken wings, it loops underneath the ball, so the contact is the bat's coming up and the only place you're going to hit it is in the air. So Larnick take a strike.
1: Kind of a glancing contact.

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0: Taylor Trammell will lead off, struck out swinging in his only at-bat, and swings and fouls that one off. He was overmatched his first time up, got in the hole. No balls and two strikes, and Zebby bounced one about 5 feet in front of home plate, and he swung at it. Hit the center field well. Kreidler on his run again in front of the warning track, drifts onto the track, and puts it away. Just a lot of loud outs. And here is Cam Smith. Zebby's given up one hit. It was a bloop base hit. Back in the third inning since then. A lot of fly ball outs. He does have five punch outs. Cam Smith. That's some power. 9 home runs on the year. Zebby on a roll. Missed down and away. Zebby coming off a pretty good outing last time with 6 innings as this ball's crushed to left field. And that ball is way out of here. Astros on the board, trail 2-1.
6: Add another ball to the train track collection.
0: Train is off and moving right now. Said he's got some power, his 10th of the year.
6: It's a slider, Danny.
0: Yeah, we hung it.
6: Yep.
0: Good-looking swing.
6: Yeah, pretty swing.
0: Breaking ball, that catches the outside corner to Lamparfido. Lamparfido, the left fielder. Zebby, right back. Missed down and in, 1-1. Said Zebby's last time out, gave up a couple of home runs to the Dodgers. Went 6 innings, gave up just 2 runs. 1-1 pitch. Late swing, came up empty. Did take the loss in that ball game. They had 1-2. Strike 3 looking on the outside corner. Strikeout number 6. I like how he responded. Number 8 hitter, here's Nick Allen. He's the one that had the bloop single. Zebby has everything working. Got the little backdoor breaking ball. He's got the hard slider, changeup, and a good fastball tonight. And there's one right there, outside corner, painted, 96.
6: And I think it all stems from his command of that

0: pitch tonight. The fastball command is setting everything else up.
1: That one a little misfired outside. Tried to come right back with it. We're in the bottom of the fifth inning. Good ball game. Christian Vasquez will bat next. Swing and a miss. Cutter down and away. Good location. Can't put that ball in play. Still good pitch count at 62 here in the bottom of the fifth. And here it is. Ball in the dirt blocked by Carantini. Two balls, two strikes. I don't believe he's gone 3-2 on a hitter tonight.
0: You're correct.
1: Well, once in a while. Here's 2-2. Fouled off to our right. Well, the Astros last year, 87-75, they tied for the final wild card, but eliminated because of the tiebreaker. And a swing and a miss, chase in the dirt. Nice job, Zebby. Finished him off with another strikeout, 7. Tonight does give up the solo homer to Smith. Astros on the board, trail 2-1. On your home for...
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2: Twins up 2-1, top half of the sixth inning. Brooks Lee will lead off, followed by Cody Clemens, Josh Bell. Lampert, good outing here tonight, delivers a fastball in their first strike. Lampert's given up two hits, solo shot. Royce Lewis, Carantini followed him with his seventh of the year. Ground ball, that's off the glove of Walker. And that's going to carry him out into right field, a hard hit. As Walker dove to his right, couldn't come up with it. Slowed it down. So the Twins have a leadoff runner on here. Top of the sixth inning. Hey, bring Twins baseball along for every summer adventure. 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Here's Cody to bat. Takes this one high, ball one.
3: Danny, Cody has two hits as a big leaguer in this ballpark, and they are both home runs. He's 2-for-12 here with two homers.
2: Well, he was putting the ball in the seats during batting practice here today. He can run a little bit. Five stolen bases on the year. And fouled back, good cut. He evens it up, one ball, one strike. Cody with a couple of home runs on that homestand. 34 driven in now on the year, 13 homers. Hit 19 last year for Minnesota. On a pace to get into the 20s. One ball, one strike. Popped up to the left in the seats. Lampert's last outing, took a no decision. Second shortest outing, went 4 2/3. Pitch count got up there at 92. Gave up six hits, a couple of runs. Walked three. Ahead of Clemens, 1-2. Pulled foul. Little change up, went down and was fought it off. Saying that they got bumped out of the wild card race because of the tiebreaker that they were out. And that's so important now. Quick throw over as Lee has to dive back. And that missed the playoffs for them for the first time since 2016. So they are an organization that they were cycling up for a long time. And a pitch down and into the backstop. Lee will advance. There's a wild pitch. Third issue this year by Lampert.
3: Danny, walk me through the mindset now for Cody as he gets that ball in the dirt. And now there's a guy at second with nobody out. Does that change his approach in terms of trying to make sure that if he puts his ball in play, it's to advance Brooks?
2: Well, you're hoping that that's the plan. But with two strikes, you're looking just to hit the ball hard somewhere now. Should every time, but if you can't, just kind of give your bat up for Bell, who's on deck. Swung on a miss. See, chased. Pitcher can counter that, knowing that trying to go get the ball to the right side of the diamond. I'm going to go up and away. And that's just the fourth strikeout for Lampert. First time since the second inning. We always played the

0: game that if you didn't get me over, I got some speed. Now I'm looking to pick you up for not getting me over. I can steal third base for you. Ground ball pulled foul down the right field line. Bell leads the club. RBIs with 51.
1: He had a huge series against the Astros at Target Field with 5 for 11. Drove in 4.
0: Checks the runner, delivers. Laid off a changeup, 1-1.
1: Does have a home run against Lambert also in his career. That came back when Lambert was pre-Japan days with the Rockies.
0: One out. Runner at second in Brooks Lee. Hit high in the air, right field. Might have a chance. Looks up. Wall and out of here. Bell, keep talking, Chris. Two-run shot. Twins back up. 4-1 over the Astros.
1: Well, there's two ways to pick up Cody Clemens, right? You can either steal third for him or you can have the next guy hit one in the seats. And when Josh, who lives in the Dallas-Fort Worth area, he's from Irving, Texas, when he went to Texas to play the Rangers, he caught fire. And being back here in his home state, Danny, that bat is smoldering again.
0: Don't forget, third time through the lineup against Lampert, there's some truth to this. And these guys kind of figured him out a little bit. That ball, again, elevated. Bell not going to miss that too often. 4-1 Minnesota as Lewis skies this one to center field. Trammell there. And he'll one-hand it and put that one away. Batter is going to be Victor Carantini. Bell now double-digit home runs. He has 10. 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Use Cubs rewards for the cheesiest giveaway ever. Buy 3 Crystal Farms cheese products for a chance to win tickets to a Twins ballgame only at Cub. And swings and fouls it off. Carantini making a trip back. Former team 2 years here with the Astros. He'll call timeout. And now resets, gets back in the box. Lampert, the righty, delivers. Fouled off again. Astros have activated their bullpen right-hander warming. Twins have hit 3 home runs here tonight. 2 solo shots, 2-run homer by Bell, lead 4-1. Missed outside. 92 pitches for Lampert.
1: Nate Pearson, that's who we're looking at. Former Blue Jay.
0: Lampert's 1-2. Down and away. Good take there by Carantini. Whole different look in this ballpark from the daytime with all the paneled windows, sunshine. And that one missed down. Run account full 3-2.
1: I would think an afternoon game here, the shadows could be a problem.
0: They were talking a little bit about it during batting practice. Payoff pitch on the way. And he walked him. Little two-out walk, third walk issued by Lampert.
1: Could be it. That looks like the pitching coach.
0: He's going to come out, give him a little bit of a breather. Got about 96 pitches right now. Batter's going to be Kreidler. Kreidler 0 for 2. It's a fun little ballpark. In their heyday, they rocked this place.
1: When this place is full, the noise is fantastic, and the smoke will hang in the air a little bit. And honestly, when the roof is open on the rare occasions, on a nice, maybe you come down here in the fall.

0: or the early spring. It's beautiful. A lot of quaint little nooks and crannies here.
1: Mm-hmm. Good food in the ballpark.
0: Great food.
1: Kreiler takes this one inside, ball one.
0: I once tried to buy a T-shirt off the guy in the taco stand in center field because I liked the tacos so much, and he wouldn't sell it to me.
1: Like he was wearing it?
0: Well, yeah, like the work shirts. I've said they got to have a couple back there.
1: Swing and a miss. He offered to buy his shirt off his back.
0: No, I didn't want the one he was wearing. He was different size.
1: Oh, you were just asking.
0: I said, you must have a few in there. Come on. And he was like, just this one. And I kind of looked at him.
1: I think they're selling tacos, not T-shirts. Kind of one and one. Swing and a miss. Got that little sinker down and in. So Kreiler in the hole, one and two. Garantini, the runner at first. Two-run homer by Josh Bell here in the top of the sixth. Out of the stretch, Lampert, long pause. And that was fouled back on a breaking ball. This will be his 100th pitch.
0: Even with Buck not available, more than likely tonight, wanting to rest him, still moves to be made off the bench. Austin Martin's a Swiss Army knife that Shelty could use depending on bullpen action later in the ballgame.
1: And here it is. Ground ball, weakly hit up the middle. Going to be fielded by the Altuve. Strong throw in time. Kreiler ran across the bag, putting his arms out like he beat it out. Shelty's holding up. They're on the phone in the dugout, and they're going to ask to look at this one. Good hustle there by Kreiler.
0: Yeah, Grady Sizemore, in addition to Kreiler, immediately put his hands to his ears.
1: The throw by Altuve, not a lot on it. There was an arc to it. And Walker had to kind of wait for it, reach up.
0: That's a big call. This could be bullpen move if he's safe.
1: Also going to get Tristan Gray to the plate. Two on.
0: I think he's safe, Danny.
1: Well, don't forget, there's got to be clear and convincing. It could go either way. The ball in his glove.
0: We're not getting the best view of it here. They can sync this up in New York, so they'll be able to.
1: But it used to be as if it just entered the glove.
0: Mm-hmm.
1: But I think they changed that to where it's got to touch leather.
0: Vasquez is milling around, heading back towards home plate. I think Christian Vasquez believes that this inning's going to continue.
2: After review, the call on the field is overturned. The runner is safe. Minnesota will retain their challenge.
1: Come in, infield base hit. Good hustle by Kreiler. He deserved that. And that's going to resonate with all the other guys in the dugout. We have a pitching change. 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
7: 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It was also Bo Bichette's return to Toronto. He went 0-4 and he watched his former team do this.
8: And Springer got underneath it, sends it into left field. It's going to drop in front of Soto. It gets under Soto's glove. Springer on his horse around second to third, then bobbled in the outfield. And George Springer is going to come all the way around and score as the Mets boot around the ball. And George Springer.

0: Leads off this game with Toronto finally getting on the board first.
1: Yeah, and Mets fans are saying, yeah, that seems about right. The Mets went on to, the Blue Jays went on to defeat the Mets 2-1. Louis Varland saved number 17.
2: That's going to be right-hander Nate Peterson. Nate Pearson, I'm sorry. Big tall right-hander. Just in his 12th game. Had some injuries, just 14 innings. Giving up 13 hits, 13 strikeouts, walk 7. Tristan Gray will bat with 2 on, 2 out, and 2 in here in the top of the 6th inning.
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2: And here it is, first pitch. Hit to left field fairly well. On the warning track, jumps up and makes the catch. Right at the wall. What a play by Lou Perfetto. Twins will get 2 runs here. And now lead 4-1. We'll be back on your home for Twins baseball.
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2: 4-1 Minnesota, bottom half of the sixth inning. The hitters 9-1 and 2. Vasquez, Altuve, and Alvarez. Zebby Matthews giving up 3 hits, one of them a solo homer. 7 strikeouts. Here's a ground ball. And Gray comes up with it, then drops it. No chance would he have gotten Vasquez, ranged a long way, so it'll be a leadoff single to start the bottom of the sixth inning. Matthews with 7 strikeouts, that ties his season high, his career high. Punch outs is 9, and here comes Altuve.
3: I think big half inning here for Zebby and the Twins. They built the lead out to 3, but you got the number 9 hitter on, and now this is kind of the money part of the lineup for the Astros. Again, they're down an arm, a big arm, with Bonda missing in the bullpen.
2: It's foul below us. Really?
3: I was ready.
2: That wasn't even close.
3: But I lost sight of it through the ceiling here.
2: That's false, called false.
3: Oh, come on.
2: Can't give you that, Chris. Swing and a miss, chased way outside. Now, Altuve, tough out. He gets himself out more than anybody.
3: That's weird to say about a career 300 hitter, but it's almost like that it's not the pitcher who gets him out.
2: Yeah, he swings at so many things off the plate, but can also hit him. Foul down the right field line on a fastball. He's got good hands. He's got hands. He can go up with it, go down, go in, out.
3: Don't you think he's tailored his swing a bit to that box in left, too?
2: A little bit, yeah. But he loves a swing. He's got hand-eye coordination.

0: tap foul. That one's a foot outside. And he takes his top hand off and reaches out with one hand. That ball was a good foot off the plate.
1: And low, too. Somehow he still got it.
0: Execute something down and away, slider. And I've seen him doink him in there as well. They are setting up way outside. And here it is. A little slow tapper, third base. Going to be fielded by Lee. The second, back to first. Not in time. Nice play, Brooks Lee on the short hop. Got the feed to Clemens, and Clemens turned it quickly. And Altuve beats it out. He'll be the runner at first. Here's Alvarez to the plate.
1: There was nothing routine about that hop for Brooks, was there? It came off that hard clay in front of home plate.
0: Kind of a do-or-die play for him, but the fact that he went down with his glove and got the little 6-inch hop, that's the easy one. Here's the tough out. As Alvarez flew out to the warning track center field last time up, runs this one outside with a fastball, ball one. 25 homers, 56 driven in. Yordan Alvarez, 309 average. Altuve, short lead at first, not running. And a pitch. Missed down and away. Don't be too careful with him. Said he'll walk. Alvarez, 56 walks. Just 63 punch-outs. Did not drive in a run on the last road trip. Toronto and Detroit. And way outside. Three balls and no strikes.
1: First three-ball count today for Zebby. The Twins' starting pitchers have not walked a batter since Taj Bradley's last batter on Friday. Freddie's, Prelip, and now Matthews.
0: Careful here. Throws a breaking ball.
1: Good pitch.
0: And now three balls and a strike. That's how good Zebby is right now with the breaking ball. Throw it at any count. Now Tuve the runner, first one out. And now timeout. Garantini's going to jog out, talk to his pitcher. And we're going to head on down to the Fire Minor League update. How about single outfielder Luis Fargoso, named Twins Minor League Player of the Week. Last eight ball games, Fargoso hitting .344, hit three home runs. Also drove in 11 runs for the season. 19-year-old is batting .310 with eight home runs in just 39 ball games. Crowd here at Daikin Park trying to get behind the Astros. Garantini, just a quick trip to the mound. And now back behind home plate. Zebby out of the stretch. And runs it outside. That's a walk. First walk issued. Here tonight. And that'll get Sock Paredes.
1: This man is looking to do exactly one thing, Danny. And he's looking to turn the ball around and hit it to left field in the air.
0: You know what? You look at his spray chart. There's a few balls to right field, but they're just kind of fly ball outs. His power is left field.
1: 52% pull percentage.
0: And you put the ball in the seats, you can get away with it. He has 11 on the year. Zebby's pitch missed outside. Ball one.
1: Kind of makes sense, right, to try to pitch him away if he's going to try to pull the ball?
0: Yeah, but if you watch, he's leaning out over the plate.
1: Do you need to stand him up then and get inside?
0: You got to be honest with him and not let him do that. Keep him honest. Pulled down the left field line. Well, foul. Change up. Middle in. And tough ball to really kind of keep fair. So that's a good way to get a strike.
1: Probably caught a little more plate than they wanted, but they got away with it.
0: Plenty foul. Twins like to double up. They come back with that changeup inside. Ground ball, shortstop. Should be two. Gray, Clemens, back to first in time for the double play.

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7: Right, let's do it. I like that plan. Nate Pearson, hard-throwing right-hander against Keyshaw. And the first pitch is a slider strike 0-1. Lucas pulled the ball sharply to left for an out and popped up to right. He's one for his last 17. Paredes guards the line at third. Pearson offers, and that's up and in. Peter Lambert went 5 2/3 innings, threw 100 pitches on the nose. He gave up four runs, including three homers on five base hits. He struck out four, and he walked three. Everything okay over there? Pitch down low, and the count is 2-1.
0: Are you okay?
7: I'm okay. Checking the inventory. Pearson came on. He threw one pitch in the sixth, and it was nearly a game-changing opposite field double for Tristan Gray. As a pitch high, and the count 3-1. Gray hit one the other way, about halfway up that high wall in left. And Lo Perfido timed his leap perfectly. There's a big padded area between the scoreboard panels, and he jumped up against that right into the MGM line, and he caught it. Steal extra bases, save a couple of runs. 3-1, peel back into the net, the count 3-2. Keyshaw, Larnick, and Lee here in the seventh inning. Twins tried to add to a 4-1 advantage. You're just joining us. Anthony Bond is on the injured list. Cody Lorison is back up. As Keyshaw takes ball four, and he walks his way to first base. Nice job, Luke. Well, he spit on a pretty compelling pitch just below the zone. And now with Keyshaw at first, Larnick the hitter. Let's see if the Twins can put some pressure on the broad-shouldered right-hander Pearson, former Jay, former Cub. Again, it was a lat injury to Anthony Bonda, who had pitched so well at the backside of the Twins' pen. First pitch to Larnick is in for a slider strike in the count of 1-1. Twins had found a nice little combo back there in the late innings with Gomez and Bonda and Morris. And now it's next man up. Keyshaw inches off the bag. Walker holds him with his foot about a foot off the bag, and they throw over, and Luke dives in. Pearson's such a big-bodied guy, Danny, that he strikes me as somebody who wouldn't be as quick to the plate, maybe.
0: Well, not quick to the plate, and not probably not quick to feeling his position.

0: Larnach's 0 for 3.
1: He's going to the gap, though.
0: Pitches down in the count 1 and 1. Who, Larnach is?
2: Yeah.
0: That's what he's been wearing out right center the last 2 weeks, really. Really started with the last road trip. He carried into the homestand. A great month of June. OPS nearly 1,000. One ball, one strike. They set up away. And he slices this one in the air foul over the Twins' dugout. Count to 1-2 now on Trevor Larnach. Larnach had been living in Texas in the offseason. He and his wife Jessica moved to Nashville this past offseason. Really enjoyed it there. Yet to decide on a permanent home. The 1-2. Breaking ball popped up. Get out of here. Vasquez loses the mask out near the on-deck circle, and he makes the catch just astride Brooks Lee, and Larnach pops out. So foul ball out for Trevor Larnach. Lee will hit first. Let's take 10 seconds for station identification on your home for Twins baseball.
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0: Brooks Lee from the left side. Paredes has his feet on the grass at third. Lee takes down and in. One ball and no strikes. But to me, this is a guy, Danny, that Brooks is going to want to see. Because what Brooks loves to do is hunt fastballs. And he just doesn't get a ton of fastballs. But Pearson will throw him heat. Breaking ball instead, and he whistles it into right field for a base hit. Great read by Keyshaw. He's headed for third base. He'll be in without a throw. It's the second base hit of the ball game for Brooks Lee. Another multi-hit game for Brooks, and they're on the corners for Cody Clemens with just one out here in the seventh.
1: Yeah, Brooks Lee can hit other pitches other than fastballs as long as you leave it up in the zone. He gets in trouble when he ends up chasing, but that's just a little spinner that didn't really have any depth tilt to it. Just kind of spun up there in the wheelhouse and good contact.
0: A lot of line drives for Brooks the last couple of weeks as well. Has put up great numbers away from target field all year long. So good speed at third. Brooks is at first. Clemens swings and hits one back through the middle. It's going to be flagged by Allen. His only play is to first. He'll throw out Cody Clemens, but Keyshaw will score. And the Twins add an insurance run. They're up 5-1. On an RBI ground out by Cody Clemens here in the seventh. Didn't waste any time. Bounced that one through the box, and Allen had to range to the first base side of the bag to grab it. No chance to get Brooks at second. Keyshaw strolls home, and now it's Bell. Clobbered a home run his last time up. He gets a breaking ball down, one ball and no strikes. Pearson's throwing a lot of breaking balls. The inning began with a walk. Keyshaw earned it on a full count. And he ends up coming around to roost. The Twins lead 5-1. Game one of this series. Runner at second is Lee, and a breaking ball misses down and in. That was a curveball, not the slider, and the count 2-0. Josh Bell, that shiny black bat, hoisted high behind his left ear. Legs spread wide, the pitch delivered, and he watches it into the glove of Vasquez for strike one. Fans here at Daikin Park trying to bring some energy. The Twins hit three home runs. They lead 5-1. Pearson to the plate. And a little nubber back up the mound off the side of the hill. Picked up by Allen on the move. His throw is wide. Bell slides past the first baseman Walker, but Walker lays a tag on his shoulder. And Bell gets dirty for nothing. It's a 6-3 put out at first. And it's time to stretch in Houston. But the Twins stretch their lead to 5-1 on a Cody Clemens RBI ground out. 5-1 Twins as we stretch at Daikin Park and home for Twins baseball.
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6: June 29th, 2010. Twins center fielder Denard Spann sparked the Twins offense with a leadoff triple in the first.
7: Here's a drive into center field. Jackson tracking. He won't get it. The ball is by him, and it's going to roll all the way to the wall. Here's Denard Spann.

0: Spann is waiting for a triple.
1: Later, Spann tripled in two runs in the fourth and found himself with the bases loaded in the fifth.
2: Swung on and hit well to right field. Ordóñez back to the track, off the wall. Spann in the second, third. Spann with his third triple of the night, three runs score. And the Twins now blow it open. They lead 10-3.
1: Spann becomes the second Twins player ever to hit three triples in one game as the Twins romp the Tigers 11-4.
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4: Let's get the Pilot Games real impact from this one. When you play Pilot Games, your community wins. Game was scoreless going to the fourth. In fact, the Twins didn't have a hit, but then back-to-back home runs from Royce Lewis and Victor Caratini off of Peter Lambert had a Twins 2-0 lead. Cam Smith went yard in the bottom of the fifth off of Zebby Matthews, but Josh Bell responded.
5: Hit high in the air, right field, might have a chance, looks up, wall, and out of here. Bell, two-run shot, Twins back up 4-1 over the Astros.
4: Yeah, Josh Bell's second career homer off of Peter Lampert. He was gone after that inning, even concluded. Twins couldn't add on there, but they did get one in the seventh. It's a 5-1 game right now, a very strong outing from Zebby Matthews.
6: Yeah, Zebby's still out there, and the Twins need him out there. 79 pitches for Zebby as he enters the seventh. He'll face Walker, Trammell, and Smith. Got through the deep water in the sixth inning, but this won't be easier as the first pitch peeled foul back at home and the count 0-1. Walker can sting you. Smith already with a home run, accounting for the lone Rockies run of the ballgame. Rockies entered play today just one back of Texas. Texas already won as a breaking ball misses in and the count 1-1. Texas, with their win today, is now a game over 500. They're the only team in the American League West over 500. For all the grief the American League Central gets nationally, the West is putrid. As this ball hit high and deep to left field, and that ball is caught by Trevor Larnach, who came streaking in out of nowhere and caught it as he banged up against the wall. What a beautiful running catch by Trevor Larnach.
5: Said he's been playing a little bit shallower and got a good jump and knew right where he was at. Nice play.
6: Boy, off the bat, that looked like extra bases for sure, and instead it finds a home in Trevor's glove. The hitter is now Trammell. He's 0-2. That's a fantastic play from Trevor Larnach.
5: Pitch it made wide, contact with the wall, but like you said, that's the padding part of the wall.
6: Good aim. There's that one, but probably, what, about 6 feet wide? Swatch a pad. Everything else is going to hurt as a pitch wide 2-0. Getting back to the American League West, I think both of us thought when Seattle swept Oakland about a month and a half ago to move into first, we thought, okay, Mariners are clearly the best team out West. As this ball lined into the right field corner, that's a fair ball. One hops up against the fence, grabbed by Keyshaw, and he's going to hold Trammell to a single. Nothing more than a long single for Taylor Trammell, but a couple of well-struck balls here off Zebby in the seventh. Trammell at first base, one out for Cam Smith, who homered last time up.
5: Good play by Keyshaw to get the ball, to get himself in position.
6: Keyshaw's hurt.
5: He's hurt.
6: Keyshaw is wincing out in right field, and he's about as tough as a cob. And I think Derek Shelton noticed it now. He says he's okay. He's got his thumb up. He says, I'm fine. Shelty and the trainer are headed that way. They make sure to avoid the mound.
5: The arm.
6: Keyshaw swinging his arm around a little bit. Was it on the throw?
5: Yeah.
6: Keyshaw, of course, had surgery on his arm. And they're going to take a peek at Luke, who's claiming he's all right. He'd be claiming he was okay if his arm had fallen off. So they're going to have to not necessarily listen to Luke.
5: And I was saying the praises of a nice throw.
6: And no wince when he threw it. It wasn't until afterwards. And you could see him just scream to himself out there. Hope he's okay. Hey, this series with the Astros is brought to you by Crystal Farms. 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This is right up John Vitas' alley. For a chance to win tickets to a Twins game only at Cub.

0: Three John, not six, three Crystal Farm cheese products for a chance to win those tickets. It looks like Luke is convinced Shelty and Kirkman that he can stay in the ballgame. Yeah, he was kind of wedging his wrist in there against his leg and trying to give the thumbs up, but that wasn't going to cut it with his skipper. Right, getting back to the American League West, Danny, we thought the Mariners with that pitching would kind of run away. The A's have the great offense, but they typically every year kind of flash early, and then they fall out of contention, then they play great down the stretch. The Astros played poorly early, I think,
1: yes,
0: under expectation. The Rangers have just kind of muddled along, but that division is anybody's.
1: It really is. And the Angels, you know, with 6.5 back, even though well under 500.
0: And without a general manager. There's a pitch on the way, and Cam Smith takes in. He hit that home run earlier, so nice to come inside on Smith here, maybe get him off the plate. One ball, no strikes.
1: Well, I'm not sure about Seattle. They're going to try everything they can.
0: It's odd with Seattle. There's just something that's not quite clicking. There's a high fly ball, right field near the line. Keyshaw sprinting into foul territory. Can't quite get there. And it bounces up into the net.
1: You know, the difference with Seattle this year is Cal Raleigh.
0: Isn't hitting 50 home runs.
1: He is not hitting the home runs. Not that he's not going to get going. He started to get some. He had that lat injury or that side injury, and he came back from that. And
0: they've gotten very young on the infield with some talented young guys, but the starters are great. But just every time you think they're going to establish themselves as a real contender in the American League, they disappear for a while. Here's the 1-1. Swung on and stung toward second, should be two. Clemens flips to Gray, back to first, and not quite in time. Smith beat it out. Cam Smith just outran it. It took a minute for that ball to get to Cody Clemens. Clemens, nice feed. Gray took it in stride across the base, but Smith is really fast. And the former Florida State Seminole is able to leg it out. So they don't get the Innovative Office Solutions double play. They do get the second out of the inning. And here's Lo Profito. Nice turn by Gray.
1: Yeah, that's a good feed there. Just toss it over the bag and let Gray just run across the bag. Toe tap, field it.
0: Well, Profito stings it to third, a short hop for Brooks. He's up with it to first base, and the outfielders are shining at Dyke, or the infielders, I should say, are shining at Daikin Park tonight. A 5-3 put out. Zebby is through 7 one-run innings. Twins up 5-1. We go to the eighth next on your home for Twins Baseball.
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4: .24-year-old right-hander Miguel Ulloa is making his major league debut. Just called up from nearby Sugarland, and he faces Royce Lewis, then Victor Caratini and Ryan Kreidler. Top-ranked pitching prospect in the Astros system. Classic Astros find. He signed out of the Dominican Republic at 19. That's old. And they have had a lot of success doing that as his first pitch sails in for a strike. That's a fastball to Royce Lewis, the count 0-1. He throws hard. They just moved him to the bullpen this year at Sugarland. 9 of his last 10 outings out of the pen, he has not allowed a run. Steps into a 0-1 pitch, and he misses just wide. Herky-jerky coming down off the mound, kind of a whippy arm. Not real big.
5: Good high three-quarter slot, so he gets that good four-seam rotation on it.
4: Lewis is already homer, the 1-1 away to the backstop. And the count is 2-1-1. I'll say this, and we always love a good Major League debut. Christian Vasquez is the perfect guy to have behind the plate for your big league debut. Just let him guide you through what needs to be done. Here's the 2-1. That's taken for a strike. That's 96 on the velo, and the count is 2-2. Royce giving Caratini a look at this young man, as well as Kreidler from the top step of the dugout. Twins lead 5-1. We're in the eighth. Ulloa delivers. Swung on a miss, and there's your first big league strikeout. High heat to Royce Lewis, and welcome to the big leagues, Miguel Ulloa. Yeah, Danny, they've had a great knack of finding pitchers in the Dominican Republic, Venezuela, and finding them at an older age and developing them into really good big leaguers, and so he's in the right organization. Here's Caratini. Caratini has homered and walked twice in his return to Houston. He watches high. Count 1-0. There's some zip on that.
5: You know, it's funny because we run into teams and we talk about their minor league system and the development that they have. I think of Miami. Tampa comes to mind.
4: 1-0 is on the inside corner.
5: And these are all low market teams that they have to rely on their scouting department. They have to rely on the development of those players. They can't afford to really go out on the free agent market and get those big, big, already proven guys.
4: 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Two outs for Kreidler. Ryan swings and misses. That's a good little slider. The hard-throwing 24-year-old.
5: Well, probably going from a starter into the bullpen, he's probably eliminated maybe three pitches. And right now, fastball slider.
4: 0-1. Fouled away. 0-2.

0: Well, maybe he was one of those guys with eight pitches. Seen enough of them lately, haven't we?
1: Yeah, we have. One tonight, even.
0: No balls and two strikes to Kreidler. Twins up 5-1. We're in the top of the eighth. Twins bullpen's quiet. This is Zebby's game. Who knows? He might have a complete game bundle of his own in store tonight. Lola's 0-2. Swung on and missed, and Ryan Kreidler is out on strikes. The first strikeout for Kreidler in 31 plate appearances. That's a successful debut for Miguel Alola. We'll go to the bottom of the eighth inning. It'll be 8-9-1 for the Astros against Zebby Matthews, up 5-1 on your home for Twins baseball.
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0: Well, I lied. Zebby Matthews is not out to pitch. It's going to be Travis Adams out of the bullpen. Zebby's done. 7 innings, 89 pitches. He was great. Matched a season high with 7 strikeouts. He walked one. 1 run on a solo homer, just 4 hits allowed. And now it's Adams to face 8-9-1. Allen, Vasquez, and Altuve. Twins are up 5-1. Travis Adams 1-0 with a 675 earned run average. His first pitch is all the way to the backstop, and it's 1 ball, no strikes. Twins bullpen, worst ERA in the American League. And one of their best bullpen arms, Anthony Bonda, just hit the injured list today. So opportunities are there. Adams has one right now, and he catches the zone. They're going to challenge it, first challenge of the game. And this is going to be an easy win for Nick Allen. That's going to be a ball.
13: This is a ball. Houston has 2 challenges remaining.
0: The voice of Brennan Miller. It's 2 balls, no strikes. Our first challenge coming here in the eighth inning. Allen not a

0: Yeah, an opportunity because there are innings to be covered. That ball was not a strike. And I wonder maybe if Allen had it to do over, he would challenge that. Strike again out in the same spot. And one of the things about ABS, Danny, for years, the borderline pitch 3-0 has been called a strike, and that's now an opportunity as a hitter to challenge because the 3-0 is definitely not a strike. The 3-1 was, and now it's 3-2. Everything's been away. 3-2 pitch. That's not close. Ball four. That is just so exasperating. Undoubtedly for Shelty and Pete and everybody involved, for Travis even, but bullpen door opens and you're in there to get the bottom of the order so you don't have to face the big guys with runners on base and you walk a guy who's hitting 200.
1: And you know, Chris, there was a time a little while ago that we would talk about all the leadoff walks late in ball games would come back to hurt us.
0: That's what happened in the 8-5 loss of the Rockies. First batter reached against Funderburk and then against Raya. They both came in to score and the comeback fell short. Remember that wild back and forth game? They started with leadoff base runners against the bullpen. And now Vasquez with a runner on. Adams delivers and he finds the zone. There's a strike, 0-1. Seen some flashes from Travis Adams. He's had, you know, a ball game where you say, okay, there it is. That's what it can look like. And then you look up and the command disappears and the ball's flying all over the ballpark. And this one flying deep down the left field line, but foul for Vasquez, 0-2. Nothing more than a long strike. Let's see if Travis can figure out how to put him away. Takes off his hat. He looks in at the card. You see that a lot also from Adams. Smooths back the long hair, peers over his left shoulder. No balls, two strikes to the number 9 hitter. And the pitch is taken off the plate away. It's 1-2. That was a slider. Debuted last year. He's going to be leaned more heavily upon now in the absence of Bonda. Everybody will. Pitch cued towards first. It's caught and then dropped by Royce. He then steps on the bag, and then he tags the runner, and it's a double play. It's an innovative Office Solutions double play, and without casting any aspersions, that might be the ugliest double play you'll ever see. It was a liner into the glove of Royce, but it fell out of that big old taco glove of his at first base. He was on a knee. He grabbed it. I don't think Nick Allen knew what was happening, so he just stepped on the base and tagged him. Heads-up play by Royce, and two huge outs for Travis Adams. The old 3-U, 3-U, as Jose Altuve swings and misses in the count 0-1. He didn't catch it, Danny, and it was a liner, so I think that's a 3 unassisted and then a 3 unassisted.
1: Yep. That's how I put it in my book.
0: Royce was laughing. It hit him right in the glove. You had a chance to check that glove out. You said it's still a little stiff.
1: Yeah, it's a Wilson, but it works for him. You know, it's got that big pocket. It just seemed like the thumb was a little bit stiff along with the backside.
0: Remember when Royce got drafted and he joined us in the booth at Target Field and you asked him about his glove? And he said Wilson, and you were like, ugh. And you tried to convince him as he should wear a Rawlings, as Altuve skies one in the air to right. Keyshaw drifts underneath it. He makes the catch, and after a rough start, Travis Adams does a really nice job to face the minimum, leave Alvarez in the on-deck circle, and send this game to the 9th inning. Twins are up 5-1. This is your home for Twins baseball.
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6: Tristan Gray against Miguel Ulloa in his major league debut. He faced the minimum, struck out two in a 1-2-3 eighth. And Gray pops this pitch up into shallow left field. Loper Fido lopes underneath it, and he makes the catch. Retiring Tristan for the second time today. One out. Now, the Twins' bullpen is behind a chain-link fence and underneath those aqueduct-like arches that hold up the train. I can't tell if anyone's throwing down there or not, Danny. Can you see? Use your X-ray vision. I see some stirring, but I don't see the ball going back and forth. Here's Keyshaw to hit. Pitch up and in.
7: It's quiet.
6: So Travis Adams, helped by that double play, will have a chance to come back out. That would be huge. If he can go two innings, keep everybody else fresh for a day, stay in their tennis shoes. Keyshaw watches wide, and the count is 2-0. Love to see Luke ahead in the count. Hasn't been ahead in the count a ton. Talked to Keith Beauregard. He says Luke's been grinding. They love his fight. Ulloa delivers. Swung on and looped right back up the middle. There's a base hit. No chicken wing there, Danny. That's the nice level swing. He went out and got a ball off the plate away and was able to reroute it right back up the middle.
7: A good piece of hitting right there. He needed that hit.
6: He's at first for Larner. Okay, looking ahead, brought to you by James Hardy. Game two of this series. Tomorrow at 7:10, Joe Ryan against Mike Burrows. When you look ahead to home improvements, look to James Hardy. Hardy Siding is America's number one brand of siding. Larnick's 0 for 4. And the first pitch is a strike, and the count is 0-1. There's a spot for me, Danny, up 5-1. No lead safe, especially in this park. You got a guy making his major league debut, thinking about a lot of other stuff. I would think about moving.
7: Well, I'm sure that, you know, talking with Derek, a lot of guys get the green light. So if they get the jump, they can go.
6: This ball pulled down the right field line. Little blooper, got a parachute on it. Going to drop into fair territory for a base hit. So Keyshaw advances to second base. It's a blue pit to right for Trevor Larnick, and they're on at first and second now for Brooks Lee. Brooks has a couple of knocks. In 9 games against Astros pitching, he has 15 base hits. Those are big runs out there. I mean, 5-1 is nice, but boy, 6-7-1, that's a whole other animal. We saw the other night how a game can change. And in this ballpark, with that porch in left, boy, all the insurance in the world, if you can get it. First pitch down and in. 1 ball, no strikes. You mentioned Brooks's home road splits. He's been really good on the road, over 300. Already nearing career highs in doubles and homers. The 1-0 fouled straight back, that's a good swing. See what Brooks can do. 1 ball, 1 strike, 1 out. Twins up 5-1, top 9. Ulloa, head on a swivel. Looks back at Keyshaw, who's jumping. He's running. Pitch is taken, and Luke Keyshaw steals

0: third on a called strike to Brooks Lee. Attaboy. He timed him up, Danny, and he took a big 90 feet, and that's a huge insurance run now just up the chalk for Brooks Lee.
1: Cut Larnick napping a little bit at first base. But Vasquez came up. He was throwing to second, so he would have got Larnick. Good job for him for staying there.
0: One ball, two strikes. They stay deep up the middle. They're looking strikeout double play. Instead, it's popped up foul, and the count is 0-1. So you put a little pressure on the Astros and force them to make a decision. They're already down four. Do they bring the infield in to try to cut that run off?
1: Well, normally teams would, but...
0: Yeah. They're looking to ring him up or bounce him into two. Paredes is off the bag at third. An angle on that side of the diamond for Brooks. Altuve played slightly to a pull at second base. Keyshaw's at third, chatting with Ramon Borrego. Larnick edges off first. Got to be in play, the 1-2. And it's taken low. Snap throw down to third base. Luke dives back in. Boy, it was a perfect throw from Vasquez. Keyshaw able to dive back in at third base. Luke is still on his knee there. The Astros are not going to challenge it. And I think Derek Shelton's point is that they blocked the base. I think his point is Paredes was in front of the base, potentially. And if he's in front of the base, Luke Keyshaw gets home plate.
1: Well, that happened to us before, didn't it? And they got the run.
0: And when Luke dove back in, he stayed on his knee there, and he looked up, and he kind of put his hands out as if to say, come on, man, this is the rule. It cost the Twins a run earlier. Shelty's argument's going to fall on deaf ears. The pitch was called a strike, I believe, on Lee. So Lee is out. That was going to be called strike three on Brooks Lee. But a lot going on. So Lee's out. Clemens is the hitter. Keyshaw's still at third base, and they don't call blocking the bag. So they're on the corners for Cody. Cody swings and misses, and the count is 0-1.
1: That was a play that Royce Lewis was at third. Ground ball to Lee. He fielded it to his right, flipped to third, and Royce Lewis was blindly just trying to find the bag. And he was called for obstruction.
0: Keyshaw takes high, 1-1. So not only do they not get the obstruction, but Lee strikes out. It'll be up to Clemens. 5-1 our score. That is one of the least consistently called plays in the game. The 1-1. Just wide. Two balls and a strike. Clemens is 0-for-4 with an RBI. Memorial High School, just 10 miles from here. Went off to Austin for his college days. Back home in Houston tonight. He lives here. His brothers both live here. He skies this one found on the left field line. Mom and dad are here.
1: I asked him about the ticket request, and he said, it's kind of high, but my dad is connected with the Astros, so he gets his ticket request as well.
0: His dad's picture is all over this place. I loved listening to Cody open up the baseball cards on our pregame lineup card today. That was a great segment. He was incredible. Keyshaw bluffs down the line, and the pitch is fouled off back at home. First card he pulled was an Ohtani. He also pulled a Royce Lewis. He talked about Matt Strom, pride of West Fargo, and how he kind of got Cody into collecting cards, and the card of him and his dad together. Very, very fun segment. One of my favorites every Monday on the lineup card. 2-2 pitch. Swung on and pulled foul up the first baseline. Larnick was running.
1: Yeah, they're trying to get that throw down there, and then Keyshaw would break to the plate.
0: Trying to scratch out an extra run here. The Twins have out-hit the Astros 8-4. They've scored five runs. They're the highest-scoring team in the American League this year. First in runs, fifth in homers, fifth in on-base, third in slugging. Only the Yankees, White Sox, and A's a better OPS. Here's the pitch. Runner goes. Swinging miss. And the inning is over. It's a four-strikeout debut for Miguel Ulloa. We'll go to the bottom of the ninth inning. Twins lead 5-1 on your home for Twins baseball.

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4: Travis Adams back for a second inning of work, trying to protect a 5-1 lead and give the Twins a victory here in game one of the series. Houston began the day 42-44. They hadn't been this close to 500 since they were 6-8 back in April. Texas has already won. Astros started the day in third place. It was Texas, Seattle a half game back. Houston one full game back. Yordan Alvarez hunkers in. He is always a threat. Legs spread wide from the left side, and he watches a strike, and the count is 0-1. The Astros are 20-21 at home. They're 22-23 on the road. They've been right in the middle, even Steven. Here's the 0-1. Swung on a foul. That takes Caratini down. Knocks him over. Loses his helmet. Alvarez quickly looking in on his former teammate, and Caratini staggered. Masaabe on a double time out of the dugout to try to keep him upright. He's up on his feet. But that one really clipped Vic Caratini. And he is staggered right now. Caught him right in the mask. Looked straight into that mask, and Derek Shelton's got a hand on his shoulder. Trying to look into his eyes and ascertain whether or not Caratini can stay in this ballgame.
5: Love how the catch, the on-plate umpire caught him, put his arms around him. He would have went face first.
4: They take care of each other. We talk about it all the time. And Alvarez now making sure he's okay. Those two have been through it together for a couple of years here in Houston. That is no place for the meek behind home plate.
5: I think Yordan Alvarez put three fingers up and was asking him, how many fingers you see?
4: It's 0-2 to Yordan. Hopefully three is for three strikes. This one bounces. Boy, that doesn't help. You just take one right in the chops, and then your pitcher throws the ball 55 feet. Come on, Travis. Yeah, we're talking about Travis Adams was playing catch with the fans with a football at Target Field on Sunday before the game. He worked his way all the way around from the corner to center field. Said he feels like he's getting pretty good touch feathering it into the young fans. Here's the pitch. Swung on a roll to the right side. Clemens pounds his glove, grabs the ball, throws to first, one away. Isak Paredes is now the hitter.
5: Good little changeup right there. Had him out in front. Good pitch.
4: Today, Adams had a football. He was at field level, and there were some on-field groups. And usually it's either friends and family or they want a contest, maybe a sponsor, and they were wearing Twins gear, some kids down at the far end of the dugout. He was playing catch with them with the football. Paredes, 0-3. Swings and misses 0-1.

0: Danny, I go back to the sixth inning when Paredes was at the plate after an Alvarez walk. And you looked at me and said, this is the biggest at-bat of the ball game, and he rolled a double play. We'll try to ask Ebby Matthews about that postgame as a pitch wide and the count 1-1. Hoping to chat with Ebby if we can watch Travis Adams put it in the win column here. Two teams that have done very well in series play of late. The Astros have won five straight series. It's a pitch low, 2-1. The Twins have won four of five series.
1: You know, don't forget, the last time the Twins were on the road, didn't they go to, what was it, Texas and Arizona?
0: 5-1
1: on a road trip, yep. So it's a good start here.
0: Yeah, and they were 3-0 in Texas, trying to go 4-0 in the Lone Star State. Pitch wide, three balls and a strike.
1: And the team that's not playing well right now are the Yankees. Going to roll into New York, catch them at the right time.
0: Yeah, they just got waxed by your Red Sox. They lost four in a row.
1: Four in a row there.
0: And they're taking on the chin. The Tigers beat them today, 7-3.
1: Yep.
0: 3-1. That's down and away, ball four. Second walk given up by Adams. And here's Christian Walker again, 5-1. There's still plenty of work to do here with two outs to go in the ninth inning. We'll be special, Danny. We'll be celebrating America's 250th birthday in New York City at a Yankee game. That's pretty cool.
1: I think so. What day is that?
0: That's Saturday, I think. Going to be Saturday afternoon. We'll have to miss the hot dog eating contest at Coney Island. I know Corey will be disappointed with that. But we'll be at the big ballpark at the Bronx on the 4th of July. That's a fun day. And then Saturday night, New York City, 4th of July. That's fun. Walker's 0-3. Trevor Larnach stole a hit from him last time up with a fine running catch in left. 19 homers this year. He checks his swing of that cutter for a strike, 0-1.
1: What's the Frank Sinatra song they sing after every...
0: Oh.
1: New York.
0: I hope they're not singing it. Between that and that Win Cubs Win song they play at Wrigley Field. This ball popped up foul on the right field line, 0-2. Got to look next door in Wrigley Field and those tight little broadcast booths, and Coomer's doing his little dance singing Win Cubs Win. Come on.
1: It's a tradition. Traditions are good.
0: I just like it when you spoil the fun on the road. No balls, two strikes. Here it is. Wide for a ball. One ball, two strikes. 5-1 Twins. Bottom of the ninth inning. Twins trying to pick up their 41st win and move to within four games of 500. They've been chasing 500 all year long. Just kind of lingering around. Make a surge. Step back. This one popped up to our right into the seats above us. Stays 1-2. Twins were swept here last year. They were walked off twice. Cam Smith got Juwan Duran, and then Mauricio Dubon. I think he's in Atlanta now, off of Cole Sands. One ball, two strikes to Walker. It bounces off of Caratini. Great job to stuff it, 2-2. Boy, Vic is working overtime. All night games here in Houston. Off Thursday in New York to rest up, and then the Yankees over the holiday weekend. Adams looks in. Got Trammell on deck. Right now it's all about Christian Walker. Here it comes. He watches it low. Three balls and two strikes. That's where you start honing in a little bit.
1: What you don't want to do is get on the phone and have to get an arm up.
0: No. And what you don't want to do is walk him. Three balls, two strikes. Swung on and hit high in the air, left field, foul territory. Larnach racing towards the line, right at the line, and it's about two rows over that short wall. Gray was there, Larnach was there, Lee was there. It was a regular convention. Adams walked the leadoff man in the eighth. He got that goofy line.

0: And drive double play to Lewis. Then he flied out Altuve. Alvarez bounced out. You breathe a sigh of relief, but Paredes walked. And now Walker will see his eighth pitch. And yep, Yoendris Gomez is going to have to get up. And there is called strike three. Oh, they're going to challenge it. No, he's not going to get him the challenge. Brennan Miller says you can't challenge. You took your eyes off me and you walked halfway to the dugout.
1: Well, he was walking to first base thinking it was ball four.
0: Brennan Miller is saying that he looked at the dugout and the dugout told him to challenge. That's his argument. Walker doesn't like it. Joe Espada is out. Joe Espada trying to keep Walker from getting thrown out of the ballgame. Walker,
1: it's over.
0: Unfriendly hand gesture. Brennan Miller's point is, no, you weren't walking up the line. He wasn't going up the chalk, Danny.
1: Yes, he was.
0: You're such a hitter.
1: He was going up the line. He was ball four, and then he saw that he called it late. Look at the replay.
0: It was ball four. There's no question
1: exactly.
0: About it.
1: Exactly. Look at where he was walking.
0: There's no
1: Watch.
0: Question.
1: He's walking up first base.
0: You're right. He was so convinced that it was clearly a ball. And then you could see Miller pointed his eyes and pointed at the dugout, and he was saying, your eyes were on the dugout. Oh, Twins got away with that one. And now it's Trammell, and there's a strike 0-1. Yeah, you can boo. Feel free. No balls and a strike. Runner's going to go to second. The pitch is low. One ball, one strike. The runner goes to second on indifference. One hurdle to clear for a season-opening win. Here's the pitch. And that one might have hit him in the foot.
2: Yeah.
0: Man, you don't want that. Did it get him? Trammell staying in the box. So it didn't hit him. Now they're wondering if they're going to challenge that it hit him. They called it just ball two. Long wait. Tick, tick, tick, and no challenge. Did not hit him.
1: If it did, the hitter would have been the one complaining and telling his coach to look at it.
0: Two balls and a strike. I just want to get the guys in the dugout. There's a ball down and in, and it's 3-1. Gomez is up, and he may well end up coming into this ball game because if Adams loses Trammell, it's going to be a save situation with Smith the batter. Foul ball straight back. Trammell helps. Trammell has helped the Twins all night, frankly.
1: Yeah.
0: Danny, he's had some rough at-bats. He did get a single back in the seventh. Probably see Jake Myers in center tomorrow. Astros down to their final strike. Adams has thrown 34 pitches here. Hasn't given up a hit. Walked a couple. One strike away from the Twins winning the ballgame. Long hold. Travis looks to second out of the plate. Swung on and hit 8 miles down the right field line. If it's fair, it's a homer. It's a homer. Disappearing deep into the night, and we're not done yet. A two-run homer for Taylor Trammell deep into the Houston night. That one disappeared up the service tunnel, headed for the buses. Trammell's third, and it's a two-run game. Nothing comes easy for this Twins bullpen. And here's Derek Shelton. Cam Smith will not be facing Travis Adams. Adams gives up just one hit tonight, and it's a doozy. 5-3, Twins lead as Shelty out to get the ball, and Yoendris Gomez will be on to try to save it. This pitching change brought to you by Upanor, GF Brand. Count on Upanor for plumbing that performs. We've got a scoreboard update with Mark Janoski next on your home for Twins baseball.
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3: As the 1-0 pitch, swung on, that is a high fly ball, deep towards the right field corner, certainly looks accurate enough. Is it deep enough? Yes, it is! It's a home run into the visiting bullpen. It's a leadoff shot for Marte, his 16th, and the D-backs take a 1-0 lead.
2: Yeah, that's still the score right now in the fifth, but on that solo homer, Marte just tied Paul Goldschmidt for second place on the Arizona career hits list with 1,182. He's chasing Luis Gonzalez, who had 1,337.
4: Wow, they're pretty good company there. Yoenis Gomez is on here. He just wants to get one out and get on the bus. Twins lead 5-3. We're in the bottom of the ninth inning. Gomez facing Cam Smith, who's 1-for-3 with a solo homer. The Astros on this recent road trip, they went 5-2, and they scored a ton of runs in the seventh inning and later.
5: Yeah,
4: that's
5: they
4: when
5: did.
4: They were doing all their damage late. And it's happening again here tonight. Then again, the Twins give up a lot of runs in the seventh inning and beyond. Gomez to face Smith, and now quickly Caratini wants time. Miscommunication there. He's going to walk out with Brennan Miller. This crowd's still howling mad over the fact that Walker struck out on ball four. Would have potentially turned a two-run homer into a three-run homer and a two-run game into a one-run game. Then again, probably the case that Trammell would have faced Gomez instead of Adams. That boy runs out a new pitch com, and again, this happens all the time. And it baffles me how the pitch comp doesn't work. And now Espada is coming out, and he's at the line, and he wants to know why they get to talk as they put it in. And I think they're going to cost him a ball. It's going to be a pitch clock violation. That's why Espada was out. And now Shelty is out, and he wants to know why it's a pitch clock violation when the pitch comp device didn't work. Isn't there a certain point of the pitch clock, Danny, where if you're after that, they're going to charge you?
5: Yes.
4: Shelty's not happy. And now Miller wants to talk
5: the crew chief
4: to his crew chief.
5: That's the guy in charge.
4: Chris Conroy. And this is going to set a spot off if they change it.
5: Does it really matter? Ball one.
4: Wouldn't be a series in Houston without a little chippiness. And now the four umpires are going to sit there and say, all right, which manager do you want mad at us? Do you want Shelty mad or do you want Joe mad?
5: Well, the umpire is doing all the talking right now.
4: He's explaining what happened.
5: Yeah.
4: How it came about.
5: I saw Caratini jump up before that pitch clock ran out.
4: He was tapping his shoulder, asking for time. Long convo here. And this is all over whether or not it's going to be a one ball, no strike count to Cam Smith or a 0-0 count. 5-3 Twins lead. Nothing simple late in the ball game for the 2026 Minnesota Twins. Shelty is still on the field and his spot is on the top step. And this is a long conversation. And I think the question here is, okay, when did he ask for it? What was the problem? Now here comes Conroy, the crew chief. Shelty's going to meet him at the foul line. And Conroy crosses the line. See if he can do some lip reading. Conroy doing all the talking. Brennan Miller is just spectating.
5: Yeah, and that's been kind of a strategy with a lot of pitchers in that, you know, they either the pitch clock will wind down, they'll ask for a new baseball.
4: Now we saw it the other night with the Dodgers. This is a long conversation. Shelty now making his point to Conroy. Derek nods his head. And let's listen in. Thankfully, Chris Conroy's going to open his mic, I think.
6: The count is 1-0.

0: All right, so what I think we got there was that the catcher was trying to call the timeout to avoid the pitch clock violation, and he didn't beat the buzzer, and the count is 1-0. Is that what you got?
1: That's exactly what I got.
0: All right.
1: And that's when Caratini stood up and tried to call timeout, but too late at the time.
0: So 1-0. Wouldn't it be perfect if he just throws one pitch and the game ends? Is it a one-pitch out or outing or a two-pitch outing at that point? Here's the 1-0. Swung on and fouled back to our right, and the count is 1-1.
1: Did you want me to answer that?
0: Well, it didn't happen because he had a foul ball. But we love to drum up numbers, you know, like he threw this many guys who had a one-pitch outing. I don't know how you figure the violations in there. Big swing and miss. That's a nasty sweeper, 1-2. Gomez, a guy who was one of those seven-pitch guys, and they kind of had him focus in, and he's really sharpened up in this role. He has been a lifesaver for the Twins' bullpen. One strike away. One ball, two strikes. Here it comes. It's check swing. The appeal to first. He didn't go. 2-2. Twins lead 5-3. Zebby Matthews was brilliant tonight, trying to get him in the win column. Swung on and hit high in the air to deep left field. That ball's on the train tracks. Home run. It's a one-run game. Second home run of the ball game for Cam Smith. And it's 5-4. And Lo Perfido will bat for the resurgent Astros. Astros love one-run games. They're 9-4 in one-run games. They have scored three runs against the beleaguered and battered and barely functioning Twins bullpen here in the ninth inning. Come on, Yoendris. One more. Lo Perfido pulls it foul at the first baseline, 0-1. Five-four in favor of the Twins. Holding on for dear life. Lo Perfido at the plate. He watches down and in. One ball, one strike. Christian Walker still fuming in the Astros dugout. He would have been the tying run. 1-1, rolled slowly towards second. Cody Clemens has it. Flips out of his glove to Royce Lewis. And mercifully, this game comes to an end. 4-3, the final out, and the Twins survive. Despite a three-run ninth inning from the Astros, the Twins triumph by a final score of 5-4. It's another save for Yoendris Gomez. 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It wasn't pretty. Didn't have to be. Twins are 41-45. They take game one of this three-game series and this six-game road trip. We're going to talk to winning pitcher Zebby Matthews, but first, we're going to check in with Mark Janowski, who will have our post-game download.
2: Yeah, thank you very much, Chris. Yeah, woof, boy, did things get a little bit too tight and close there for the Twins in the bottom of the ninth inning, an eventful bottom of the ninth inning. A lot of things happening in that one, but they do hold on for the 5-4 win. That's back-to-back games now where the Twins have picked up a win in a one-run game. Remember, they'd been very coming up on the short end of that earlier this season, but now back-to-back one-run victories. With that victory, too, the Twins have clinched a winning record here in the month of June. It's their first winning month since last May. So the Twins are going to have a winning month here in June. Well, coming up on the Affinity Plus Federal Credit Union post-game download, Danny's going to join me for a conversation. A lot of it's going to surround Zebby Matthews, who was so good tonight, picking up his fourth win of the season. I'll tell you what else we have in store also in a minute, but first 10 seconds for stations to identify themselves here in your home for Twins baseball.
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2: Yeah, so I was talking about Zebby Matthews and the seven solid innings he put in tonight. He picks up the win. He's 4-5 on the year. That's nine decisions in nine starts. That's what

0: I call a teaser for when we get to circle the bases on what that means for Zebby this season in the majors and also in Twins history. You know, he had a real nice outing back on May 19th here at Target Field against the Astros. He went six innings and allowed just two runs, but somehow still got tagged for the loss in that one. So today he decided, well, I'm going to just do a little bit better, and he goes seven innings and allows just the one run and is able to pick up the victory. How about the effort he got from his battery mate today? Victor Caratini, both at the plate with a big home run. His homer followed Royce Lewis's homer as the Twins went back-to-back in the fourth inning to get off to a 2-0 lead. But he also hung with it at the behind the plate, did a nice job receiving all the different pitchers, and then staying in the game after taking a wicked foul ball off the mask there in the ninth inning. So a good game from both Zebby Matthews and Victor Caratini. We're going to circle the bases with the notes surrounding some of those guys. We're going to visit the out-of-town scoreboard. Now, we're not going to have a highlight from the game involving the Dodgers and the Athletics, but I'm going to have a note for you that you may just have to sit there and do a double or a triple take on when I get to that. And then we're also going to try to dive in to some other out-of-town scores involving the teams in the American League Central. So let's go back down to Houston to Daikin Park, to Chris Atterbury and Danny Glenn, and hopefully the winning pitcher, Zebby Matthews.
1: Yeah, well, I think we're going to get Zebby here in just a moment, Gino. I can hear some rattling around down there in the dugout. And as soon as Zebby has the headset, I see Mitch down there. And Mitch is tracking things down. And he has yet to give me the thumbs up, but I believe we are getting close. Twins win a thriller here at Daikin Park. And I believe we got Zebby with us. Zebby, it's Chris and Danny upstairs. Hey, you got us clear?
2: Yeah, we're good.
1: Well, our ball game started, our day started with Danny chatting you up on the bus ride into the ballpark about how you had never pitched here before. You can scratch this park off your list and you can put it in the win column. We thought you had a great tempo and rhythm today. Would you agree with that?
2: Yeah, for sure. Was able to attack hitters early, especially early in game. You know, stay ahead, keep them off balance. I feel like kind of got away from me there a little bit later in the game, but it's good enough to get the win.
1: Well, I tell you, I thought your fastball command was as good as we've seen it.
2: Yeah, it felt really good. Was able to mix it when I needed to, you know, both in and out. You know, again, trying to keep them off balance as best I can.
3: Seven strikeouts also tying your season high. It seemed like you didn't go three ball, two strike count to anybody tonight. And that's also a bonus for you, isn't it?
2: Yeah, quick outs are, I think, my best friend right now. You know, I'm never going to complain about a first pitch out. You know, obviously you want the strikeouts there on the mound, but you know, you want to get into the seventh, you know, in every game. So, you know, you have to have first pitch outs there.
3: You should start to make a little bit of a comeback there in the sixth inning. You ended up walking a guy, I believe, in that inning, Alvarez. But also, you got the ground ball double play.
2: Yeah, it was huge. That defense there stepped up big. You know, again, don't want to walk Alvarez there, but fell behind 2-0. And, you know, in a hitter with his caliber, you don't want to groove him a pitch 2-0 with a runner on. Kind of picking and choosing there. And ended up walking him, but was able to get the double play with Paredes. Great turn up the middle by those guys.
3: You know, I asked you about the pitching mound here. If you go to the new ballparks you haven't been on, do you go out there and stand, get a visual of it? How was it here tonight pitching at this on this mound here?
2: Yeah, it was awesome. You know, it's a great environment here. I think both Texas stadiums are great environments. Yeah, the mound was great. You know, visuals, everything was good.
1: It's a great way to start a series, Zebby. We're going to have Danny sit next to you on the bus before every start. What do you think?
2: It sounds like we need to do that. Maybe on the plane, too. I don't know.
3: There you go.
1: Hey, that's good. It means he's not sitting next to me.
3: Come to the back.
1: Congratulations, Zebby. Great job.
2: I appreciate you guys.
1: All right, that's Zebby Matthews. He is fantastic. And, again, he pitched fantastic baseball here tonight to get the Twins in the win column. Let's go ahead and get you some final lines here before we prep you for that. I guess it's a post-game download that's going to include a double and a triple take from Geno. So
3: they're opening the roof.
1: Yeah.
3: How about that?
1: The whole roof is coming open so they can maybe get some moisture on the grass. We got a great environment here. Hey, for every double play the Twins turn this season, Innovative donates $100 to fight like a ninja at the end of the year. That's for every double play the Twins turn in 2026, courtesy of Innovative. You just heard Zebby talking about it. They turned two double plays today, but that one off Paredes was maybe the play of the game in the sixth inning. Final lines, 5 runs on 8 hits for the Minnesota Twins. They get home runs from Lewis, Caratini, and Bell. No errors, 7 left. The Astros, 4 runs on 6 hits, 1 error, 3 runners left on base. Zebby, the win, as Gino mentioned, he has a decision in every single start he's made this year. He's now 4-5. Yoenis Gomez, the save, 9-for-9 in save opportunities. Peter Lambert takes the loss. He falls to 6-5. and the Astros will be

Brewing, the non-challenge, the challenge that was not allowed in the ninth inning. I'm sure Danny and Gina will talk about it. Christian Walker on a full count pitch tried to challenge. He thought it was ball four. They wouldn't let him. He said he took too long, was looking in the dugout. And then they end up hitting home runs the next two batters. That could potentially have been the tying run in this ballgame. Twins, though, don't have to give it back. They're now 41-45. Houston is 42-45. 2 hours, 44 minutes to play this one. 22,969 paid to watch it tonight. So much fun. We'll do it again tomorrow with Joe Ryan on the mound for Minnesota. He'll be opposed by right-hander Mike Burrows. Again, a 6:30 lineup card. 7:10 will be our first pitch. That's it. Wacky night from Houston. Twins win it by the final score of 5-4. Do stick around. Post-game downloaded with Gino and Danny coming up on your home for Twins Baseball.

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7: One-one rolled slowly towards second. Cody Clemens has it. Flips out of his glove to Royce Lewis. And mercifully, this game comes to an end. 4-3, the final out, and the Twins survive.
8: Yeah, 5-4, the Twins victorious. A giant sigh of relief and an exhale there as the Twins get this series opener down in Houston after, again, a three-run bottom of the ninth by the Astros pulled them within one. But at the end, the Twins hold on and get the victory. Welcome, everyone, to the Affinity Plus Federal Credit Union postgame download. Mark Chinowski in our studios. Let's bring in Danny Gladden again from Daikin Park down in Houston. And, Danny, thank goodness the Twins were able to figure out a way to survive and get this done, because Zebby Matthews deserved the win the way he pitched today. I want to bring up one point that I really appreciate about his outing, and then I want you to tell me what you like. I saw him use the curve very, very well early on, the first two innings, get a couple strikeouts, kind of throwing something that maybe the Astros weren't expecting. Then he went away for it a while, put it in his pocket, brought it back late again in his outing, really just helped him attack that lineup.
9: Yeah, I think you're seeing him mature a little bit with each start. I think the outing he had last time, pretty good. So here it is. He felt good, and you talk about the rhythm that he got into. He talked about it, that he felt good out there, and everything was working. And when you can go to that curveball early that maybe not show up top shelf on the scouting report, and to be able to kind of put it in his pocket later and come back and use it, like you said, he had a great fastball tonight, located it well, was able to pitch ahead of these guys, kept the ball away. When he did come inside, it was pretty much off the plate. A lot of guys pulled it foul for a strike. But other than that, I thought that he was dialed in all night tonight. So, and you guys worried about a Matthews and losing this game tonight.
8: I didn't worry. Where was the worry?
9: Well, you guys talk about mercifully.
8: Well, when your bullpen, which is down Anthony Bonda, and comes in and gives up three runs in the bottom of the ninth to make a what seemed to be a nice walk in the park win, become a one-run white knuckler. There is a shade of worry there.
9: The thing that that worries me is that tomorrow you've got Joe Ryan on the mound. It's going to be some more of the same of

0: Bobby Matthews with Joe Ryan tomorrow. To give these guys what they came off of a road trip and to be able to give them a little bit life late, that kind of worries me about going in tomorrow, that they got a little confidence in what they can do. But Joe Ryan's going to come out here tomorrow and shut them down.
1: Well, all right, that's a call. I'm putting you on already with that.
0: Please do.
1: All right, that's a call right there. But again, it's probably going to have to be hopefully similar resume or a similar blueprint would be Joe going deep again like Zebby did, and then hopefully the bullpen has enough in it.
0: It's in the cards.
1: All right, well, Chris mentioned this, and normally I don't do requests, but I guess we'll talk about the controversy there in the bottom of the ninth of Christian Walker not being awarded an ABS challenge. Now, I know they're still fine-tuning and going through that whole process here this year. I'm curious, do you think, based on at least this moment, in this moment that we're talking about with Walker, are they going to bring in a point where the first or third base umpire can get involved and say, yeah, I saw him making a direct line walking towards me where I think he thought it was a walk. So,
0: yes.
1: You do think that's going to happen?
0: Yeah, I would hope that's going to come in there because, again, we've seen it before. Can't recall the umpire that has that delayed strike call.
1: Yeah.
0: And he's walking across home plate down toward first base and then realizes he finally called it a strike. So therefore, it's almost like that if you leave the batter's box and don't tap your hat, ask for the challenge, then you're not going to get it if you walk across the plate. So they're going to have to fine-tune that for sure.
1: The thing we liked about it back here in the studio was that was Brendan Miller behind the plate today, how emphatic and quick he was about his decision on it.
0: Yep.
1: Right? He denied it, and he kept waving it off like he was not going to give any wiggle room to it. And so you appreciate when you have some conviction that, you know, you may not like the call, but at least the umpire's, boom, has the principle on it.
0: Yeah, and it was a big part of the game there.
1: Well, it was a huge part of the game.
0: He's on first base. They hit the home run. It's a whole different ballgame.
1: Yeah, and last point for you, just no Byron Buxton in the lineup today in the pregame. We talked about the other guys in the offense trying to make things happen. They did get some big swings from guys, but a couple other opportunities tonight for the Twins when they had runners on and could have maybe put a run here, put a run there, and really put some distance in them and didn't have their luck, did not find a key hit here or there.
0: Yeah, it was the 1-for-8 runners in scoring position. So when you get those opportunities, you really like to capitalize on it, in particular in the ninth inning. Brooks Lee with a strikeout when he stole third.
1: Yeah.
0: So, you would like to be able to kind of get the right guys up there, which they had, and to be able to just put the ball in play because they were playing back for a double play. Tough guy to double up in Brooks Lee, so situation right there that maybe the fact that Kiesel stealing third just kind of locked up Brooks Lee a little bit as he sees the traffic going to third base.
1: All right, Danny, thank you very much. Get out of there. We'll do it again. Night games, all three games
0: all
1: in the series.
0: Three, and they open up the roof here, which is kind of cool.
1: Yeah.
0: And normally, if we're in Seattle, we've got nothing but seagulls. We're talking about seagulls, but not the case here.
1: All right, well, enjoy the rest of the night.
0: All right, Gino, thank you.
1: All right, Danny joining me there on the post-game palaver. The Twins, hold on, they're victorious in the series opener against the Astros down there in Houston, 5-4 in this series versus the Astros is brought to you by Crystal Farms. 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All right, well, stick with us. When we come back, we're going to have the highlights from this one right here on your home for Twins baseball.

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3: Welcome back to the Affinity Plus Federal Credit Union post-game download. You know, after being swept down in Houston last year, the Twins were looking for their first win at Daikin Park since June 2nd of 2024, and they were trying to do so against the hottest team in the American League since the Astros left Target Field back on May 20th. Let's get to our Sheboygan Sausage Company Twins highlights. Peter Lambert and Zebby Matthews stingy early. Twins could not do anything with Victor Caratini's two-out walk in the second, and then they left a guy at second in the third. Nick Allen's one-out blooper to shallow center field in the third, the only base runner versus Zebby through the first three innings. And then with two down in the fourth, the Twins picked up their first two hits with a couple of big swings.
4: And a 1-2. Hit high in the air left field. This is a no-doubter. Twins are on the board. 1-0 off of Lewis. Eighth of the year. Hit in the air, center field well. Long run, Smith back on the track. He'll look up. That's out of here. Caratini straightaway center field. And now the Twins lead 2-0 on back-to-back home runs. His seventh of the year.
3: Yeah, Royce Lewis and Victor Caratini. Fourth time this year the Twins went back-to-back. Last was Josh Bell and Royce Lewis on June 19th at Arizona. Zebby took the lead and retired the Astros in order in the home half of that inning, but he made a mistake to Cam Smith with one out and the bases empty in the fifth. He hung a slider that Smith whacked into the seats 408 feet away, his tenth of the year. Cut it to a one-run game. Twins up 2-1. But the Twins, an immediate answer. Brooks Lee, a leadoff single. He went to second on a wild pitch by Lambert. And then with one out, Lambert wants this pitch to Josh Bell back.
4: Hit high in the air, right field. Might have a chance. Looks up. Wall and out of here. Bell, two-run shot. Twins back up. 4-1 over the Astros.
3: Yeah, that is Josh Bell's second career homer off of Lambert. The Twins had two on with two down. They chased him, but then...

0: tonight, and the reason I mention that is because the Dodgers in Zebby's last start, they were 0-for-5 with runners in scoring position, so Zebby finding a way to get out of some trouble with runners on in his last couple outings. Twins found a run in the 7th inning. Luke Keyshaw leadoff walk. He went 1st to 3rd on Lee's single to right field. Cody Clemens, an infield out, plated Keyshaw and made it a 4-run lead for the Twins at 5-1. Matthews had some great D behind him as he stranded a runner in bottom of that inning. And then Zebby, great 7 innings tonight. Travis Adams had the 8th. He issued a leadoff walk to Nick Allen, but he benefited when Vasquez lined one to first base. Royce Lewis could not catch it cleanly, hit the ground, so Royce picked it up, stepped on the bag for the first out, and then tagged Allen, who was trapped in no man's land due to the course of the liner. Double play, and Adams faced the minimum. Twins left runners on, though, on the corners in the 9th inning. You didn't think it was going to be a big deal, but it turned out to be a relatively big deal because it was an eventful bottom of the 9th inning. First, there was a one-out walk, then controversy on the at-bat to Christian Walker. And during his at-bat, he was called out on strikes. He thought it was a ball and he was walking. He claims down the first baseline on the 3-2 pitch. He wanted to challenge, but the home plate umpire denied him of an ABS challenge. The Astros not happy about that, but that was huge because Taylor Trammell followed with a 2-run homer to make it a 5-3 game. So if Walker's on, it's a 3-run homer and a 1-run game at the time. But instead of just a 2-run homer, Twins by 2, and that was it for Adams. Yoendris Gomez on. Smith crushed his 2nd homer of the night to make it a 1-run game. But then Loperfido grounded out. The Twins hang on. 5-4, the final. For the Twins, 41-45, 5 runs on 8 hits, no errors, 1-for-8 with runners in scoring position, 7 men left on base. The Astros fall to 42-45, 4 runs on 6 hits, 1 error, 1-for-2 with runners in scoring position, 3 men left on base. Zebby Matthews the win. He's 4-5. He went 7 innings, allowed just the 1 run on 4 hits, fan 7, and walked a batter. Peter Lampert takes the loss. He drops to 6-5. It's his first loss in a month. He went 5 2/3, allowed 4 runs on 5 hits, fan 5, and walked 3. Gomez picks up his 9th save. 22,969 folks at the park in Houston at a game that took 2 hours and 44 minutes. Twins highlights brought to you by the Sheboygan Sausage Company, America's tradition since 1933. Treasure Island Diamond Player of the Game. We're going with the guy who pitched so well for 7 innings, picked up the win, and also joined Chris and Danny in the post-game conversation. It's Zebby Matthews.
1: 2-2. Swung on a miss. He struck him out. Well, he strikes out here. That's the 3rd time Zebby Matthews has fanned Yordan Alvarez, and Danny, he got him with a heater. Leans back, swings and misses. That's the old sword right there. It's a swinging miss, and down he goes. Loperfido back to the dugout. 3rd strikeout for Zebby Matthews.
2: And a swing and a miss. Challenged him with a fastball. That is strikeout number 5 for Zebby. 3 up, 3 down. And a swing and a miss. Chasing the dirt. Nice job, Zebby. Finished him off with another strikeout. 7 tonight.
1: Loperfido stings it to 3rd. A short hop for Brooks. He's up with it to first base. And a 5-3 put out. Zebby is through 7 1-run innings.
0: Zebby completed 7 innings for the 4th time this year. That's the most 7-inning performances by any Twins pitcher this season. He has 6 now since he entered the league back in 2024. That's the 4th most by a Twin. He trails only Joe Ryan, Bailey Ober, and Pablo Lopez. And they have all made twice as many starts as Zebby in that window. A great outing tonight for Zebby Matthews. 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When we come back, it's our out-of-town scoreboard. I'll let you know if there's still a tie atop the American League Central or not. That's next here on your home for Twins Baseball.

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1: Hi, this is Luke Kuechel. Most influential person in your life pertaining to baseball is one of my old head coaches, Nino Garitano. If you retire from baseball tomorrow, what would you do for a job and or hobby? I would either try and become a firefighter or work on a ranch. What would be your go-to meal to cook if you were trying to impress somebody? Probably tacos. What is your favorite baseball memory growing up?

0: I have to say, probably playing football in the backyard with my brother. What's the first memory that comes to mind when thinking about the first place you rented or owned? First place I ever rented or owned was in the city of San Francisco, right in left field, behind the field. First memory I can remember is just finding the place with the guys, and it was the first place that we wanted to get, so we decided to get it. This has been Luke Kieschel.
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13: 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They'll start their series tomorrow. I thought maybe with the 4th of July on Saturday, they would change things up and play Monday through Saturday this week and end with a bang. Yes, pun intended, but instead, nope, day off as normal. 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Before we get to the spotlight games and talk about the teams and the games in the American League Central, how about this oddity going on out on the West Coast today in a series between the Dodgers and the Athletics? If you look at a scorecard, you'll see Max Muncy batting seventh and playing third base. And if you flip the scorecard over, you're going to see Max Muncy batting seventh and playing third base. I am not kidding, folks. There are two Max Muncys in this game, one for the Dodgers, one for the Athletics. They're both batting seventh, and they are both playing third base. And if that is not enough, and I know it's not, they share the same birth date. Max Muncy of the Dodgers, born August 25th in 1990. The Max Muncy running around for the Athletics tonight, born in 2002 on August 25th. How about that one? Woo! All right, let's check out some action around the American League Central. The Royals, they were off tonight. The Detroit Tigers, they went into Yankee Stadium, and they continue to put the Yankees in the slide. Remember, Yankees just swept over the weekend by the Red Sox, and the Tigers go in and defeat the Yankees by a score of 7-3. This was a rough game, not just for the Yankees, but also for second baseman Jazz Chisholm. He got brutalized and left the game after a scary collision in the top of the fourth inning with his own right fielder. I believe it was Jason Dominguez, but it was just a scary, like he almost got clotheslined by Dominguez coming in from right field on a pop-up into shallow right field, and he had to leave the game. And again, the Tigers defeat the Bronx Bombers by a score of 7-3. All right, the two games we're going to spotlight tonight involve the two teams who entered play tonight sharing the top spot in the American League Central. That'd be the Chicago White Sox and the Cleveland Guardians. The White Sox were out at Oriole Park in Baltimore taking on the Birds, and it wasn't the Birds, it was the Sox in flight in this one.
14: 2-2 is hit in the air out into deep center field, and that baby's going to get to the wall. Antonacci rounds third. Henderson's relay. Late. Sox lead 3-2 on a double by Colson Montgomery.
13: Yeah, but that was just the beginning because the Sox went on to defeat the Orioles by a score of

0: 8-2. So the White Sox took care of business. What happened at Progressive Field in Cleveland? Well, if you wanted for a double take, you had Chris Paddock coming on as a bulk man for the Texas Rangers in this one. Yes, Chris Paddock is now with his third team this year. He started with Miami, then he was a Red, just signed earlier with the Texas Rangers, and he gets in the game today for his Rangers debut, pitches four innings, allowed two runs on seven hits with one strikeout. He did not pick up the win, but the Rangers did.
1: A set by Sabrowski and the pitch. Line drive, left field, base hit down the line. That will score Cauley. Around to third goes Carter. The ball bounces away from Kwan. Carter coming home. Here's the throw ahead. First dive. He's safe. Two runs score on the play. And the Rangers lead it 6-3.
0: Yeah, so the Rangers with some runs there in the ninth inning. They go on to defeat the Guardians by a score of 6-3. And with that, Cleveland now slides a game behind Chicago. So Chicago on top of the Central, Cleveland one game back, the Twins four and a half back. And in the AL West, the Rangers now have a one game lead over Seattle, and Houston slides two games back. That's the out-of-town scoreboard. When we come back, we're going to hear from Josh Bell and the manager, Derek Shelton. Derek's going to relay some health updates on a couple of guys that got dinged up in this one tonight, right here in your home for Twins baseball.
2: It's time to play ball. Coming to town for the Twins game? 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
0: And earlier tonight, you listened to the Twins defeat the Houston Astros in the series opener down in Houston 5-4. Let's get some reaction. Our ears on the clubhouse brought to you by Minnesota Corn. The Twins got a great outing from their starting pitcher, Zebby Matthews. So that is where we would like to start. And that's the manager, Derek Shelton, talking about Zebby. He's got the most outings of going seven innings or more out of anyone on the staff this year. He was asked, why does Zebby, what does he have that makes it eligible to go so deep in outings?
9: Throwing strikes. You know, I mean, I think even the game that, you know, he didn't pitch his best, the game they lost 7-0, he still gave us six. And I think, you know, from the time of spring training, going down to St. Paul, what he did there, even his last start in St. Paul, where he went eight innings, and I think like 90 pitches.

0: 85 pitches. He just continues to be able to execute pitches more and more.
1: Yeah, I'm glad Schulte talked about him down in St. Paul, because remember, Zebby did not break camp with the team. He was cut. He missed out on the one of the spots in the rotation in favor of Simeon Woods-Richardson and Mick Abel. So Zebby started this season in St. Paul and then got called up there in April, which means when Josh Bell has a big home run to back Matthews tonight, Josh can also speak to how impressed he's been by seeing Zebby on the mound since getting called up.
2: Yeah, we need it. We've had a couple of guys go down the last couple of months. For him to get called up and be lights out for us, give us a chance to win every night. It seems like we score three or four runs, we're going to get the win when he's on the mound.
1: Yeah, he's come up. He's stepped in because of some injuries to the rotation. And speaking of injuries, you had to see Derek Shelton and the Twins training staff hit the field a couple of times tonight, especially late. First was with Luke Keyshaw on a weird play in the bottom of the seventh when he played the ball off the wall and threw it in. And then after about 5 to 10 seconds, all of a sudden it looked like something was wrong with him. Don't know what that was about. And then Victor Caratini took a foul tip, vicious one, off the mask in the ninth inning. And it was a scary scene to see if he was even going to be able to remain in the game. So Derek gives a little bit of an update on both of those situations.
0: Oh, I think with Keish, it was like one of those stingers that by the time we got to him, which was a far run for me, he was fine, you know. And then I was like, well, hell, we ran out here. I'm going to stay out here for a second because I'm winded. But yeah, he was fine. I think it came and went right away. And with Vic, it's just checking him because, you know, he took anytime a catcher takes a blow, you want to make sure you give him a second.
1: Yeah, I can totally appreciate the fact on being winded after making that run and just saying, okay, we're still going to check you out so I can catch my breath before I got to turn around and walk back in. So that's good news on both Keyshaw and Caratini. Not such great news on Byron Buxton, who was not in the lineup today. He's dealing with this right hip impingement and he's day to day, but I feel like whenever this has crept up in the past, we see Buck out for a period of three to five games right now. And of course, he and Yordan Alvarez come into the series tied for the American League lead with 25 homers apiece, and Buck not in the lineup today. Twins luckily kept Alvarez in the yard. There was the weird controversial play in the bottom of the ninth inning involving Christian Walker. It was a 3-2 pitch. He thought it was a ball, so he starts walking up the line to first base. Oh no, he was rung up, and by the time he wanted to activate an ABS challenge, the home plate umpire Brendan Miller said, no, you were out of time and out of light. You didn't make eye contact. Here's the manager's perspective on that play.
0: My view of it was, I think, the same as Brennan's. I mean, he stepped off and looked up at their dugout. Now, I'm not saying their dugout did anything, because from my vantage point, I did not see anything. But I think when umpires see that glance towards right, wrong, or indifferent, they're instructed not to give the challenge.
1: Yeah, so that was the perspective from the manager on that controversial play again, which really does loom large as the game went from being a four-run Twins lead to all of a sudden just a one-run game by the time that final out was recorded. So any added base runners could have just made things even a heck of a lot more complicated, convoluted, and more chaos for the Twins and the pitching staff. Now, I said Buck out right now day-to-day with that right hip impingement. On a pregame show, we had a soundbite from the manager talking about how he really believes that his team, his offensive team, is a 13-player offense. And he really appreciates how all those guys have been very resilient at dealing with adversity and injuries, and the offense keeps continuing to produce.
0: This group's resilient. I think the one thing that we found out about them, and we've talked about it offensively and in the bullpen, we're going to have to do it now with Anthony being down, but this is a resilient group. I mean, anything that kind of gets thrown at them, they continue to go, and I was really proud because, you know, I thought Lambert threw the ball really well today. We had a couple runs, and then, you know, they kind of answered back, but our guys just keep going.
1: Yeah, one of the guys that contributed today was Victor Caratini. Again, he'd spent the last couple of years down there in Houston. He had a good ovation and welcome back from the Astros fans. So the manager was really happy to see Victor hit a home run tonight.
0: Yeah, I mean, two walks, home run, did a really good job behind the plate. I mean, took the hit. Where he hit the ball, that's big boy land. You know, I mean, off the bat, I was like, hey, that's got to get over his head, and it got out of the ballpark. But a nice homecoming for him. I mean, because he did a nice job when he was here. He had a nice career in Houston. So anything, I think anytime you come back and, you know, you get two walks and a homer and catch a game like that, really happy for Vic.
1: Yeah, and that was Caratini's ninth career homer at Daikin Park. That snaps a tie now for the most homers at any ballpark in his career. So Daikin Park, nine there. That is now tops on the leaderboard. It snapped a tie that he had that was shared with both American Family Field Field in Milwaukee, and Wrigley Field, where he has 8 homers in his career.

0: Finally, a guy that came up with a big two-run swing of his own again, going back to Josh Bell. We had him on as a post-game guest after a Twins victory in Arizona here a week and a half ago, and he said he kind of likes hitting indoors because you don't have to worry about Mother Nature, etc., etc., etc., so he likes hitting at Daikin Park.
1: Yeah, it's awesome not seeing that huge wall out there in right field. A little bit easier to, you know, drive the ball over the fence. Obviously, the visuals are going to be the same every day. We're not going to have to worry about shadows or anything like that. So, yeah, it's just getting the ball in the air and letting good things happen.
0: Yeah, and he likes hitting down there in Houston. That's his third career homer at that ballpark for Josh Bell. We appreciate the guys stopping by. Again, our Years on the Clubhouse brought to you by Minnesota Corn, continuously working to promote sustainable practices, develop new uses, and maintain thriving rural economies for Minnesota's 24,000 corn farmers. When we come back, a couple of notes about Victor Caratini, about Zebby Matthews when we circle the bases here on your home for Twins baseball.

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0: 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You know what I'm talking about. When you're just driving along and all of a sudden...
1: Oh, deer.
2: What's wrong?
1: Deer!
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8: With the Twins 5-4 win, they clinch a winning record in June, their first winning month since last May. They also pick up their first win in Houston since June 2nd of 2024. Let's circle the bases, brought to you by our local Toyota dealers at first base. Victor Caratini's home run in the fourth inning was the Twins' 12th by a catcher this season, surpassing their total from all of last year. Twins are now tied for 6th in the majors in homers from their catchers, and they're 2nd in batting average and 4th in OPS. Speaking of OPS at second base, that homer has helped Caratini to an OPS of 1100 here in the month of June. It's the 5th highest OPS for any Twins catcher in any month who's had a minimum of 50 plate appearances. Now, Joe Mauer has 3 of the top 5, with the highest being a 1338 in May of 2009. Of course, his MVP season, and that his first month of that season, actually, when he came back and missed the entire first month of April. Mitch Garver has the other in the top 5. That came in September of 2019. At third base, Zebby Matthews has made 3 career starts now in the state of Texas, 2 at Globe Life Field, and now the one today at Daikin Park. In each of those 3 starts, he has thrown 7 innings while giving up 2 runs or less. That's good for a 1.71 ERA in the Lone Star State. And more Zebby here at home with the win. He has now earned a decision in all 9 outings this season. He is the only pitcher in Major League Baseball who has made at least 9 starts and has yet to not receive a decision. The Twins' record for most consecutive decisions by a pitcher to start a year, well, that is Carl Pavano with 15 back in 2010. That's our Toyota trip around the bases. Toyota, let's go places. Game 2 of this series tomorrow night. Joe Ryan, Mike Burrows, the scheduled starting pitchers. Joe coming off the loss last Wednesday in his matchup opposite Shohei Ohtani. He allowed 4 runs in 6 innings, and the loss was his first since April 28th. Ryan is 5-4 with a 3.18 ERA. He picked up the win on May 20th versus the Astros, just 1 run in 6 innings. He is 3-4 lifetime versus Houston, 0-2 with an ERA, getting close to 7, though, at Daikin Park. Burrows took the loss when Joe defeated Houston on May 20th. The Twins got to him for 4 runs, including homers from Kreidler and Caratini in 6 innings. Burrows is 3-8 with a 5.48 ERA on the year.

0: He has not picked up a win since May 27th, but Houston has won the last three times he has pitched. Burrow's 0-2 in his career against Minnesota. Pregame again tomorrow night at 6:30. Hope you can join us then. That wraps up the Affinity Plus Federal Credit Union postgame download for Bear Claw, Biff, and John Vitas. I'm Mark Janowski. 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
2: Hit through the right side, RBI base hit Ryan Jeffers. Twins take the lead, 2-1.
3: They had a pitch lined to the left center field. That's going to tie it up. As Bell around first base. Ground ball, weekly hit should be two. Keisho to Lee, back to first in time for the TaylorMade double play. Nicely turned.
2: Byron smashes this ball deep into the left field corner. That one's back towards the fence, and it's off the base of the wall. Byron looping around first, looping towards second. He slides in with a crisp leadoff double.
1: Today's game was brought to you by Target, proud partner of the Minnesota Twins. 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
5: 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The music don't stop. 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
1: You're a Kezin Cord on the Lost Highway Radio Show, and let's pause now for a word from one of our fine sponsors. Are you tired, thirsty, broke? Well, let me tell you the answer to those problems summed up in just a few simple words. The Dew Drop Inn, budget lodging and moonshine tasting on Old Mill Road. 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The Whistling Pines complimentary midnight moonshine tasting around the Burn Barrel. And you can sample their Panther Pea, Grandma's Cough Syrup, and the legendary Blind Mule Kick. 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But hey, the beds are already stained. The Dew Drop Inn, budget lodging and moonshine tasting. 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I feel

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That's the sound of the signal fighting to get to you, pushing through the pines, bouncing off the clouds. You know, it's a miracle, really. All this effort just to share a 3-minute story with you makes you think about all the other signals that we might be missing. But here's one that's made it through.

0: The stories pause, but the swamp don't. 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I'll be right here.
1: It's that time of year again. You know what I'm talking about. When you're just driving along and all of a sudden...
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2: The battle over ballots. I'm Sue Guzman, Fox News. The U.S. Supreme Court handing down a series of significant rulings Monday regarding a presidential executive power and election administration. In a 5-4 decision, the justices upheld a state law allowing postmarked mail-in ballots to be counted 5 days after an election. Fox's Shannon Bream with more from Washington.
3: President Trump celebrating what he calls a, quote, big win at the Supreme Court this morning. The justices recognizing his authority to dismiss a member of the Federal Trade Commission. Chief Justice John Roberts writing for the majority to discharge the duties of his trust. The president must have the assistance of officers he can trust. Neither Congress nor the courts may saddle him with those with whom he cannot work. Justice Sotomayor led the dissent against the decision. The result is a president who emerges with far greater power than ever before. It is a power, however, that neither the people, nor Congress, nor the Constitution bestowed upon him. The court did rein in the president's authority to dismiss Fed Board Governor Lisa Cook.
2: And Tuesday is the final day of the High Court's current term. The United States and Iranian negotiators set to resume talks in Qatar Tuesday, following back-and-forth strikes between the two nations. Fox's Jeff Paul is in Israel.
4: The Trump administration insisting that the ceasefire is still in place and those talks are progressing between the two countries. And when they pick back up tomorrow in Doha, Qatar, a big topic of conversation will obviously be the Strait of Hormuz. Over the past few days, Iran attacked two different cargo ships transiting the strait. Iranian forces also launched attacks on both Kuwait and Bahrain, which both host U.S. military bases. In response, the U.S. carried out two different rounds of airstrikes targeting Iranian radar sites as well as missile and drone storage facilities.
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2: Venezuela's government says over 1,700 people have now died after two earthquakes hit the country last week. We have the latest from Fox's Nate Foy.
7: 5 days after twin earthquakes devastated northern Venezuela, rescue crews are hard at work trying to find any survivors that may still be alive under the rubble. American crews from California, Florida, and Virginia are operating under the State Department's Disaster Assistance Response Team, which is also coordinating with the U.S. military. 130 Marines arrived in the hardest hit city of La Guaira. Their goal is to open the port so badly needed supplies can reach those who need it. This as the U.S. State Department announces that it's increasing its humanitarian aid to $300 million to get supplies to the worst hit areas. In La Guaira, Venezuela, Nate Foy, Fox News.
2: More than 100 Venezuelans recently deported from the United States are currently unaccounted for following the devastating twin earthquakes.
8: The plane landed in Venezuela just hours before the two earthquakes struck last week. The 146 deportees, according to ICE tracking information, were in a hotel that collapsed because of the 7.2 and 7.5 magnitude quakes. A number of those deportees managed to get out of the rubble to go search for help. One of them said there was no way of communicating with anyone until they reached the National Guard building where they could call relatives. The Venezuelan government estimates more than 1,700 people were killed. Search

0: Teams from the U.S. and other nations are in Venezuela to help find survivors. Grinnell Scott, Fox News.
1: The Democratic Republic of Congo says the number of confirmed Ebola cases has reached at least 1,307, and that includes 377 deaths. UN Refugee Agency says at least 2 million people have been forcibly displaced from their homes so far.

0: and good evening. It is 5 minutes after 11 o'clock on your Monday night. Here's a couple of the stories that we've been keeping an eye on all day today to bring you again this evening on your big friend, 570 WNAX. South Dakota Republicans got a closer, clearer look at the two men still fighting for the party's nomination for governor at the state convention this past weekend. Aberdeen businessman Toby Doden and Governor Larry Roden each spoke for 15 minutes Friday night to a sold-out dinner crowd at the South Dakota Republican Convention in Rapid City. The two will be going head-to-head July 28th in South Dakota's first ever gubernatorial runoff after neither candidate reached the 35% mark in the June primary. Now, Doden led the way in that four-way race with 31% of the vote. Roden followed with 25%. Congressman Dusty Johnson and House Speaker John Hanson were close behind. Doden told delegates that he would govern as an outsider, promising lower taxes, smaller government, stronger law and order policies, and a focus on education, and one big topic.
1: I have shook more than 10,000 hands in 13 months, and the overwhelming message that I was told, that I heard, that I received loud and clear, is that people are living less affordable lives today than they did 5 and 10 years ago.
0: Now, Governor Roden pointed to his record, saying civility, relationships, and experience are needed to move state government through fights over prisons, pipelines, property taxes, and whatever the future may hold.
2: I was told when I was elected that being governor was really lonely during session because you were locked in your office. I said, well, where's that written? Is it constitutional? Is it state law? They said, well, no. I said, well, how am I going to do that? And I've purposed that at least twice a week during session, I'm on the second floor. And I visit the chambers, both chambers. I visit with the legislators. I visit with the citizens that are there to testify.
0: Now, the campaign is showing signs of tension. Roden's campaign says it will not debate Doden again before the runoff. The two men did shake hands following their speeches. The winner in that runoff is going to face Democrat Dan Ahlers of Del Rapids in November. South Dakota has not elected a Democratic governor since 1974. Trivia extra, that would have been Richard Knipe. Opponents of a new South Dakota tax law say that they have fallen short in their effort to block it from taking effect. A group called South Dakotans for Fair Taxes announced Friday that they did not collect the 17,508 signatures they needed to refer that measure to the November 3rd ballot. The group didn't say how many signatures they did gather. Now, that means the new law takes effect on Wednesday, July 1st. The measure is tied to a scheduled increase in the state's sales tax rate from 4.2% back up to 4.5%. That's going to happen in July of 2027. Revenue from that increase will then be used to reduce property taxes for homeowners, specifically those imposed by school districts. But critics argue that the plan shifts the burden onto renters and lower-income residents. Group Chairman Ned Horsted says that the law forces all South Dakotans to pay more at the register, while tax relief is directed mainly at those who own property. The coalition opposing the law included Bread for the World South Dakota, the state AFL-CIO, and Dakota Rural Action. Now, with that petition drive falling short, the sales tax change and property tax relief will move forward as originally scheduled. From the WNAX Newsroom, I'm Tim Borman.
3: 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It's the Lost Highway Radio Show. Here with Cousin Cord. 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

My pappy used to say you can't hurry a sunset or a slow cook stew. And the same goes for a good melody. Let's let this next one simmer a while.

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2: 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Gets jostled up by the weather. Sometimes I believe it's a total daggone miracle that it gets you at all. But the Facebook feed seems to be a little bit more direct, a little bit clearer. If you want the news and the teasers and the straight talk without the static, that's your place. Cousin Gord Hawkins. It's easier than finding the shack.
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0: For the birthday of a lifetime. 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
5: Here's your updated 570 WNIX forecast. Partly cloudy skies tonight with isolated showers and storms developing. A few storms could be severe. A low temperature in the upper 60s with winds out of the southwest at 15 to 30. Tuesday, lots of sunshine with high temperatures in the upper 90s. The heat index once again climbing into the low triple digits. Southwest winds at 5 to 10. Tuesday night, a chance of thunderstorms with a low temperature near 70 degrees. Wednesday, chance of thunderstorms with high temperatures in the upper 80s and south winds at 15 to 30. Wednesday night, a chance of showers and storms with temperatures in the low 70s. Thursday, sunny skies with a slight chance of afternoon showers with highs in the upper 90s. Friday, we'll see a chance of showers and storms in the morning, otherwise sunny with highs in the mid-90s. Saturday, chance of storms with...
6: 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It's Thunder in the Valley, the premier outlaw national truck and tractor pull, July 9th, 10th, and 11th in Rock Valley, Iowa. 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
5: Fox News, I'm Deborah Valentine. Rulings from the Supreme Court Tuesday include a decision on President Trump's efforts to block birthright citizenship. Fox's Jared Halpern.
6: Since its ratification following the Civil War, the 14th Amendment has been understood to grant U.S. citizenship to anyone born on American soil. An executive order from President Trump would end that for children born to parents in the country illegally or temporarily.
5: Three firefighters dead, two hurt while battling wildfires in Colorado and Utah. Colorado Governor Jared Polis identifies the firefighters killed.
7: Emily Barker of Clinton Township, Michigan. Nick Hutcherson of Glendale, Arizona. And Sydney Watson of Warrior, Alabama.
5: The wildfires have thus far burned over 200,000 acres. 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
9: Good night, everyone, and welcome to the news. South Dakota Republicans got a clearer look at the two men still fighting for the party's nomination for governor at the state convention this past weekend. Aberdeen businessman Toby Doden and Governor Larry Roden each spoke for 15 minutes Friday night to a sold-out dinner crowd at the South Dakota Republican Convention. The two will meet July 28th in the South Dakota's first ever gubernatorial runoff, after neither candidate reached the 35% mark in the June primary. Doden led that four-way race with 31%. Roden followed with 25%. Congressman Dusty Johnson and House Speaker John Hansen were close behind. Doden told delegates he would govern as an outsider, promising lower taxes, smaller government, stronger law and order policies, and a focus on education.
10: I have shook more than 10,000 hands in 13 months, and the overwhelming message that I was told, that I heard, that I received loud and clear is that people are living less affordable lives today than they did 5 and 10 years ago.
9: Roden pointed to his record as governor, saying civility, relationships, and experience are needed to move state government through fights over prisons, pipelines, and property taxes.
10: I was told when I was elected that being governor was really lonely during session because you were locked in your office. I said, well, where's that written? Is it constitutional? Is it state law? And he said, well, no. I said, well, how am I going to do that? And I've purposed that at least twice a week during session, I'm on the second floor. And I visit the chambers, both chambers. I visit with the legislators. I visit with the citizens that are there to testify.
9: Roden's campaign has said it will not debate Doden again before the runoff. The winner will face Democrat Dan Ahlers of Del Rapids in November. South Dakota has not elected a Democratic governor since 1974. From the WNAX Nighttime News Desk, I'm Chloe Beltran.
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2: I sit here in this pool of lamplight, playing preacher to an unseen congregation. I can't see your faces, and I don't know your troubles, but I know you're out there. And that knowledge, it changes everything. It makes this old kitchen feel like the center of a big old vast quiet church. We're all faceless to each other, and that's the beauty of it. We meet soul to soul without the distractions of skin and judgment and politics, just my voice, a song, your listening ear. I consider that a sacred transaction.

Oh, that faucet's dripping. I've been meaning to fix it, but you sort of get used to it. It starts to sound a little bit like a rhythm section. Makes you think how the most annoying things can, over time, become the soundtrack to your life. This next one's about a heart that drips a little bit too.

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0: even though the tunes are sort of slow and sad, you still got to pause and catch your breath. That's what I'm going to do. Stretch the old back out, take a few steps around. But I'll be right back here in a few minutes on the Lost Highway.
1: In it here, now I'm gonna do it, now I'm gonna be on here, now hope it 500,000.
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3: Ain't no pill in a bottle that can cure what ails a man like a good song can. This is swamp medicine, friend. That steel guitar, that's for soothing the ache. The fiddle, it's for getting the blood moving again. That singer's quiver in his voice, that's the dose of truth that makes the whole thing work. I play them because I'm a dispenser of remedies. I want this music to be a balm on your spirit, a tonic for your weary mind. I want it to heal you in a way that you didn't even know you needed.

You left me and you went away. You said that you'd be back in just a day. You've broken your promise and you've left me here alone.

time to clear these vinyl soles off the table and wipe down the linoleum. Another hour in the books, made warm by your presence. My sincerest thanks for journeying down the Lost Highway with me tonight. It's the best part of my day. Now, you don't be a stranger, you hear? I'll have the coffee on and the records ready again come tomorrow night. I'm Cousin Court Hawkins, saying goodnight and Godspeed.

0: Here's your updated 570 WNAX forecast. Partly cloudy skies tonight with isolated showers and storms developing. A few storms could be severe. A low temperature in the upper 60s with winds out of the southwest at 15 to 30. Tuesday, lots of sunshine with high temperatures in the upper 90s. The heat index once again climbing into the low triple digits. Southwest winds at 5 to 10. Tuesday night, a chance of thunderstorms with a low temperature near 70 degrees. Wednesday, chance of thunderstorms with high temperatures in the upper 80s and south winds at 15 to 30. Wednesday night, a chance of showers and storms with temperatures in the low 70s. Thursday, sunny skies with a slight chance of afternoon showers with highs in the upper 90s. Friday, we'll see a chance of showers and storms in the morning.
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2: Let's stand. I'm Deborah Valentine, Fox News. The Supreme Court ruled Monday that states can continue counting ballots as long as they're postmarked by Election Day, rejecting the Republican National Committee challenge to a Mississippi law. White House Deputy Chief of Staff for Policy, Steve Miller, tells Fox's Ingram Engel the American people are standing by the Save America Act to ban mail-in ballots.
3: 80 million Americans elected a Republican Senate majority, and they elected a Republican Congress to deliver on this fundamental priority. It must get done.
2: President Trump told reporters Monday there will be exceptions for illness, members of the military, and Americans who are out of the country. The Save America Act requiring Americans present proof of citizenship at voter registration and show photo ID at the ballot box. Democrats say this will strip people of color and married women of the right to vote. Republicans claim it'll block illegal immigrants from carrying out voter fraud. Federal law already bans non-citizens from voting at the federal level. Talks between the U.S. and Iran are expected to take place Tuesday in Qatar, the meeting after the two countries exchanged missile strikes throughout the weekend. Fox's Anita Vogel has the latest.
4: President Trump put it in plain English with this post on Truth Social, saying, quote, Iran has requested a meeting. It will take place tomorrow in Doha. Well, the post came just hours after top Iranian officials said, there are no talks planned for this week, but the White House still insists top diplomats will be flying there for meetings. They are supposed to be technical talks about the memorandum of understanding. And Trump says there's actually quite a bit on the agenda. Adding to the high stakes nature of the deal, Israel, which is not part of the MOU, says it could be at war with Iran within 2 days.
2: Israel and Lebanon still in negotiations. 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
2: Colorado's Supreme Court rejects a Democratic redistricting plan, Fox's Kristen Goodwin reports.
8: The ballot initiatives aim to let voters decide whether to approve mid-decade redistricting in Colorado and new congressional district maps for the 2028 and 2030 elections. If passed, they would help Democrats pick up at least 3 House seats. The Colorado Supreme Court rejecting the measures, finding they violate the state constitution, including one that disregards a requirement for all proposed ballot measures to focus on one issue. Democrat-led redistricting efforts have passed in California, but courts invalidated attempts in Virginia and New York. Democratic leaders have said the push comes after President Trump and Texas Republicans started the trend, redrawing congressional maps to better favor Republicans ahead of the midterm elections. Kristen Goodwin, Fox News.
2: A Georgia State Training Council is investigating the Douglas County coroner following allegations of mismanagement and falsified records. Fox TV affiliate WAGA Fox 5 Atlanta's Kevin Stewart.
9: Beleaguered Douglas County coroner Renee Godwin nowhere to be found for this latest hearing before the coroner's training council. Arami Akeem is the latest person to testify about alleged mismanagement at the Douglas County coroner's office. Her son, Jermaine Fleming, died in 2021. The case has been ruled a suicide, but the mother's not convinced, and the alleged incompetence by the coroner's office raises her concern. For several months, this council has looked into allegations. Enter attorney Jack Samuels, representing the coroner's office.
10: My goal is to conduct a thorough investigation into all of these matters to determine what remedial action is necessary to work with you to get you all the information that you need.
9: Concerns about uncertified deputy coroners working active cases, poor communication with grieving families, and possible issues with the pay scale.
2: State officials have yet to confirm whether they will suspend Godwin or issue penalties on that office. I'm Deborah Valentine. This is Fox News.
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0: from the City of Angels near the Pacific Ocean. Good morning, good evening, wherever you may be across the nation, around the world. I'm George Norrie. This is Coast to Coast AM. Later tonight, the psychic world. Here's what's happening. More than 1,700 people have died since last week's devastating earthquakes in Venezuela. Thousands more injured, thousands more missing, where teams are digging through rubble as part of a frantic rescue effort. The search efforts have provided some moments of happiness, including the rescue of an infant and a woman trapped for more than 3 days. They're okay. Officials are hoping the surge of foreign aid and responders will bolster emergency workers and help address humanitarian needs. Iran and the U.S. exchanged missile strikes over the weekend, collapsing trade in the Strait of Hormuz for multiple days. U.S. and Iranian officials agreed to a temporary ceasefire today after President Donald Trump threatened to escalate the conflict. And U.S. and Iranian officials are set to meet in Doha, Qatar, tomorrow for further negotiations. Meanwhile, the Israeli defense minister said that Israel could find itself at war with Iran within 2 days if Iran fires missiles at Israeli territory. Tom Danheiser has more. What's going on, Tommy?
1: Well, George, hostilities between the U.S., Israel, and Iran have paused following a weekend of tit-for-tat strikes across the Persian Gulf as U.S. and allied forces previously targeted Iranian infrastructure following Iranian drone and missile attacks on U.S. bases in Bahrain and Kuwait. Negotiators from the U.S. and Iran are meeting Tuesday in Qatar to finalize terms of a broader agreement, despite recent military exchanges that targeted energy routes and military installations. However, the U.S. and Iran are clashing over the details of their negotiations, with U.S. President Donald Trump saying Iran requested the meeting to finalize terms, while Iranian officials deny that a meeting is planned and insist their delegation is only there to discuss frozen Iranian assets. Both sides remain in disagreement over nuclear inspections, with Iranian officials publicly denying having ever said that international nuclear inspectors could re-enter the country for inspections of their bombed nuclear site. And global oil prices are hovering around $70 to $73 a barrel, experiencing a slight upward turn. This escalation has renewed concerns over potential shipping disruptions in the Strait of Hormuz, though prices remain significantly lower than earlier in the year. George?
0: Thank you, Tom. Very confusing situation out there. A rare and potentially fatal tick-borne illness currently spreading across the United States can be traced back to a 1958 case involving a young boy on a farm. This disease, known as Powassan virus, was named for an Ontario town near where it was first discovered. At the time of his death, Lincoln Byers, a four-year-old living in Canada, had a condition that medical professionals couldn't explain. While once considered an obscure medical anomaly, Powassan virus cases have reached historic highs in the U.S. Powassan is the most prevalent from late spring through mid-fall, when tick populations peak and outdoor activity increases. According to the CDC, 76 Americans were diagnosed with the virus in 2025. That might not sound like a lot, but it's the highest annual total on record. Previously, the U.S. averaged just 7 to 8 diagnoses a year. The virus is primarily transmitted to humans through the bite of an infected woodchuck tick or deer tick. Like other tick-borne illnesses, it's not good. What's the result when big tech firm closely monitors employee activities to train AI, even when employees know that it's happening? Meta's recent attempt at this has been an utter and dramatic failure. Let's check in with our expert Lauren Weinstein about what this means for Meta and other big tech firms and for all of us. Lauren, what do you think?
2: Well, yeah, while this discussion is about Meta, the same trend is happening at other big tech firms where employees are increasingly being subjected to mass layoffs or feel that they're being mistreated by management. And the impact of this could be quite dangerous.

0: is for everyone who depends on services from these firms, as the firms try to use AI as an excuse for all manner of bad corporate behaviors. But regarding Meta, it's useful to recall that Meta's CEO, Mark Zuckerberg, has never been the poster boy for particularly admirable corporate leadership. Of course, before Meta was Meta, it was Facebook. And before that, it was the Facebook. And before that, it was FaceMash. This takes us all the way back to when Mark started this entire sordid set of events, when, while a student at Harvard, he built a platform to help guys avoid dating what he and his Harvard bros considered to be unattractive women, sometimes using terms like farm animals for their comparisons. Apparently, he threw this project together after being dumped by his then-girlfriend. This was all back around 2003. Facebook didn't change its name to Meta until around 5 years ago or so, when Mark became convinced that everyone would want to wear virtual reality headsets, working and playing in his virtual reality metaverse all day, and threw reportedly tens of billions of dollars at that project, some reports say $80 billion or so. And while there are continuing to be amazing applications for VR and Meta VR headsets, the idea that this was going to be a dominant way for people to routinely interact was, what's that technical term? Oh, yeah, crazy. Of course, over the years, Meta Facebook has been embroiled in a wide variety of issues related to privacy and a long list of other controversies. So now Mark has changed his mind again and has decided that he should throw most of Meta's resources at, you guessed it, AI. And the way he did this was, for example, reportedly by reassigning product managers and skilled engineers to be essentially AI trainers, understandably considered to be work far below their skill levels, and laying off other employees. Then Meta came up with the idea that is somewhat akin to driving a stake through the heart of employee morale, already apparently at historically low levels for the firm. And while I don't know offhand who specifically originated this train wreck of a concept, it seems like something Mark would have quickly and enthusiastically endorsed. So this is called MCI, Model Capability Initiative. This was launched just a couple of months ago and collected employee keystrokes, mouse movements, screenshots, etc., to be used for AI training. Initially, there was no opt-out. Then they apparently introduced a limited half-hour opt-out. As you might imagine, this didn't go over well with most employees. Even when using a company-provided computer, as in this situation, employees routinely deal with personally sensitive subjects, including financial and medical information and much more. And you can't blame employees for being decidedly unenthusiastic about being forced to train AI systems that they quite reasonably suspected Meta would like to use to lay them off and replace them. Well, this was all bad enough. But then very recently, the fan really got splattered when it was discovered that the data being collected this way had not been properly secured internally and was reportedly accessible to pretty much anyone at the firm. Whammo. So about a week ago, the MCI program was suspended for some indefinite period, maybe forever, we don't know, while investigations take place into how this happened. This whole awful affair seems pretty much on brand for Zuckerberg, but again, it would be a mistake to think that this kind of situation could only occur at Meta, because across the technology sector, we see firms increasingly treating the employees who actually built these firms as expendable, sometimes to be replaced with half-baked, dangerous, misinformation-laden AI that drives customers and employees alike utterly nuts. But it does seem like large language model AI is close to jumping the shark, as the saying goes, or perhaps already has, and is starting to face some serious reckonings. That recent German court decision I discussed, holding Google responsible for the content of their AI overviews, I talked about that a week ago. Those AI overviews spout tens of millions of wrong answers an hour. This could be just the beginning if courts begin widely holding big tech AI firms responsible for their AI-generated content, search answer overviews, chatbots, and so on. This very reasonable common sense approach could trigger massive changes in the way these firms operate and might signal an end to the abandon with which AI-created misinformation, sometimes dangerous and harmful, is so widely spewed. How these firms treat their own employees could be viewed as somewhat akin to a canary in a coal mine regarding how these firms will treat all of us. And judging from the mess at Meta in this respect, we probably shouldn't expect a customer is always right approach from these big tech firms. That's for sure.
1: You're on top of it, Lauren. Thank you. A one-of-a-kind NASA space telescope is about to fall out of the sky For more than two decades, the Neil

0: Garrel's Swift Observatory Telescope has gazed at the fading afterglows of some of the universe's most violent explosions. After launching in 2004, Swift initially circled about 370 miles above the Earth's surface. That far up, there were hardly any air molecules for Swift to run into. But slowly over time, its orbit descended lower and lower. It is now at an altitude of 210 miles where the air is denser, dragging on the telescope. And they say within a few months, the friction will pull Swift into the thicker part of the atmosphere and rip it apart. That is, unless a robotic spacecraft, which is going to be launched tomorrow, can pull off a daring, never-before-tried rescue, catching the telescope and then nudging it back to a higher orbit. We shall see. Speaking of orbits and astronomers, here's Seth Shostak from the SETI Institute. Seth, what do you think of that telescope?
1: Well, I'm always sad when a telescope goes offline. It's particularly sad when it gets ripped apart by having to plunge down to Earth through our atmosphere. But anyhow, it wasn't studying anything that I'm particularly interested in. It was studying, supernova remnants, I believe, which are just the remains of stars that have gotten beyond old age. They blow up and die. But that's another story for another time. What I thought I'd talk about tonight, just for a couple of minutes, is transporters. Now, these were first introduced in the Star Trek TV series to allow rapid travel in space. For example,

0: out on the screen while a weird sound effect plays. A few seconds later, you fade in somewhere else, the surface of a planet, or for example, but well, that's not really the way it works. That's only what you see. It works, apparently, by either taking apart the person to be transported atom by atom and sending the atoms, a map of the atoms to the destination, or by simply, you know, locating where every atom in your body is and sending that map of your, that where your atoms are to the destination where it's put back together. It's not clear what the Star Trek producers really had in mind. But the whole premise is more than a little bonkers, George. You really can't map the exact location of all those atoms thanks to quantum physics. And then there's the unfortunate effect of any planet's atmosphere on a beam of atoms that you try to shoot through it, if that's what a transporter actually does. But forget the physics. The real motivation for a transporter is to save program time and to save production money. Honestly, George, I wish I had a transporter, because I get car sick, and that doesn't seem to be a problem. It doesn't seem to be a problem with the transporter. Nobody gets sick there. I was hoping to beam myself to Trenton, New Jersey, but I think I'll just take the train instead. That way, no one will have to beam me up.
1: Don't beam, Seth. Stick around for us, my friend. Thank you. In a moment, Keith Crossley joins us. We're going to talk about his work, State Within Light, The Path to Enlightenment, What It's Like to Clear Ourselves of Pain, and that's emotional pain, next on Coast to Coast AM. Do you really want another summer like last summer, barely sleeping because you were too hot at night? 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

0: And welcome back to Coast. George Norrie with you. Keith Crossley with us as a transformation specialist, speaker, and author of State Within Light, which is a life-changing book that offers a clear and practical path for transcending the ego and reaching enlightenment. His work helps people break free from their pain, patterns, and past so they can experience the highest levels of mental and emotional freedom. Keith, welcome to the program. I'm looking forward to this.
1: Thank you, George. Appreciate you having me.
0: When we talk about pain, I assume it's emotional pain. Is that pretty correct?
1: That's correct. Yep.
0: How did you get involved in being a transformation specialist?
1: Well, I became a millionaire at the age of 31 and owned 8 restaurants, had over 100 employees, and I really thought my life was set. And for the first several years I owned them, it looked like that was true. But as time went on, several of my businesses started

0: failing, and nothing I did seemed to turn them around. And so I had this existential crisis of watching my livelihood and sense of self completely slip through my fingers. And for an entire year, I was just devastated with terrible anxiety, depression, and I kept all of that emotional pain bottled up. I didn't tell my wife, I didn't tell my friends or family, I just carried the burden myself. And after an entire year of pure misery, I just reached a breaking point where the pain just couldn't dam up anymore. And it wasn't like a psychological break, but it was certainly a releasing of all of the bottled up emotions. And I would describe it as probably the most agony I have ever felt in my life, of watching everything fall completely apart. And in the subsequent weeks, when I had that breakdown, I intuitively kind of knew that I wanted to start meditating, which I had never done before in my entire life. And so I started on day one with 5 minutes. Day two, I went 10 minutes. Day three, I went 20. And within about 3 weeks, I was doing 3 to 4 hours of meditation every day.
1: Wow.
0: And it, in the beginning, I didn't realize what it was doing, other than I knew that I was starting to get more and more peaceful inside, in spite of my external world falling completely apart. And about 8 weeks into that level of meditation, I ended up having a very unexpected transcendental experience that completely changed my entire life.
1: What was
0: it?
1: It
0: was as if I, the experience?
1: Yeah.
0: I was meditating for probably a little over 2 hours, and when you reach a certain level of stillness, the mind lets completely go of control and loses its sense on time and also loses its sense of geography. So in other words, you literally, the mind fully lets go. And the only way I can describe it is it was as if my consciousness was being pulled forward at the speed of light into this corridor. And I could see a light off in the distance. And as immediately as I saw it, I was like a rocket ship going straight towards it. I didn't have time to question it. I didn't have time to stop it. And I was immediately absorbed into the most radiant, bright light that did not have words that my human brain could understand. It was beyond just illumination. It was an energy. And I was immediately, there was no separation between me and whatever this universal energy was. And I knew that the best description would be what we call God, but not in the way that I, you know, grew up thinking of God. And in that experience, I immediately knew that there was nothing that I could ever do as a human being that would make me unlovable. And all of my fears, all of my worries, all of my human ego completely vanished. And in Zen Buddhism, they call this experience Kensho or Satori, which is the oneness experience with God. And when I came out of that meditation, of that transcendental experience, it was as if my entire psyche, belief system, understanding of reality, the purpose of life, everything was completely rewired in an instant. For the entire next year, I lived in a state of bliss. And the irony is it should have been the worst year of my life. I had to close all of those businesses. I had to fire all of those employees.
1: Oh my gosh.
0: My wife and family, we lost everything. And I was walking on a cloud and nothing could touch me. And so what I had experienced was what we call enlightenment. But the truth is, I wasn't ready to be able to sustain it, because it was just the gift that was given to me, but not something I had truly understood or earned yet.
1: Is this something, Keith, that you turned around yourself, or did you have help?
0: It was as if it was a gift that instantly I was completely different. Everything about me completely changed, the way I saw myself, the way I saw other people, the way I saw life. There was no intentional change needed. It was literally just a gift that was given to me. But what happened in the aftermath is, after that year of complete bliss, I could feel myself slowly starting to drift away from that magical state. And I was devastated, because I just found what all of us are looking for, this kind of more free, illuminated way of living that transcends suffering. And so for a few years after that, I kept going back into meditation, hoping that that original experience would happen again, because it had changed everything. In hindsight, I'm very grateful that it didn't happen again, because it forced me to understand all of the principles that I was applying day in and day out that actually

0: actually made it possible. So it forced me to really develop a personal roadmap of how enlightenment becomes possible for me, but I was simultaneously creating a roadmap that anyone else could follow to achieve the same state.
1: Keith's website is his name, linked up at coasttocoastam.com, and his book is called State Within Light, The Path to Enlightenment. Next hour, we're going to open up the phone lines and have you ask him a question or two, or share a story with us about some of the grief and pain you may have gone through in your life as well. Is it easy or hard, very quickly, Keith, to solve this issue for somebody?
0: The short answer is it depends on our approach. What human beings often think it takes to get through something difficult is strength. The true principle that's required to be able to get through anything without effort and without pain is the spiritual art of surrender. And surrender is the counterintuitive strategy of letting go of control.
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0: case you didn't know it, it's really easy to get WNEX on your smartphone.
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1: This is a WNAX Trips update. We still have room on our getaway to San Francisco in early September. Or perhaps you would rather go to Niagara Falls. And don't take your eyes off our fall foliage trips. There are two of them. The first one to New England, and the other one takes us to Georgia and the Carolinas.
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4: Good night, everyone, and welcome to the news. A 27-year-old Eagle Butte woman has been sentenced to 30 years in federal prison for a deadly fire on the Cheyenne River Reservation. Jimmy Joe Collins was sentenced in U.S. District Court after pleading guilty to second-degree murder. She will also serve 3 years of supervised release. Prosecutors say the case stems from a March 2nd, 2025 incident when Collins intentionally set fire to a mobile home while several people were inside and asleep. Investigators say she believed someone in the home had broken her car window. Several occupants escaped the burning home, but two people were unable to get out and died in the fire. A federal grand jury indicted Collins in June of 2025. She entered a guilty plea March 30th and was sentenced June 22nd. U.S. Attorney Ron Parson's office called Collins both an arsonist and a murderer. The case was prosecuted in federal court under the Major Crimes Act, which requires certain serious crimes in Indian country to be handled at the federal level. Collins was immediately taken into custody by the U.S. Marshals Service. And federal prosecutors say law enforcement agencies across South Dakota have broken up four major drug distribution rings in the past year. U.S. Attorney Ron Parsons says 54 defendants have been prosecuted, with sentences adding up to more than six centuries of prison time. Parsons says the cases reflect both the scale of the drug problem and the determination of officers and prosecutors to push back.
5: I'm tired of getting a report that another person has overdosed and even died from fentanyl or meth, and we're tired of it. But what we are doing is we are channeling that weariness into determination, urgency, and action.
4: Parsons says the results come from tribal, local, state, and federal law enforcement agencies sharing information and working cases together. He says that cooperation is what allowed investigators to move against networks bringing drugs into communities across South Dakota. From the WNAX Nighttime News Desk, I'm Chloe Beltrand.
6: News. I'm Sue Guzman. President Trump says special envoy Steve Witkoff and Jared Kushner are on their way to Dubai to meet with Iranian leaders for another round of talks Tuesday.
7: President Trump saying that tomorrow's meeting came at the request of Iran. Now, Iran's foreign ministry saying this is not the case, and that while they've been in contact with mediators in Qatar, that no technical talks are scheduled.
6: Fox's Alexandria Hoff, U.S. and Iran traded strikes over the weekend. More than 1,700 are now dead after a pair of powerful earthquakes rocked Venezuela's Caribbean coast. U.S. is sending help.
8: 130 Marines arrived in the hardest hit city of La Guaira. Their goal is to open the port so badly needed supplies can reach those who need it.
6: Fox's Nate Foy and the Supreme Court rejects President Trump's request to appeal the $5 million verdict in the E. Jean Carroll sexual.
9: Overwhelmed? 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
2: 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In the search on either of those, you put in Coast to Coast AM, type that baby right in. All the shows will pop right up, including little snippets from the weekday shows we do here and the weekend shows. So it's a lot of volume there for you, a lot of stuff to listen to.
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0: And welcome back, George Norrie, along with Keith Crossley. Keith, what seems to be the greatest obstacle people face when they try to heal themselves?
1: At the heart of all suffering is that you believe reality should be the way you want it to be instead of the way that it is. So when reality doesn't match your expectations, in that gap is the degree to which you will suffer. So the fundamental mistake people make is they think that it's their circumstances or their situation that's making them suffer. But to give you an analogy, several years ago, my wife and I were in Mexico, and we did one of the parachutes that are pulled behind the boat, parasailing.
0: Yeah.
1: And we're sitting up 150 feet above the water, and I'm sitting there looking at the turquoise ocean and the white sandy beach, and I'm just feeling like a bird flying through the sky. Well, meanwhile, my wife is sitting next to me, and she's having the complete opposite experience. So she's terrified, and she says, you know, what if the notch of the parachute comes loose? You know, if we fell from this height, are we going to die? You know, are there sharks in the water? So she couldn't wait to get back on solid ground. So the important thing to notice is that we are both in the exact same objective reality, but the reality we experience is completely different based on the filter of the mind. So the main issue people have of why they suffer is they never actually recognize that they are the arbiter interpreting what reality means. Once you recognize that you're the arbiter and you have control over the filter through which you see reality, now we're playing a whole different ballgame. So we're not a slave to our external circumstances or situations. Regardless of what happens to us, we interpret that filter through our own reality. So the suffering is ultimately caused by the gap between what we want reality to be and what it actually is.
0: When you're speaking to groups, are you speaking primarily to individuals within the group or the group itself?
1: Both. Collectively, it's really it's a universal problem among humanity. And so we constantly spend our lives trying to curate and control our lives to make sure nothing goes wrong. But in this reality where there is duality, there's right and wrong and good and bad and good and evil and difficult and very painful, even traumatic things happen, we live in a state of fear and protection, not realizing that in order to live with some level of protection, it means we're always going to live with some level of fear, which always comes at the cost of our freedom. So people think that, again, that they're afraid of situations or circumstances, but if you go a layer deeper, we're not actually afraid of what's going to happen. We're afraid of how we're going to feel if or when that thing happens, meaning that we're actually afraid of our feelings.
0: There was an individual in St. Louis who committed suicide a few weeks ago, Keith.
1: Mm-hmm.
0: He hailed from a very prominent family. I won't mention their names. But he was very distraught, but was worth millions.

0: millions of dollars, millions mm-hmm. of dollars. What causes somebody to be that depressed?
1: I think at the heart of it, we also misunderstand what mental health struggles really are. So in the same way that you go to a doctor and say you have a health issue, they often treat the symptoms by giving you a medication instead of looking at the underlying factors like, do you exercise? Do you eat well? So in other words, we're in a state of treating symptoms as opposed to root issues. With mental health, we do the exact same thing. So let me give you an example. All mental health struggles are protection mechanisms for the psyche. For example, anxiety is the number one mental health issue in the United States and in the world right now. So it's essentially rumination in the mind, which creates anxious feelings in the body. So the mind is hypervigilant, scanning and analyzing and predicting, trying to do anything to avoid future pain. Yet in its attempt to avoid that future pain, it feels the effects of all of the fear-based thinking that it's ruminating about. So it literally creates its own suffering. So that's how the ego works. And in its attempt to protect us, it always causes the exact pain that it's trying to avoid. So if you take another example, something like narcissism, another mental health issue. We say someone that has narcissism has a big ego. But the question is, why do they have a big ego? They need that fortress of protection to avoid having to look at themselves or having to take accountability and blame everybody else for everything in order to cocoon themselves from their deep-seated fear of not being enough. So the deeper the wound, the bigger the protection needs to be to guard against the wound. So every mental health issue, at least the common ones, you can kind of exclude things like schizophrenia, are essentially the ego's attempt to create a protection mechanism to guard against deep-seated fears. So what I do to help people is instead of treating symptoms, we go to the roots of what fears all of those protection mechanisms are trying to guard against.
0: Do they open up to you?
1: Absolutely. Someone obviously needs to be open to that process. And I work with private pay clients who are essentially paying to go through this process, which certainly helps. But the more willing someone is to face the truth and understand their protection mechanisms and why they put them into place in the first place, then they start to see what it's going to take to actually get out of that hole, which requires an increased willingness to feel the full range of human emotion without fear. That's not always an easy process, but ultimately, if they can make peace with their core fears and their core wounds, they will no longer need the same protection mechanisms to guard against them.
0: Now, in your case, when the restaurants were booming along and things were going well, were you internally happy?
1: Temporarily, I was, because I thought that I had attained everything I was looking for, which was financial freedom. And then my ego also loved the idea of being the successful person, especially at an early age. So it wasn't just the financial success, it was what it meant about my self-identity. And that's also why it was incredibly devastating when I lost it all, because this wasn't just a failure, I was a failure. So my entire sense of self-confidence and self-worth collapsed along with the collapsing of the business. In hindsight, it was the best thing that ever could have happened to me. And I always tell people that rock bottom is the best place you can be if you handle it right in the aftermath. Having your ego decimated and destroyed is one of the most beautiful things that can happen, because what will emerge out of the rubble is a much more authentic version of you that is not based on external validation from the world.
0: How many people pull themselves out of that rubble? What do you think?
1: It depends. I would say that for a lot of people, they don't necessarily have the awareness or the tools to know how to handle that circumstance properly. And it's a lack of awareness and information that makes them go deeper into the well. So they often form deep emotional scars based on these really terrible traumatic experiences. But I always say to people that your suffering is always the doorway to your liberation if it's handled right. There's a certain set of DNA in pain, so to speak, that contains the blueprint of how to transcend pain once you learn how it actually works. So what my work is with people is helping them to see that pain is the doorway to liberation, and my job is to help them to see how to follow that blueprint.
0: The subtitle of your book,

0: Light within light is the path to enlightenment. Exactly, in your opinion, Keith, what is enlightenment?
1: Enlightenment is when you have moved to a singular desire, meaning that you have eradicated all other desires except one very important thing, and that is your willingness to experience all of life without resistance. So to me, the definition of a true spiritual master would be, let's imagine, George, that your daughter was getting married. And I said to you, George, this is a really important day. You should soak this moment in. That would be a very normal, you know, amazing thing to hear from someone. The counterside to that would be that if your daughter passed away, what a spiritual master would do is they would lean into the grief just as much, trying to soak up that experience, because that is what life is asking of them. So a spiritual master is someone who no longer is trying to say this experience is good, this experience is bad. They are equally open to experience all that life has to offer. That is the state of enlightenment. So it doesn't mean that you don't feel emotions that everybody else feels. It means that you've gotten rid of your fear and resistance to feeling the full gravity of what it means to be human.
0: Is it normal to suffer?
1: Suffering is really beautiful once you get rid of the resistance. So what I always tell people is feeling themselves are not a problem. It's your resistance to the feelings that's the problem. So most people have never been able to sit with sadness without trying to get rid of it. Most people have never sat with grief without trying to run away. There is a bizarre kind of beauty in pain when you rid yourself of the resistance. So Joseph Campbell, a famous spiritual teacher, he said, every feeling fully felt is bliss. And the only difference between me and anyone else is I have learned how to sit with pain without running from it and to enjoy its beauty almost just as much as joy and love and connection. The resistance is the problem.
0: Now, the Buddha has talked about enlightenment as the end of suffering. Do you believe that?
1: That's the very definition of it, right? The end of suffering. And that's a very bold claim when you really think about the gravity of that. You know, is there really anything else a human being could transcend or could master other than to end their suffering? But the question becomes, like, how is that actually possible? Because clearly, you know, the universe is not going to all of a sudden stop giving you trials and tribulations and tragedies. So it means that nothing in your external world is going to change. What that means then is that something in your internal world, the way that you interact with reality, is going to have to fundamentally change if you are ever going to break free. So all a spiritual master has done is mastered the spiritual art of surrender. So most people think what it takes to get through life with as few scars as possible and as little pain as possible is to muscle through the difficult times. I do not value strength at all. What I value is the spiritual art of surrender. So when life presents me with a situation or a circumstance that is different than the reality that I wanted, I have practiced enough times in small to medium situations learning how to let go of the reality of what I wanted and surrender to the experience that life is actually giving me and asking me to go through. The more you practice that in small situations, you build up to the bigger and bigger situations. And the culmination of that would be represented in Jesus on the cross. So regardless of whether you're a Christian or not, Jesus on the cross, he's sitting there in agony, being crucified for a reason that wasn't really that valid. And on the cross, he says one very important phrase. He says, Father, if you're willing, take this away from me. Nevertheless, not my will, but thine be done. So what he's saying is, I don't really want to be on this cross. That would be my preference in how my life was supposed to go. Nevertheless, that is not the reality I've been dealt. And so I will surrender to the will of God. That is spiritual surrender at its highest level. Even in pain, even in death, am I willing to let go of my attachment to my idea of how my life was supposed to go? So I'm not suggesting that this is easy. It's something that has to be practiced again and again at deeper and deeper levels until you reach mastery.
0: Keith, what about people who try to escape?

0: escape with alcohol, drugs, and things like that?
1: They're clearly in pain, and hence the need to escape. And so the irony is that their coping strategies only compound or prolong the pain. So you and I know as well as anybody that addiction has a shelf life, right? You're only going to get increasingly more addicted and make your life increasingly worse. So in their attempt to solve the problem, yes, they escape temporarily, but then they create a demon that's even harder to outrun. So what I do for people with addiction or any other type of maladaptive coping strategy is, again, helping them to see that there's a certain pain they are trying to avoid. So I always tell people the healing process is not complicated. It's just difficult. It requires you to do two very simple but very profound things. One, you need a tolerance for truth. There's always difficult and painful truths that people are avoiding about reality. And then when they face those difficult truths, they have to be willing to feel the painful feelings associated with them. But the irony is that once you go through that process a few times with painful events in your life, you're not only going to heal yourself from the past and from the pain, but you will learn a much more profound lesson, which is that your whole life you've been trying to protect yourself from pain. But when you're no longer afraid to feel it, you're free. So the deeper lesson that is born out of the healing process is that you lose your fear of pain.
0: Can we create our own happiness?
1: No one else is going to do it for you. I know that's for sure. What's your experience with that?
0: I think you have to do it yourself.
1: Yeah. You know, people often ask, well, you know, what is the purpose of life? And I don't think that's a philosophical question that people should ask themselves. What I think they should do is to let life reflect back the answer. So based off all of your experiences, is your purpose here to suffer? Yep, we'd have to say yes. Is your purpose to love? We'd have to say yes. Is your purpose to have fun? Yes, it is. Is your purpose to be bored? Yes, it is. When you start asking life what is its purpose, it's asking you to experience all of it.
0: Keith,
1: once
0: do
1: you
0: we
1: recognize
0: get,
1: that's do, the game, the freer you'll be.
0: Where do we get your book, Stay Within Light?
1: On Amazon.
0: All right, we're going to come back and take calls with you in a moment. Keith Crossley with us as we talk about enlightenment changing your life.
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0: Here's your updated 570 WNAX forecast. Partly cloudy skies tonight with isolated showers and storms developing. A few storms could be severe. A low temperature in the upper 60s with winds out of the southwest at 15 to 30. Tuesday, lots of sunshine with high temperatures in the upper 90s. The heat index once again climbing into the low triple digits. Southwest winds at 5 to 10. Tuesday night, a chance of thunderstorms with a low temperature near 70 degrees. Wednesday, chance of thunderstorms with high temperatures in the upper 80s and south winds at 15 to 30. Wednesday night, a chance of showers and storms with temperatures in the low 70s. Thursday, sunny skies with a slight chance of afternoon showers with highs in the upper 90s. Friday, we'll see a chance of showers and storms in the morning, otherwise sunny with highs in the mid-90s. Saturday, chance of storms with highs in the low 90s. I'm meteorologist Ray Miller on 570 WNAX. Right now, it's 79.
1: Hey, you! Made you look. It's Make It Easy Steve with another WNEX Trips update. This summer, don't get left home. Fly away with me to Washington, D.C. We'll spend 6 days visiting our nation's capital

0: enjoying all the monuments, memorials, and museums. 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
1: 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It's 1 o'clock.

0: What's on tap? I'm Sue Guzman, Fox News. And talks between the United States and Iran are expected to take place Tuesday after the two countries exchanged missiles and strikes over the weekend. More from Fox's Anita Vogel.
1: President Trump put it in plain English with this post on Truth Social, saying, quote, Iran has requested a meeting. It will take place tomorrow in Doha. Well, the post came just hours after top Iranian officials said there are no talks planned for this week, but the White House still insists top diplomats will be flying there for meetings. They are supposed to be technical talks about the memorandum of understanding. And Trump says there's actually quite a bit on the agenda. Adding to the high stakes nature of the deal, Israel, which is not part of the MOU, says it could be at war with Iran within 2 days.
0: The U.S. Supreme Court with several key rulings Monday. The justices upholding a state law allowing postmarked mail-in ballots to be counted 5 days after an election. Fox's Shannon Bream.
2: President Trump celebrating what he calls a quote, big win at the Supreme Court. The justices recognizing his authority to dismiss a member of the Federal Trade Commission. Chief Justice John Roberts writing for the majority, to discharge the duties of his trust, the president must have the assistance of officers he can trust. Neither Congress nor the courts may saddle him with those with whom he cannot work. Justice Sotomayor led the dissent against the decision. The result is a president who emerges with far greater power than ever before. It is a power, however, that neither the people, nor Congress, nor the Constitution bestowed upon him. The court did rein in the president's authority to dismiss Fed Board Governor Lisa Cook.
0: Tuesday is the Supreme Court's final day of the session. It's expected to rule on a challenge to President Trump's executive order limiting birthright citizenship and cases from Idaho and West Virginia that deal with transgender students in public school sports. 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
0: More than 1,700 people have now died in Venezuela's back-to-back earthquakes.
15: 5 days after twin earthquakes devastated northern Venezuela. Rescue crews are hard at work trying to find any survivors that may still be alive under the rubble. American crews from California, Florida, and Virginia are operating under the State Department's Disaster Assistance Response Team, which is also coordinating with the U.S. military. 130 Marines arrived in the hardest-hit city of La Guaira. Their goal is to open the port so badly needed supplies can reach those who need it. This as the U.S. State Department announces that it's increasing its humanitarian aid to $300 million to get supplies to the worst-hit areas. In La Guaira, Venezuela, Nate Foy, Fox News.
0: Meanwhile, more than 100 Venezuelans recently deported from the United States are currently unaccounted for.
16: The plane landed in Venezuela just hours before the two earthquakes struck last week. The 146 deportees, according to ICE tracking information, were in a hotel that collapsed because of the 7.2 and 7.5 magnitude quakes. A number of those deportees managed to get out of the rubble to go search for help. One of them said there was no way of communicating.

0: communicating with anyone until they reached the National Guard building where they could call relatives. The Venezuelan government estimates more than 1,700 people were killed. Search teams from the U.S. and other nations are in Venezuela to help find survivors. Grinnell Scott, Fox News.
1: Alaska voters will now be able to choose between Dan Sullivan and Dan Sullivan in the state's upcoming Senate primary in August. Alaska's Supreme Court has ruled that a man with the same first and last name as incumbent Alaska Republican Senator Dan Sullivan is eligible to run against him on the ballot.
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1: End your suffering through enlightenment. 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

0: A lot of my work, I actually have an affair recovery program. And so I work with people from all over the world who are recovering after they've been cheated on. I had a woman recently who was from Florida, and her husband cheated over a year and a half ago. And they had spent over a year in traditional couples counseling. And she came to me a year and a half after the affair, basically in the exact same pain as when she started. And by week five, we were not even talking about the affair because I helped her to see two things that she hadn't fully processed yet. The first one, in order for someone to get over a deep pain like betrayal, they eventually have to graduate to understanding the human reasons why people make very big mistakes, including things like affairs. So it doesn't justify it, it doesn't condone it, but they have to see that there's human reasons why people do what they do. But the final hurdle for her was a very important principle that always all of us have to learn if we're truly going to let go of pain. And that is that our ego holds on to pain from the past as a form of protection. So I want you to imagine that when we experience something really traumatic or painful, our ego essentially leaves an impression on the ego. And it says, we never, ever want to feel this pain again. Well, what would be the brain and body's best way to make sure that we never get hurt again? It would be to replay the pain over and over again, replay the memories, the stories from the past as a mental reminder not to let our guard down. And those mental stories and reminders would keep our body or our nervous system in a state of protection so we're not getting blindsided again. So what she didn't know until the very end of this process was that she was unintentionally holding on to the pain as a form of protection and not wanting to be vulnerable to the very man who had hurt her so deeply, even though he had fundamentally changed.
1: And would you say they both had issues, both the guy and the woman?
0: Yeah, a lot of people reduce affairs to something simple that they think it's really about the physical component. Affairs are much deeper than that. They're about people who don't feel seen, heard, understood, or desired. Now, don't get me wrong, that doesn't justify what they do to get their needs met. But in most marriages, you have two people who are feeling a similar level of disconnect. One person shuts down and just kind of accepts that this marriage is what it is and it's not going to get better, and they shut down. The other person is also not getting their needs met, and so they then unintentionally go get their needs met elsewhere. I've yet to meet the person who woke up one morning and said, gosh, today's the day I'm going to go have an affair on my spouse. It happens when there's a void within them and somebody comes along, pays them a compliment, tells them they're handsome or they're beautiful, laughs at the joke that the spouse doesn't laugh at anymore, and they end up in innocent conversations that turn sideways over time.
1: What about grief, Keith? How difficult is that to solve?
0: Grief is probably one of the harder things for people to solve. And if you think about the five stages of grief, the first one is, denial, or essentially denying that this is our reality. The second stage is bargaining. The third one is depression. I'm missing one right off the top of my head right now. The final one is acceptance. So if you think about it, the first few phases are actually a denial of reality. We're bargaining, saying, God, why did you do this? Please bring this person back. We're go through anger, where we're basically saying, this is not the how reality was supposed to go. So this is going to sound bizarre to a lot of people, but the first three stages, according to those five, are actually some version of denying reality as it is. The final two stages are absolutely necessary for people to go through, which are depression is number four, meaning that they now need to actually feel the full weight of losing the person they loved. So that's the feeling part of the recovery process. And then the final stage, by no coincidence, is acceptance, meaning that they have finally accepted that this is reality, and even though it wasn't what they wanted, it's what they have to accept. So the first three stages are essentially resistance, which are unnecessary parts of the healing process. Depression is the feeling, and acceptance is the spiritual art of letting go.
1: Fascinating work that you do. You ready for some calls?
0: Let's do it.
1: Let's start with Keith in Cleveland. Welcome to the show, east of the Rockies. Hey, Keith.
2: Hi, George. And

And welcome back, my friends. George Norrie with you, along with Keith Crossley. Keith, before we go to calls, give us an example of somebody who came to you for help, what they went through, and how you were able to help them.

0: I love the show. It's wonderful, and especially coming from a guest. Your name is Keith. Wonderful, wonderful, Keith. And maybe listen.
1: Keith,
2: nice
1: Keith.
2: To meet a fellow Keith.
0: Yes, absolutely. Because, believe me, Keith, I've called George many times. He knows me and my situation. And I've dealt with what you definitely talk about so much, dealing with grief, losing people in my life, and even losing, to a certain degree, myself. Because I was always someone active, always working and doing well in the restaurant business and even in radio. And I was living in a different place at the time. And I came down with, and unfortunately, was diagnosed with a terrible disease, HIV. And it's been over 45 years.
1: Wow.
0: And unfortunately, it changed my life in many, many ways. Of course, in some ways, not very good, but in other ways, it's opened my eyes. Even though I am 1 in 10,000, the disease took my eyesight. I am blind. I'm doing extremely well with my health. But, of course, there were many, many, many things I had to learn about dealing with things like blindness. Luckily, I live in a home that I was born and raised, so I know every square inch. But to deal with blindness, to deal with depending on others, and just to deal with what I have been through, it's opened my eyes, my mind, in many, many, many, many ways. Of course, at times I get depressed. Of course, it takes challenges to learn to proceed. So I can definitely, from what you say, Keith, I can definitely understand better than most people. And that's why I wanted to call, because I'm doing the best I can, doing well, and

0: family all encompassed what I had to go through, what I had to deal with, and keep going.
1: Thank you, Keith, for
2: being
1: honest.
2: Actually got a question for you. What lessons do you feel like your pain and struggles have taught you?
0: It taught me, Keith, that I have to be strong, understanding, and very, very, very aware. In other words, I can't just assume and presume like many, many, many people have, and I would say I did years ago, an awful lot in life. Not that I want to question everything, but I want to make certain I'm making the right choices for myself, for my family, and for other important people and facts, so everyone can keep going, keep proceeding in a positive, healthy, productive way.
1: How would you grade him, Keith Crossley?
2: It sounds enlightened to me.
1: And he sounds like he did it himself.
2: That's the only way we can do it.
1: Well, that is a question I want to ask you. How many people need help?
2: I'd say 99.9% of people need help, and there's levels to this, right? There's people who are doing okay because their external circumstances suggest that they should be okay. That's one level of mastery, but to me, the highest level of mastery is, can you do it in the most difficult, painful experiences of life? So enlightenment sounds great when things are going well and anyone can live at that level. The real test is, can you do it when you have disease and when you lose your eyesight and someone you love dies and, you know, maybe death is knocking at its door? Are you able to surrender at that level when it gets hard?
1: Good point. Thomas in La Jolla, California. Welcome, Tom. Go ahead.
3: Hi, George. I thank you and Tom Danheiser for accepting my call. And Keith, very interesting conversation. Very compelling information that you are bringing to the table.
2: Thank you.
3: Comment and then a question. Many people have said there are masters like, Aleister Crowley, David Hawkins, Alfred Korzybski, Robert Anton Wilson, who have said, maybe, just maybe, our problem is I. The languaging of I, as in, I live, I walk, I drive, I run a company, I have a family. You see what I mean?
2: Mm-hmm.
3: And the idea of I, me, my, etc., these are all languaging to protect us. They're like a protective mechanism against the terrors of the future. The universe is not logical. And yet we cling to the idea of I. Me, my, or even as Korzybski would say, we cling to the idea of is. It is. Reality mm-hmm. is. When maybe is not the proper way of describing it. Maybe reality shows up. And so I was wondering if you would comment on that, because some people, like David Hawkins, would say, I don't know what I'm going to say until I say it, because there is no I. You see what I mean? And
2: I do.
3: So I was wondering mm-hmm. if you would comment about that. How important is our attention of language? Do we mask ourselves with the concept of I, me, my, is, etc.? Our languaging is sabotaging ourselves.
2: Yeah, I think the answer to that would be there's a certain practicality and utility to those words, meaning that we, you know, I believe I am separate from you, at least in a practical sense, right? If we go a spiritual layer deeper, maybe.

0: not. But there's a practical reality that there is a separation between me and you and everyone else. So I think I in that context is necessary. From a spiritual context, I think what you're getting at is that the I represents the ego or the illusion of separation, the illusion of self. So when someone has gone all the way down the rabbit hole as far as it goes to try to get to the seat of self, what it means is that they tune out all of their external environment. So if you close your eyes, you put a pair of headphones on, and you tune out everything from your external world, what then remains is your internal world. So your thoughts, your sensations, the things that you're aware of in your body. Well, if you keep going deeper beyond that, what you discover is that you are the one who is aware of all of those things internally. So now we've essentially gotten to the seat of self or to the source of consciousness. So in that context, the I that we're talking about is the separate ego. I am aware of my ego. I am aware of the I. And then if we were to go one layer deeper beyond that, if you sit at the seat of self and in consciousness and you sit there long enough until you fully let go, your consciousness eventually merges with universal consciousness. That's the experience of oneness. And in the experience of oneness, the illusion of separation is gone. There is no I. And that's what we say when God says, I am that I am. He's basically saying all the separate stuff that you see in three-dimensional reality is the manifestation of a singular eternal energy, the actual I am.
1: Let's go to Tom for a text and tweet for you, Keith. What do you have, Tommy?
2: Hey, Keith, Sandro in San Antonio would like to know how a person goes about recognizing they've done wrong, and when they do, how do they make amends to their loved ones?
0: Recognizing when you've done wrong is when people are reflecting back to you that you have hurt them in some way. It's a clear indicator, and that doesn't mean it's always accurate because some people are highly sensitive or... But in general, if you're getting feedback from people that you love, that there's a behavior you keep engaging in that hurts them, that's the clearest, you know, indication that something you're doing is out of alignment, either personally or interpersonally. Then the second component of how to apologize, there's no magic bullet other than admitting total fault without any blame or justification. I hurt you and I am so sorry. Now, there's a reality that sometimes if we've hurt people bad enough, even if they forgive us, the damage may be too great to overcome because they now know that we're capable of that level of hurt. So those are the hardest things to deal with when you're apologizing to someone, is if you do everything in your power to apologize and own it and change, they still have the choice to hold a boundary and not want to get close to us again because of that damage. But I'd say as much as possible, we should try to make amends and own our mistakes.
1: Keith, do people have the ability to mask their emotions, hide them?
0: I would say most of us have that ability. That's really what we would describe as denial or suppression or distraction. Human beings are masters at playing mental gymnastics in order to avoid their feelings. What you'll find as you work with more and more people is that we all are guarding ourselves from certain emotions. So I think of emotions on a range, on a spectrum. And on the negative side, we would have things like grief and loss and rejection and abandonment, all the worst things we can think of. On the other end of the spectrum, we have love and connection and joy, all the things that we want. And what most people unconsciously do is because they've experienced pain, they start to hedge against the pain. They distract, they suppress, they numb, they play mental gymnastics. So what they're doing is they're guarding themselves against feeling the negative emotions. The problem with that is that it means you have to live in fear of your emotions. And it doesn't just apply to the negative ones. So they unconsciously do it on the other end of the spectrum too. So now I'm afraid to let myself fully love because I could get my heart broken. I'm afraid to go for the dream because I might fail. And so now we're also afraid to feel the full range of the best emotions. And we end up living in this narrow range of human emotion and wondering why we don't feel very alive. So what I teach people to do through the healing process is to face those negative emotions directly, feel them without judgment or resistance, and not only will it heal you from the past, it's going to teach you to stop being afraid from pain, and it will simultaneously open you back up to the full joy that you want to experience.

0: on the other side.
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4: Good night, everyone, and welcome to the news. Sioux Falls police are asking for the public's help as investigators build a rape case involving a juvenile victim. Authorities say 29-year-old Shaheem Rhodes is accused of having multiple sexual interactions with the juvenile and of offering money and business partnerships in exchange. Sergeant Aaron Benson says detectives believe there may be people who know more about the case, and police want to hear from them.
5: Although there are charges in this case, the investigation is still ongoing, and detectives are looking to have anybody who has additional information that could help or be beneficial to the investigation to please reach out with that information.
4: Police say anyone with information should call Sioux Falls Police or contact Crime Stoppers. Tips can be made anonymously. Rhodes is being held in the Minnehaha County Jail on a $20,000 cash-only bond. And a new Iowa law taking effect Wednesday will give cities the option to create temporary social districts where people can legally carry and drink alcohol outside. The law lets cities set up designated zones where alcohol bought from a bar or restaurant can be taken onto public streets, sidewalks, and other public areas during approved dates and hours. State Senator Jesse Green of Boone described the idea during debate in the Iowa Senate earlier this year.
6: A social district is a defined area in which the possession and consumption of alcohol beverages is allowed on public streets, sidewalks, and other public spaces within the boundaries of this district.
4: Local ordinances must spell out when the district is active, what hours it operates, and the boundaries where open containers are allowed. Algona's city council is already moving to create one for its annual Founders Day celebration the second weekend in July. The law does not make public drinking legal everywhere. It only applies inside city-approved social districts or entertainment zones, and only under the rules set by each city for a special event. From the WNAX Nighttime News Desk, I'm Chloe Beltrand.
7: News. I'm Deborah Valentine. The Supreme Court's expected to issue a ruling today on President Trump's effort to end birthright citizenship for illegal migrants. President Trump.
8: It's tremendously destructive. It's extremely costly. I don't know. It's up to them. But in terms of for the good of the country, it'd be great if they didn't allow it.
7: On Monday, the High Court allowed election mail-in ballots to stand if postmarked by Election Day. Seven people have been arrested for allegedly vandalizing the reflecting pool outside the Lincoln Memorial. U.S. Attorney for D.C. Janine Pirro on Fox's The Ingram Angle. With this warning,
9: anyone who comes to this district who thinks that he or she is going to vandalize the reflecting pool or any kind of monument, you're facing 10 years in prison. So don't get smart.

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1: What's the world going to look like in the next few years ahead? We'll be talking with psychic medium Mark Christopher Nelson about all of that, and then we'll take calls in our last hour. He'll do readings later on in the program tonight, and we'll be back in a moment with Keith Crosley and take final calls with him as well. Have you signed up yet to become a Coast Insider? If you haven't, you're wasting your time because it's only 15 cents a day.
2: This is Lisa. I'm a Coast Insider because I can't always stay up to listen to Coast Live. 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
1: 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Right at the top of the homepage, it says Insider. 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
3: 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I told them what I'm doing, and they said, "Well, what's it doing that it stopped that coughing?" 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It just stopped it."
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0: And welcome back, George Norrie with Keith Crosley. Keith, have you answered the question, what is it all about and what does it mean about our lives?
1: I think the beautiful part about life is that it doesn't have any meaning until we assign it meaning. And the beautiful part is you get to decide that.
0: Once you've done that, how puzzling was it?
1: It's beautiful because then all of a sudden you get to decide, you know, does your pain have purpose? Do your experiences have meaning? What do you want them to mean? I mean, if you think about, you know, two people can experience the exact same thing and be affected by it completely differently. And that's the beauty of life, is it's not just that we are beholden to our external world and circumstances. So if we're beholden to our external world, it ultimately means that we will be a victim at some point or another. Once we realize that we get to decide what all of our experiences mean, how we want to view them, the stories we want to tell ourselves about what it means, all of a sudden we take our power back. So I always often tell people that the best thing that ever happened to me was losing everything. And would I want to go through that experience again? No, but at the same time, I'm very glad that I did. I think once you start to understand all of the lessons that you have learned that are born from pain, were always the highest version of your spiritual growth. But a lot of that depends on what meaning you assign to the events in your life.
0: Fascinating. To the phones we go. Let's go to Jeremy in North Dakota. Hello, Jeremy.
2: Hello, George and Frank. I want to know how a deep meditation correlates to a deep coma.
0: Explain that.
2: Well, I did nothing but think for the 2.5 months I was in a coma.
0: Do you remember being in the coma?
2: I remember from when I just woke up, I was under the impression I was walking up a mountain pathway with my wife at the time, now ex-wife, and as we were nearing the top of the mountain, it began to shake, and boulders started falling, and I found a cave crevice

0: to guide her into, to protect her. And as soon as I got her inside, I was knocked off the cliff by a giant boulder and sent falling to the ground. And as I was falling to the ground, I heard a voice from the sky that said, "Jeremy, your tasks are not complete yet." And just after I heard that I was impacting the ground to what I thought was my certain death, I woke up in a jolt in my hospital bed in Casper, Wyoming.
1: When you got out of the coma, which was 2.5 months, did you realize that you were in that coma for that long?
0: I thought I just had a little brief nap. I had no idea it was that long.
1: What do you think of that, Keith?
2: That sounds more like a near-death experience than meditation to me. It's a very intense experience. What do you feel like you took away from the symbolism?
1: Jeremy, you there?
0: Yeah, I feel like I still have a purpose left to do here on Earth.
2: That's beautiful. I've got to imagine that made you feel very grateful to be alive.
1: It probably still does, Keith. What do you think? How many people go through that kind of horrible situation? Not a lot, huh?
2: Yeah, interestingly enough, my dad has actually written a book on near-death experiences. It's called Death Therapy. It's available on Amazon as well. And he essentially outlines all of the universal experiences that the majority of people have in near-death experiences. And they're fascinating because we kind of have these glimpses into what the afterlife could be like through near-death or from transcendental experiences, you know, some people through psychedelic experiences. So it's kind of like a fascinating gathering of data to suggest of what consciousness might look like after death.
1: Let's go to Aaron in Tempe, Arizona. Welcome to the show, Aaron. Go ahead.
3: Hey, George. Thank you.
1: Sure.
3: I got a short story and a question for Keith.
1: Okay.
3: Now, I've become a fan of David Bayer and Neville Goddard's type of manifest thinking. And you mentioned earlier, too, that something about mirroring, like reality or life mirrors back to you what you put out there. Now, my not only have I learned that myself, and it's a way for people to be enlightened. Actually, two things. Number one, if people are out there trying to force things to happen because they want things to change, and they're finding it becoming really hard, or it's not turning out the way they want it to, they're pushing back against the natural flow of things coming to them that they want to come to them. And it's best to step away from it and just let it happen naturally the way it's supposed to come to you. And two, one thing that I've learned myself, and then the enlightened part of somebody who is finding that they're having, you know, tough times with relationships or constantly being in a negative loop or a positive loop, what you put out there gets mirrored back to you through people you talk to, friends you have, the way you treat others, you know, they give it right back to you. But it takes a certain person to slow down and say, "Hey, wait a minute. Why does this keep happening? Why is this person giving this back to me? Is it because I'm doing it to them?" And I feel a lot of people could benefit from slowing down and looking at themselves on the inside and becoming a little enlightened, you know, to let go of anger or grief or, you know, having a chip on your shoulder, stuff like that. So you can realize, hey, maybe I'm having the problem and I'm taking it out on everybody else, which is not, you know, not the way to do it. And, you know, I've learned stuff on that, stuff like that on my own. And I feel that a lot of people out there could benefit like that, to swallow your pride, let's say, and to kind of let go of you wanting to be right all the time, you know, stuff like that. What are your thoughts on that?
2: I think you're 100% correct. You know, if we keep getting the opposite results of what we really want in life and it happens over and over again, the easy thing to do is to say, well, I'm just a victim and I'm unlucky. But as you said, more often than not, we are engaging in the world through a certain lens or a certain belief system that

0: makes us behave in certain ways that gets us the outcome we don't want. So I'll give you an example. Let's say somebody has a deep-seated fear of abandonment. And what they'll do in a relationship is they'll constantly pressure test the relationship to see if the person is going to stay. So they create a bunch of drama and chaos, which inevitably tests the person, but eventually that person gets fed up and walks away. So they didn't get abandoned because for no reason. They got abandoned because they created the very situation they said they didn't want, born of out of their original fear. So human beings are constantly doing this without realizing it. It's what we call self-sabotage. We're essentially so afraid of something happening, and yet our fears make us engage in behaviors that make it more likely to actually happen. So once you understand that's your pattern, now we have the consciousness or awareness to start interrupting those cycles and starving them at various points around the cycle until they eventually dissipate and eventually disappear. But you're 100% correct. We are always, our external world is reflecting back to us what our internal belief system dictates.
1: What was that aha moment for you, Keith, when you realized that you had crossed the barrier for the good?
0: I think it was in my relationship with my wife, where we were both, we had a very kind of mediocre marriage for about 9 years. We've had a fantastic marriage for the last six. And what we were both really committed to was rooting out our ego in our relationship. And what that really meant was I had to stop pointing at her saying, you're doing this wrong. I need you to do this differently. You're not meeting my needs here. And she had to do the exact same thing. So rather than trying to fix our marriage, both of us went completely inward to rid ourselves of the parts of us that needed our partner to be a certain way in order for us to be okay. And so the irony, I'm not a believer in marriage counseling in a traditional sense, because people are trying to solve marriage problems. What really works is when two people do the individual work to heal their personal wounds, and they show up as a different version of themselves in a completely new marriage. It happens organically. So my relationship with my wife was the litmus test to see if going inward and doing the internal changes would result in my external reality being different.
1: Let's go to Jim in Wisconsin. Hey, Jim, go ahead, sir.
2: Yes, sir. I like to tell you that, from a kid on until I realized about God, I had a lot of pain. I had a lot of physical and emotional pain. And I tried to overcome it, and when I would think about it, I would get upset because of what happened to me and stuff like that. But I realized after that, I realized that God helped me through all this, even though people were telling me this. It didn't click until I got a little older, and for the fact that I finally, when I got married, before I got married to my wife, she had some pain from her first marriage, and her husband abused her, and I tried to help her. I tried to explain to her that it was the devil that was doing it, and you got to forgive the person for what he did, and he threatened to kill her with a gun.
3: Jeez.
2: And my mom did the same thing. And I tell you something, when you realize that God needs to control your life and don't listen to bad things, things will get better.
1: How important is the God factor here, Keith?
0: I think a lot of people use God as a vending machine. They're saying, you know, give me more of this and help me avoid that and make sure I don't experience any negative things. And to me, that actually is the exact opposite of what it means to have real faith. To me, faith in God or faith in the universe and whatever word you want to insert there is a willingness to experience all that life is asking of you. So if you believe it's God who's got a plan for you, and that plan includes success and failure, it includes pain and pleasure, it includes all of the duality that this reality entails, true faith is a willingness to surrender your desire for reality to be the way you want it to be and surrender to what life is presenting to you. That's the deepest form of faith.

0: Next up, let's go to Max in Georgia, east of the Rockies. Max, let's get you in real quick.
1: Yes, sir. Thank you very much. I have a question. When you meditate, because I've meditated before, but with little success, but what do you think about?
2: Good question. The reality is the goal of meditation is actually not to think. And so there's two simple skills that you practice, and you also come into it knowing that you're not going to be perfect, nor should you be. The first skill you want to learn is being able to observe your thoughts without reacting to them. So what most people are they're doing is they're chasing every thought down the rabbit hole, and they don't even realize that they've gotten lost in their thinking. So the first stage of meditation is to become aware when you have gotten lost in thinking. The key is not to judge or get frustrated. It's just to become aware that you got lost. The second skill is when you recognize you're lost, you then bring yourself back to the present moment. And the way that you can do that is by anchoring back to your breath, which can only happen in real time. So you can only breathe in the now, or you're coming back to the music you're hearing, which can only be heard in the now. So you're essentially getting out of your thinking mind in order to become present. Now, inevitably, you're going to get lost in thought again. Again, don't judge or get frustrated. This is about the repetition of becoming aware when you get lost, redirecting back to presence. Do it again. When you get lost, come back to presence. That repetition is essentially building a muscle memory or a muscle skill that you will then take from your meditation practice and start using in your actual life. I describe it that you start becoming the air traffic controller of your thoughts. So you recognize which thoughts are serving you and which ones are not. And now you have the awareness to discern, but more importantly, the power to decide which thoughts to continue with and which ones to let go of.
0: Is ego good or bad for you, Keith?
2: Ego is neither. Ego is the protective mechanism that we put in place to guard ourselves against mental and emotional pain. So I define the ego as mistaking who we are as the voice in our head. So if you think about what actually causes our suffering, if it's not the situations and circumstances, it's always the voice that we're listening to inside.
0: And an upcoming taping of our brand new television show, Strange Universe, which we will tell you about in a few weeks. Keith will be one of our great guests. Up next, psychic medium Mark Christopher Nelson joins us on Coast to Coast AM.
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0: Here's your updated 570 WNEX forecast. The weather pattern looks quite active here across the region, and that begins this early morning. As we'll have rain and a few storms around the region. Some of the storms could even be strong. The better chances do look to be into far southeastern parts of South Dakota, northeast Nebraska, northwest Iowa, and southwestern parts of Minnesota. And the majority of this activity should be done by daybreak. And then we'll see a break in the activity throughout Tuesday. Looks sunny and hot, highs well into the 90s across much of the region. Can't rule out a couple of 100s as well. But then that upper-level weather pattern looks quite favorable for shower and storm development across the region here beginning Tuesday night. And on-and-off chances are expected to continue all the way through the 4th of July. And with high instability developing each day, some of these storms could even become strong. I'm Phil Jensko on 570 WNEX. Right now it's 77.
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0: Our trip to Niagara Falls, this is a fantastic getaway. We'll see the massive falls from the Canadian side, from inside the water on the Maid of the Mist, plus the American Falls, Bridal Veil Falls, and Horseshoe Falls.
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0: birthright citizenship. I'm Deborah Valentine, Fox News. The Supreme Court wrapping up its term today with an expected ruling on President Trump's bid to end birthright citizenship. Fox's Jared Halpern has more from the White House.
1: Since its ratification following the Civil War, the 14th Amendment has been understood to grant U.S. citizenship to anyone born on American soil. An executive order from President Trump would end that for children born to parents in the country illegally or temporarily.
2: It's tremendously destructive. It's extremely costly. I don't know. It's up to them. But in terms of for the good of the country, it'd be great if they did the they didn't allow it.
1: The president took the unprecedented step of attending Supreme Court arguments when a challenge to his order was heard in April. Most justices appeared skeptical of the Trump administration's case. At the White House, Jared Halpern, Fox News.
0: White House officials are working to try and salvage the fragile peace framework with Iran. High-level meetings are set for today in Doha, Qatar. Fox's Alexandria Hoff reports from Washington.
3: President Trump saying that tomorrow's meeting came at the request of Iran. Now, Iran's foreign ministry saying this is not the case and that while they've been in contact with mediators in Qatar, that no technical talks are scheduled. The president is guarding expectations.
2: Meeting in Doha is going to be perhaps important, perhaps not.
4: President Trump speaking from the Oval Office as special envoys Jared Kushner and Steve Witkoff began their latest journey to Qatar.
2: We don't want them to have a nuclear weapon, and they're not going to have a nuclear weapon. They've agreed to that.
4: The barely two-week-old ceasefire and memorandum of understanding were rattled this weekend by crossfire in the Persian Gulf.
0: That after the IRGC launched drone and missile attacks. 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
0: Colorado's Supreme Court rejects a Democratic redistricting plan. Fox's Kristen Goodwin reports on this development.
7: The ballot initiatives aim to let voters decide whether to approve mid-decade redistricting in Colorado and new congressional district maps for the 2028 and 2030 elections. If passed, they would help Democrats pick up at least three House seats. The Colorado Supreme Court rejecting the measures, finding they violate the state constitution, including one that disregards a requirement for all proposed ballot measures to focus on one issue. Democrat-led redistricting efforts have passed in California, but courts invalidated attempts in Virginia and New York. Democratic leaders have said the push comes after President Trump and Texas Republicans started the trend, redrawing congressional maps to better favor Republicans ahead of the midterm elections. Kristen Goodwin, Fox News.
0: In Colorado, it's primary day today in the state. The focus is on how the more progressive Democrats will do in these elections.
8: U.S. Senator Michael Bennett is running against State Attorney General Phil Weiser for the Democratic nomination for governor. During his campaign, Weiser's been highlighting his many lawsuits against the Trump administration.

0: Administration. Senator John Hickenlooper is fending off a primary challenge from Julie Gonzalez, who's backed by the Denver chapter of the Democratic Socialists of America. In the 8th Congressional District, the DSA is neutral on Manny Rutinel. This is Republican Congressman Gabe Evans' district currently. He told the Fox News Rundown podcast,
1: "Democrats have made Colorado an unsafe, expensive, poorly run disaster."
0: In the 1st Congressional District, the Denver DSA has backed Milat Kiros, who is challenging incumbent Representative Diana DeGette. Jessica Rosenthal, Fox News.
2: Meanwhile, the state of Colorado has not elected a Republican to a statewide office in more than a decade.
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1: Up next, psychic medium Mark Christopher Nelson joins us. His latest book is called The 7-Minute Vacation. 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

0: And welcome back to Coast, George Norrie with you, Mark Christopher Nelson with us, a psychic medium known for his unique blend of psychic and mediumistic skills. He has won the most gifted psychic competition for Fox TV, appeared on ABC's 2020, Sci-Fi's Ghost Hunters, Paranormal Witness, Travel Channel's Ghost Adventures, Discovery's new show, The Searchers, and has been a regular guest on our show. He's got a brand new book out called The 7-Minute Vacation. Mark, welcome back. How have you been?
1: Very good, George. It's great to be here. Great to hear your voice, and thanks for having me on.
0: Tell us about The 7-Minute Vacation. What is that?
1: Well, to me, it's kind of like, I wrote it almost like a pocket guide. I mean, George, you're busy. You've juggled 10 different things. So do many of our listeners. You're dealing with family, maybe one job, maybe two jobs, maybe complicated relationships. How do you cope? That

0: and throw in all of the news that seems like we are supposed to worry about everything from aliens to corruption to crime to nuclear war. I mean, you've heard it all. And so I found like in order to maintain some level of personal peace, I needed to figure out a quick way to clear my mind, avoid some of this negative, repetitive thinking, and to find a little quiet peace. Because when I'm doing my psychic work, my mediumship, I can't be worrying about three things at once. I have to be clear, prepared for message. And in learning how to do this, I realized I can do this in minutes. I have to do this in minutes. And so that's where the 7-minute vacation came from.
1: Fantastic. Now, how did you get involved in psychic mediumship?
0: Oh, I was just minding my own business, being an ad guy, working in advertising. I worked as a copywriter, creative director, that kind of person. I was always coming up with stuff. Well, one night I needed to, I mean, well, I actually going to back up the truck a little further. When I was a child, when I was 11, my dad was killed.
1: Oh, I'm
0: And
1: sorry.
0: it was a very difficult thing. And then after his funeral, I was out raking leaves and just trying to go through the motions of being a normal kid. And I saw him. I didn't know what to do with it. It's like, Dad, and his message was to me, I'm okay and you will be too. And then I saw him again and I finally just like, Dad, leave me alone. And he, because I didn't know what to do with it. Am I cracking up? I'm a little kid losing my mind. Flash forward to being adult, married, had bought a house. My wife and I, we had a little girl, and I'm thinking, I wish Dad could have been here to see all of this. And then I kept hearing, I have. And so from those initial messages where I would ask Dad for, all right, if you really are my dad, tell me something I don't know. And he did. And so here's an interesting thing too, George. I know you have a great singing voice. I know you sing. Learning how to do the psychic work feels a bit, or how to recognize when you're in the loop, it feels a certain way. You hear it, you feel it, and then I've learned to recognize it and go back for it. So in practice, and going back and giving myself time to develop my ability to find quiet, I learned to listen. To what is a real message versus what is my fear versus whatever else it is. And so all of these things came together in helping me develop my ability. I'm self-taught. I mean, I acknowledge having some wonderful psychic mentors. I've had the privilege of working with some wonderful people, but I really feel like I kind of stumbled into my own process and it's been helpful to me. It works.
1: What would you say in your psychic ability career, Mark, has been the most astounding thing outside of your father's situation that has happened to you?
0: Well, I have. I mean, there's been a couple of things. I've had a chance to, in personal readings, hear messages in other languages, and that to me shows that all right, people in spirit are there. I still remember this one woman. I couldn't understand her. She had a kind of a heavy European accent. I didn't know what it was, and in the reading, her daughter had come through who had passed, a young girl. Teenager. And so, and this was like around the end of the year. And I'm hearing, oh, I kept hearing this phrase and I couldn't understand it exactly. But I said, all right, I'm going to figure out what this means. And so I asked her, it's like, what does this phrase mean? Blah, blah, blah. And she said, you just said Christmas tree in Russian. It's like, really? Okay. Oh, and then I realized, oh, this girl wants you to put a Christmas tree up. Your daughter wants you to put it. She wanted her mom to reclaim the holiday, to see it as a wonderful time. And she was acknowledging, telling her mother, I know that you're not doing certain things because of what happened to me. So that was really amazing. And just really, it shows that we can still maintain connections with the people we love, even if they pass. Another one was a father where his son had died very tragically, and when the son kept saying, "Tell Dad about the shoes, tell Dad about the shoes," and so I said, "I don't know what this means," but at the time of his passing, He said his shoes were

0: really important to you. And it turns out that the father had to come and identify the body. The police had covered his body. The only thing he could see were the shoes that he was wearing. And those were shoes that the father had bought for him not long ago. So it shows our loved ones are here. I have to just convey messages, even if I don't fully understand it, and that they're always here. I've also had the opportunity, you had mentioned, to do a lot of paranormal investigating. Mm-hmm. To me, this goes to show that, you know, even if a home seems fine, there can be people there in spirit. They're not all, you know, scary. Some of them are confused. Some of them, I mean, they have messages to share with us. And it's just amazing that it's like many of the things that we know in our life here. People say, for example, people make bad decisions. People make good decisions. Well, add to a degree, if you're an earthbound spirit, you're still making some decisions that may not be the best thing for you. Hence, that's why I have crossed over people. I've asked them to go back to find, you know, to go. They're not supposed to stay locked in one place. They're supposed to move on. But those were some of, also too, I had a very unique experience. It was just unique for me. I went to a home where the spirit of Sharon Tate from the Manson trial, from the Manson family victim. I'm in this place and I hear, okay, this is Jay Sebring. He was one of the victims of the Manson murders and the Manson family. And he said, I have big plans. And I'm saying, he says he had big plans. They play back the recording and they hear me saying it. And then they captured a secondary voice saying, I had big plans. So to me, that was really very validating. And that was, so those are some of the big experiences that I've had.
1: At what point did you decide that this is going to be your career?
0: I couldn't let go of it, or it wasn't letting go of me. You know, it's like, I was a young guy, I've worked as a writer. I loved writing. Writing was always fun. Interesting thing too, George, is that as a writer, you have to use your intuition. And so doing my psychic work is all intuition. So I felt like I was dealing with both sides of the same coin. And so, I just felt like I loved this work.

0: And that on that house, I mean, I heard things from Sharon Tate. She crazy story. Knew I was gonna do a shoot, a TV shoot on Cielo Drive. And the day during the day, a friend of mine who I'm just meeting people said, "Let's go for a walk." I said, "Where?" Holy Cross Cemetery in Los Angeles. It's like, really? You want to go walk? He says, "Well, it's got some of the best views in Los Angeles." All right, let's go. We're taking a walk, and I said, "You know, I have to get back. I'm doing a shoot with Sharon Tate tonight." And he goes, "Sharon Tate is buried right there." Without knowing it, I had walked with my friend up to where she was. So
1: Wow.
0: this makes me think that people in spirit can guide us. I didn't know I was going for a walk that day. I sure as heck didn't expect to be at the foot of Sharon Tate's grave when I was going to be looking, visiting the place where she is in spirit. So that was fascinating. And the people, but the owner of the home was very kind of allowed me to come up several times, a guy named David. And so it's just been a place that I've been several times, and it really is a rather amazing location.
1: Now, they've since demolished the house, though, have they not?
0: Yes, that house. Actually, what's interesting is that the house that I visited was like right past the property line. That house was in fact demolished. I was on Cielo Drive, like a couple doors down. And this one guy's house that I went to, I mean, the home is an homage to the 60s. And I tend to think that people in spirit will go to a place where they feel comfortable, just like you and me in our daily lives. And so this home was, I believe, on the same property at some point. It was all connected. But in any case, lots of people in spirit, I mean, many people have investigated this home, and time again, the people from the Manson, I mean, I don't hear the Manson family so much because they didn't pass there, but I do hear from the people who did in fact die on the property.
1: All the Beach Boys had to do was to have given Charlie Manson a chance to do his music, and he might have been okay. What do you think of that?
0: Well, it's funny. It's like life is full of close calls, and the idea that maybe the guy, the Beach Boys, Dennis Wilson, felt like there's something a little bit
1: Off.
0: unsettling about Charlie Manson, which goes without saying, I guess. So had he also too, they were looking, the Manson family was looking for I guess Doris Day's son, who was a producer, and he wasn't there. But in any case, they just wanted to kill somebody, and very sadly, it was Sharon Tate and several other
1: All
0: victims.
1: the others there, yeah. When you wrote the 7-minute vacation, why did you settle on 7 minutes, not three? Not
0: I through decades of going back and forth, I began to feel like, 7 minutes is just enough. It's like, for me, it's like I was juggling. How do I have deadlines. I got in my ad world, I've got deadlines I gotta hit. I gotta be there for my daughter. I gotta be there for everybody. All right, I need just enough time. To me, it wasn't 7 minutes isn't about avoiding your responsibilities. It's putting yourself in a position to handle them better. So, and I found like 7 minutes I could get to sneak away and sit on my porch, get in my office. No one's gonna bellyache about me being away for 7 minutes. And so I learned to say, okay, what, there's something bothering me, how do I deal with it? All right, what triggered me? What was the feeling? And so I learned in a very quick way how to get prepared for reading. But then learning, what it really taught me to do is learn to find quiet in my own mind, learn to let go of all of the things that had happened during the day, not to worry about, did I pay the phone bill? Did I leave something behind? Did I miss something? I learned to do this rapidly, and then within 7 minutes, I've really developed this thing I called the cleared process. And what it did was help me find a place to sit, clear my, get settled, put a finger on something is bothering me. What is this unspecified thing? What is, I mean, we all have things that bother, even if we're very conscious of what we're

0: doing. We're aware, we're self-aware. Sometimes there can be things that you can't put a finger on, but something's bugging me. What is it? Well, I've learned that in 7 minutes I could say, okay, this is what I'm experiencing. This is what just happened before a certain feeling hit. So I learned, I would call it backing up the truck, basically. What just happened? What happened? All right, I can do this in 7 minutes. All right, what am I supposed to do? And I would ask for guidance and I would get it. And then the important thing is that it's not just about receiving guidance. You have to do something with it. Clarity, having clarity without doing something in action changes nothing. So you need clarity and then coming up with a quick, okay, I'm going to do this next. So it's really about prioritizing what you want to do with your time, your thoughts. And I found that 7 minutes, it clicked for me. And I just know that, like, how many of us can, I mean, a lot of people out in our modern world, they've got things that they're doing. They've got 10 things that they're doing. So if you can step away from all of this for 7 minutes, you can find, create a little open space in your head where you can put yourself in a position to receive messages, to receive guidance. And then when you have, okay, I'm being told that's what I need to do now, I can do it quick. All right, I gotta go and do it. And so 7 minutes was not too long, but it was long enough.
1: Do you have to be particularly spiritual or religious?
0: No, that's the thing. It's like I feel like, George, I've had my feet in both worlds for so long. I've been in this business world where I have to, make pitches to business people who are deciding whether my ideas are going to have a return on investment, and then I'm doing my psychic work. And I felt like, all right, both of these things are really important. I wasn't trying. I'm Christian, Catholic by my that's my faith. But I didn't. It wasn't like I was trying not to be religious, but it was much more of a practical. Okay, I need to do this. God help me. This is what I want to do. This is what I'm thinking. So in a way, it's a fairly secular approach to clearing your head, but it doesn't preclude. And then also, I'm always asking for guidance. Guidance to me comes from your guides, guardian angels, God, whoever is feeling, is going to be the one that has the information that you need. So spirituality, it's I hate to use the word secular, but I don't. I mean, it's like you can anybody can step into this. If you feel like you need something, want something, you can be a priest, you can be a garbage collector, it doesn't matter. You can be an ad exec, you can be a banker. It doesn't matter. Everyone needs to find this little place where they can say, okay, this is my priority. I'm not going to let. Also, too, our world is filled with static. That's how I describe it. News that doesn't, is supposed to make you feel a certain way. Commercials, music, the guy next door, coughing and choking, or whatever the heck it is. There's all of the static, repetitive, negative thoughts. When we separate ourselves from that, regardless of your job, your profession, you can take advantage of the process and do something wonderful with it for yourself.
1: Did you ever have any regrets?
0: In related to my psychic work, I mean, if
1: Yeah.
0: anything, I probably should have just made this li
1: Earlier, right?
0: earlier. And the reason is it's, but I mean, I'm taking care of a home. I've got to take care of my daughter. Those checks keep coming. They like me. And in truth, I liked pitching. I liked doing creative work. It is fun. It is rewarding, in spite of all of the junk with it. But the only regret is I should have just leapt full time faster into my psychic work.
1: Mark, we're going to come back in a moment and chat more about what you expect for the rest of this year and next year in this country and the world, considering everything that's been going on. And then we'll take calls with you next hour on Coast to Coast. And again, he'll do readings psychically or mediumship-wise later tonight.
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6: Good night, everyone, and welcome to the news. South Dakota Republicans got a clearer look at the two men still fighting for the party's nomination for governor at the state convention this past weekend. Aberdeen businessman Toby Doden and Governor Larry Roden each spoke for 15 minutes Friday night to a sold-out dinner crowd at the South Dakota Republican Convention. The two will meet July 28th in the South Dakota's first-ever gubernatorial runoff, after neither candidate reached the 35% mark in the June primary. Doden led that four-way race with 31%. Roden followed with 25%. Congressman Dusty Johnson and House Speaker John Hanson were close behind. Doden told delegates he would govern as an outsider, promising lower taxes, smaller government, stronger law and order policies, and a focus on education.
7: I have shook more than 10,000 hands in 13 months, and the overwhelming message that I was told, that I heard, that I received loud and clear is that people are living less affordable lives today than they did 5 and 10 years ago.
6: Roden pointed to his record as governor, saying civility, relationships, and experience are needed to move state government through fights over prisons, pipelines, and property taxes.
8: I was told when I was elected that being governor was really lonely during session because you were locked in your office. I said, well, where's that written? Is it constitutional? Is it state law? And he said, well, no. I said, well, how am I going to do that? And I've purposed that at least twice a week during session, I'm on the second floor. And I visit the chambers, both chambers. I visit with the legislators. I visit with the citizens that are there to testify.
6: Roden's campaign has said it will not debate Doden again before the runoff. The winner will face Democrat Dan Ahlers of Del Rapids in November. South Dakota has not elected a Democratic governor since 1974. From the WNAX Nighttime News Desk, I'm Chloe Beltran.
9: News. I'm Sue Guzman. Today is the final day of the Supreme Court's current term, and three major rulings are expected.
10: Cases include the closely watched challenge to President Trump's executive order limiting birthright citizenship. Lower courts have concluded the action violates or likely violates the 14th Amendment. Another case is one involving a Republican challenge to campaign finance limits and LGBTQ rights cases from Idaho and West Virginia that deal with transgender students in public school sports.
9: Fox's Tanya J. Powers, President Trump's special envoy Steve Witkoff and Jared Kushner are on their way to Dubai to meet with Iranian leaders for another round of talks today.
11: President Trump saying that tomorrow's meeting came at the request of Iran. Now, Iran's foreign ministry saying this is not the case and that while they've been in contact with mediators in Qatar, that no technical talks are scheduled.
9: Fox's Alexandria Hoff, America.

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4: Whether it's physical activity, obesity, diet, smoking, low on hormones, stress, sleep disorders, or your age can be supported by reducing inflammation and aiding the body to heal itself appropriately. 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

0: And welcome back, George Norrie with Mark Nelson. And the name of his book is The 7-Minute Vacation, which came out just a few weeks ago, Mark, didn't it?
1: Yes, it did. And I've been very fortunate to be at and near the top of the Amazon Hot New Releases. It's been there for a while, so I'm very grateful for that.
0: Let's talk about the fate of the war between the U.S. and Iran. What's your psychic mind tell you?
1: My psychic mind tells me that Iran isn't going to, they're not in control of, the people we're negotiating with may not have complete control over the military. And I have a feeling that we're going to have a stop start until finally there's nothing left. So I do think the fighting will unfortunately continue on and off again until they basically have nothing to throw at us anymore.
0: It seems very confusing. I mean, on one hand, our administration says we're going to negotiate, and then the Iranians say, no, we're not. What's going on?
1: My sense is that they are so beaten down and fragmented that they have trouble communicating. The Islamic Republic Guard, or it's their military, extremist military body, who've been in power for 40 something years. They are not the same people we may be negotiating with. People we are negotiating with are recognizing that their country is going to be further eroded and beaten down. And then there are these extremists that are used to always calling the shots. And so I think it's going to continue for a little while longer, but ultimately it's going to become quieted, because I think that there's probably, when I look at them, I see an internal civil war occurring too, where there are warring factions, people, the IRGC, I think that's what it's called. I'm not sure, but the initials. But I think that they're having their own battles internally, and that it's eventually going to be resolved, and then no one wants to live in a constant state of war. And I think they're just going to run out of willing soldiers and all of that until this resolves.
0: What are your thoughts, Mark, on disclosure, UFO disclosure?
1: I feel like that we're being kind of jerked around. I feel like that everything that was supposed to be a big deal that we heard about hasn't been. The Disclosure Day movie, I saw it. I feel like that they've

0: missed the fact that just as there are good and bad and peaceful and violent human beings, I tend to think that there are people in spirit that are interdimensionals that are not necessarily our friends. And so I do think that I believe that there are aliens. I don't believe they're all friendly. I believe that we're useful to them. So they keep visiting. And also too, if they really, I mean, if they could do the things we see them do on video, they could dismantle our civilization in about 30 minutes if they wanted to. But I don't think that that is the idea. I think that, again, there are different factions among people, call them interdimensionals, call them aliens. They are different. Some want to work with us, others don't. And the government, it almost feels like, oh, we're going to have all these disclosures. And then they told us basically what we already knew. And so it wasn't really what I would call earth-shaking. I also don't think that that our government, other governments, want to destroy and shake up the population. I don't think they want that because they don't know what's going to happen after they fully acknowledge us. Then I just don't see aliens landing on the White House lawn. I don't see that happening.
1: Are they going to lie to us, Mark?
0: Oh, you know what? Why don't we call it misdirect us? I think that that's more like it. I also think I have this thing, I call it my 67% rule. The 67% rule is that there's about a huge third of what we are, the facts, we're missing about a third of them. And or what we're being told, a third of it is a lie, two thirds of it is real. So in some respects you can say, all right, it's mostly true, but then they leave out critical parts that, I mean, it's a lie. It's a misdirect. That, and I mean, you're in a really unique position where you have people that come in and they can tell you. It's like we're supposed, the government and or governments and or people in influence want us to look over here when in fact they're doing something over there. So just like a magician, there's all kinds of misdirects so that we're looking in the wrong place for information we think that's there or not there.
1: It's magical, isn't it?
0: Yeah, I mean, I used to do sleight of hand. I still do a little bit for kids. And it's all about, don't look here, look there. Well, that same principle applies really well to if you're running a government. If you want people to think something, make them look over here, not there. And it's just like, how many people really control the news that we hear and see? It's a handful. I mean, it feels like there are a small number of organizations that have enormous control over the information and news we receive. And so I think that the level of coordination among some of these groups is pretty extensive, which is why, you know, it's hard, it's difficult to get what you really think is the truth. And I think that being discerning, paying attention to how you feel about something matters. So being conscious, not giving, also too, I feel like that in addition to misdirection, fear. Misdirection and fear, they're two very useful tools. You want people to look in the wrong place, keep them fearful. You want people to look in the wrong place, misdirect them. And so a combination of those two factors alone keep us having to guess at what really just happened.
1: In all your career, Mark, have you ever seen a stranger time period than now?
0: This is way up there. I mean, everything from, again, we'll talk about aliens and disclosures to, you know, Epstein Island to, you know, all of these terrible reports about what some people are doing to children, to, you know, who's lying, to who's winning the war in Russia versus Ukraine. It can really, I mean, this is part of why I wrote the book. I think we all need a little peace, we need to find a little quiet to escape this pervasive wall of news, much of which is wrong or not entirely correct. I mean, again, I'll go with that 67% rule. It's a passing grade, but barely. And I think that's

0: what we get stuck with a lot of the time. It's largely true. This is largely true. It's passable. There's some truth wrapped around a not truth. So this is a very difficult time. And the other thing too is that I've never had access to more news, and so much of it I just don't trust.
1: Why not?
0: Because I think that we're all getting to see patterns. There are patterns in what appears to be true, what appears to not be true. Also, too, sometimes, I mean, it just feels so obvious. We are being lied to about so many things. Aliens, corruption in government. I mean, who's telling us the truth? Is, you know, are there really billions of dollars being taken away? Well, I mean, I think about some of the financial choices I make, and geez, these other people, then you hear all of these reports, and I tend to believe they're true, that an enormous level of government corruption is responsible for the disappearance of billions of dollars. Trillions, I don't know. I mean, they're numbers beyond my general comprehension. So I'd like to think that I'm trying to be conscious, to believe what I believe, to be selective about the information I receive. George, your show brings in some very interesting people with very specific points of view that are different than much of the legacy media. And I think that your service that you're providing is really enormous. So the idea that we're hearing so many different things, I think that this is a place for people who are open to the stuff you used to think wasn't true, but is. Just in a nutshell, I before I did my paranormal investigating, I used to just be, you know, I used to think, oh, this is the way this works, and this is the way this works.
1: Right.
0: And one step after another, through my psychic work and the paranormal investigating, and even to interdimensional, I began seeing firsthand, no, that's not true. This is true. This really happened. I'm not losing my mind. I'm very coherent. This is the case. This is the case. And so the things that I believed were true before were not. And that has put me in a position where I tend to be very suspicious of some of the things that we're being told, because I've seen firsthand that that isn't true. This is true. And all of that just feels like that has set me up in a position where mentally I have to recognize these are lies, and this appears to be the truth because it happened in front of me.
1: Do you prefer your psychic abilities or your mediumship? If you had to pick.
0: If I had to pick, I mean, I feel like that, I mean, I like to be playful and have fun. And so I tend to lean more into the psychic work, but the mediumship is so darn rewarding. This is where I recognize that the world is, there are people in our lives that are still there even if they've passed. So it's like, what's your favorite? I mean, I love pizza and I love chocolate ice cream. I don't know if I'd want to give up one or the other. I probably should give them both up, but it's hard to say. And so to me also too, the client in front of me determines what I'm hearing. If someone comes up and I'm hearing, okay, this person really needs to be in touch with someone that they lost there, and it's a pervasive struggle in their life that they don't feel complete, there's unresolved issues, then the psychic work matters, or the mediumship matters more than the psychic work. But then there are other people that they need to know what's coming at them next, and that they're okay with where their loved ones are, or they haven't had an experience, haven't experienced a terrible personal loss of someone yet. And so they're much more focused on, hey, should I do this or this? Does that answer this for you?
1: You do a great job, Mark Nelson.
0: Well, hey, so do you, Mr. Norrie.
1: We're going to take calls next hour with Mark about psychic questions or mediumship. Do you have a preference when people call in?
0: Yeah, I mean, I can tell you, here's the thing. I would say I would lean towards the psychic, because the mediumship takes a little more to dig in. And I want to be, I'll say here that I would be more open because of time.

0: frame and all of that to do the psychic work.
1: Truly remarkable work that you do. Have you ever been disappointed doing what you do?
0: Yeah, you know, it's very rare, but I also, just as like you, we all know people who play their cards close to their chest or they're used to keeping things from you. I've had some readings where people are just like, you're putting up walls on purpose. You don't, why are you here with me if you don't want me to look at things? But those are rare. I can count on one hand how many times that's happened. And in terms of disappointment, I worry. I see people that strike me as being really pleasant and thoughtful and kind, and they're about to go through a tough time. So that can be a little bit concerning for me. I'm empathetic, empath, and so I feel for them. And so that may be more of a common thing. It's like, gosh, I pray that these people make good choices and move ahead, and they'll be okay.
1: Mark, how do people get a hold of you?
0: You can go to marknelsonmedium.com, marknelsonmedium.com, and there you can set up an appointment with me. I do group readings, I do one-on-one. I'm available by Zoom calls. I now live in North Carolina, so it's I'm a little bit out of the way. I used to live in LA, and it was people would just show up because it's just a bigger population. Here I've had very few readings. It's not like I'm living out in a shack in the woods. I live near Charlotte. It's a good sized city.
1: Nice
0: But
1: town.
0: I'm more, how can I'm loving it that they can find me, marknelsonmedium.com.
1: What got you out to North Carolina?
0: I followed my lovely daughter out. We were both she couldn't afford a home in the Los Angeles area, and she and her husband and kids moved and found a nice place up back here. And I kept visiting and going, my wife and I, it's like, you know, this is pretty easy living here. Short winters, and affordable homes, and it's a nice place to live. And it turns out everyone is, and everyone, I'm shocked at how many people are coming to North Carolina now.
1: Grandpa Mark Nelson, right?
0: Yep, Grandpa Mark Nelson. I can't believe it, but yes.
1: Nothing wrong with that. We'll be back in a moment with phone calls with Mark Nelson. If you want readings, psychic or mediumship, just ask him a question. He'll run with it from there.
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0: Here's your updated 570 WNEX forecast. The weather pattern looks quite active here across the region, and that begins this early morning. As we'll have rain and a few storms around the region. Some of the storms could even be strong, and the better chances do look to be into far southeastern parts of South Dakota, northeast Nebraska, northwest Iowa, and southwestern parts of Minnesota. And the majority of this activity should be done by daybreak. And then we'll see a break in the activity throughout Tuesday. Looks sunny and hot, highs well into the 90s across much of the region. Can't rule out a couple of 100s as well. But then that upper-level weather pattern looks quite favorable for shower and storm development across the region here beginning Tuesday night. And on-and-off chances are expected to continue all the way through the 4th of July. And with high instability developing each day, some of these storms could even become strong. I'm Phil Jensko on 570 WNEX. Right now it's 73.
1: Hello there. This is Make It Easy Steve with another WNEX Trips Update. This October, we have two fall foliage flyaways. In early October, we're headed to Boston and we'll run around for 8 days in the New England states exploring.

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0: President Trump calls it a big win. I'm Sue Guzman, Fox News. This as the Supreme Court rules he can fire a federal trade commissioner even without cause.
1: FTC Commissioner Rebecca Slaughter had argued she could only be fired for cause. The president had simply written that keeping her on was inconsistent with his administration's priorities. The majority opinion wrote that while it's up to the Senate to decide whether to confirm those with whom the president would prefer to work, neither Congress nor the courts may saddle him with those with whom he cannot work. This ruling effectively overturns what is known as Humphrey's executor, a ruling once used to stop President Roosevelt from firing an FTC commissioner without cause. The court now writes the Humphrey's framework has not withstood the test of time as agencies like the FTC and its commissioners take on more executive branch functions, which are under the president's exclusive control.
0: Fox's Jessica Rosenthal. The high court expected to issue a decision today on birthright citizenship. The president was asked by reporters yesterday if he would accept it if the court rules against his executive order.
2: It's up to them. But in terms of for the good of the country, it'd be great if they did they didn't allow it. It would be great.
0: Birthright citizenship, giving automatic American citizenship to anyone born in a U.S. territory, regardless of their parents' immigration status. Ceasefire talks between the U.S. and Iran are expected to take place today.
3: President Trump put it in plain English with this post on Truth Social, saying, quote, Iran has requested a meeting. It will take place tomorrow in Doha. Well, the post came just hours after top Iranian officials said there are no talks planned for this week, but the White House still insists top diplomats will be flying there for meetings. They are supposed to be technical talks about the memorandum of understanding. And Trump says there's actually quite a bit on the agenda.
0: Fox's Anita Vogel reporting. 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
6: 5 days after twin earthquakes devastated northern Venezuela, rescue crews are hard at work trying to find any survivors that may still be alive under the rubble. American crews from California, Florida, and Virginia are operating under the State Department's Disaster Assistance Response Team, which is also coordinating with the U.S. military. 130 Marines arrived in the hardest-hit city of La Guaira. Their goal is to open the port so badly needed supplies can reach those who need it. This as the U.S. State Department announces that it's increasing its humanitarian aid to $300 million to get supplies to the worst-hit areas. In La Guaira, Venezuela, Nate Foy, Fox News.
0: The Colorado Democratic Party primary takes place today.
7: The Democrat primary for House District 1, which is

0: mostly Denver, is shaping up to be less about policy and experience and more about new and different. Incumbent Democrat Congresswoman Diana DeGette, one of the longest serving in the House, has comfortably held her seat for nearly 30 years. She faces her most significant challenge yet by two newcomers, Democratic Socialist Milot Kyros and Wanda James. PACs supporting DeGette poured in a late infusion of cash to defend against Kyros, who has seen a surge in attention.
1: Fox's Alicia Acuna. Alaska voters will now be able to choose between Dan Sullivan and Dan Sullivan in the state's upcoming Senate primary in August.
2: The newcomer sparking an investigation from the state's lieutenant governor and fears he was a sham candidate, with critics warning the nearly identical names would confuse voters and give a boost to Democratic Senate challenger, former Representative Mary Peltola. Alaska's Supreme Court ruling the challenging Sullivan is qualified to run, ordering elections officials to place him on the August primary ballot.
1: Boxes.
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0: Paulson. His book is called The 7-Minute Vacation. The release date was a few weeks ago. How has it been received so far, Mark?
1: George, I'm really knocked out. Like I said, I'm hearing people are buying it all over the place. I'm on the Amazon hot new releases. It's number one for a long time. I think I'm still in, as I checked earlier today, number one on that. And so I'm hearing from people that have bought it and they've been really pleased with it. And so I'm honored. And the whole title is 7-Minute Vacation, How to Stop Overthinking, Clear Your Mind, and Receive Clear Guidance in Just 7 Minutes. And everyone, thank you for buying it and thank you for reading it.
0: As a psychic medium, what do you recommend to people who want to do what you do?
1: Well, I would say learn to quiet your mind. I mean, here's the thing. It's sometimes I really feel like some of the messages that I get, they whisper to me. They're not yelling. So sometimes you're going to get something that just, you know, stops you in your tracks. What I would say is that remember how it feels when you get something for the first time that feels, okay, that isn't just my thoughts. I'm getting something new, something different. And how does it feel? Again, George, you know, like when you're on, you're singing, your voice, you're in tune, you're in the groove, you know how it feels. It's not unlike that for someone who's learning to get messages. That, and it's hysterical. People will tell me, I think I'm psychic. Why do you think you're psychic? Well, I predicted that this happened. I saw this happen. I said, well, if it walks like a duck, it talks like a duck, it's a psychic. You're doing psychic work. You just haven't learned how to honor it or take control of it or to develop it. So I would say take time. And also, too, if you get information you think is real, write it down, validate it. That was what I did. The first time I got something, it seemed obscure. And so I went and found out if, in fact, the information I was receiving was accurate. And it turned out to be yes. And so from there, I said, okay, if that's happening, I have to listen for this more often. So that's my advice to people. Don't disregard it. Don't let someone tell you you're crazy. I mean, I'm very glad that my wife early on, when I told her, it's like, honey, I think I'm getting things. I'm hearing messages. And she was supportive. And so if your significant other, your family, or somebody, friends, they're telling you you're crazy, it's like they may be wrong. They may be wrong. Listen to what feels right to you.
0: Does your father still communicate with you?
1: Yes, regularly. He shows up. I have a dad and a stepdad. Both of them are really important to me spiritually. They were friends. In fact, before my dad passed, about a month or so before he died, he woke up in the middle of the night, turned to my mom and said, you know what, if anything happens to me, this friend George, coincidentally, not you, another George, would be perfect for you. And she's like, stop it. Go back to sleep. You're young. You're 32 years old. Don't think about this. And then within a year of his passing, they were married. And so both dads show up. They both give me advice on different things, and I'm grateful for it.
0: She married George, huh?
1: She married a George. And you know what's interesting? That George ended up actually having an experience where he felt like he was abducted. My stepdad is this big guy, at least he was. He looked like a bouncer, and he was a big, strong, tough guy. And it's just these experiences, he would roll around in bed and be screaming and yelling. And it's like my mom is trying to get him to calm down. And he really described very much the experience that other people who have been abducted have had. So to me, that went a very credible, strong guy. And again, he was an exemplary guy. Yeah, can you imagine someone marrying a woman with 6 kids? Well, my dad, George, did that. And he actually was my dad longer than my actual real dad, my first dad.
0: How did he treat you?
1: He was, we would say, dad, saint or insane. Who would marry someone with it? He was, when we were all, after my dad was murdered, we were all kind of acting up, losing our minds, going all over the place. And he showed up and gave us very

0: clear, loving, discipline, and set boundaries again. My
1: Did they
0: mom's.
1: ever convict your father's murderer?
0: Nope, they never did. In fact, we had this big cop from New York say basically came to visit us. We were living in South New Jersey, Southern Jersey. And he said, you know, my advice to you is to don't pursue going after these people. They know where your kids are at bus stops. They're not going to be nice. They're going to hurt you if you continue to follow up, and we can't protect you. This is my mom telling me this. And so they had a very clear idea over it was a made man in the mafia that they know where he was that night. They know he was in a place where my dad was. They sent then he instantly overnight was moved to Florida, the reported killer. And so the police said, you gotta leave it alone. You have all these kids, you can't protect them, we can't protect them, and you're putting yourself and all of them at risk. So we had to, mom made the choice, well, I don't want to lose anybody else, and I'm not going to take on, you know, the mob, so I'm going to back off. And she did, and I thank God she did, because I don't know if all of us would still be here. I'm the oldest of six, and I have a stepbrother and sister too who were part of the family for a very long time.
1: Sadly, was your dad involved with these people?
0: I think it was almost out of like Goodfellas. He was in the wrong, his truck broke down. He went into the wrong bar in Brooklyn. It was at a time when a lot of, as they call them, civilians were getting killed for being in the wrong place. New York in the late 60s, some neighborhoods were going south quickly. And so we, I feel like he was not. I've had messages where he didn't do this, he wasn't involved. And so he just was in a place where people killed other people for sport.
1: The calls are rolling in for you, Mark, so let's go to them now. Let's go to Suzanne in Minneapolis to get things started. Hi, Suze. Go ahead.
2: Hi, George. Hi, Mark.
0: Hi, Suzanne.
2: Hi, Mark. Hi. I was just wondering, I have a hefty goal I want to get done this year, and I was wondering if I will achieve that.
0: Wait, can you repeat the question one more time?
2: Yes, I have a large goal that I want to get done this year. A large project. I was wondering
0: Oh, okay.
2: if I can do that this year.
0: Yes, Matt, I would also tell you that some of the help you have may not be help. They may be more holding you back. So I want you to be very focused, and also to don't let other people's objectives and goals get in the way. I feel like you have a plan.

0: Sure, a dotted line is what matters, but I just see all of these hands reaching out, like they're helping, but it's almost like they are slowing her down. So be selective. That's how it pops up.
1: Let's go to Rick in Massachusetts. Hello, Rick. Go ahead.
2: Hey, George. Hey, Mark. How are you?
1: Good.
0: Hey, Rick,
2: Thanks
0: nice to hear your voice.
2: for taking my call. I really need it tonight. I've been fighting with my mortgage company who's committing fraud and trying to foreclose on my house, even though I'm not behind on my payments. So it's, it's a little bit stressful, and I'm probably going to force me to do bankruptcy to stop it and then have to sue them, but I'm not sure what to do. So see what you thought on that.
0: My sense is that you're going to need to pull out all the stops. I feel like that they really are, they're not going to change their approach, declare bankruptcy. Oh God, I hate to say it, but it feels like they're going to use every little trick in the book to get you to get the property. Do whatever you can. I feel like too that there are two guys that seem to be collaborating on the corruption or the take on your place. Feels like someone could make a lot of money. Two guys. I feel like there's two partners, like they're covering for each other. So if you're seeing two people that seem to be backing up each other's lives, it's not your imagination.
1: Rick, do you think that's what's going on? They want your house?
2: Yeah, I think they do. I mean, I have about throughout, according to Zulu, whatever, I have about $380,000 in equity, and but I couldn't access it because by the time they started, they started ruining my credit right away.
1: You've made your
2: And
1: payments on time, right?
2: yes, I have. Yeah, I paid them more actually than what I was supposed to by $200.
1: Do they accept your payments?
2: Oh, they did. Well, that's how they tried to get around this. They lied about how much escrow that I had, on my taxes. That was one of their big things. And then they would say, oh, they expected me. They thought my payment should be $2,400, which it's never been $2,400. So if I made my normal payment, which was $1,686.40, something like that, they wouldn't accept the payment. So that's how they got around that too. They said, oh, you didn't. We couldn't. It wasn't a full payment, so we could not accept your payment, your money. They just put it in an account and like escrow, whatever they call it, just holding account.
0: And I got to tell you, there's at least two people doing this. There's more than one person involved in ripping you off. They're collaborating. And it's really like it feels conspiratory. It
1: I'd get
0: feels
1: a
0: like
1: real
0: there's a
1: estate attorney,
0: conspiracy.
1: wouldn't you, Mark?
0: Yes. Don't fight. Good point, George. Don't fight this on your own, please, because this is their business. And also too, they have done this before. They understand how to act as predators, and that this you're not the first person that they did this to. Look for a pattern, get help. Don't fight it alone.
2: I do have an attorney now, so that's
1: All right.
2: hopefully to help out.
1: Let us know what happens, Rick.
2: All right. Thanks so much, guys. Have a good night.
1: Appreciate that.
0: You too.
1: What a bizarre story, Mark. My gosh.
0: Well, I believe it though. I mean, so many people are being foreclosed on. I mean, on one hand we hear the government, I mean the economy is good, and on the other hand, stories like Rick. It's like there's desperation also too. They see opportunity for theft. And some people, if you roll over, they're gonna take you. They're gonna take what you have.
1: I mean, I can understand legal maneuvers if the guy hasn't paid his mortgage, but he's paying it.
0: Well, if you were a criminal, you might see that as not a problem. It's like I want this. We can get this guy. They've probably done their research on him. Also, too, I really feel like that these kind of sneaky people, this is part of their business plan. It isn't one home they've ripped off. He's not the only one. They've got several going, and it just keeps. They have had success in taking other people's homes, is what it feels like.
1: West of the Rockies, Sherry's with us in Penn Valley, California. Welcome to the show. Hi, Sherry.
3: Hi, thank you so much for taking my call. I appreciate
1: Sure.
3: it.
1: How can we help you?
3: Well, I had major surgery 5 weeks ago in Los Angeles. I live in Northern California. I'm a cancer survivor, and throughout my journey, I've used my adversity to kind of take the bad and embrace the good. And, every time I got a new diagnosis and

0: I would embrace something new and wonderful and try to work through my situation that way. And so despite the bad things, I've been able to have really wonderful things happen in my life despite my journey. But I just want to know, because this last go-round, it got extremely hard and the pain was really severe. So even though I was still teaching or doing my art or the things that I love to do to give back, it became more difficult this time. So I had like a cutting edge surgery. And, you know, I think it's all going to be fine. I see the surgeon tomorrow. But I was wondering if you have any feeling about whether I'm going to stay well this time, or do you know?
1: Well, two things. Is there nerve damage associated with what you're going through?
0: Absolutely. Yeah. In fact, at one point I lost the feeling in my left arm completely, so I couldn't do a lot of the things that I love. But I have gotten that back, so that's the good news.
1: Well, I think that you can get through this. One thing, there's two things. I feel like that the nerve damage, it's when you're going for a procedure, a surgery, the potential for them to either nick a nerve, something being impinged, feels mm-hmm. like it's real. So have a conversation with them. Make them explain how they're going to help you avoid it, because I heard impingement and or cut of nerve, okay. which then causes the problem. The other thing too is that with all of this, I want to ask you to be very conscious of trying to keep inflammation at a minimum. So look at diet. I do like red light therapy, red laser therapy as a healing part of the healing modality. But be conscious of nerve damage. I feel like that you do get through this, but it just, the doctors, I don't know, maybe they're, you'd hate to think that they're in a rush. I mean, I feel like you're with credible people, but it's a difficult procedure for them to avoid nicking what might be a critical nerve that you need. So you'll be okay. It will get better. I do think your doctor is really looking at you closely, all right? I feel like that they're paying attention. So I would say be optimistic, but ask those questions about how do they protect you.
2: Jerry, what kind of cancer did you have?
0: Well, I had thyroid, and then that was removed, and then it came back in my spine. So I've been dealing with spinal cancer. So I actually I've had two surgeries already. I just had another one 5 weeks ago, and they took the cancer out and rebuilt my cervical vertebrae. And that was the thing that I think you've picked up on, is at my cancer surgery to remove my thyroid, they had damaged my right vocal cord. So before they did this surgery, they were worried that I would lose the ability to breathe or speak on my own.
2: Wow, you're doing so well now.
1: I feel like that you're
0: now. So
2: are you walking okay?
1: Behind you.
0: Yeah, I mean, it was really difficult the first 2 weeks, but I'm really getting around well. I feel much better than I did before surgery. I feel hopeful, and
2: All right, well, good luck to you, and you stay, keep us on top of things as well. Mark, we're going to take a short break and come back in a moment and take final questions with Mark Nelson. His website is his name, linked up at coasttocoastam.com, marknelsonmedium.com. His book is called The 7-Minute Vacation. It just came out, and we'll be back with final calls in a moment on Coast to Coast AM.
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0: case you didn't know it, it's really easy to get WNEX on your smart speaker. Just say...
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2: No, tell me about it.
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2: All right, we're doing this.
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2: Good night, everyone, and welcome to the news. A 27-year-old Eagle Butte woman has been sentenced to 30 years in federal prison for a deadly fire on the Cheyenne River Reservation. Jimmy Joe Collins was sentenced in U.S. District Court after pleading guilty to second-degree murder. She will also serve 3 years of supervised release. Prosecutors say the case stems from a March 2, 2025 incident when Collins intentionally set fire to a mobile home while several people were inside and asleep. Investigators say she believed someone in the home had broken her car window. Several occupants escaped the burning home, but two people were unable to get out and died in the fire. A federal grand jury indicted Collins in June of 2025. She entered a guilty plea March 30th and was sentenced June 22nd. U.S. Attorney Ron Parson's office called Collins both an arsonist and a murderer. The case was prosecuted in federal court under the Major Crimes Act, which requires certain serious crimes in Indian country to be handled at the federal level. Collins was immediately taken into custody by the U.S. Marshals Service. And federal prosecutors say law enforcement agencies across South Dakota have broken up 4 major drug distribution rings in the past year. U.S. Attorney Ron Parsons says 54 defendants have been prosecuted, with sentences adding up to more than 6 centuries of prison time. Parsons says the cases reflect both the scale of the drug problem and the determination of officers and prosecutors to push back.
3: I'm tired of getting a report that another person has overdosed and even died from fentanyl or meth. And we're tired of it. But what we are doing is we are channeling that weariness into determination, urgency, and action.
2: Parsons says the results come from tribal, local, state, and federal law enforcement agencies sharing information and working cases together. He says that cooperation is what allowed investigators to move against networks bringing drugs into communities across South Dakota. From the WNAX Nighttime News Desk, I'm Chloe Beltrand.
4: Fox News, I'm Deborah Valentine. Doubts being cast on talks expected to take place in Qatar today between the U.S. and Iran following a weekend of renewed fighting. Fox's Jonathan Savage.
5: Even though there's an Iranian delegation due in Doha, Qatar, Iran says no meeting is planned. According to the foreign ministry in Tehran, the presence of the Iranian side bears no relation to the American visit.
4: The weekend strikes erupted after the IRGC launched attacks on 2 ships in the Strait of Hormuz. Several hot-button issues expected to be handed down from the U.S. Supreme Court today, including a decision on women's sports. Fox's Kristen Goodwin.
6: The Supreme Court will decide whether Idaho and West Virginia's laws preventing transgender athletes from participating in girls' and women's school sports teams can stand.
4: Justices are also expected to issue a ruling on birthright.
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0: And welcome back to our final segment with Mark Nelson as we talk about his life as a psychic and a medium, and he is one of the best. TV shows, how many have you worked on, Mark?
1: That's a good question. I feel like I've done most of the paranormal stuff. I mean, I've had, you know, what's funny too is I've actually worked behind the scenes. I was brought in, I've been used as we'll call it a bird dog. Well, someone will say, is there anything in this house? Mark, go look. And so a producer brought me up. In fact, that happened out in the Silver Lake or east side of Hollywood. And they asked me, what's here? And it turned out they brought me to a house where they suspected that this was the location for the Black Dahlia murder. And it was with, I believe it was Ghost Hunters. They wanted to see if there's anything there. I've done Haunted History, Ghost Adventures, Ghost Hunters, and a bunch of other stuff. And then 2020 was like a very straight up, hey, we think there's something here. So there's that. And I've also been written up in House Beautiful, which is kind of funny. And then a New York Times article on what happens when you live next to a cemetery, what can happen. So I've been around and it's been fun. It's been a great adventure.
0: All right, let's go to final calls. They're coming in like crazy. Let's go to Aaron in Fountain Valley, California. Aaron, go ahead.
2: Thanks, George, Tommy, and Mark.
0: Sure thing.
2: I would love to ask you, Mark Nelson, what do you think about the missing scientists and especially General William Neil McClasland, who was set to testify to Congress in 2 days before he goes missing? Thank you.
1: All right. Hey, Aaron, I do think that this is there is a conspiracy going on, that there is, I mean, I can't help but think that there's like, what, 15, 13 scientists all related to the same topics. Feels like that it isn't just about aliens, it's about using energy. And I do think that there is a concerted effort, and it isn't the whole government, but there is a group within the government, a shadow division within the government that is taking out these people. I hate to say it. I know I'm full-fledged conspiracy theory there. I feel like that there's so much money that we can't even conceive of that could be moved, lost, changed, accumulated because of the technology and the information that these doctors have. There is no coincidence that someone disappears right before they're supposed to testify. This is happening. This is real. So my advice to anybody in this world, if you're doing work that is cutting edge, be very careful who you think your friends are.
0: It's a very bizarre story, is it not, Mark?
1: Oh, and you know, part of it, it's so in our face. But people, it's like, I got to go to work today. I got to pay this bill. I got to do this. I'm not going to think about this whole spate of disappearances and the importance of their work. It's people can't, they have to find a way not to be so busy as to miss all of this.
0: Next up, let's go to Ruth in Maryland. Hey, Ruthie, thanks for the birthday card.
3: Oh, you're welcome, George. And thank you for taking my call. Thank you, George and Mark. And Mark, first of all, I just want to tell you I'm very sorry about what happened to you.

0: And George was mentioning the TV shows. You were just mentioning the TV shows that you did. And I just wanted to know if you had ever done any paranormal investigation at Point Lookout State Park prison. That was the prison camp, Point Lookout prison camp, and the lighthouse there in southern Maryland, here where I live. It's right down the street, about 20 miles. And because at one time that was supposed to be the most hauntedest place in the country. And if you have done an investigation there, I'm really curious about what you found out. Thank you.
1: Well, I wish I had. I would tell you, if someone wants to invite me to come check out Point Lookout, I would go with my wife, who's my partner in crime, so to speak, in looking into these things. I have investigated prisons, though, and they can, I mean, there's so much energy there. I've been in prisons in the Los Angeles area that were closed, and it's real, the energy in these places. And it really comes down to, if you someone died tragically, died in anger, can't accept what happened to them, then that place is going to hold their energy. And so love to go. I believe it's probably as tough or a impactful as you say, but I haven't been to that one. But prisons, I've been to a couple of them, and they can make your hair stand up. I mean, there's so much fury and anger in them. I've been in one in the Charleston area where there was, you know, we were on a spot where they used to have a gallows. And man, that place, I mean, we heard, felt, saw things happen.
2: Let's go to Craig in Louisiana. First time caller for us. Hi, Craig.
3: How's it going, George?
2: Good, buddy.
3: Thanks for taking my call. I was just unexpectedly got in on your show. It's I'm driving a semi at night, and it's an honor to have, you know, be on your show.
2: Thank you. Thank you for keeping America going, Craig.
3: Man, I like love listening to you guys all every night. So, but my question for Mark, I was undecided on which topic to go with. I went with the relationship, and I'll stick to that. But I lost my mother about a week ago. And I'm about to start a new job with a national carrier going over the road. But I was curious about my relationship. Crazy about this little lady, and I was curious if there could be any insight on if there's any long-term serious future with her, or am I could possibly be wasting my time.
1: I think that she's easily distracted. Hate to say it. I feel like that. As much as you can reach out to her, I mean, you have to have your own dignity in here and all. But my sense is that your schedule may make it difficult for her to always be there and wait. I do think it wasn't your imagination. She did spark to you. She does. But I think that to make this work, I would really work at trying to be there with her as much as you can. Also, too, did mom have a problem with, like, vision, one eye or eyes having some damage?
3: Yeah, she, I don't think so. She had dementia and just a slowly declined for quite a while.
1: Yeah, because, what I saw was, like, her not being able to see. So maybe that was the dementia side of it. She wasn't seeing things, understanding them. So mom says that I'm clear again. I'm okay again. And that I feel like, too, that she was almost a danger to herself at a certain point. She says, I'm clear again. I know what I'm talking about. I'm clear. So she says, thank you for the, you know, she knows that you loved her. She knows that you want to be with her more. But she's okay now. She wants you to know she's okay and that she hears when you pray for her.
3: Thank you so much, man. That will be kind
1: of you. Do well, buddy.
2: Thank you, Craig.
1: Thank you.
2: Well said. John in Eugene, Oregon, west of the Rockies. Hi, John. Go ahead.
4: Hey, how's it going, Mark?
1: Hey, John.
4: I just started a business, back in November. It's a security business. Just wondering if you can give me any insight on that. Also, my wife has this lump in her breast, and I'm just wondering if you could see anything about that.
2: Wife has the lump, and then his business. Go ahead.
1: Okay. The business, I feel like that this is going to work really well. I'm hearing encryption, if

0: That's part of what you do, protecting people's information. I don't know if you do that kind of thing, but it feels like that would be part of it. I do feel like that there is a demand for what you're doing. Also, too, I feel like that you're able, I'm seeing you shaking hands, which makes me think that, okay, you're going to put some deals together. As for the lump in wife's breast, I feel like that. It can be managed. It feels like more lumpectomy versus everything being taken, removed. It feels like that it can be contained. I would say moving faster on it versus later gives her an excellent potential for survival. It just feels like lumpectomy, get it out, and then she is feeling pretty good. It feels like that it can, the growth feels somewhat self-contained. It hasn't metastasized. So it makes me think that you'll get to have her in your life for a long time.
1: When you're giving these kind of readings, Mark, do you have a spirit guide that helps you?
0: Yes. Well, here's the funny thing, George, is like I've worked in medical, I've written for a number of medical companies, including oncology. I've written for a whole range of them. And so what I feel like is that I have guides that are very specialized towards helping me with medical issues. And so they do show up. And I feel like that this guide, it feels like I'm talking to like a GP, a general practitioner, someone that's approachable and helpful. And so I would say this feels like I said, for this, for John, his wife, a lumpectomy versus anything else, and that she'll be okay.
1: That's good news. Let's go next to Paula in South Dakota, east of the Rockies. Hi, Paula.
2: Hi, George. Been a long time listener, first time caller.
1: Well, thank you,
2: I
1: and
2: love
1: go
2: the
1: for
2: show.
1: it. Go have some fun.
0: Paula.
2: Hi, Mark. I'm a great grandma of this amazing 5-year-old little boy, and we have such a bond. And his grandma has him right now, and she's not allowing my son and I to see him. And I wanted to know if we can resolve whatever it is that's keeping us from seeing him.
0: Is there some
2: And
0: battle or question about money involved with all of this?
2: well, not that I know of.
0: All right, check to see that there, it feels like that there's a financial problem related to this. This grandmother, I feel like that she's going to remain kind of problematic. But what can you do about it? I would say persistence and prayer. Persistence in prayer, and
2: Oh,
0: then you
2: yeah.
0: get to see her. Keep praying and be persistent. And I feel like that you can wear her down, okay? So that she
2: I'm
0: does
2: working on
0: allow
2: it.
0: you to have that connection. But it feels like prayer, persistence, putting this in God's hands. But I feel like that this lady has got like an axe to grind about. Oh,
2: She always
0: she's
2: has.
0: not, yeah, got an axe to
2: Yeah.
0: grind. And so it feels like that there, if you can help her, I don't know if she's got financial issues or something. I keep hearing money is part of a motivator for this, but prayer. And I think that this little girl is conscious of not seeing you. All right. So let that work for you and pray for that little girl. But I do feel like that you can resolve this, but it's going to take, like I said, those two factors.
1: What has been the most frightening thing, Mark, you've come across doing what you do?
0: Having a spirit come home with me and cause my wife and I to have a big fight. And I say this to everybody, protect yourself. Make sure you're saying prayers, surround yourself in white light. Something came home and caused my wife and I to have like a very out of character fight with each other where we're screaming like banshees. And it's like, wait, this isn't us. Where were we? Oh, you were just in a house where a serial killer took the lives of many women. All right, let's recognize that there's something else going on here. We have to address this, tell it to go. And that was pretty bad. I mean, I've had a door slam in my face. I've seen things slide across a table.

0: believe it or not, and move, and that gets your attention. But oh, how did I forget this? I was in a house and I felt something with put its hands on my throat, and I said,
1: Ew.
0: "Someone take a picture." So, and you know, there are these cameras that turn energy into like figures, you know, like you can see a skeleton. And they had something on my neck. I said, "There's something here. It's got its hands on my neck. Take a picture." They said, "Yeah, there's something there." And they all then my friends who were with me kind of pushed it away and prayed and pushed it away. But literally, I'm feeling this. There's pressure. It felt, and it's not like I'm being strangled by a physical person, but I felt there's something there. Please help me with this. And the camera proved it to be the case. So that was interesting.
1: Mark, keep in touch with us. I always like talking to you, Mark Christopher Nelson. His website is linked up at coasttocoastam.com. For Dan Galante, Tom Danheiser, Sue Trikas, Lex Lonewood, Jean Ladasur, Alec Fernandez, Tim Banal, George Knapp, and Richard Serrett, I'm George Norrie, somewhere out there on Coast to Coast AM. We'll see you on our next edition. Until then, be safe, everyone.

0: Here's your updated 570 WNEX forecast. The weather pattern looks quite active here across the region, and that begins this early morning. We'll have rain and a few storms around the region. Some of the storms could even be strong. The better chances do look to be into far southeastern parts of South Dakota, northeast Nebraska, northwest Iowa, and southwestern parts of Minnesota. And the majority of this activity should be done by daybreak. And then we'll see a break in the activity throughout Tuesday. Looks sunny and hot, highs well into the 90s across much of the region. Can't rule out a couple of 100s as well. But then that upper-level weather pattern looks quite favorable for shower and storm development across the region here beginning Tuesday night. And on and off chances are expected to continue all the way through the 4th of July. And with high instability developing each day, some of these storms could even become strong. I'm Phil Jensko on 570 WNEX. Right now it's 68.
1: Make it easy, Steve, with another WNEX Trips update. 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We're headed back. Keep in mind, we don't just go to the falls. On our Niagara Falls trip, we stop at the Rock and Roll Hall of Fame, Ark Encounter. 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

0: ruling on women's sports. I'm Deborah Valentine, Fox News. The Supreme Court is finishing out its term with several high-profile decisions expected today, including a case that will shape the future of women's sports. Fox's Kristen Goodwin.
1: The Supreme Court will decide whether Idaho and West Virginia's laws preventing transgender athletes from participating in girls' and women's school sports teams can stand. Two transgender athletes allege the measures are unconstitutional and violate Title IX, a federal law which prohibits sex discrimination in education. State officials argue athletes who are born male have a biological advantage over females on the playing field. The court's ruling is expected to impact similar laws in more than two dozen Republican-led states. The justices are also set to hand down remaining opinions on cases related to birthright citizenship and campaign finance. Kristen Goodwin, Fox News.
0: On Monday, Supreme Court justices let stand mail-in election ballots received for 5 days after Election Day if those ballots were postmarked by the Election Day. High-level meetings are set for today in Doha, Qatar, between the U.S. and Iran. Fox's Jonathan Savage reports from London.
2: Jared Kushner and Steve Witkoff lead President Trump's negotiating team, and even though there's an Iranian delegation due in Doha, Qatar, Iran says no meeting is planned. According to the foreign ministry in Tehran, the presence of the Iranian side bears no relation to the American visit. The disagreement over the existence of talks emphasizes how fragile the peace process is. The weekend saw both sides exchange airstrikes after Iran fired on two ships attempting to transit the Strait of Hormuz. Iran and the United States gave themselves 60 days to turn the Memorandum of Understanding into a lasting truce. Jonathan Savage, Fox News.
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0: Democratic Socialists challenge incumbents in key Colorado primary races today. Fox's Ashley Strohmeyer has the latest.
5: Congresswoman Diane DeGette has represented Denver's 1st Congressional District for roughly three decades. That is despite campaigning on Medicare for All and abolishing ICE. She faces her toughest challenge yet from Wanda James and Democratic Socialist Millet Quiros. Quiros has the backing of Bernie Sanders, progressive podcaster Hassan Picker, and the Democratic Socialist of America, but his drawn criticism for previously describing both the October 7th attacks in Israel and September 11th as inevitable and declining to call last year's firebombing of a Jewish gathering in Boulder an act of anti-Semitism.
0: New York City's mayor, Zohran Mamdani, recently told ABC News that he thinks a Democratic Socialist can get elected anywhere across the country for any position. Crews are working to try and contain fires along the Colorado-Utah border. More than 200,000 acres have been burned across both states. Colorado's Governor Jared Polis telling reporters Monday the state is issuing evacuation orders to communities at risk.
6: We currently have two hand crews, 12 engines, and critical need is type 1 hand crews. We have 45 residences evacuated. We have about 100 more on pre-evac that are likely evac in the next 24 hours.
0: Three firefighters have died battling the flames and two hurt. The specific origin point of Utah's massive cottonwood fire, the largest in this outbreak, remains under active investigation. A blast from an explosive device injures three people at a residential building in Monaco. Authorities say the attacker fled to neighboring France and remains at large. A motive is under investigation. French and Ukrainian media reported that a Ukrainian magnate...
7: Two tracks. Two sleds, three big pulling sessions. It's Thunder in the Valley, the premier outlaw national truck and tractor pull, July 9th, 10th, and 11th in Rock Valley, Iowa. Three roaring days of thundering power with 32 classes of pulling. 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Thunder in the Valley. Thursday, July 9th at 7, Friday, July 10th at 6:30, and Saturday, July 11th at 6 o'clock. 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

0: Two tracks, two sleds, three big pulling sessions. It's Thunder in the Valley, the premier outlaw national truck and tractor pull, July 9th, 10th, and 11th in Rock Valley, Iowa. 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Thunder in the Valley. 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
6: Racing for Mother Nature. Good morning, I'm Gordon Deal, along with Nicole Murray, on this Tuesday, June 30th. Glad you could be with us. Here's what we have for you this hour.
7: More than 200 million Americans could be exposed to extreme weather this week as a heat dome brings high humidity.
6: A divided day for President Trump at the Supreme Court on rulings involving mail-in ballots and executive power.
7: The White House says a negotiating team is prepared to meet its Iranian officials in Qatar, but Tehran is rejecting direct talks.
6: And socialism is apparently having a moment.
8: And it's not just a left-wing thing. I mean, it's not the Bernie Sanders saying we should own AI companies. Donald Trump is saying that we should own shares of AI companies, and he's certainly taking a much more assertive role in regulating AI companies. So this, you know, creeping state control of the economy, it's not just a left-wing thing.
6: Greg Ipp at the Wall Street Journal on how the U.S., Britain, and others want to nationalize the means of production. The Supreme Court is churning out its final decisions for its current term. The justices yesterday upheld state laws that count mailed-in ballots if they are postmarked by Election Day but arrive a few days afterward. In a 5-4 decision, the High Court ruled against the Republican National Committee, which argued that ballots must be in the possession of election officials by Election Day. House Minority Leader Hakeem Jeffries.
9: Voting by mail has never been a partisan issue until Donald Trump decided to peddle conspiracy theories related to his own failures to win back in 2020.
6: In another decision, the nation's highest court rejected President Trump's bid to fire Federal Reserve Governor Lisa Cook without meaningful legal scrutiny, reaffirming the central bank's long-standing insulation from presidential control. But in a second decision, the court gave Trump free rein to fire officials at other independent agencies for any reason. Today, the Supreme Court at 10 a.m. Eastern Time will hand down decisions on birthright citizenship and a ban on transgender athletes. Well, the Supreme Court has rendered those major decisions as it nears the end of its current term, impacting the president's power to fire major figures within the executive branch and states' abilities to decide how the upcoming midterm elections will be run. A recap from Jared Gans, staff writer at The Hill. Jared, dive deeper into mail-in ballots.
10: This really was the surprise ruling of the day. This was determining whether a Mississippi law could stand. The law basically allows ballots that are sent in by Election Day and then received by 5 days later to be counted. This was a lawsuit that was brought by the RNC challenging that, basically arguing that federal law creates an Election Day that ballots should not be allowed to be counted after that because federal law says it's a day, a single day. That is the first Tuesday after Monday in November. And Supreme Court issued what many observers viewed as a surprise ruling. They upheld the law, basically said that federal law does not overrule the state authority. This case could have had big implications because Mississippi is one of a handful of states that do allow this kind of counting after Election Day itself. And certainly could have affected the midterms if it was struck down, but the law is upheld. So the midterms will proceed as originally planned.
6: Okay. And so as long as they're postmarked before election or on or before Election Day, and then what? Right. How many days after will they continue to be received and counted?
10: Right. So postmarked by the time polls close on Election Day, on that Tuesday, and then Mississippi law allows it for up to 5 days after. The number of days varies a bit depending on what state it is, but about a dozen or so states do have some.

0: grace period here.
1: How about the presidential firing authority here when it comes to these independent agencies?
0: Right, so we kind of have opposing decisions here, one considering the Federal Trade Commission and one considering the Federal Reserve. And neither one of the rulings were too surprising for observers. They expected one to go the other one way and one to go the other. So in the case of the FTC, the court ruled that Trump can go forward with firing Rebecca Slaughter, who is a commissioner. The law that created the FTC basically set up that there can only be specific reasons for firing a commissioner, but the court overruled that. They found basically the president is in charge of the executive branch and has the right to make decisions about who serves under there, and they permitted the president to go forward with firing Slaughter without cause. That overrules a 90-year-old precedent that had upheld this metric, so definitely a big switch. And then on the other side of the spectrum, we have with the Federal Reserve, President Trump's been trying to fire Lisa Cook, who is a member of the Fed Board of Governors. He and allies have made claims of mortgage fraud against her, claims that she very strongly denies and says are politically motivated against her. The court upheld her staying in her position for now, at least while the proceedings carry on and she fights this. They said that there's hasn't been enough due process for her, and they really did kind of defend longstanding independence that the Fed has enjoyed since its creation.
1: We're speaking with Jared Ganz, staff writer at The Hill, looking at some of the Supreme Court decisions from Monday. Lisa Cook had not been criminally charged. Did that matter here?
0: Right, so that was one factor. The court didn't actually weigh in necessarily on the merits of her alleged guilt or lack thereof. It was more kind of a procedural argument. So the case itself will continue, and it's certainly possible that this will go back into the court system and continue on. But at least for now, it's really kind of a due process decision here.
1: And preview, Jared, what's ahead for Tuesday's decisions from the Supreme Court?
0: Right, so the most anticipated decision of the term, it's on birthright citizenship, President Trump's executive order trying to overturn really what's been a longstanding precedent going back to the 14th Amendment, basically saying that if you are born on U.S. soil, you are a citizen. President Trump has issued an executive order last year saying that that only should apply to if you have a parent who's a U.S. citizen or is a lawful permanent resident. It's facing a significant challenge. The justices during arguments certainly suggested that they were skeptical of that argument. If Trump's move were to be upheld, that would really be a very striking overturning of longstanding precedent, but it does seem to have a high hurdle to clear there.
1: Thanks, Jared. Jared Ganz, staff writer at The Hill. There's still confusing rhetoric coming from Washington and Tehran about peace talks in Qatar this week. Iran now says no meeting had been scheduled after both sides exchanged strikes over the weekend, testing their fragile ceasefire. President Trump is sending his son-in-law, Jared Kushner, and his envoy, Steve Witkoff, to Doha to lead the negotiating team, while Iran is sending its technical delegation to Qatar this week. A foreign ministry spokesman said this had no relation to the Americans' visit, and no talks between the two sides were scheduled. Trump expects there to be talks.
2: But we're doing very well on that front. But the meeting in Doha is going to be perhaps important, perhaps not. We're going to find out.
1: The U.S. and Iran have agreed to 60 days to implement the 14-point Memorandum of Understanding to extend an April ceasefire, discuss Iran's nuclear program, and negotiate a permanent truce. But progress has been halting, with each side accusing the other of violating agreed terms. If you've missed anything from today's program, by the way, you can stream or download the podcast. 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
5: Thanks for spending time with us. The National Weather Service says a long and dangerous heat wave will blast a large chunk of the country this week, with temperatures rising ahead of the July 4th holiday and feeling even hotter because of high humidity. A heat dome is expected to build over the eastern two-thirds of the country, with the Interstate 95 corridor from New York City through Philadelphia and Baltimore, right to the nation's capital, expected to see record highs of at least 100 degrees. National Weather Service meteorologist Mike Bardu.
6: Heat index value overnight will probably only dip below the 90-degree mark for 6 to maybe 8 hours overnight. So the recovery is minimal, and that's what takes the toll.
5: Extreme heat warnings are in effect for major cities, including Nashville, St. Louis, Cincinnati, Kansas City, Des Moines, Chicago, and Detroit. Temperatures over 100 degrees are expected through Saturday. Southern cities, including Dallas, Little Rock, and Memphis, will also see dangerously high temps. More than 250 record warm overnight lows are also expected through Saturday night. 19 minutes after the hour, on This Morning, America's First News, here's Nicole Murray.
7: And now, the three big things you need to know. Number one.
8: The Supreme Court has ruled that states can count mail-in

0: We'll be flying to Doha for high-level meetings this week as we continue to discuss the memorandum of understanding. On the sidelines of those high-level talks will be the technical talks.
1: However, Tehran said no meeting has been scheduled. Meanwhile, Israeli Defense Minister Israel Katz said the country could find itself at war with Iran within 2 days if Tehran fires missiles at Israeli territory.
2: Number three.
1: Russian officials say that Moscow came under a drone attack overnight, with its air defenses shooting down more than 60 drones. Emergency services are working at crash sites, but officials have not mentioned any injuries. House Speaker Mike Johnson has laid out a plan to attach the Save America Act to the roughly $1.1 trillion defense spending bill.
3: I understand the frustration of my colleagues that Senate Democrats are refusing to move the Save America Act. Remember, we passed it 3 times in the House, and we intend to pass it again. But the only way to get that to the president's desk, we've been shown many times, is to put it on a reconciliation bill.
1: Also in politics, President Trump says he will nominate Keith Sonderling to lead the Department of Labor permanently. Sonderling was elevated to the role on a temporary basis after Secretary of Labor Lori Chavez de Remer left the position in April. The biggest World Cup shocker so far.
4: A few have been in this position for Paraguay. But he scores! Paraguay!
1: Ian Crocker with the call on Fox as Paraguay scores the winning goal during penalty kicks, knocking Germany out of the World Cup.
5: I wanted Germany to win, like, during regulation time.
1: Why?
5: I just have a soft spot. Like, my club team trained in Germany at one time. So I have a soft spot for the Germans. But once they couldn't get it done in regular time, then I was all in for the underdog.
1: Yeah.
5: So I wanted Paraguay.
1: I always root for the underdog. Yeah. I love a good victory like that.
5: We're going to see a lot of that, it seems like, this World Cup. 22 minutes now after the hour on This Morning, America's First News.
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4: Thanks for joining us. Millions of Americans are well-versed in how to save in their 401k plans. Everything from contributing regularly to securing company matches, but they have no real plan for turning those savings into income that will last. How can they make one? Here's Medora Lee, personal finance reporter at USA Today. Medora, what are we learning?
5: I know. So, you know, there was a survey that Nuveen and the TIAA Institute did, and they surveyed more than 2,100 workers. And it's kind of surprising, but workers were only about one quarter of the answer correctly, one quarter of the survey questions on how to withdraw retirement money. And nearly half couldn't answer a single question correctly on that topic. And you would think that even if we're about to retire, maybe we've thought about it, but the survey found that only 19% of near retirees have even thought about how much they should be withdrawing during retirement. So this could actually pose a problem. I mean, it sounds crazy, right? How do you not know how to spend money? But everybody needs to kind of have a plan. So we had our first plan, we saved. And so now we actually have to have a spending plan to make sure that we don't run out of money and that we still can live a decent lifestyle and enjoy retirement. So it's a little bit of a balance, right? So this is something that is the next step.
4: So for decades, we heard about the 4% rule, right? Withdraw 4% of your savings per year, I guess by month.
5: Right. So, yeah, the 4% rule was kind of like the gold standard, right? So it basically says withdraw 4% of your total retirement portfolio in the first year and adjust that amount each year to account for inflation. And historically, this should allow you, with some steady returns and stable expenses, allow your money to last about 30 years. Then they've tried to update this rule now because the stock market's done really well. So maybe a lot of people have a little more money than they thought they would have. So they're saying, you know, maybe it's a little too conservative. Plus, you know, you can invest in more. The 4% rule is basically assuming you're just investing in stocks and bonds, but now we have all sorts of things you can invest in that may give you a little higher returns. And so critics were saying that 4% rule is too conservative. Let's try 4.7%. So it's always kind of like this kind of moving target, right? Other people are saying, no, none of that really matters. We live a long time. But, you know, it's how healthy you are that should really be a determinant. So there are all these guidelines, but nothing is ever really certain. So I think that makes people very nervous, right?
4: Yeah. We're speaking with Medora Lee, personal finance and money reporter at USA Today. The story is called "The New Retirement Problem is Figuring Out How to Spend It Safely." It was suggested in your story that perhaps if you're concerned about running out of money, that you use at least part of your 401k to open up an annuity.
5: So, yes, we think, so some of the experts I've spoken to think that this is going to be the way we're headed. There are signs of it already. You know, everybody wants to bring back pensions. Remember pensions?
4: Sure.
5: And then all of a sudden we got rid of them and everybody went into 401ks. And now everybody's so uncertain about how to spend money in retirement and whether they're going to run out that they want some guarantees back. So people are asking for pensions. But the days of pensions are probably pretty much long gone.
4: Thanks, Medora. Medora Lee, personal finance and money reporter at USA Today. 30 minutes now after the hour on This Morning, America's First News.

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3: Good night, everyone, and welcome to the news. Sioux Falls police are asking for the public's help as investigators build a rape case involving a juvenile victim. Authorities say 29-year-old Shaheem Rhodes is accused of having multiple sexual interactions with the juvenile and of offering money and business partnerships in exchange. Sergeant Aaron Benson says detectives believe there may be people who know more about the case, and police want to hear from them.
4: Although there are charges in this case, the investigation is still ongoing, and detectives are looking to have anybody who has additional information that could help or be beneficial to the investigation to please reach out with that information.
3: Police say anyone with information should call Sioux Falls Police or contact Crime Stoppers. Tips can be made anonymously. Rhodes is being held in the Minnehaha County Jail on a $20,000 cash-only bond. And a new Iowa law taking effect Wednesday will give cities the option to create temporary social districts where people can legally carry and drink alcohol outside. The law lets cities set up designated zones where alcohol bought from a bar or restaurant can be taken onto public streets, sidewalks, and other public areas during approved dates and hours. State Senator Jesse Green of Boone described the idea during debate in the Iowa Senate earlier this year.
5: A social district is a defined area in which the possession and consumption of alcohol beverages is allowed on public streets, sidewalks, and other public spaces within the boundaries of this district.
3: Local ordinances must spell out when the district is active, what hours it operates, and the boundaries where open containers are allowed. Algona's city council is already moving to create one for its annual Founders Day celebration the second weekend in July. The law does not make public drinking legal everywhere. It only applies inside city-approved social districts or entertainment zones, and only under the rules set by each city for a special event. From the WNAX Nighttime News Desk, I'm Chloe Beltrand.
6: Fox News, I'm Sue Guzman. President Trump says Special Envoy Steve Witkoff and Jared Kushner are on their way to meet with Iranian leaders for another round of talks today.
7: President Trump saying that tomorrow's meeting came at the request of Iran. Now, Iran's foreign ministry saying this is not the case and that while they've been in contact with mediators in Qatar, that no technical talks are scheduled.
6: Fox's Alexandria Hoff. Today's the final day of the Supreme Court's current term and three major rulings are expected.
8: Cases include the closely watched challenge to President Trump's executive order limiting birthright citizenship. Lower courts have concluded the action violates or likely violates the 14th Amendment. Another case is one involving a Republican challenge to campaign finance limits and LGBTQ rights cases from Idaho and West Virginia that deal with transgender students in public school sports.
6: This is Tanya J.
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0: Failing thousands. Don't be a statistic. Get a ride. You've got someplace to be.
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3: Thanks for spending time with us. Welcome into Tuesday, June 30th. Gordon Deal with Nicole Murray. Some of our top stories and headlines. The Supreme Court today will hand down decisions on birthright citizenship and transgender athletes. House Speaker Mike Johnson says President Trump won't veto the bipartisan housing law on his desk. A judge says challenger Dan Sullivan can run in the Alaska Republican Senate primary against incumbent Dan Sullivan. Two guys, same name. Fresh record high for the Dow Industrials. NASDAQ gained 2%. Germans and the Dutch gone from the World Cup. And the baby born at a water park in North Carolina. That story in about 20 minutes. Well, until now, the fascination with socialism could be dismissed as vibes. But not after some of last week's election results, and not just in the U.S., but in the U.K. as well. Here's this morning's Dan Loney.
4: We're speaking with Greg Ipp of the Wall Street Journal, talking about his story in New York and Britain, socialism is on the march. Greg, thanks very much for your time, and let's start by what is really driving this change in terms of a move toward socialism, especially with younger generations.
5: You know, I think until now, socialism was almost more of a flirtation. You might have heard the expression hipster socialism. And if you had talked to some of these young followers of it, they would have said, oh, it's about like more fairness, more equity, like, a kinder, gentler market, a bigger safety net. And I think there's part of that, too. But I think what we're learning, Dan, is that we're also starting to see more of the tough inner core of socialism emerge, by which I mean much stronger government control of the economy, even ownership of the economy. Now, in the United States, we've had democratic socialists, you know, winning primaries, and a lot of them are winning them based on things like, Gaza or immigration. But Bernie Sanders, who's kind of like the dean of the democratic socialists, he wants government to own half the AI companies. And if you go over to Great Britain, the man who's likely to become the next prime minister, Andy Burnham, the former mayor of Manchester, he wants the government to take back control of utilities like water, electricity, transport. So we're talking about socialism, the real deal, becoming something that is much more likely and talked about out there.
4: So how different then is this wave of socialism now compared to what we saw several decades before?
5: Well, the United States never had a great big wave of takeover of the private companies, but Britain definitely did, starting in the 1940s. There was a nationalization of airlines, of steel, of coal, the Bank of England, for example. And then there was another wave in the 70s when they took over car makers and telecoms and gas and so forth. And then Margaret Thatcher came in office in 1979 and kicked off a multi-decade period of privatization, which then spread around the world. So I think it's significant that what we're seeing is perhaps Britain, which always seems to be like in the vanguard of these trends, moving back in that direction. But that said, I don't think we're going to get the wave of nationalization that we had in these previous things, because at least I don't hear people talking about the state taking over car companies and so forth. But that said, it happens against a backdrop where people are just much more suspicious of free markets. They saw COVID, and they're worried about the rise of China. They're worried about the geopolitical threats, for example, if we're too dependent on semiconductors made in China. And that is opening the door to much more state control of the means of production. And it's not just a left-wing thing. I mean, it's not just Bernie Sanders saying we should own AI companies. Donald Trump is saying that we should own shares of AI companies. And he's certainly taking a much more assertive role in regulating AI companies. So this, creeping state control of the economy, it's not just a left-wing thing. It's kind of like you see it on across all parties.
4: Is there a way to gauge how socialist governments have performed with their economies at the time when they are under control?
5: Well, the problem with the word socialism, it's kind of a big tent. And there are a lot of people who call themselves socialists who didn't really govern as the textbook definition of socialism dictates. The prime minister of Spain right now is a socialist, for example. Two presidents ago in France, the president was a socialist and he wasn't running around nationalizing anything. So it's very hard to have a sort of a clean test of whose socialist programs worked and whose socialist programs did not. the places where social

0: socialism went to its greatest extremes, the actual cases of central planning were obviously like in the Soviet Union and Eastern Europe. And that was a mess, which is why they all threw it off 40 years ago. And that's why nobody's really advocating a return to that, not even the countries that are still nominally communist, like China.
1: But the past week or so, what we saw with the primaries here in the U.S., especially around New York State, has really drawn the attention as to kind of the level of control that these candidates are trying to gain.
0: Right. And so, I mean, there are certain things like they want Medicare for all, right? So, which essentially would imply getting rid of private insurance. A lot of countries have government-run health insurance, right? But they have a lot of issues, right? There's often shortages and long waits for care. So we know that that happens.
2: Thanks, Dan. That is Dan Loney. This morning's Dan Loney with Greg Ipp, chief economics commentator at the Wall Street Journal. By the way, if you've missed anything from today's show, there's an easy way to catch up. All you have to do is tell your Alexa, Siri, or Google to play This Morning with Gordon Deal. 20 minutes now in front of the hour on This Morning, America's First News. Coming up next, what a vigilante in Mexico is doing with the thieves that he's catching. You will laugh.
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5: Pleasure with us. Welcome to Tuesday. It's time now for the Mic Drop with this morning's Mike Gavin.
6: Good morning. Well, we've done plenty of stories about how people are getting worse at proofreading in some very public ways. Nice to see that doesn't just apply to English. A sign was recently posted in the Canadian capital city of Ottawa, meant to tout the creation of more public squares. And as is required in many parts of Canada, the signs were posted in both English and French. Unfortunately, the French version of the sign mistakenly called them pubic squares. Social media users, as they do, quickly picked up on the error, and the signs have since been removed, with the project spokesperson calling it an unintentional translation error. City of Ottawa officials said they were not involved in the creation of the posters. A city councillor called the mistake unacceptable.
5: City of Ottawa quickly distanced themselves. Yeah. That's not us. Oh, we did not create those posters.
6: Big scandal brewing north of the border. This is the kind of thing that gets people riled up, I guess in Canada. It doesn't seem like down here that would be like, I don't know, people won't even notice half the time something like that happens down here, but in Canada. This is like a big scandal, I guess.
5: It would make the Mic Drop segment if it happened in the U.S.
6: Oh, sure.
5: But there wouldn't be the dust-up that there is in Canada.
6: Yeah,
5: right now.
6: Yeah. We wouldn't have the quick refuting of the signs by the city of Ottawa officials that we have in this situation.
5: It's probably exacerbated by the fact that they do it in two languages.
6: Yes. So
5: that probably sits wrong with some folks that they have to do it in French as well as English.
6: Yeah. I imagine that's harder, right? I mean, it's hard enough to proofread in one language.
5: Yeah.
6: Having to proofread in both and get it right these days seems to be a difficult chore for people.
5: And the French, you know, with like the optional use or pronunciation of the letter S. Like, I never am quite sure what to do with French sometimes.
6: Yeah.
5: So public squares versus pubic squares being resolved in Ottawa.
6: Yes.
5: Okay.
6: Yeah, we're getting things done.
5: Mm-hmm.
6: And from north of the border to the south of the border, we take you to Mexico now, where a vigilante known as Batman is being hunted by police after he allegedly chased down suspected thieves and taped them to lampposts. Reports say at least five men were found taped and unable to move from lampposts over 10 days in western Mexico. Many of them were reportedly sporting mustaches, cat whiskers, and had ratero, the Spanish word for thief, scribbled on their faces by the anonymous crime hunter. Some of them also appeared to have been beaten up with bloody faces and visible cuts. Pictures showed men tied to lampposts under silver duct tape with some pink warning signs over their heads describing what they are alleged to have done. Local police confirmed they're in search of the suspect, with the criminals who were rounded up being labeled as victims since they had been unlawfully assaulted and restrained.
5: This is wild.
6: Yeah. So, I mean, I guess the crimes, as I understood it, that these guys were sort of accused of were relatively minor, I guess. These sort of petty theft.
5: Stealing
6: type of stuff. Okay. And now this is just sort of taking it to a whole other level. Now we're talking like, you know, assaulted battery now from our Batman friend here.
5: Yeah.
6: So now those guys are like the victims in this situation.
5: So when these guys, for example, like, you know, walks into a store, I don't know what, swipes a watch from a jewelry store or something. The owner, I guess, identifies who this is. Here comes the vigilante Batman.
6: Yes.
5: Beats the living crap out of the guy.
6: Yeah.
5: Drags him to a lamppost, wraps him up with duct tape against the lamppost for all to see. Scribbles on his face that he's a rat or a thief.
6: Mustaches and cat whiskers.
5: Oh my goodness.
6: Just having a grand old time.
5: This is great.
6: Yeah.
5: I mean, I sort of like love it from a distance, from arm's length.
6: Yeah.
5: But man.
6: Yeah, you're glad it's happening in Mexico guy. and not on our own block.
5: That is wild. Thank you, Mike. 13 minutes now in front of the hour.
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5: Here's your updated 570 WNEX forecast. The weather pattern looks quite active here across the region, and that begins this early morning. We'll have rain and a few storms around the region. Some of the storms could even be strong, and the better chances do look to be into far southeastern parts of South Dakota, northeast Nebraska, northwest Iowa, and southwestern parts of Minnesota. And the majority of this activity should be done by daybreak. And then we'll see a break in the activity throughout Tuesday. Looks sunny and hot, highs well into the 90s across much of the region. Can't rule out a couple of 100s as well. But then that upper-level weather pattern looks quite favorable for shower and storm development across the region here beginning Tuesday night. And on and off chances are expected to continue all the way through the 4th of July with high instability developing.

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3: Glad you're with us. With the nation's 250th birthday upon us, the Better Business Bureau is warning consumers to be cautious when shopping for commemorative merchandise. For example, the U.S. Mint is producing official commemorative coins to mark the semi-quincentennial, but BBB officials say scammers are capitalizing. Counterfeit coins are often lightweight souvenir tokens that are poorly engraved with incorrect dates or designs. Also, be mindful of fake charities. A national campaign called Give Forth aims to make July 4 the biggest single day of charitable giving in U.S. history. The BBB warns that scammers often copy the name of a real charity, changing just a word or two, especially those that help veterans or cancer patients. So the BBB recommends checking the charity's website for misspellings and looking it up on give.org to see if it meets BBB standards. 8 minutes now in front of the hour on This Morning. Once again, here's Nicole Murray.
4: And now, the three big things you need to know. Number one.
5: The Supreme Court has ruled that officials may count and bail in ballots that arrive after Election Day if they were postmarked beforehand. Ed Yanka is with the American Civil Liberties Union in Illinois.
6: The important thing here is that, you know, we've reestablished this idea that elections, according to our Constitution, are functions of state and local government, not of the White House.
5: Meanwhile, the Supreme Court also declined to take up an appeal from President Trump over a $5 million verdict, finding that he sexually abused and defamed writer E. Jean Carroll. The highest court will hand down all its remaining opinions from this term today.
4: Number two.
5: The National Weather Service says that a dangerous heat wave will intensify across most of the central and eastern United States this week. Chicago Mayor Brandon Johnson.
7: This is the time to check in on our neighbors, especially elderly neighbors or those with disabilities or health challenges. Let's do what Chicagoans do best. Let's look out for one another.
5: Roughly 90 million Americans will be affected by the heat wave.
4: Number three.
5: A 31-year-old Florida woman has died after an alligator bit off one of her arms and mauled the other at a state park near Orlando. Florida Fish and Wildlife spokesman Chad Weber.
8: So she was bitten on both of her arms. The boyfriend was the one that made the phone call. He was trying to get her from the alligator's mouth. And on the way to the hospital, she did pass away from her injuries.
5: In other news, a weekend of dangerous heat and strong winds spurred the growth of wildfires across the West. Officials say that as of yesterday morning, personnel were battling 79 fires total across Utah, Arizona, Colorado, Wyoming, and New Mexico. President Trump has referred to a bipartisan housing bill as a, quote, yawn, arguing that the Save America Act is more important.
9: Here's what I would like to say. Much more than a bill, that big deal. It's a yawn. Some people say it's wonderful. To me, compared to the Save America Act, just about everything is a big yawn.
5: The housing bill would block large investors from buying single-family homes. The Save America Act would require proof of citizenship when voting in U.S. elections. The American College of Cardiology says hits snooze. Data says that getting under 5 hours of sleep per night increases your risk of heart attack by 52%.
3: Yeah. Gotta have. You gotta seven, the six and a half. I'm in the six and a half range.
5: Oh, I was gonna say, don't you like barely sleep? I'm surprised you're not like pushing back harder on this.
3: No. These 2 weeks of the year, I'm good.
5: These 2 weeks,
3: yeah,
5: that's it?
3: I'm getting like a solid seven these 2 weeks.
5: See, and you make fun of me for sleeping. It's good for you.
3: You get too much. 6 minutes in front of the hour.
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3: This is a WNAX Trips update. We still have room on our getaway to San Francisco in early September. Or perhaps you would rather go to Niagara Falls. And don't take your eyes off our fall foliage trips. There are two of them. The first one to New England, and the other one takes us to Georgia and the Carolinas.
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3: world we live in. Let us. A routine summer day at a central North Carolina water park looked more like a scene out of a delivery room after a guest went into labor. A child was born Saturday at the Wet n Wild Emerald Point Water Park in Greensboro. Local TV stations say EMS arrived at the scene around 1 p.m. local time. The park said its team responded immediately and assisted alongside local first responders. The park says hundreds of team members are trained and prepared to respond to a wide range of situations to help ensure the safety and well-being of guests. Guilford County Emergency Medical Services says both the mother and baby were doing well when their care was transferred to a local hospital. That'll do it for this hour. For Nicole Murray and Mike Gavin, I'm Gordon Deal. Thanks for listening to This Morning, America's First News.

0: This is my day. God has given me this day to use as I will. I can waste it or use it for good. What I do today is very important because I'm exchanging a day of my life for it. When tomorrow comes, this day will be gone forever, leaving something in its place. May God, who gave me this day, also give me the wisdom to know how to live it, to be directed, to add good to it, not evil. May the life, which He also gave me, be well spent.
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2: Ford F-150. It doesn't just raise the bar. It is the bar. It's 5 o'clock.

0: The U.S. and Iran are talking again. I'm Dave Anthony, Fox News. The Iran and Senate say won't be direct negotiations after fighting and flared up for days ahead of this.
1: The meeting in Doha is going to be perhaps important, perhaps not. We're going to find out.
0: President Trump says the goal remains. Iran can't have a nuclear weapon.
2: High-level talks will take place today in Doha, Qatar, aimed at advancing the memorandum of understanding between the United States and Iran. U.S. Special Envoys Kushner and Witkoff will be in attendance and are expected to meet directly with the Qatari Prime Minister, according to a diplomat familiar with the talks. Technical talks about the MOU are then scheduled to take place on Wednesday.
0: Fox's Trey Yingston, Tel Aviv. Rescuers keep digging in double earthquake-ravaged Venezuela, still hoping to find survivors, and more Americans are helping.
3: 130 Marines arrived in the hardest-hit city of La Guaira. Their goal is to open the port so badly needed supplies can reach those who need it. This as the U.S. State Department announces that it's increasing its humanitarian aid to $300 million to get supplies to the worst-hit areas.
0: Fox's Nate Foy in La Guaira. The number of deaths in Venezuela tops 1,700. The Supreme Court wraps up its term today with final four decisions, including long-anticipated rulings on transgender athletes playing in girls and women's sports and birthright citizenship, the day after the court upset the president with another ruling that allows states to count mail-in ballots postmarked by election day that arrive after.
4: President Trump calls the ruling surprising, adding it makes the Save America Act more important.
1: That was a ruling that was, I think it was very detrimental to honest elections.

0: but it is what it is.
1: The Save America Act would restrict the use of mail-in ballots while adding proof of citizenship and voter ID requirements for voters. A handful of Senate Republicans opposed the measure, arguing against the limits for vote-by-mail options and concerns over federal overreach.
2: That's Jared Halpern. 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
3: 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Just click listen, then swipe right and hear the latest news updates on your time. 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
2: A win for Republicans in Colorado. The state Supreme Court rejected congressional redistricting ballot initiatives, not for this year, but for 2028 and 2030, that aimed to help elect three more Democrats to the House. Virginia's Supreme Court had ruled earlier against congressional redistricting for 2026 after voters approved new maps there that could have helped Democrats win four more House seats in Virginia. Today in Colorado, it's primary day.
7: U.S. Senator Michael Bennett is running against State Attorney General Phil Weiser for the Democratic nomination for governor. During his campaign, Weiser's been highlighting his many lawsuits against the Trump administration. Senator John Hickenlooper is fending off a primary challenge from Julie Gonzalez, who's backed by the Denver chapter of the Democratic Socialists of America. In the 8th Congressional District, the DSA is neutral on Manny Rutenel. This is Republican Congressman Gabe Evans' district currently. He told the Fox News Rundown podcast,
8: "Democrats have made Colorado an unsafe, expensive, poorly run disaster."
7: In the 1st Congressional District, the Denver DSA has backed Milot Kiros, who is challenging incumbent Representative Diana DeGette. Jessica Rosenthal, Fox News.
2: President Trump has nominated the acting labor secretary to take the job formally. Keith Sonderling has been leading the Labor Department since Lori Chavez-DeRemer resigned in April. On Wall Street, stock futures are rising modestly. The day after big gains, the NASDAQ surged up 522 points. The Dow rose 306 to a new record high, closing over 52,000 for the first time. Drama at soccer's World Cup.
9: Ismaïl Sabari can win the penalty shootout for Morocco with this kick.
2: It came down to that on Fox last night. So Morocco beat and eliminated the Netherlands in the shootout to advance to the round of 16. Paraguay.
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7: Taking cover. Good morning, I'm Gordon Deal, along with Nicole Murray, on this Tuesday, June 30th. Glad you could be with us. Here's what's up this hour.
8: A heat dome targeting the eastern two-thirds of the country means more than 200 million people face extreme heat this week.
7: The Supreme Court today will hand down rulings on birthright citizenship and transgender athletes.
8: It's not clear when or where negotiators for the U.S. and Iran may discuss a peace proposal.
7: And how arenas like Levi's Stadium turn soccer's greed into a marketing windfall.
9: You know, it's a great marketing story for Levi's because it really communicates the power of having a logo that is recognizable even when the text is removed. That, for marketers, is the holy grail.
7: Katie Dayton at the Wall Street Journal on how brands unaffiliated with the FIFA World Cup got more exposure than anticipated. The Supreme Court is churning out its final decisions for its current term. The justices yesterday upheld state laws that count mailed-in ballots if they're postmarked by Election Day, but arrive a few days afterward. In a 5-4 decision, the High Court ruled against the Republican National Committee, which argued that ballots must be in the possession of election officials by Election Day. Reaction from President Trump.
10: The ruling, which a lot of people were waiting for, that was a ruling that was... I think it was very detrimental to honest elections.
7: In another decision, the nation's highest court rejected President Trump's bid to fire Federal Reserve Governor Lisa Cook without meaningful legal scrutiny, reaffirming the central bank's long-standing insulation from presidential control. But in a second decision, the court gave Trump free rein to fire officials at other independent agencies for any reason. Today, the Supreme Court at 10 a.m. Eastern Time will hand down decisions on birthright citizenship and a ban on transgender athletes. It's still unclear whether the U.S. and Iran will meet for peace talks in Qatar this week. Iran now says no meeting had been scheduled after both sides exchanged strikes over the weekend, testing their fragile ceasefire. President Trump is sending his son-in-law, Jared Kushner, and his envoy, Steve Witkoff, to Doha to lead the negotiating team, while Iran is sending its technical delegation to Qatar this week. A foreign ministry spokesman said this had no relation to the Americans' visit and no talks between the two sides were scheduled. White House spokeswoman Caroline Levitt.
11: Iran has requested a meeting this week, so Special Envoy Witkoff and Jared Kushner will be flying to Doha for high-level meetings this week as we continue to discuss the memorandum of understanding. On the sidelines of those high-level talks will be the technical talks.
7: Meanwhile, an estimate from Moody's Analytics chief economist Mark Zandi finds the Iran war has cost Americans roughly $1,000 per household in higher fuel, food, and other expenses since the start of the conflict in February. Separately, Iran said yesterday that it alone will undertake the process of removing mines from the Strait of Hormuz. Inside the White House, the plan is to move on from the war in Iran and focus on the domestic issues that polls show matter most to voters. It's proving hard to do. It's a story by Alex Gangitano, White House reporter at Politico. Alex, explain.
12: That's right. Yeah. Last week when the White House had Vice President Vance had come back from talks in Switzerland and they were ready to say, this is all going well. This is a win for us. Now let's talk about something else. And the economy is, of course, what Republicans, those incumbents want them to be talking about. They want answers for their voters when they're campaigning out in the states. So trying to reframe that. But it is a really tricky position. First of all, the president does still talk about Iran as much as I think the people around him are ready to have him talk about other

0: things, but he does still have to defend it. They're still selling this peace plan. They're selling the fact that just last Friday there were more strikes that were retaliatory, but you know, they have to say, well, we're still in this ceasefire position and whatever it is, because and you know, that this is a win for us. While we've seen some conversation even amongst fellow Trump supporters, fellow MAGA Republicans, that they don't think this is enough for a win for the administration with Iran. So it's a complicated phase they're in right now, between selling how successful they think these talks were and also wanting to move forward and talk about other issues.
1: How problematic is it, Alex, that there seem to be these conflicting accounts on what's contained in the agreement between the U.S. and Iran?
0: Yeah, I think that's a main thing that people, it opens up people's criticism a lot, that there isn't a very super clear, concise understanding of what exactly is in this and what was exactly agreed to. And I think that's part of why the White House has been so defensive. But they've been, if you look on, you know, X, there's a lot of people defending the White House, whether inside of the White House or allies that are around the president and the vice president. And they defend these Iran talks on a very broad basis of just, this was a win, Iran won't have a nuclear weapon, no other president would have done this that we were able to, and it was worth it, oil prices are coming down now. And it doesn't get into the real specifics, and I think that's a lot of their challenge too, is how much do they want to get into the specifics, how much do they feel safe going into the specifics without things falling apart as we're in this kind of 60-day period after the MOU came out?
1: We're speaking with Alex Gangitano, White House reporter at Politico. The story is called White House Hopes to Pivot Back to Economy. How so regarding the economy? What's the messaging here the White House is going to push?
0: Yeah, so there's been a big kind of plot twist last week that changes this a bit, because part of what they're messaging on the economy was this housing bill that they were saying, at least this is one win on affordability that we have, is this big housing bill that the administration helped push through Congress passed. Now, last week, the president actually veered in a very surprising way and said, I'm not actually going to sign this bill until the SAVE Act passes. So they are kind of in a scrambling mode. And the SAVE Act is the big elections bill that looks at mail-in ballots and other kind of election integrity thing that the president's really focused on. And so while they want to veer towards talking about the economy, the president doesn't always make this easy for them. There's not a ton of things besides the one big beautiful bill where they can talk about no tax on tips and issues like that. The president doesn't always make it easy with how focused he is on things like this election integrity bill to give them these other wins, like this housing bill that he was supposed to sign and he still hasn't yet.
1: You referenced in your story the precarious position for President Trump and Vice President Vance in all of this. Explain that.
0: Yeah, it's a position that they both are kind of trying to leverage. How can this be a success for us? I think the president, of course, this was a big gamble for him, even going into Iran and saying, you know, it's worth it. It's worth having spending the money and spending, you know, the troops' time and lives to go into this so that Iran can't have a nuclear weapon. And we're, you know, working with Israel on this. And meanwhile, Vance, of course, as vice president, always, you know, vice presidents always have political aspirations to become president. That's safe to say. And he has to look at his own foreign policy chops as, is this a position that I want to be tied to the war in Iran, or do I want to be tied to the peacemaking, tied to the fact that I got to go to Switzerland and you know, sign these you know, things that go towards peace with Iran, and how will this turn out so Vance can come out as someone who didn't cause this war but helped end it? And so it's a tough, really tough position for him.
1: Thanks, Alex. Alex Gangitano, White House reporter at Politico. By the way, make sure to check out a podcast of today's show, full of stories you won't hear this hour. 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
5: Thanks for being with us. It will soon feel uncomfortably warm if it doesn't already. A long and dangerous heat wave will blast a large chunk of the country this week, worsened by the high humidity. A heat dome is expected to build over the eastern two-thirds of the country from New York City right to Washington, D.C., expected to set record highs of at least 100 degrees. Extreme heat warnings are in effect for major cities, including Nashville, St. Louis, Cincinnati, Kansas City, Des Moines, Chicago, Detroit. Temps over 100 degrees expected through Saturday. Chicago Mayor Brandon Johnson.
6: This is the time to check in on our neighbors, especially elderly neighbors or those with disabilities or health challenges. Let's do what Chicagoans do best. Let's look out for one another.
5: Southern cities, including Dallas, Little Rock, and Memphis, will also see dangerously high temps. Weather.com says at least 230 million people in the U.S., about two-thirds of us, could be exposed to extreme heat that could lead to health issues. 20 minutes now after the hour on This Morning, America's First News. Here's Nicole Murray.
7: And now, the three big things you need to know. Number one.
8: The Supreme Court has ruled that states can count mail-in ballots that are postmarked by Election Day but arrive a few days afterward. House Minority Leader Hakeem Jeffries.
9: Voting by mail has never been a partisan issue until Donald Trump decided to peddle conspiracy theories related to his own failures to win back in 2020.
8: Meanwhile, the Supreme Court also rejected President Trump's bid to fire Federal Reserve Governor Lisa Cook without meaningful legal scrutiny. The highest court will hand down all its remaining opinions from this term today.
7: Number two.
8: U.S. officials say Iranian and U.S. negotiators

0: Officials say that Moscow came under a drone attack overnight, with its air defenses shooting down more than 60 drones. No injuries have been reported. A Tesla has crashed into the outdoor dining area of an urban cafe in Simi Valley, California, killing one person and injuring five others. Police said yesterday's crash does not appear to have been intentional. The Detroit Lions have released cornerback Terrion Arnold. The news came hours after a hearing to address Arnold's arrest last week on charges alleging he orchestrated a kidnapping in which three men were robbed and beaten at gunpoint. President Trump says he will nominate Keith Sonderling to lead the Department of Labor permanently. Sonderling was elevated to the role on a temporary basis after Secretary of Labor Lori Chavez de Remer left the position in April. A new trend in dating, it's called chalance, and it's the opposite of nonchalance. These types of daters take action and are not afraid of texting first or being transparent.
1: Yeah, that's it. Life's too short. If you like the girl, text her. Don't play these games, you know, how to wait 2 days and to see how it plays. No.
0: I get this mentality, but I've tried it. I've been direct, and it's not working.
1: No, you're a nonchalanter.
0: No, I'm not.
1: You like to play the games.
0: Not the games.
1: Yeah, no, you just play games.
0: It's not games. It's just it doesn't go from 0 to 100 overnight. That's all.
1: 22 minutes after the hour.
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3: Thanks for being with us. The public health epidemic of loneliness is costing nearly $7 billion in Medicare spending each year and is impacting health significantly. Now, Congress wants to do something about it. Here's this morning's Mike Gavin.
4: We're speaking with Jessica Hall, retirement reporter at MarketWatch. Her story, the loneliness crisis has gotten so bad that lawmakers are ready to spend millions of dollars to fight it. So, Jessica, some are saying now that loneliness is as dangerous to our bodies as smoking and obesity. What are some of the experts saying about this?
5: Basically, older adults are especially are vulnerable to loneliness because they face the often the loss of a loved one or a caretaker. They have often diminished mobility or limited access to transportation, and they are feeling isolated and alone. And this is creating health problems. And it's not just older adults, but it's especially, we see it among older people significantly.
4: So now Congress is trying to step in here to help. What is currently being proposed?
5: Well, there's two bills being proposed. One would provide funding for community organizations that help with social connections among older adults and people with disabilities. And then there's another one that would provide some funding for creating a permanent office of at the White House of Social Connection Policy Office. And it would also fund research into the CDC to prevent, to investigate social isolation and loneliness. And it would put some money behind it so that there would actually be some funding to tackle this problem.
4: So why is it so much harder for older adults to make and maintain friendships?
5: Some of it is the isolation that they face when they have limited mobility, like they can't get around as easily as they once could. They've lost loved ones that are taking care of them or loved ones that family and friends, and they are basically, transportation is also a big problem for older adults because people are probably not driving as much as they once were. And so it's harder and harder to see your loved ones, even if they're still around you and still alive, it's harder to get to them. And so people are lonely and isolated.
4: Speaking with Jessica Hall, retirement reporter at MarketWatch, her story, the loneliness crisis has gotten so bad that lawmakers are ready to spend millions of dollars to fight it. So this isn't the first time that Washington has tried to combat loneliness, is it?
5: No, Senator Murphy put a proposal out in 2023 after the Surgeon General declared loneliness a public health epidemic. And unfortunately, that bill didn't really go anywhere. So they're trying again with a different tactic and kind of reintroducing one of the bills from before. So so hopefully this will go somewhere this time, but it's at least it's elevating the discussion. That's what people are saying.
4: And as is pointed out in your story, not only is loneliness bad for your health, it can also be costly. Talk about that a little bit.
5: Yeah, it leads to about $6.7 billion in excess Medicare spending every year, largely due to hospital and nursing home stays, basically emergency room visits. People who are lonely have worse health, and so they end up costing more in healthcare, and it weighs on the Medicare budget, which is already stretched thin. And it's a lot of extra spending, and a lot of it's tied to social isolation.
3: It's MarketWatch retirement reporter Jessica Hall with this morning's Mike Gavin. 30 minutes now after the hour on This Morning, America's First News.
6: You can't spell consistent without Jim Remler. Well, you can, but he's still here.

0: Congressman Toby Doden and Governor Larry Roden each spoke for 15 minutes Friday night to a sold-out dinner crowd at the South Dakota Republican Convention. The two will meet July 28th in the South Dakota's first ever gubernatorial runoff, after neither candidate reached the 35% mark in the June primary. Doden led that four-way race with 31%, Roden followed with 25%. Congressman Dusty Johnson and House Speaker John Hanson were close behind. Doden told delegates he would govern as an outsider, promising lower taxes, smaller government, stronger law and order policies, and a focus on education.
1: I have shook more than 10,000 hands in 13 months, and the overwhelming message that I was told, that I heard, that I received loud and clear, is that people are living less affordable lives today than they did 5 and 10 years ago.
0: Roden pointed to his record as governor, saying civility, relationships, and experience are needed to move state government through fights over prisons, pipelines, and property taxes.
2: I was told when I was elected that being governor was really lonely during session because you were locked in your office. I said, well, where's that written? Is it constitutional? Is it state law? And he said, well, no. I said, well, how am I going to do that? And I've purposed that at least twice a week during session, I'm on the second floor. And I visit the chambers, both chambers. I visit with the legislators. I visit with the citizens that are there to testify.
0: Roden's campaign has said it will not debate Doden again before the runoff. The winner will face Democrat Dan Ahlers of Del Rapids in November. South Dakota has not elected a Democratic governor since 1974. From the WNAX Nighttime News Desk, I'm Chloe Beltran.
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0: are expected to meet directly with the Qatari Prime Minister, according to a diplomat familiar with the talks. Technical talks about the MOU are then scheduled to take place on Wednesday.
1: Fox's Trey Yanks in Tel Aviv. The final hours in the current term of the U.S. Supreme Court, four major decisions expected to be released this morning, including a test of the 14th Amendment's birthright citizenship clause, and at least 1,700 people are dead from the twin earthquakes in northern Venezuela. First responders searching for those who still may be alive. America's listening to Fox News.
2: 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Out. 570. We're gonna rock this town. 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
3: Taking the day's information and helping you make sense of all. 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
4: Glad you're with us. Welcome into Tuesday, June 30th. Gordon Deal with Nicole Murray. Some of our top stories and headlines. The Supreme Court today will hand down decisions on birthright citizenship and transgender athletes. A JetBlue pilot en route from Las Vegas reported hitting a drone at 3,000 feet as it approached Kennedy Airport in New York City. No reports of damage. Another record high close for the Dow. The NASDAQ bounced by 2%. NBC Universal splitting from Comcast. The Germans and the Dutch sent home from the World Cup. And the cop in Arizona who saved the summer for some middle school kids. That story in about 20 minutes. Time now for a business update, and it's brought to you by Vanguard Investor Choice, giving investors a voice in how their eligible Vanguard funds vote on key shareholder matters. 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FIFA wanted nothing to do with the naming rights of stadiums that are hosting World Cup games in the U.S. But as Levi's, Lumen, and others went into hiding during the World Cup, they wound up getting more exposure. It's a story by Katie Dayton, reporter at the Wall Street Journal. Katie set this up.
5: So FIFA for the World Cup basically told all stadium sponsors of existing stadiums in the US that they had to get rid of their branding unless they were a sponsor of FIFA. So this is all to do with the millions, the billions of dollars, I should say, that goes into FIFA marketing rights. So basically FIFA doesn't want a Levi's or a MetLife to get lots of airtime when it hasn't given them any money while the World Cup is going on. But what happened was the cover-up, the physical cover-ups of these logos at stadiums, some were, you know, not done perhaps in the most effective way, and that sort of became a bit of a joke that a lot of these brands ran with and created huge marketing campaigns that ended up giving them more attention than they would have got had their logos not even been covered up in the first place.
4: Jeez. All right, so Levi's Stadium in Santa Clara, California, Exhibit A. What did they do here?
5: Levi's, I think, is the most egregious example of this. So, and also, it's worth pointing out that these brands had nothing to do with how their signs were covered up. This was all negotiated with FIFA and the stadiums and the cities that were hosting the World Cup. So whoever was in charge of covering up the big Levi's logos, of which there are four very, very big ones at the Santa Clara Stadium, they just sort of draped this fabric across the logo, and it kind of stuck to the 3D element of said logo, and you can basically see right through it. And the logo itself is, of course, fairly iconic. It has that kind of jean pants pocket design, mm-hmm. which is very iconic and very recognizable for a lot of people. And with this example, you can basically see through the cloth. So they noticed this. I think it began with a fun little Instagram story which said something like, "They'll never know it's us," sort of playing into what people were saying online. And then that blew up and it really became a joke that Levi's played into, and they changed their logo on their social media accounts to this covered up, quote unquote, picture of their sign. And then they started covering up all the signs across the world. And, you know, it's a great marketing story for Levi's because it really communicates the power of having a logo that is recognizable even when the text is removed.
4: Yeah.
5: That, for marketers, is the holy grail.
4: I mean, even on Google Maps, right, or Apple Maps, these stadiums now appear different.

0: Yeah, they really took this very seriously. And what the CMO of MetLife said to me when we spoke about this was his first reaction to the news that it wouldn't be called the MetLife Stadium for 6 weeks was, well, what are people going to put into their GPS when they're looking for it? Now, Google and Apple Maps are smart enough to know that if you type that in, it will understand what you're where you're trying to go. But otherwise, it's gone down from that, you know, like what you Google, what comes up when you Google MetLife, to, you know, even the Kimberly-Clark logos on the soap dispensers in some stadiums were covered up because Kimberly-Clark doesn't pay FIFA any money. So
1: Wow.
0: this is the kind of thing, these small cover-up logos throughout the stadiums that aren't the big title name sponsors. I think that's what's turned this story from, you know, a story of everyday corporate dealings to, okay, this is kind of absurd in terms of what is being covered up and the lengths that these contractors went to make sure that no logo of a non-FIFA sponsor was available to see if you were visiting for a World Cup game.
1: Yeah, we're speaking with Katie Dayton, reporter for CMO Today at the Wall Street Journal. The story is called FIFA Told Stadium Sponsors to Get Lost. They spun it into marketing gold. Finish up with Lumen Technologies and what it did in Seattle.
0: I feel Lumen was one of the first companies to realize that, you know, this might be kind of a funny story for them to play into as opposed to pretend it wasn't happening. They got their CMO and they just put him in a fun little video where he was seen going around the stadium, you know, pretending to take all these signs down. They did another very funny one of a lawyer trying to going around Seattle and basically censoring anyone that says the word Lumen for the ongoing length of the World Cup.
1: It's good stuff. Thanks, Katie. Katie Dayton, reporter at the Wall Street Journal. Make sure to check out a podcast of today's show, by the way. 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Coming up next, when pretending to be cops in your black SUV goes terribly wrong.
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0: Thanks for spending time with us. Welcome to the final day of June. It's time now for the mic drop with this morning's Mike Gavin.
1: Good morning. Well, we have a couple stories of vehicular hijinks to talk about today. Let's start with a very relatable everyday annoyance. A Reddit user went viral after posting a picture of what happened to them while parked in a parking lot. The pic shows their car situated neatly between the two yellow lines. Meanwhile, while they were gone, another car pulled in and parked nearly on top of them with what looks to be no more than a half of an inch separating their wheel wells, preventing the owner of the first car from entering on the driver's side. Thousands of commenters had thoughts and theories. Some thought that there was no way this could not have been intentional, wondering what the Redditor must have done to annoy the other driver so much. Others had mixed feelings, sympathizing with the driver's plight, but also praising the encroacher for a masterful job of parking so close without colliding.
0: Yeah, I just want to say, apologies. It was my mother-in-law.
1: Yeah. Is this how she rolls when she goes out to shopping?
0: Yeah.
1: just pulling in, not really paying attention to parking spots.
0: The lines, they're merely a suggestion.
1: I see.
0: The lines in a parking space.
1: Yeah.
0: She called me yesterday. She's running groceries yesterday, fresh out of like yet another hospital stay and stint in physical rehab. Calls me after getting some groceries. I'm stuck in the grocery store parking lot. The car won't move. The parking brake is on.
1: Okay.
0: And she can't figure out why, one, she hit the parking brake in the first place,
1: right,
0: and two, how to release it.
1: Oh, boy.
0: And now talking to her over the phone or via FaceTime is, let's say, a little challenging at times.
1: Yes.
0: So we were able to remedy the situation by me coaching her over the phone, but
1: I mean, yeah.
0: Is why I'm blaming her for this particular incident that you've referenced here. I'm just going to pile on to her today.
1: I mean, this could have been her. We don't know. Who knows where she was yesterday,
0: yep,
1: right? She was out and about.
0: That's right.
1: And not sure why, but someone in Florida decided it was a fine idea to throw some red and blue lights on top of their SUV and start pulling people over on fake traffic stops. Not sure how many people encountered these fake cops, but we do know that the plan hit a major snag when they pulled over a car being driven by undercover cops. The Hillsborough County Sheriff's Office said they arrested a man last week after he attempted to pull over one of their own undercover vehicles. Authorities said a black Chevy Suburban appeared to attempt a traffic stop by activating red and blue emergency lights while following one of their undercover cars. Deputies then turned the tables, conducting a traffic stop on the fake cops, which was captured on body camera video. A 46-year-old was arrested and charged with false personation, unlawful use of a blue light, and possession of a firearm during the commission of a felony.
0: 46 years old.
1: Yes. Yeah. I don't know why. I didn't see in the video, it didn't seem like they got to the point where they like found out why he was doing this. They were just like, hey, how's it going, guys?
0: Yeah.
1: And they just arrested him.
0: He stepped out of the car, put his hands behind his back, and off he went. There was no protest or explanation. Nothing.
1: Another day in the life of a 46-year-old in Florida, I guess. I don't know.
0: Thank you, Mike. 13 minutes now in front of the hour. What's it gonna do? What's it gonna do when
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1: Here's your updated 570 WNAX forecast. Temperatures will still be running well above average across much of the region for today, but slightly less oppressive with the humidity. To the southeast of a nearly stationary frontal boundary, though, still some high humidity will lead to some heat index values approaching that 100-degree mark, especially for southeastern portions of Nebraska, and likewise from west central into southwestern portions of Iowa. High temperatures by this afternoon, looking to climb up into the lower to middle 90s for southeastern South Dakota, upper 80s to near that 90-degree mark for southwestern Minnesota, lower 90s for northwestern Iowa, some mid-90s for southwestern Iowa. Any shower and storm activity ending early in the day from northeast Nebraska, northwest Iowa, into southwestern portions of Minnesota. I'm meteorologist Michael Caron, 570 WNAX. Right now at 68.
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4: Glad you're with us. With the nation's 250th birthday upon us, the Better Business Bureau is warning consumers to be cautious when shopping for commemorative merch. For example, the U.S. Mint is producing official coins to mark the semi-quincentennial, but BBP officials say scammers are capitalizing. Beware, counterfeit coins are often lightweight souvenir tokens that are poorly engraved with incorrect dates or designs. Also, be mindful of fake charities. A national campaign called Give Forth aims to make July 4 the biggest single day of charitable giving in U.S. history. Criminals want to hijack that too. So check the charity's website for misspellings and look it up on give.org to see if it's legit. And if you're heading to fireworks shows or festivals, you should also watch out for event and parking scams. 8 minutes now in front of the hour on This Morning. Once again, here's Nicole Murray.
5: And now, the three big things you need to know. Number one.
6: The Supreme Court has ruled that officials may count mail-in ballots that arrive after Election Day if they were postmarked beforehand. House Minority Leader Hakeem Jeffries.
7: Donald Trump has decided that they're going to try to cheat to win. And the Supreme Court dealt a big blow to Donald Trump's scheme to rig the midterm elections.
6: Meanwhile, the Supreme Court also declined to take up an appeal from President Trump over a $5 million verdict, finding that he sexually abused and defamed writer E. Jean Carroll. The highest court will hand down all its remaining opinions from this term today.
5: Number two.
6: The National Weather Service says that a dangerous heat wave will intensify across most of the central and eastern United States this week. National Weather Service meteorologist Michael Bardot.
8: Heat index value overnight will probably only dip below the 90-degree mark for 6 to maybe 8 hours overnight. So the recovery is minimal, and that's what takes the toll.
6: Roughly two-thirds of the U.S. population could be exposed to extreme heat.
5: Number three.
6: A 31-year-old Florida woman has died after an alligator bit off one of her arms and mauled the other at a state park near Orlando. Florida Fish and Wildlife spokesman Chad Weber said DNA from two alligators in the area have been harvested to determine which one attacked her.
9: We have harvested two that were in the area. One was 12 foot, the other one was 13 foot.
6: In other news, a weekend of dangerous heat and strong winds spurred the growth of wildfires across the West. Officials say that as of yesterday morning, personnel were battling 79 fires total across Utah, Arizona, Colorado, Wyoming, and New Mexico. House Speaker Mike Johnson has laid out a plan to attach the Save America Act to the roughly $1.1 trillion defense spending bill.
10: The only way to get that to the president's desk, we've been shown many times, is to put it on a reconciliation bill. So that is in process. We have a plan to do that, to tie it to reconciling the budget.
6: And finally, California has just passed a new law banning streaming platforms from playing ads louder than the content viewers are watching. The new rule goes into effect tomorrow.
4: Yeah, I was thinking, isn't this already on the books? It is, but it's for like cable,
6: right?
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private showing of Toy Story 5, complete with popcorn, candy, and drinks. The theater rental cost just under $2,000. Reavy has spent two decades in law enforcement. It's not the first time he's opened his wallet for something like this. Last year, Reavy spent more than $3,000 out of his own pocket to take students to Hurricane Harbor. By the way, he also runs a charity called Put on the Cape, a foundation for hope, which he founded after serving as a child crimes detective. That'll do it for this hour. For Nicole Murray and Mike Gavin, I'm Gordon Deal. Thanks for listening to This Morning, America's First News.

and good morning. Here we are, Tuesday, June 30th. It was a light show this morning. I'm Tim Borman. Drive-in today under 68-degree weather was relatively uneventful. Critter watch was zero. There were a few drizzles on my windshield right when I pulled out of Tyndall. Those disappeared, but the light show on the horizon all the way in the Yankee was pretty impressive. A lot of lightning. We had 29 hundredths in the gauge, so we got a little rain overnight here at the WNAX studios. And it's going to be one of those days. A chance of sprinkles, sunshine, heat, humidity, into another chance of

0: Following recent flare-ups of fighting after the deal was signed to extend the ceasefire.
1: And it's really very simple. It's the denuclearization of Iran. We don't want them to have a nuclear weapon.
2: Iranian officials have indicated that no direct talks will take place between the United States and Iran while in Doha, but did confirm that a delegation will be traveling to Qatar. The 60-day window is meant to iron out the details of Iran's nuclear program and keep the Strait of Hormuz open. President Trump has indicated he reserves both military and diplomatic options after that time period. Iranian President Masoud Pezeshkian posted to X, saying mutual understanding is a two-way street. If the American side adheres to the agreement, we will also fulfill our commitments.
0: That's Fox's Trey Yingston, Tel Aviv. The Supreme Court has just four cases left to decide this term, and we'll get the rulings this morning, including a challenge to the Trump order trying to prevent children born to people here illegally from becoming U.S. citizens.
3: It follows yesterday's Supreme Court ruling that election officials may count mail-in ballots arriving after Election Day if they were postmarked beforehand. And it's a setback for President Trump, who took to Truth Social, writing, quote, "It is more important than ever to pass the Save America Act," writing, "All voters must show photo ID. All voters must show proof of citizenship. No mail-in ballots except for illness, disability, military deployment, or travel."
0: Fox's Alex Hogan. It's going to be a really hot day for millions of Americans. Heat warnings, advisories from Louisiana up to Wisconsin over to Maine. In Nashville, it could feel like 110 degrees. An emergency management captain, Mike Russell, says for those they encounter with heat exhaustion,
4: they'll be sweating profusely, lightheaded. We try to get them to a cool place. We got some frozen bottles of water we can give them. Hold up on their neck.
0: The search for survivors continues in the earthquake rubble in Venezuela, where it's up to at least 1,700 people dead. 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
0: There were scares in the air over New York City yesterday. A helicopter nearly collided with a remote-controlled plane. The pilot reported it was a big one that he nearly hit while flying from JFK Airport to Manhattan, and not far away from that.
9: Just as a JetBlue flight was preparing to land near New York's JFK Airport.
10: We are clear to land.
9: The pilot tells an air traffic controller about the recent collision. In audio from liveatc.net, adding that the drone hit them right above the cockpit at around 3,000 feet.
11: Do you require any assistance? You just continue to the runway?
10: Affirmative. We don't need any assistance. We're just going to go ahead and land.
9: JetBlue says all passengers deplaned normally, and the airline found no evidence of a collision, but an investigation continues. Drones are typically allowed to fly below 400 feet, but the FAA restricts airspace around airports and public events. Lisa Brady, Fox News.
0: On Wall Street, stock futures are rising the day after the Dow closed at a record high above 52,000 for the first time. A lot of drama at soccer's World Cup.
12: A pair of games going to penalty shootouts at the FIFA World Cup Monday. Four-time World Cup champion Germany has been eliminated following a stunning defeat against Paraguay.
13: A few have been in this position for Paraguay.
12: The call on Fox, Paraguay with a 4-3 win as Germany suffer its first ever loss in penalties at the World Cup. The Netherlands are also going home after falling to Morocco 3-2 in penalties. It's the earliest ever World Cup exit for the Dutch. And in the other World Cup game earlier in the day, Brazil scored a goal in the 96th minute against Japan to win it 2-1. Tony Genualdo, Fox News.
0: There are three more matches today in the round of 32. Norway versus the Ivory Coast. France takes on Sweden. And tonight it's Mexico against Ecuador. The U.S. plays tomorrow. I'm Dave Anthony. This is Fox News.
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15: And good morning. 5 minutes after 6 a.m. Tuesday. the 30th of June, the last day of the month. Just like that, it's gone. We're into July tomorrow.

0: the holiday right around the corner. 68 right now outside. The weather for today, chance of sprinkles up until around 7 or so this morning. Mostly cloudy through the morning hours, then clearing. We're going to see sunshine this afternoon, and it's going to get hot once again. 96 humidity to accompany that, because tonight we've got a chance of showers, thunderstorms. That's going to be predominantly before 4 a.m. in the morning. But the chance of rain will continue. Chance of storms up until around 4. Overnight lows tonight, 69. Rain and maybe a thunderstorm on Wednesday, a possibility till mid-afternoon. And then a chance of sprinkles later in the day. We'll see a little bit of sun in the middle part of the day, like between 1 and 3. I know, that's getting pretty specific, but that's what they're saying from the Weather Service. Look for a high of 93 on Wednesday. Chance of precip all day, and again on Wednesday night. Lows are going to get down to probably about 68. 50-50 chance of rain on Thursday until early afternoon. After that, sunny, and it'll get hot again around 95. Friday, sunny, 96. Independence Day, the 4th, Saturday, sunshine, 94. In the forecast. We'll keep an eye on it. We'll let you know if it changes. Wild weather yesterday. If you were tuned in, you heard Scott and I talk about it. You've seen it everywhere. Record winds, wind gusts hitting the Highmore area, 131 miles an hour. And the city of Highmore is starting what's going to be a long cleanup after those winds hit the town and surrounding areas. Widespread damage left in the wake of that, downed trees, power outages, wind turbines collapsed. This is Public Information Officer Kathy Stevenson on site yesterday talking about it.
1: About 6:15 this morning, Highmore was hit with straight line winds, is what we're calling it right now. It's been reported over 130 mile an hour winds have hit. There's significant damage to trees and homes and businesses here within the city. We do have transmission lines that are down. We have power lines down here within the city limits of Highmore. We are thankful to say there have been no fatalities.
0: Now, she said there were some minor injuries reported. Officials didn't have a firm number. A lot of the town was without power. One of the urgent concerns was damage at the local nursing home.
1: Our nursing home did have to be evacuated this morning due to damage to their facility, but we have had great response from our neighboring communities to assist in that, to get all those residents of our nursing home to a different and safe location.
0: Now, Hyde County Emergency Manager Jim Stevenson and the Hyde County Sheriff Kylie Reinhardt say that the response from agencies, volunteers, and neighbor communities, counties, has been basically overwhelming.
2: Evansburg, Falkland, you know, Gan Valley, pretty much within 60 miles of us, we've got people here or have had. I've got offers from all four corners of the state.
3: So. Dewey, Lyman County brought their ambulance. Gan County offered their ambulance services. We got Game Fish and Park Highway Patrol.
2: We had a great response of first responders.
3: EIA helped with our shutdown of 47. We had to make Highmore a no-access point. It still is that way. There's no access into Highmore.
0: Now, Governor Larry Roden was on the site on Monday afternoon. Railroad crews with the Rapid City Pier and Eastern Line were in town clearing fallen trees from the tracks. We mentioned the wind turbines down outside of town. There is a wind farm outside of Highmore. About 12 wind turbines collapsed following those 131-mile-an-hour winds. Those were recorded not just by Highmore, but also by the community of Holabird. An Omaha man accused of helping to plan an attack on the USC Freedom 250 event at the White House will remain in federal custody following his first court appearance on Monday. 31-year-old Abraham Hermosillo Alvarez is charged with conspiracy to commit murder and conspiracy to commit an offense against the United States. The Justice Department says Alvarez helped to organize the plot that was targeting government officials and others who attended that event on June 14th. Federal agents say that the plan involved drones loaded with explosives to create panic, followed by sniper fire at people who were leaving the area. In court, an FBI agent testified that investigators found notebooks, a drone, weapons, ammunition, and a flamethrower all in Alvarez's apartment. Now, his attorney, Stu Dornan, argued that the charges should be dropped because Alvarez had allegedly withdrawn from the plan before it could move forward. But he adds that he is also awaiting full discovery from the government.
4: I will not...

0: legally have that until after he is arraigned, pleads not guilty, and then the judge will order that the government provide all of the information that they believe supports that a crime was committed, but they also have to provide any exculpatory evidence, which means that any evidence that goes to his innocence.
1: Now, the judge ordered Alvarez to be held, citing the seriousness of the charges, the weight of the evidence, and concerns that he could be a flight risk. Court records show that Alvarez does not have legal status to remain in the country. Homeland Security says he overstayed a visa in 2001 and was granted DACA status in 2014. If convicted on the murder conspiracy charge, he could face life in prison and a $250,000 fine. And a package of 10 bills that have been backed by South Dakota Attorney General Marty Jackley become law on July 1st. They cover everything from public safety to government transparency, online crime, scams, drugs, data privacy. The measures were approved by the legislature this past session, signed into law by Governor Larry Roden. Jackley says that the new laws are designed to protect South Dakotans from emerging threats while also strengthening accountability in government. One of them bans candidates and political committees from accepting contributions or loans from foreign nationals. Another creates penalties for AI-generated intimate images that involve an identifiable person. The package protects genetic data privacy, updates digital currency search and seizure laws, and gives investigators the authority of subpoena to obtain certain business records in certain cases. Other changes increase the penalties for drug crimes inside of a state correctional facility, and there are new rules involving certain THC products for persons who are under the age of 21. There's also some new open meetings laws. Jackley says the package reflects issues that his office has handled over the past year, everything from prison drug cases to artificial intelligence and online investigations. Again, all 10 of those and more become law officially tomorrow, Wednesday, July 1st. 68 outside on your Tuesday morning. From the WNAX newsroom at 12 minutes after, I'm Tim Borman.
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4: Following a recent pseudo-rabies finding, Mexico closed its border to U.S. pork offal for more than a month. I'm Danielle Drotzman with your farm news update. This costed the U.S. industry about $7 million per week in exports. Although some offal shipments to Mexico have now resumed, those restrictions continue to frustrate exporters. Rigoberto Trevino, the U.S. Meat Export Federation's Mexico trade manager, explains how customers in Mexico are also being negatively impacted.
5: Pork offals and variety meats are very important in the Mexican market. Most of the times when you talk about variety meats, the answer is going to be always tacos. So carnitas are very important in Mexico. For example, pork snout, pork ear, pork stomach, etc.
4: A lack of alternative sources for those offal products is driving up prices for retailers and restaurants.
5: They are very frustrated, not only the Mexican customers, also the American exporters, because they want to get the product into Mexico, and the prices are getting really high. And for example, just giving an example, pork uterus, the domestic supply is not enough in Mexico, so they have to import product from the U.S. They cannot import product from the U.S. right now, so the prices can be double for this kind of cut.
4: USMEF has been working to build demand for pork variety meats in Mexico because of the affordability and because it builds value for the pork carcass.
5: USMEF have been building a demand for this kind of product with different initiatives like Cantina Vibes and chef training. So the customers really want to try the product. The price are getting higher in the market for pork offals. And the real big problem is that you can open the door to different suppliers.
4: The Mexican restrictions do not impact U.S. pork muscle cuts. The World Organization for Animal Health has confirmed that the pseudo-rabies event in Iowa was isolated and has been contained. With your farm news update, I'm Daniel Drotzman.
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0: Weird Steve Crawford live from the streets of New York City.
1: Nice.
2: So you actually bought tickets to that?
0: Yeah.
2: All right.
0: I got discount tickets. They Live Nation had a promotion where you could buy tickets for $30 a piece. So
2: yeah, I'm guessing everybody got that deal.
0: No, I don't know. Some people bought them in advance. Like Tim's daughters bought him tickets for tonight's show.
2: How much did they pay for those?
1: It was a gift. You don't ask.
2: I'm just wondering if they got the same deal.
1: I don't ask.
2: Hmm.
0: Well,
2: I would ask.
1: I wouldn't.
0: You're a fan of big ticket, so what's it matter to you? You'd hope that we get gouged, right? Because Ticketmaster needs to make their money, right?
2: No, I was wondering if Tim got gouged.
1: Tim got a gift. I didn't get gouged at all.
2: I know. Okay, then your daughters maybe got gouged.
1: I love my daughters. They did something wonderful for me.
2: Yeah. I'm just worried about the gouging is all.
1: Yeah, because big ticket might take advantage of
0: them. Yeah, that's right.
2: Yes.
0: Big ticket. So, how you been?
2: I'm good until I start talking to you.
1: Is it hot in New York?
2: Not really.
1: I heard on the news they were talking about how it's going to be just oppressively hot there.
2: Oh, yesterday I think it was like 84.
0: That's pretty nice right now.
2: Yeah. But, you know, it's early in the morning, so.
0: Well, good. Are you going to be on CNBC or any place like that? Do I need to tune in?
2: No, I'm walking over to the train station here shortly. We're leaving town.
0: Oh, this is part one of the New York excursion this year. This is the baseball tour, isn't it?
2: The baseball trip, yeah.
0: Yeah, that's what I'm saying.
2: We're headed to Philadelphia today.
0: Well, that's cool.
2: Yeah. On the Amtrak.
0: Who are the Phillies playing tonight?
2: Who are they playing?
0: Are you going to the game? Are you going to the game or something?
2: Yeah, I think so.
0: Okay.
2: I am. Everybody else is. I'm not sure I am.
0: How come?
2: Well, I haven't bought a ticket yet.
0: Oh, I see.
2: I may or may not. I don't know.
0: Okay, well.
2: I'm just here to facilitate. I'm here to, you know, move people around and make sure they're comfortable and... All right, there you go. There's the stadium. Have fun.
0: Fluff their pillows if they need them fluffed or what?
2: Yeah.
0: Hmm. Okay.
2: I mean, like last night, you know, it was the Tigers and the Yankees. You know, Randy went to the game, but I didn't go to the game last night. You know, there's no sense in, you know, spending $100 on a ticket if, you know, you're like, oh, all right. You know, you should want to be there, right?
0: Sure.
2: You're going to spend $100, so.
0: Well, you know.
2: It's kind of like you and your $30 ticket. You know, you spend $30 and to go enjoy yourself.
0: Right. And they were in a $120 section, so that made me very happy.
2: All right.
0: So. Well, good. Well, I'm glad to hear. How is the Great West? You know, Utah, and you looked like you guys had fun out there.
2: Yeah, that was something, boy. I'll tell you, you see a lot of national park in a short amount of time,
0: right?
2: And there's some fans. Utah is just beautiful. You know, Utah is so underrated. Utah is just crazy beautiful.
0: Mm-hmm.
2: And you know, obviously, you've got Arizona with the Grand Canyon, which you know the Grand Canyon is like, oh man, but the Grand Canyon is, you know, it's just. Just the Grand Canyon.
0: Hmm.
2: There's the canyon, right? Well, these national parks in Utah, you know, you got just endless different types of formations, rock formations, and it's like, oh my gosh, look at that. So, you know, Utah's pretty cool.
0: Was that your first, you know, deep dive into the great outdoors of Utah?
2: No. Well, as a group, but no, I've been out there.
0: Steve's been everywhere, man.
2: Yeah.
0: Okay.
2: But revisiting, it's like, wow, man, that's great. You know, showing people, you know, the wonderfulness of Utah. You know, Bryce Canyon, Arches, Zion. You know,

0: I had dinner with Mitt Romney.
1: I saw that.
0: We were
2: I felt so bad.
0: Together.
2: I stared at that picture for 10 minutes trying to figure out who the bald guy was.
0: Yeah.
1: So what was the restaurant? Was it some sort of Mormon buffet?
0: No,
1: or what?
0: It was it was in a very nice Italian restaurant.
1: Oh, okay. Wait a minute. You're eating Italian food? What are you doing there? You're not supposed to eat that anymore. You got sick of it when you were in Italy. What's the deal with that?
0: It's American Italian.
1: Oh.
0: That's different.
1: So Mitt Romney was at the Olive Garden then, is what you're saying.
0: No. I don't remember what the name of the place was. It's some restaurant thing. And Mitt Romney, I didn't even notice him. My wife did. Because she was facing where he was sitting.
1: Right.
0: And she's like, okay, that guy right there. Didn't he run for president?
1: Mm-hmm.
0: And I turn around and look. And it's like, oh, look at that. That's Mitt Romney.
1: That's pretty cool.
0: So you never know who you're going to run into, right?
1: Especially in Utah, that's for sure. So, okay, my early morning question is pointed toward you then. Is there a part of America that you have not visited yet? Is there any place that you're like, I haven't been there yet?
0: Yeah.
1: Okay.
0: Yeah, I've never been to Seattle.
1: Never?
0: Uh-uh.
1: And you go to Portland all the time. It's just stone's throw from there, isn't it?
0: Yeah, I've got sons who live in Portland, but I've never been to Seattle.
1: Huh.
0: I've been to every other major city in America. Seattle, no.
1: Really? Dayton, Ohio? You've been to Dayton, Ohio?
0: Yeah, oh yeah. I've been to Dayton, Ohio.
1: Let's see, what other ones am I thinking of?
0: I mean, I'm not sure Dayton is a major city, but Omaha, maybe.
1: Okay. So the Southwest, the Northwest, except for Seattle. How about Montana? Have you been through? Well, you've been through parts of Montana.
0: Oh, yeah. I've been in Montana.
1: How about...
0: Long Legged Hannah from Butte, Montana.
1: Yeah, I do. Yeah, I vaguely remember that. How about Mississippi? Have you spent a lot of time in Mississippi?
0: I haven't spent a lot of time in Mississippi, but I've been through a couple of times.
1: Okay.
2: You been to Tupelo?
0: I believe so, yeah.
2: You've been to Mississippi.
1: How about the Carolinas? You've been through there? Yeah.
0: Yeah, we do a trip there.
1: Okay.
0: Our Georgia and the Carolinas, which is nearly full. I think we've got like only 8 seats left on that fall foliage to Georgia and the Carolinas.
1: Arkansas.
0: It's almost getting full.
1: Arkansas. You've been through Arkansas?
0: I actually try to stay out of Arkansas.
1: Okay.
0: But I've been through Arkansas.
1: All right. Idaho. You've been to Idaho?
0: Yeah, I've been to Idaho.
1: Man.
0: Yeah. You go to Idaho when you go to like Yellowstone.
1: Sure.
0: You go like, yeah. And I've driven to Portland before and through Idaho.
1: Okay.
0: Right. But yeah, there's not a whole lot there in Idaho.
1: Yeah. Well, there's 50 states. I'm trying to figure out, you know. So you've never been in Washington State at all?
0: Yeah, I've been in Washington State, southern area. I just haven't been to Seattle.
1: Okay. Vancouver? You know, with the WNAX trips that go to, what is it?
0: Yeah.
1: Okay.
0: Yeah, are you talking about Vancouver, Washington, or Vancouver,
1: British Columbia. Either one.
0: Yeah, I've been to both.
1: Man. Tim, you want to try? See if there's any place he hasn't been?
2: He got Tupelo. I'm stuck after that.
1: All right. Well, nice work, Steve. We're very, very proud of you. Are you having a good time? You got plenty of clean underwear?
0: Oh, yeah. Yeah, I had 2 suitcases, and, you know, I sent one home with my wife, you know, when I flew out here.
1: Sure.
0: So she had to take a whole bunch of suitcases home. We checked it.
1: Okay. Okay. Well, that's nice. All right.
2: And the drunk sniffing dogs have just recovered.
1: Yeah, there you go. So we had some rain last night. Yank didn't end up with anything, Tim?
2: 2900s.
1: Okay. As storms kind of developed here and then trudged up to the north and east. Sioux Falls, we didn't get too much there. Weather for today, clearing out and hot, 96 the high. Showers and thunderstorms overnight again, with a low about 70. Rain and thunderstorms early tomorrow and a high 93. Then more showers and storms as we continue on through the week. Thursday, another chance, 50% chance Sunny hot 95. Friday, sunny hot 96. You're missing

0: out on the hot summer weather there, Steve-O?
1: Well, I think it's supposed to get hot here. We're going to be Philadelphia and then D.C., and I think it's supposed to be really hot.
0: Okay. And then for the weekend, as we head into the 4th, partly sunny, 94, showers and storms likely late Saturday night, hopefully late. We'll see. 70% chance there. Then 90 on Sunday, 92 on Monday. So the big 4th of July celebration actually on the 3rd out there in the Black Hills, Mount Rushmore. Trump's going to be out there. You're missing out. Trump's going to be in the state.
1: I would much rather go to the Yankton fireworks.
2: You could do both. The Yankton's on the 4th. Yeah, Mount Rushmore's on the 3rd.
1: There's no reason to drive 6 hours west to go watch a dumb fireworks show when you can see a really cool fireworks show in Yankton over the Meridian Bridge.
0: Now, we missed a real opportunity to make some money here. If we could have got some of those tickets from that lottery for the president, you know, because at the time you didn't know the president was going to be out there. You could find some MAGA person that would probably pay like $1 million for those tickets just to be there. And we dropped the ball on that one. We could have made some coin on that, I think. I was talking to the wife about that last night.
1: Yeah, you should have done that. But you actually had to win the little lottery that they had.
0: Well, yeah, you know.
1: You just didn't try.
0: No, I didn't try. Because that was that free, Tim, to join?
2: Yes, it was.
0: Yeah. So that was a money.
1: Did you look on StubHub to see if they're even available?
2: These aren't for sale.
1: On the secondary market?
0: Well, I'm sure they're not supposed to be for sale, or does it?
2: I don't think they're supposed to be for sale.
0: Yeah.
1: Well, they may not supposed to be for sale, but that doesn't mean they're not listed.
0: Yeah, that could very well be. So, but I would just avoid the Black Hills probably this weekend because, Tim, we were looking at the road closures and all the stuff they have to do. It's just,
1: See, that's the thing. D.C.'s going to be all mucked up when we get there because they got fencing everywhere.
0: Well, you shouldn't have
1: fences everywhere.
0: Shouldn't have a problem getting around that mall thing or that fair.
1: No, you do because you got to go through a dozen entry points.
0: Oh, okay. Maybe that's why there's...
1: And you got to get wanded, and it's a big pain in the ass is what it ends up being.
0: All right. Well, we hope you enjoy yourself on the trip. Would you like to hear some of the things that have been going on? Well, first, we have to make our fake days here today. International Asteroid Day. International Sailor Moon Day. There's a really nice full moon this morning. It was strawberry. The strawberry full moon. It was very reddish. National Meteor Day. A National Organization for Women Day. Social Media Day. What is OOTD, Tim? It's National OOTD Day. I've looked that up before. It's so memorable that I have to look it up again.
2: It is Outfit of the Day.
0: Outfit of the Day.
2: A day to celebrate your personal style, self-expression, and confidence in your fit.
0: Guessing Steve is wearing some sort of white shirt along with pink or aqua shorts.
1: No, I've been today. No, I've got a black t-shirt.
0: What?
1: I wear black t-shirts about every day. I don't know if you noticed that.
0: I try not to look.
1: Same t-shirt. I mean, it's just different.
0: Okay.
1: I have a different bag.
0: What color are the shorts? Are they salmon or are they teal? What have you got going today?
1: They're brown.
0: Brown? Yeah. See, you used to be very colorful. You'd come in here in sporting summer, you know, colors and things like that, and you're very muted now.
1: It's just easier.
0: Okay. All right, let's do that news. Do that news. Yeah, that's what we'll do say. Do that news. Supreme Court has narrowly upheld a Mississippi rule that will allow late-arriving mail-in ballots to be counted as long as they're postmarked by Election Day, but they have to be there within 5 days, right, Tim, is what I heard.
2: Right.
0: Or does it depend on the state?
2: Well, the Mississippi law is 5 days as long as it's postmarked on election.
0: Okay. Well, you know, the Postal Service has just been knocking it out of the park lately, so everything should be fine there, right?
2: Oh, yeah.
1: Confidence. If you voted before Election Day or on Election Day and it's postmarked before Election Day or on Election Day, well, then you voted, didn't you?

0: That's what the Supreme Court says here.
1: Well, that's what they say, but I think the laws are dumb.
0: Okay.
1: Well, I mean, if they can put the deadline for absentee voting or early voting, they can put that deadline. You have to get it done before Election Day. Why can't they do the same?
2: The post office doesn't get it there because of their screw-ups.
1: Well, if you let me finish my thought, if you can do the absentee voting or the early voting, you do it at the auditor's office, at the courthouse. If you can do that, but they have a deadline prior to Election Day that you have to get that done, why can't they put the postmark on a mail-in ballot prior to Election Day? Because everyone knows the post office sucks, and we could just make sure we could eliminate the whole issue. Because you're already planning in the fact that the post office is probably going to fail in some way, shape, or form.
2: Right.
1: And then we wouldn't have had to go through all this nonsense.
2: But what if the mail doesn't show up till 2 weeks later?
1: Well, then you did vote. Then you
2: did vote. It was before Election Day. It just didn't get there.
1: I don't think you should mail it in the first place.
2: Is it really? That's a different argument. That's a completely different argument.
1: No, that's the one I want to have.
2: All right.
0: Yeah, I don't know. We'll see. But the Supreme Court also said Trump can pretty much fire anybody anytime he wants to. What was that? There's a ruling that...
1: I still have to read that one, because that one isn't making any sense.
0: Yeah.
1: On the one hand, he can. On the other hand, he can't. So it's like, well, who can you fire and who can't you?
0: It sounds like he can fire pretty much anybody who's a subordinate, is kind of what they said. So, but he had a win, had a loss or two. And he's got to pay that lady that he supposedly... did stuff to some money, like $5 million. That one, that was E. Jean Carroll. He said they said
2: she's gonna die of old age before she actually gets that money.
0: Yeah, could happen. And then there's another one where she won like $80 some million that they still need to deal with, I guess. So, Trump brushed off a bipartisan housing bill. They were supposed to sign that last week. He said it's a yawn compared to the Save America Act, the election-focused proposal that would... it's getting a little late for that, you know, plus the Senate doesn't want to vote for it. So I don't know if the Save America Act is going to be able to save America anytime soon. More than 100 people deported from the U.S. were being held at a hotel when earthquakes hit Venezuela. A flight from Miami carrying 146 Venezuelans arrived just hours before the quakes, and they're looking for a lot of them right now because they were, you know, among the rubble of that hotel.
2: Man. What the timing.
0: Yeah, not great timing. Sioux Falls police say one woman is jailed, another hurt after a stabbing Friday night near 57th and Marion. Officers say a 49-year-old woman in a car, they found her with a stab wound. Then they arrested 24-year-old Kendra Warner. Police say the two knew each other, had a dispute. The victim's injuries were not life-threatening. You ever get in a heated argument where somebody pulls a knife there, Steve, and it's go time, right? Never had that happen?
2: You got to sweep them with your leg.
0: But if you're in a car, it's kind of hard to sweep.
1: The leg.
0: You can't sweep the leg in a car.
1: Sweep the leg.
0: Not able to do that, you know, but...
1: Wax on.
2: On the flip side, how do you get stabbed in your car?
0: Yeah. Yeah, I'm wondering what kind of knife it was. Was it one of those knives that you get, like, at Olive Garden or something, the plastic knife? Or, you know, which carry an actual hardware?
2: Well, a plastic knife, if it's got teeth, you know, you could scratch somebody down there.
0: You can get a serious infection at some point. Yeah, I guess so. There is that. And the Twins, they topped the Astros last night. They were up 5-1 as they went into the ninth inning. They won the game 5-4. So the bullpen still has some issues. They will play again tonight in Houston. Pregame 6:30. First pitch 7:10 here on WNAX. More from New York City at America's Sweetheart, Steve Crawford, right? You're going to join us for more?
2: Yeah, maybe. We'll see how it works out.
0: Okay. All right. We'll check in with you in a little bit. Steve Crawford here this morning with us on 570 WNAX. It is 6:41.
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1: 6:43 here, 570 WNAX, clouds 68. Showers, thunderstorms went through the area last night. Still going through parts of the area this morning, and we'll see more of it coming up later tonight, too, the way it sounds. Tim's in the newsroom with the news. What's going on?
2: We talked a while back about that guy who used to be the sheriff of Dakota County in Nebraska being charged with child porn. A bunch of the state charges have gone away. The federal charges have not. We'll give you an update on that. And the Oglala Sioux Tribe Department of Public Safety is looking for help locating a person of interest. They're investigating a shooting that happened out in Pine Ridge. It's sort of an interesting one, too. We'll talk about both of those after we check in with Fox News.
3: News, I'm D'Angelosi. The Supreme Court is set to release its final decisions before summer break, and we're waiting on two big cases, one about birthright citizenship.
4: Since its ratification following the Civil War, the 14th Amendment has been understood to grant U.S. citizenship to anyone born on American soil. An executive order from President Trump would end that for children born to parents in the country illegally or temporarily. Most justices appeared skeptical of the Trump administration's case.
3: Fox's Jared Halpern and the other.
5: The Supreme Court will decide whether Idaho and West Virginia's laws preventing transgender athletes from participating in girls' and women's school sports teams can stand.
3: That is Fox's Kristen Goodwin, U.S. envoys Jared Kushner and Steve Witkoff, and Iranian officials are in Qatar for indirect talks after a tense weekend, threatened to put their peace deal at risk. America's listening to Fox News.
2: News. Good morning. 6:45. 66 outside. Sun starting to come up over the Yankton area. I saw a lot of lightning on the horizon on my drive in. I did see that moon Scott was talking about, but it was funny. The moon was bright right up above me, lightning all along the horizon. As far as the forecast for today goes, we still have a chance of sprinkles probably for the next half hour, 45 minutes. After that, we're going to see sunshine. It's going to get hot, going to get humid. 96, the expected high chance of rain tonight. Maybe with a thunderstorm over the midnight hours. That rain will continue, though, off and on in some way, shape, or form all night long. 69 will be the overnight low. The chance of precipitation on Wednesday in the area, right through the early afternoon. We're going to see a little bit of sun trying to burn through in mid-afternoon hours, but not really. We're going to see more of the cloud cover. Still going to get hot, though. 93 for a high. The chance of rain lasting into Wednesday night, into Thursday as well, when we have a 50-50 chance of showers all day long. Sunshine will be limited, but if we see it, it'll help lead to a high of around 95. Then Friday, sunny, hot, 96. Independence Day, Saturday, sunny, 94. In the forecast. More than two dozen state charges in the state of Nebraska have been dismissed against former Dakota County Sheriff James Wagner. But the 79-year-old is still facing some serious federal child porn charges. Court officials confirmed that 29 state charges have been dismissed. That includes 25 counts involving the possession or receipt of child sexual abuse material. However, he faces three federal charges: production, receipt, and possession of child pornography. According to federal court documents, prosecutors allege that Wagner engaged in offenses involving child porn from at least October 8th through the 25th of 2025. Federal law carries severe penalties on this. A first-time conviction for the production of child porn can result in 15 to 30 years in prison, and there is no parole. Wagner served as the Dakota County Sheriff through the 80s, 90s, and 2000s and lost a Republican primary election in 2010. And the Oglala Sioux Tribe Department of Public Safety is asking for the public's assistance in locating a person of interest in an ongoing shooting investigation in Pine Ridge. Authorities are searching for Dason Highwolf following a shooting that was reported early Monday morning. Investigators say the case involves two separate scenes within Pine Ridge, and the investigation remains active. Law enforcement is urging anyone with any information about High Wolf's whereabouts or details related to the case to contact the Oglala Sioux Tribe Department of Public Safety, dispatch 605-867-5111. Officials stress that members of the public should not approach or attempt to confront High Wolf. Anyone who spots him is urged to notify law enforcement immediately.

0: Investigators say even what may seem like a minor detail could prove valuable, and they're encouraging anyone with information to come forward as they work to advance this case. 66 degrees as the sun comes up on your Tuesday morning. From the WNAX Newsroom, I'm Tim Borman.
1: The voice of the Midwest.
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1: 570.
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0: So Weird Al tonight in Sioux Falls. Been looking forward to this for a while. I'm going. Tim's going, which means tomorrow morning we're going nowhere. It'll be a different configuration of the early morning get-together. They've been working on the. They've been prepping it for like a month and a half so far. And tomorrow the magic happens. So.
1: There were... I don't want to say there were nerves because, you know, the step-in host is a professional.
0: Mm-hmm.
1: But I think there were nerves.
0: Oh, okay. So it'll be Jim and Colin tomorrow morning with the Wednesday edition. They have to call Greg Wagner tomorrow, too. Jim should know that. Jim's a pro. He's been here for like 40 years.
1: Yeah. So. Jim will know.
0: He'll be in good hands tomorrow. But yeah, tonight's the big night. Weird Al at the Denny in Sioux Falls. Part of a big tour he's doing this summer. 67, is he? That's what he is now?
1: Yeah.
0: He's, you know, I mean, we grew up with Weird Al, and he was slightly older than us, and we'll see him tonight. So very excited about that. We're also very excited about a lot of the trips we've got planned for the rest of 2026 into 2027. If you go to WNAXtrips.com, you're going to find the full slate of fall foliage trips. 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We can arrange that for you. Then we have our fall foliage south that takes you to Atlanta and the Carolinas and all kinds of places like that. So wherever you want to go, we've got a fall foliage trip for you. Check out the details of that and everything else at WNAXtrips.com. We got stuff going on in the region we always like to talk about, and every weekend they try to squeeze in as many things as possible because, you know, we only have limited time in the summer. So, lots of 4th of July celebrations going on this weekend. The America's 250th 4th of July celebration here in Yankton will start today. A full week of activities for the whole family leading up to the 4th. They've got live performances from Phil Baker starting tomorrow. And the America's Story presentation on Thursday. Party all night on Friday, it says, Tim. At 3rd on Third. Third on Third.
1: I thought you were supposed to rock and roll all night and party every day.
0: I guess we're going to, you know, extend party it a little night. Bit more, yeah. Saturday, a full day of celebrations, live music, boat parade, baseball, and the big fireworks display at 10. So check out the Facebook page at Yankton SD celebrates America's 250. Freedom Fest in Tatanka, Nebraska. That's their big 4th of July going on Thursday through Saturday. They will have the fire department water fights. Those are always cool. They used to do those in Canton. I'm not sure if they still do or not, but that's when they get the barrels up above and then they shoot the water cannons at the barrels, if I remember correctly.

0: Tons of fireworks on Friday and Saturday there. Then Sioux City's having their Independence Parade 6 p.m. on Friday at the riverfront, which is kind of cool, you know. And if you'd like to be in the parade, you still can. It says here, TysonCenter.com for details. But it's nice when they have a parade at night, right? Because most of the parades are like in the middle of the afternoon. This something for the night owls, finally, night parade. So that'll be kind of cool. Norfolk, Nebraska has their Big Bang Boom, a salute to the Hall & Oates album of the same title, if I remember.
1: Was it?
0: It was Big Bang Boom, wasn't it?
1: It was.
0: Yeah. That's a good album. It has Out of Touch on it. But the big 250th celebration in Norfolk will have lots of fireworks. They'll have a lot of things going on. They have Concho on Saturday at 4 p.m., followed by Toby May. I like Concho myself. I just like that name. And then Sammy Kershaw. Holy cow. On Saturday night at 8 o'clock.
2: Sammy Kershaw, yeah. As in Queen of My Double Wide Trailer,
0: as
2: Sammy
0: in
2: Kershaw?
0: Third-rate romance, low-rent rendezvous. Yeah.
2: Nice.
0: Pretty cool. They got a big name there. So those are just a few of the things that are going on in the region. So enjoy your 4th of July. Who's that guy that's on the TV? I can't remember.
2: What's his name?
0: Rusty Downtown? Rusty Downtown, that's his name, right?
2: Howdy.
0: Howdy?
2: Howdy Johnson.
0: Howdy Johnson. Oh, wow.
3: Rich, creamy dessert.
0: All right. 6:56 and weather forecast, if we haven't mentioned, continues to stay warm, as we'll see a high today of 96. I thought it was supposed to be a little, I was watching the Scare 11 team last night. I thought it was supposed to be a little bit cooler than that, but evidently not. So it'll be another warm one today. And then it's just kind of off and on showers and thunderstorms all the way through the 4th of July holiday, as we're looking here for tonight. Another chance of storms at about 60%. Rain and thunderstorms likely in the early part of Wednesday, 93 again. More storms on Thursday, a high of 95. Sunny, hot 96 Friday, then showers and storms later that night again. Then the 4th of July, partly sunny 94 with more storms possible once again. So a rainy, stormy, hot forecast ahead. Sunday should be dry, partly sunny in 90, mostly sunny 92 on Monday. Was it just unbelievably orange last night when the storms went through?
2: In Tyndall, we really didn't see a lot of orange. The clouds on to the east and the south were just like, what the heck
0: is
2: that?
0: Yeah, and it just kind of, you know, boom, there they were.
2: Yeah, it didn't really get up to us in a big, severe way, but you could see it.
0: Sure.
2: And it looked nasty.
0: Yeah. I don't think it was as bad as it looked, but it looked pretty bad for a while there last night. All right, it is 6:58. We're going to take a quick break. More with Steve Crawford.

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0: 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Thunder in the Valley. 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
4: It doesn't just raise the bar, it is the bar. It's 7 o'clock.
5: They'll talk, but not to each other. I'm Dave Anthony, Fox News. U.S. and Iran negotiations resumed today after days of fighting around the Strait of Hormuz put a damper on the deal to open up shipping through there and extend the ceasefire.
6: We don't want them to have a nuclear weapon, and they're not going to have a nuclear weapon. They've agreed to that, in all fairness.
7: President Trump's envoys Steve Witkoff and Jared Kushner are in Qatar. An Iranian delegation is also there, but there are no plans for them to meet directly. Qatar's foreign ministry says the American party will discuss ongoing negotiations with senior Qatari officials. Tomorrow, technical teams from the US and Iran will meet separately with mediators. They're trying to flesh out the memorandum of understanding signed earlier this month.
5: Fox's Jonathan Savage. The Supreme Court will wrap up its term this morning, deciding the last four cases. The two most anticipated rulings involve challenges to transgender athletes playing girls and women's sports and birthright citizenship.
8: Since its ratification following the Civil War, the 14th Amendment has been understood to grant U.S. citizenship to anyone born on American soil. An executive order from President Trump would end that for children born to parents in the country illegally or temporarily.
6: It's tremendously disruptive. It's extremely costly. I don't know. It's up to them.
8: The president took the unprecedented step of attending Supreme Court arguments when a challenge to his order was heard in April.
5: Fox's Jared Halpern at the White House. They keep digging and searching collapsed homes and buildings in Venezuela.
9: As the death toll from last week's earthquake has now reached over 1,700. Officials say this is the most critical time for survivors who are still trapped under the rubble as rescue crews continue to make their way through damaged cities.
5: Fox's Carly Shimkus. There is a different search in Monaco. A manhunt for the attacker who tried to blow up a Ukrainian business leader last night. He was injured by the explosive device, and so was a child and a woman whose injuries are considered life-threatening. 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
5: It is primary day in Colorado, where socialist candidates are challenging Democratic incumbents, Senator John Hickenlooper and Congresswoman Diana DeGette, the day after a court ruling in Colorado that benefits Republicans, striking down a congressional redistricting plan.
14: The ballot initiatives aim to let voters decide whether to approve mid-decade redistricting in Colorado and new congressional district maps for the 2028 and 2030 elections. If passed, they would help Democrats pick up at least three House seats. The Colorado Supreme Court rejecting the measures, finding they violate violate the state constitution, including one that disregards a requirement for all proposed ballot measures to focus on one issue. Democrat-led redistricting efforts have passed in California, but courts invalidated attempts in Virginia and New York. Democratic leaders have said the push comes after President Trump and Texas Republicans started the trend, redrawing congressional maps to better favor Republicans ahead of the midterm elections. Kristen Goodwin, Fox News.
5: A Catholic Church settlement in San Francisco.
2: The $395 million settlement also requires the Archdiocese to implement a series of child protection and transparency reforms, including creating a list of clergy accused of sexual abuse, and the Archbishop must also write a letter of apology to each survivor. Archbishop Salvatore Corleone said in a statement he believes the settlement provides a path toward fair compensation for survivors who have borne the weight of this abuse for a lifetime. It comes 3 years after the Archdiocese filed for bankruptcy and will cover about 530 survivors of child sexual abuse. Lee Silicera, Fox News.
5: On Wall Street, stock futures are rising the day after a Dow record high. At soccer's World Cup, a big upset. Paraguay knocked out Germany in a shootout to advance to the round of 16. And then last night, Morocco beat and eliminated the Netherlands. Also in a penalty kick shootout, Brazil also KO'd Japan with a 2-1 win. They're a

0: Three more matches today. I'm Dave Anthony, and this is Fox News.
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2: And good morning, 7:05. It is Tuesday, the 30th of June. Yeah, we're at the end of the month. 68 outside right now as the sun comes up over Yankton. Today, a chance of rain in the area should be moving out, and it is going to be a little bit cloudy through the morning, but the sun will burn through that by early afternoon. And it's going to get toasty, 96 the expected high. Chance of showers, thunderstorms redeveloping in the area tonight, right past midnight into the early morning hours, 69 for a low. The chance of rain, 60%. That will continue into Wednesday, about 60% odds of it off and on. We have a few hours in the afternoon when we may see a little bit of sunshine. Even if we don't see a lot of it, still going to break 90 tomorrow, probably 93 for a high. The chance of rain again moving into the area Wednesday night after 7 for certain. A little bit lighter than what we've seen, only about 20% odds. Look for a low of 68. 50-50 chance of rain all day Thursday. Still 95 and hot throughout the course of the day. Friday, sunny, hot, 96. Independence Day, the 4th of July, Saturday, partly sunny, 94, the expected high. The record high on this date was set back in 1963. It was 104. 49 was the low. That was in 1959. Yesterday, 98, the high here at the studios. 73 was the low, 29 hundredths of an inch of rain in the gauge as of 6 a.m. this morning. Right now, around the region, 62 in Fargo, 59 in Jamestown, 75 in the Twin Cities. Fergus Falls reports 64, 78 in Des Moines, 73 in both Cherokee and Sioux City. Lincoln has 77. It's 59 in Ainsworth. And then across South Dakota, starting on the west side, we have 54 in Rapid, 60 in Pierce, 60 also in Aberdeen. Up in Brookings, it's 68. The old hometown of Corsica is at 67. And here at the WNAX studios, we've got 68 on your Tuesday morning. 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They'll tell you how to buy it, how to sell it. They will talk to you about it at Total Auctions and Real Estate. They're located in Sioux Falls. Sioux Falls police are investigating three incidents from the past weekend, two involving gunfire, one a stabbing. Now, the stabbing did lead to an aggravated assault arrest. Police say the first call came Friday evening where two people in a vehicle reported that they were shot at. The vehicle was damaged, but no injuries were reported. A second shots fired incident was on Saturday. Police say no one was hurt in that case. And the third incident was Friday night at 8:30 in a business parking lot where police say a dispute over property escalated into a stabbing. Sergeant Aaron Benson with the Sioux Falls PD says investigators learned that the argument was between two people who did know each other.
3: Officers arriving on scene found the 49-year-old victim in a vehicle in the parking lot with a stab wound to her abdomen. Medical aid was given to the victim by officers, and then other officers on scene located the suspect exiting the business nearby and were able to place her under arrest.
2: 24-year-old Kendra Warner of Valley Springs was arrested on that charge of aggravated assault. Police say the victim's injuries were non-life-threatening. Investigators have not made any arrests in the two gunfire cases. Iowa Congresswoman Ashley Hinson says that she wants the U.S. Senate to move quickly on a farm bill after the House passed its version a few weeks ago. The two chambers still have to agree on a final package before anything can be sent to President Trump, but Hinson says she hopes that that happens before voters go to the polls in November.
4: You know, our delegation worked together, we locked arms, and we have had to push back on leadership, and this is the kind of member of the House I am, certainly the kind of Senate member I will be. I will work with anyone to get our mission across the finish line and get results for Iowa.
2: Now, Hinson is running for Senate, the seat that's being vacated by Joni Ernst. She points to year-round E15 as one of the examples of an agricultural issue that matters to Iowa producers and consumers both.
4: So E15 is a great example of that. We built a bipartisan coalition of lawmakers who understand how important, number one, consumer choice is at the pump. Number two, how important a domestic market is for our farmers. So getting that policy across the finish line in the House is a huge win, a good first step.
2: Hinson says Congress also needs to finish work on the broader farm bill and reach agreement on that and E15 sooner rather than later.
4: It's been about a month since we were able to get that across.

0: finish line in the House. The Senate has put out their text now, so they're going to move forward with their process. So our farmers need this. They are tired of waiting around, and Congress has inherently been kicking the can on this one for several years too long. And again, I will continue to advocate to get these policies signed into law, hopefully as soon as possible.
1: Now, as her Senate campaign continues, Hinson says that she plans to spend more time in Western Iowa listening to residents and learning more about their concerns. She's facing off against Democrat Josh Turek. He's from Council Bluffs in that U.S. Senate race. And as long as we're talking about Iowa, FBI Director Kash Patel was in the state on Monday. He met with over 100 law enforcement officers and county attorneys during a closed-door event that was hosted by Iowa Attorney General Brenna Byrd. According to Byrd's office, Patel took part in the discussion and also a question-and-answer session that was focused on crime reduction, human trafficking, fraud, scams, cooperation between federal, state, and local agencies. Patel later posted on social media that Iowa has become a key partner in what he called a historic reduction in crime. He pointed to a more than 30% drop in homicides in Des Moines that happened last year. Byrd, for her part, thanked Patel for supporting law enforcement efforts and said the FBI plans to expand training opportunities for officers in Iowa, including specialized investigations into fraud and human trafficking. She says that stronger partnerships between local departments and federal agencies can help to dismantle criminal networks that operate across state lines. Now, the event was closed to the public and to the media, and Patel did not take any questions from reporters. And the meeting drew criticism from Iowa Democratic Party Chair Rita Hart. She accused Byrd of aligning herself too closely with the Trump administration, and she questioned Patel's leadership of the FBI. Byrd, who is a Republican, is seeking re-election to the Attorney General's office in 2026. 68 under partly cloudy skies on your Tuesday morning. From the WNAX newsroom at 12 minutes after, I'm Tim Borman.
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3: 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Three roaring days of thundering power with 32 classes of pulling. 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
6: I'm Nicole Murray with Your Money Now. The Uber Waymo robo-taxi pilot program in Phoenix, Arizona has ended. Uber said the pilot was an intentionally limited deployment. The Waymo vehicles deployed in Phoenix for the pilot will remain in use and make autonomous deliveries with DoorDash. Micron Technology's monster post-earnings rally is almost gone. Shares of the maker of memory chips traded as low as roughly $1,023 yesterday, which is down 18% from the 52-week high reached on Thursday. Monday session low is also nearly $25 below the stock's closing level on Wednesday, before Micron reported fiscal third quarter revenues that blew past analysts' expectations. The Treasury Department says contributions to Trump accounts will not be subject to gift tax reporting under the safe harbor rules. As a result, parents, guardians, grandparents, and others can contribute up to $5,000 a year in after-tax dollars to a Trump account, and they will not be required to file a gift tax return. Futures are slightly higher this morning. That's Your Money Now.
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8: Our cattle futures last week finish out the week near steady. I'm Keith Lundberg with your Farm News Update. We start out this holiday shortened week with cash cattle prices essentially from $2.56 to $2.60. 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
9: Well, in the cattle market, supply has a really big impact on price, and supply is still tight. We're trying our best on the Trump administration to import a bunch of cheaper meat into the United States, and maybe the Select reflects that a little bit. Select has been trading a little bit under last year's levels, and at this point here, it does look like we've done an okay job with heavier animals and the imports to keep that Select meat lower, but the choice continues to hang high. It's at a barrier. It seems like it doesn't want to go above $400 here. At the time being, futures have fought back up to old levels. The futures remain discounted to where the cash market is. Cash market is quite hot. So we'll see what feeders can do from here, but a little bit of resistance at the old highs.
8: As we turn our attention towards the cash hog market, we are seeing a market lower, essentially ranging from $92 to $94.
9: Yeah, so the back months, we've had some really nice trade. Front months are a little bit slower getting going today, but that's because we're seeing some soggy fundamentals up front here still. So we need to see a turnaround. We need to see cutout go up here. And historically, the last couple of years, for the next couple of weeks, we've actually seen a weaker cutout through this stretch. So a little bit slower to

0: Trade higher today in those front months, but a strong H&P report in almost every category has us trading a little bit higher, especially in those back months. And it's been a while here. I mean, it's been a long, hard grind lower, so we're appreciating this market over the last week or so since finding that short-term bottom. And the funds are starting to recognize that and a little bit more money flow piling in here today, which is welcome. Nothing real new yet.
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2: 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Thunder in the Valley. 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
5: 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All right, 720 here, 570 WNAX. 69 right now, a balmy 74 in the studio, and I think there's a new rule, Tim, a new rule for

0: Man.
1: Old man, look at your life. You sound like an old man. Something but, like, isn't that a Neil Young song?
0: Yeah, I think so. but I
1: got to tell you, though,
0: I can't handle men in sandals.
1: Yeah,
0: I just can't. Yeah. I've never been able to.
1: I tell you what, though, Tim, I think you're really hitting your stride over there. You know, you're knocking it out of the park, my friend. Along with me, too. I think I'm doing great work here. I'm doing the Lord's work every morning. So.
0: But, you know, I mean, if this were pro wrestling, we would have the tag team championships.
1: Yeah. I mean, there's always room for self-evaluation. And if I have to look at myself right now, but I think I'm pretty good. I don't think he can do much better than me. So, anyway, it's 7:22. That's neither here nor there at this point. But there you go. Awaiting Steve Crawford's possible return for the show here this morning.
0: I'm gonna find a picture of you and put it on Facebook and make it look like a movie poster.
1: Yeah,
0: and then it's like the reviews.
1: Yeah,
0: you can't do much better than me.
1: I think I'm pretty good.
0: Big Scott.
1: Yeah, I don't know. I just sometimes, yeah, I don't know where it comes from, but people just go a little crazy. That's all I could say. So there could be more strong storms tonight. There could be severe weather. I think we're in the number two category, even though it smells like number two in here this morning. But it looks like there could be some strong to severe storms later today. So we'll have our weather eye. Eagle-eyed Colin Strombeck probably watching the skies today. Boy, the skies were lit up last night, weren't they?
0: It was, yeah. It was something.
1: Yeah, some pretty decent storms. I don't think there was anything that was, you know, like yesterday morning with the 123-mile-an-hour winds in that storm that just kind of trekked across the state. But,
0: oh, and then I saw the someone tracked the radar of that thing all the way from down in the southwest corner of the state.
1: Yeah.
0: As it went up, I mean, through Martin, and it just kept going.
1: Yeah, and it looked like it was, you know, falling apart for a while, and then that's when the tornado warnings came out. So I tell you what, with this humidity and this heat, if anything pops up, you got to keep an eye on it, as we often do here on 570 WNAX. We're keeping an eye on all of our wonderful trips that we have this summer and fall, and we are getting ready for the big season of the Vikings. Not far off. It'll be July 1st tomorrow. Then you got training camp. Then you got preseason games. And then it's the real deal. And we're going week one as they take on the Green Bay Packers at U.S. Bank Stadium. If you'd like to come along, we are going to be going. And we want you to come with us. Also, on Saturday night, we're going to go see a Twins game, too. So it's 2-for-1. And the Twins, yeah, they're perpetually 4.5. Games out of first place in the AL Central. But they're not 14.5 out, so you never know. There could be some, dare I say, playoff implications for the Twins at that point. Well, maybe wild card. Maybe they'll win the division. We don't quite know. So come along and find out. Vikings, Twins, opening weekend. I think it's like the 11th, 12th, 13th. 12th, 13th. I think we leave on the 12th. And come back on the 13th. So Twins baseball, Vikings football, and then the full slate of Vikings home games. There's 9 of them this year, including the Green Bay game, along with one very special away game in New Orleans. So check out the details, Viking football, right now at WNAXtrips.com. Well, yesterday I failed on the did you know.
0: What?
1: I did yesterday, but I think.
0: How so?
1: I think I didn't have one.
0: Oh, okay.
1: Just didn't have one ready to go. But today I do. Today, and this makes sense with, you know, a few of the things that I've heard this morning from people around here. This makes a lot of sense. Murder rates rise in the summer. Why? Well, if you ever feel angry or in a bad mood when the weather is hot, you're not alone. Violent crime goes up in hotter weather. And in the U.S., murder rates reportedly rise by about 2.7% over the summer. So, you know, things get heated, things get tense. You got to be careful out there. But, yeah, murder rates go higher. What was it, the summer of Sam? Wasn't that in New York back in the 70s or something, like Son of Sam? But his dog was telling him what to do.
0: Hot time summer in the city.
1: Yeah, something like that. But I've got a corgi at home, and all she wants is Oreos. She really

0: hasn't told me to, you know, do anything bad yet. But
1: why did you commit the crime, Big Scott? Yeah. Foxy said she wanted an Oreo.
0: Yeah, yeah. So she loves Oreo. You know, she loves fries too. We were we went for a car ride the other night. She's listening this morning. If you say car ride, she's like, whoa. She likes car rides. And we went through the McDonald's because Finn came along too. It was me, Lynn, and Finn, and Foxy. And we just, I don't know. Oh, that's the night we got the apple pies. That's the night my wife got the apple pie. And I ended up having the final bite of it. And it was still hot. The apple in the pie was still like steaming hot.
1: Oh.
0: It's magical. And McDonald's has them back. But anyway, Foxy was in the car. And she could smell the fries at McDonald's because she was like going nuts. And the girl in the front there was like, did she want a treat or anything? And I'm like, she loves McDonald's fries. She's like, oh, I'll go get her a little small container of them. And she got her fries, which was very nice of the person at the McDonald's in Harrisburg. So we appreciate that. But Foxy got fries and all was well. But those apple pies are something. And I got to tell you this. Had a late night hankering the other night for some Popeye's chicken. So I went there after the gig on Monday night, grabbed it like a two-piece or something, and grabbed one of their, it's a strawberry cream cheese pie.
1: Okay.
0: Their pies have always been fried. Their apple pies and everything.
1: No.
0: They're still fried, yeah. Yeah. They don't bake anything at Popeye's. I don't think they have an oven there. There's no baking going on.
1: It is a Louisiana kitchen.
0: Yeah. So
1: and we don't know. They'll get that the pollen in the world. They don't fry that baby on the make it hot.
0: Well, and the thing is this whole thing at McDonald's supposedly is temporary. I don't know why. Because you bring it back and everybody's like, yeah, this is the greatest thing ever. And then you take it away.
1: And then you replace it with the McRib, but you take away.
0: Yeah, I could use one of those too. But the fried apple pies are amazing. But if they do take them away, just, you know, so you know, you can go to Popeye's, and I do believe they have an apple, but I do like the strawberry cream cheese one. So there you go.
2: Oh, you guys, I'm talking about food. That's all I ever hear is food, food, food.
0: I don't know who says that, but yeah, we do talk about food a lot here, you know.
1: But contrary to popular belief, we do not drink on the air.
0: No, there's no drinking on the air.
1: We just are like this.
0: Yeah. But it does. I wasn't joking about the smell in here. There's like, it smells like beef jerky and feet now. I don't know where that's going. I think it's because it's warm in here.
1: See, but. I was really enjoying trying to imagine corn nuts and farts.
0: Mm-hmm. There's a little bit of that still left here, too. I think it's the nacho cheese ones, if I smell them correctly.
1: Fart nuts and beef jerky.
0: Yeah, yeah. Yeah, seriously. He's got to keep his. We got to put a sign up. Keep your damn shoes on. It smells in here. So, anyway, 7:30. Let's do some of that news. What is going on in the news this morning? We got a JetBlue pilot who reported that a drone. He ran into a drone while they were landing at JFK Airport on Monday morning. A flight from Vegas touched down safely. Inspectors found no damage to the aircraft. The FAA says it's investigating. Yeah, you know, I guess most of these planes will take out a drone, but what if one gets tangled up and goes in the engine? Then what are you going to have, you know?
1: Yeah,
0: you
1: don't that's want not that going to be good.
0: No, you don't want that. Nobody should be flying these drones in these airspaces, so there should be a special penalties for people that are doing that dumb stuff. New federal data shows that the ACA, the Obamacare enrollment, has dropped by about 3 million people compared to about early last year. The Health and Human Services says roughly 19.2 million Americans had coverage in the first 2 months of 2026. They say the decline is because of stepped-up efforts to root out fraud. Mainly, the reason is the exorbitant cost that went up quite a bit. Federal government is suing Urbandale, Iowa. Plastic surgeon out there, his name's Dr. Eugene Cherney. And the Heartland Plastic Surgery Company there.
1: Uh-oh.
0: They said they inflated Medicare bills for skin substitute products. The lawsuit says Medicare paid more than $20 million for those products in 2021 and 22 based on false cost information.
1: You know, when you said they're accused, they inflated, I was like, where's this going to go?
0: Oh, yeah, you could have made something out of that, I guess. I didn't. That's all right. Oh, we have other breaking news. I just have to use this because we had this story. It's a follow-up on the one we had yesterday.
1: Okay.
0: And I got to get the music ready because this is funny. I really got a kick out of this. So just what's the weather going to do real quick here, Tim, while I'm looking this?

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1: Oof.
0: A little bit of sunshine, a little bit of humidity, everything to make the world go round as we enter July. Chance of precip overnight tonight. That will stick around tomorrow as well, but high is still going to be in the 90s. In fact, we've got a chance of precipitation on Wednesday and Thursday both. We'll see what happens. Friday just should be straight up sunny and in the 90s, and the 4th of July also, again, partly sunny and in the 90s.
1: Okay. Yesterday we talked about a guy who was following around the National Guard in D.C. while playing the Imperial March behind them. I thought it was on a boombox. He was doing it on his phone, so it wasn't that loud, but he's still following these people around. He was detained because he did that. Sam O'Hara is his name. And we got an amount of how much he got paid for being detained. What's your guess? How much did he get?
0: Oh, I can't even guess. It's going to be some number. It's either going to irritate me or it's going to irritate me.
1: I think it seems about right, but it's still pretty high. He got $50,000 to settle the lawsuit.
0: For how long was he detained?
1: He was illegally detained because I don't think you... Yeah. Can you be detained for being annoying, essentially? Because he's just playing a song on his phone.
0: Oh, I wish you could be detained for being annoying.
1: I know a few people around here probably
0: have. I would have a cell built off the edge of my office.
1: Yeah, I think we should try that sometime. The settlement disclosed in court filings includes attorney's fees and comes after O'Hara sued what he called a protest against the law enforcement surge in D.C. So, I thought, you know, if it's a boombox and something really loud, I can understand it then. But it was off his phone, you know. I don't know. But anyway, $50,000 is what he ended up with. So there you go. Other news for you here this morning. It's kind of a perfect music for this. New report says Social Security may only pay out about 78% of its benefits by 2032. They always do these little scare things, hopefully, to get the people riled up and get them to call their Congress folks and, you know, hey, what are you doing over there? It's my money. What are you doing with my money? You know, so we've been paying in for this the whole damn time we've been working. That would be about a $455 cut to monthly checks. Right about the time when I'm ready to start collecting. Well, isn't that convenient? Isn't that special? Senator Dick Durbin says the situation is unacceptable. Duh. And both parties are working on a fix. I'm winking right now when I say that.
0: Is that what that was?
1: Yeah, something
0: that
1: like
0: makes
1: that.
0: Makes sense.
1: Yeah. All right, 735. We'll take a quick break. 73 right now here in Yankton. 570 WNAX.
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2: Now, every time I hear his voice, all I can think of is his stanky feet. Gross. Gross. It smells like I'm in here. It's just, I don't know. Oh, hi. I'm on the radio. It's 738 here, 570 WNAX. Tim, you're hitting your stride. You don't sound old at all. Somebody said I heard you were old and tired. I think you might be tired.
3: Tired is a state of mind.
2: Evidently, because I'm just hitting buttons now. So
3: I don't know. There are times. I'm not going to lie. That last birthday, I felt old for like part of the afternoon.
2: Right.
3: When all of a sudden you realize that you look at your life and you're probably over 2/3 there.
2: Oh yeah, I know. That's something you have to deal with every day.
3: But you take a deep breath and throw your back out. But other than that, things are fine.
2: Remind me, they were talking about this whole Taylor Swift wedding thing and the millions of dollars that are being put into the Polymark and Kalshi markets on betting on this, and it just. I don't understand this world we live in anymore. So remind me to talk about that a little bit coming up here. Tim's going to have news for you. What do you have to talk about this morning?
3: A couple of things we're going to talk about. We're going to talk about the number of people who are going to be hitting the road for the 4th of July holiday and what AAA says you should keep in mind. And there is a new group out there called the Day One Movement. They had an organizational meeting at Camp Mini Luzon out in the Black Hills. We're going to tell you what they're trying to get accomplished after we check in with Fox News.
4: Fox News, I'm CJ Papa. The Supreme Court delivering its final rulings for the current term, including on President Trump's plan to end birthright citizenship.
5: During the arguments, which the president showed up to, first time a sitting president's done that, there's a lot of discussion about the fact that there are billions of people around the world who could be one flight away from coming here and having a child that would then automatically have citizenship. Chief Justice Roberts at one point during the argument said the world may have changed, but the Constitution hasn't.
4: Fox's Shannon Breen outside the High Court. U.S. Special Envoys Jared Kushner and Steve Witkoff in Qatar for talks on Iran through intermediaries.
6: Iranian officials have indicated that no direct talks will take place between the United States and Iran while in Doha. The 60-day window is meant to iron out the details of Iran's nuclear program and keep the Strait of Hormuz open.
4: Fox's Trey Inks in Tel Aviv. Gas dropping 2 cents overnight, landing at $3.84 a gallon on average for regular. That from AAA. 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
3: 570 WNAX News. Good morning. 740, 67 degrees, and a chance of sprinkles. That should be going away. That's what the weather looks like right now. As for the near future, 96 for a high today under sunny skies. Chance of showers and thunderstorms overnight tonight. 69 will be the low. The chance of rain up to 60%. And that's going to turn into a 60% chance through your Wednesday morning as well. We'll see a little bit of sun burning through in the afternoon on Wednesday. Expect a high of around 93. Then a chance of rain still overnight Wednesday night, but down to a 20% chance Thursday. Chance of precip 95. Friday sunny 96. 4th of July sunshine 94. We'll keep our eye on it. Black and Indigenous community organizers gathered Sunday at Camp Mini Luzahan in the Black Hills to launch the Day One Movement. Now, this is a coalition, and what they're calling for is getting land back, reparations, and what organizers describe as a new vision for the nation for the next 250 years. Organizers say that the effort is aimed at uniting working class, Indigenous, Black, and immigrant communities that they believe have been intentionally divided by those in power. Nick Tilson is a community organizer in the Black Hills. He says acknowledging the nation's past is necessary to build a path forward. Organizers say they will not be celebrating Independence Day this week. They choose instead to focus on what they call the work that begins after July 4th. The group unveiled what they call a Bill of Essential Rights, arguing that the U.S. Bill of Rights contains significant gaps. Their platform includes rights to getting land back, reparations, self-determination, bodily autonomy, safety, basic needs, cultural and religious expression, freedom of movement, and environmental protection. If you want more information, you can find it on their webpage, dayonemovement.org. And nearly 217,000 South Dakotans are expected to travel for the Independence Day holiday weekend, part of a record 72.2

0: 2 million Americans projected to go somewhere other than home. AAA South Dakota says most of them are going to be on the road. According to Sean Stewart, 83.6% of South Dakota travelers are going to drive to their destination. That works out to 181,408 road trippers on the highway. Stewart says drivers should make sure their vehicles are ready before they get out of the driveway. Last 4th of July, AAA roadside crews responded to 687,000 calls nationwide. 600 of those were in South Dakota. So check your tires, your fluids, your batteries, your lights, and leave extra time to get to your destination safely. And obviously, do not drink and drive. Make sure you're buckled up. Includes the kids. Make sure that they're in the right size passenger seat or booster seat for their age and size. With heavy holiday traffic expected, AAA says planning ahead can make the difference between a safe trip and a roadside emergency. The sun peeking through on your Tuesday morning. 67 right now outside from the WNAX newsroom. I'm the old man, Tim Borman.
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2: 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Oh.

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0: birthday now.
1: Well, I spent a lifetime looking for you.
0: 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Good morning.
1: Single bars and good times.
0: So I'm perusing through the YouTube last night, and if you have YouTube Premium, which I do, which I like because there's no ads and they have all kinds of cool stuff, you get free movies. And one of those free movies, I've never seen it before. Urban Cowboy.
2: You've never seen Urban Cowboy?
0: Urban Cowboy. That's a terrible movie.
3: It is awful.
2: It is incredibly disjointed.
0: It is dumb. And I hate to label the country lifestyle, but some of the people that I know who really, well, I know some people who they don't even like country music, but they seem to. And it's like you've hit your head with a wood post several times and just keep doing that. Because, all the people in that movie were just so stupid.
2: And they deserved every bad thing that happened.
0: And that's 20 minutes in. I didn't even see, and Lynn was telling me, my wife was telling me about it. Yeah, and she's like, Deborah Winger ends up with Scott Glenn and he starts beating her. And it's like,
2: and then
0: what?
2: She goes back to John Travolta.
0: Yeah.
2: Up your nose with a rubber hose.
0: Oh my gosh.
2: The thing is, part of it is tongue-in-cheek, and
0: right.
2: Everyone fell in love with Urban Cowboy. They mm-hmm. didn't realize these are people who are not cowboys.
0: Right.
2: I mean, Scott Glenn, the way the movie was written, his character was the closest thing to a real cowboy.
0: Because he is, I just saw him, he was riding, he got like bucked by a bull and then got back up on the bull. And then that's when the mechanical bull showed up at Gilly's, and John Travolta was really good at that. And that's... I didn't stop there because I was disinterested. It was just time to go to bed.
2: That was his way out of the oil patch. I'm going to ride the mechanical bull. Well, that's where, fame and stardom.
0: Oh, no, that's where it was
2: no,
0: going.
2: No, not really. He just wanted to win the Gillies mechanical bull contest.
0: So that's what it boils down to, a mechanical bull contest?
2: Yeah, because, he spends his life in the oil patch being right. A grease monkey, but he wants to be a cowboy.
0: Everybody needs a dream, I guess.
2: I want to be a cowboy.
0: And you can be my cowgirl, yeah.
2: I've got a horse. His name is Trigger, of course.
0: Oh, yeah. I thought it was Ted. No, he was the cowboy was Ted.
2: The bear is Ted.
0: Yeah. Well, Tim, no one wants to hear that song. They want to hear good country music. I mean, you should know that by now. Delivered by real country personalities. So, at 7:50, by the way. What else we got going here this morning? We're expecting Steve Crawford to be a part of the fun.
2: And, we've got that guy at night who plays real country music.
0: Oh yeah, that guy, he is good.
2: He's a personality.
0: Yeah, he is. He's an up and comer. He's hitting his stride, I think, right now.
2: I told him that he should come up and visit us.
0: Yeah, he should. So
2: he's like, I hear it's cold up there, or however he does.
0: So if the people don't know what you're talking about, that's the Cord show at night, right?
2: Yeah, Lost Highway radio show.
0: Okay. And it's delivered from deep in the heart of, do we know what state it comes from?
2: It has to be Louisiana. He talks about parishes in the bayou.
0: Mm.
2: So it's somewhere by a swamp. Mm. We get it. It shows up. Most of the time it works.
0: Yeah. Speaking of swamps, it's still very swampy in here this morning. We have any glade or anything like that?
2: I don't know. Jane, do we have any glade?
0: Glade? Can you go get some glade?
2: Febreze?
0: What are those things you put? So the plug-ins? Get some plug-ins?
2: Anti-stinky foot spray? Yeah.
0: We should put him in his own studio, I think, is what we should do. That will make, although then it would stink up your studio if we put him in there. But just keep your damn shoes on. That's all I ask. It's a simple task. That's all you got to do. That's just what I have to say. So, now the phone's ringing. Are you kidding me? All right, here we go. Let's see who this. Oh, it's probably somebody else. Hi, good morning, WNAX. Who's this?
4: Hi, Jim. I like Cousin Cord. I really like this show.
0: Yeah, there you go. There's a vote
2: cool.
0: for Cord.
4: A lot

0: a lot better than the guys from Jersey that talk about sports.
1: Yeah, well,
0: all night long that you had.
1: That's why we have court on at night.
2: He was fine. He just couldn't say his letter R.
1: Yeah. So how are things, Jim? Anything going on in your world today? I got a minute
0: wonderful.
1: To go.
0: Oh, wonderful. Got a lot done. Pulled a bunch of tin out of weeds yesterday that I should have done. It was only, what,
1: hey!
0: Months?
1: What?
0: It would have killed you, Big Scott, but yeah. I wouldn't let you do it.
1: Oh, that's good. Sorry, we just got a big can of Lysol Jane brought in here. Let's see if that's...
0: Yeah, who stunk the place up?
2: Well done, Jane.
1: It's Vaughn. Vaughn's got stinky feet, and he doesn't put his shoes on. But,
0: gosh, he didn't wear them canvas shoes, does he?
2: Yeah, he doesn't wear canvas shoes. He doesn't wear anything with a toe on it.
1: Yeah, yeah.
0: Oh, my brother-in-law used to do that. We had a red eye, took them all off the Disneyland. He wore them in the aisle of the plane, a couple rows from me. I could smell them, and, you know, at midnight, 1 o'clock, makes you about throw up.
1: Yeah. Nobody wants that. That's, Turner County Fair coming up. Why don't you get a nice plug-in for that just before we
0: Yeah, we should have a little deal. Turner County Fair, the oldest fair in South Dakota.
1: Okay.
0: It was here before South Dakota was a state. You realize that?
1: Really? I did not know that. That's pretty amazing.
0: It's like 30, 40 years old. It's old.
1: So what is it, second week of August, something like that?
0: Yeah, I'll get you the exact dates next time I call, okay?
1: All right.
0: Get your bumper sticker, Big Scott. You can wear that to all your gigs.
1: What's the bumper sticker say?
0: Turner County Fair, August, blah, blah, blah, blah.
1: Yeah. Okay, I can handle that. All right.
0: If you don't know it, you can look.
1: All right.
0: You should probably play in the old Heritage Park. Have you done that?
1: Nobody calls me. I don't know. You know, they've got a thing there every year, and I never get the phone never rings, so. Maybe this year.
0: It might be you're in the different. You're kind of at a little higher price echelon. Maybe you're too big an outfit. I don't know.
1: That could very well be. All right, Jim. We'll talk to you during the question. All right.
0: I gotta go. I might not be here. Bye.
1: All right. See ya. Jim wants to lead the conversation. I think.
2: That's impressive. I did not know the Turner County Fair was older in the state.
1: Yeah, I didn't either.
2: But that's cool.
1: You learned something.
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0: something every time you talk to him over there in Turner County. Anyway, we'll learn something from Jim Wooster and then even more from Keith. Markets at 55 right after this.
1: Hello again, everybody, as we kick off another day and wind up another month. Welcome to Avera Reports, the radio program about medicine, most anything medically related. Brought to you by Avera Health. Avera continues to move health forward, I would add, again and again and again. I want to talk a bit about the number two cancer in cancer-related deaths, colon cancer. One of the reasons is just not detecting that cancer in early stage. We know that up to 90%, I'm going to say this again, 90% of colon cancers can be avoided. That avoidance factor is a colonoscopy. Now, I understand the many stories that continue to float around about the horrors of that procedure, but speaking from personal experience, and I've had four over the years, the procedure, including the preparation, is really not that bad. The actual procedure is nothing, takes a little time, you're not totally under, and of course, when the results come back negative, everything's forgotten. In fact, the evening before preparation is not as bad. In fact, it's gotten easier over the years. An internist at Avera said it best when she commented, regardless of what one may think about preparing for this procedure, I think of it as one evening that can save your life. Again, early detection can result in a great outcome, and that starts and stops with the colonoscopy. For Avera, have yourself a good day.
2: 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This morning market update being brought to us by the Steffes Group. Well, it was a downward day for the livestock futures yesterday. Cattle futures, they were under pressure from the start and remained that way basically throughout the day. There is a possibility that follow-through selling could continue. On the cash cattle front, we had a few cleanup sales essentially through the weekend into yesterday. Cattle selling across the Midwest from 255 to 262 in Nebraska. Bucks beef cutout values, choice was up 40 cents on the day, 391.44. Select up $2.60 and 374.18. Now, hog futures, they reversed the direction of trade that took place on Friday. Futures rebounded from support but closed lower in the deferred contracts. Not much going on, at least confidential reasons anyway, on the cash hog market itself. Over on the pork cutout side, that was up $2.30. The national carcass value, $97.66. And in Omaha at $98.40. We are looking for both the cattle futures and hog futures today to rebound here, take a step back, and be a little bit higher. On the grain side of things, of course, big report coming out here this morning at 11 o'clock. It is the acreage report. We continue to watch what's going on with weather conditions. In the meantime, looking at the overnight trade, July corn up a penny, 403. December steady, 430. March steady at 444. July soybeans up 13 cents, 1122. November down 4, 1135. March down 5 at 1155. July soybean meal up $2.30 a ton, 307 even. July soybean oil down 17 points, 68.90. On the wheat side of things, Chicago July up 22 cents, 591. December up 1 at 598. Kansas City July wheat up 5 at 605. December up 3, 633. Minneapolis, December wheat, that's up 7.25 at 632. Hey, that is a look at your markets.
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4: Peace talks in Qatar. West Texas Intermediate at roughly $71 a barrel, Brent at 73. The European Union set its side of a trade deal struck with the United States last year, which will remove import duties on many U.S. goods, will come into force tomorrow. The EU said this regulation would apply starting tomorrow until December 31st of 2029. The House of Representatives has passed legislation that would require online platforms to provide some safeguards for children. The Kids Internet and Digital Safety Act will require companies to offer ways for kids to limit addictive features and put in place policies to protect children from some harms, including sexual exploitation. Futures are now slightly lower after the Dow closed at another record high. Yesterday, the Dow gained 306, the Nasdaq up 522, the S&P 500 up 86. That's your money now.
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8: So important to the president, he made history attending the hearing on the case, challenging the Trump executive order to prevent babies born in the U.S. with parents illegally here from becoming Americans.
9: There's a lot of discussion about the fact that there are billions of people around the world who could be one flight away from coming here and having a child that would then automatically have citizenship. There was discussion of birth tourism, but even amidst all of that, Chief Justice Roberts at one point during the argument said the world may have changed, but the Constitution hasn't. Listen, by reading the tea leaves, we think, and it's just an educated guess that he's writing the opinion, we will know shortly and we'll see what the decision is.
8: Fox's Shannon Bream outside the court. Another case involves challenges to bans on transgender athletes playing in girls and women's sports. The polls are just opening in Colorado, where it's primary day, and socialist candidates are hoping to do what some did last week in New York and defeat incumbent Democrats.
10: Senator John Hickenlooper fending off a primary challenge from Julie Gonzalez, who's backed by the Denver chapter of the Democratic Socialists of America. In the first congressional district, the Denver DSA has backed Milot Kiros, who is challenging incumbent Representative Diana DeGette.
8: Jessica Rosenthal, the U.S. and Iran are talking again, but not directly. Following days of fighting around the Strait of Hormuz, Special Envoy Steve Witkoff, Jared Kushner there in Qatar for mediator brokered negotiations. After the deal signed, extended the ceasefire and allowed Iran to sell oil again. But Treasury Secretary Scott Bessent just told Fox only China is buying it, no one else yet.
11: Because, you know, the buyers are a little leery of, will it be re-sanctioned? Will I get in trouble with Treasury? So, you know, this is a reason for the Iranians really to embrace these negotiations.
8: Oil prices are up slightly this morning. WTI still a little higher than before the Iran conflict started, but Brent crude's fallen back below those levels. 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
8: The final four Supreme Court cases that will be decided next hour come the day after four other rulings that were consequential. One allows President Trump to fire a federal trade commissioner, which he called a big win, though the justices prevented him from firing a Federal Reserve Board governor. Another ruling really upset him. The court allowed Mississippi and other states to count mail-in ballots postmarked by Election Day to arrive afterward.
16: I think it was very detrimental to honest elections.
8: The president's again urging Republicans to pass a law that would restrict mail-in voting and require proof of citizenship legislation. He wants far more than the bill lawmakers are urging him to sign.
16: Several days after abruptly canceling a Capitol Hill signing ceremony for the 21st Century Road to Housing Act, President Trump says the bipartisan legislation isn't that important.
17: Big deal. It's a yawn. Some people say it's wonderful. To me, compared to the Save America Act, just about everything is a big yawn.
16: The president is demanding Congress first approve a voter ID measure before advancing nearly any other piece of legislation, though the Save America Act has fallen short of moving forward in the Senate. If President Trump takes no action on the housing bill, it automatically becomes law in 10 days. At the White House, Jared Halpern, Fox News.
8: On Wall Street, stock futures are barely moving right now. The day after big gains lifted the Dow to a record high close above 52,000 for the first time. Sudden death at soccer's World Cup.
18: Ismaïl Sabari can win the penalty shootout for Morocco with this kick.
8: It came down to that on Fox last night.
18: Yes!
8: And that eliminated the Netherlands, sending Morocco to the round of 16. Paraguay also knocked out Germany in a match that came down to penalty kicks. Brazil beat Japan 2-1 to advance, and there are three more matches today. I'm Dave Anthony. This is Fox News.
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19: And good morning, 8:05. Tuesday morning, last day of June, sun is shining. Temperature

0: got the disparity of thermometers going on now. I've got one on the wall that says it is 74. I've got one on the desk that says it is 79. I've got the National Weather Service saying it's 69. Somewhere in between all of those is where the truth lies. But as far as today goes, sunny, hot, 96 going to be our high. Chance of showers, maybe a thunderstorm tonight as we head towards midnight. Look for a low of 69. That chance of precip will last into Wednesday. The sun may burn through for a little bit in the afternoon. We're looking for a high during the day of 93. Rain, thunderstorms again overnight. Very light chance, about 20% Wednesday night into a 50% chance of it on Thursday. Expect a high of 95. Friday, sunny, 96. The 4th of July, Saturday, partly sunny. And we're looking at 94 for a high temperature. Once again, we're somewhere between 69 and 75. I'm going to say 72. That's my guess. I'm sticking with it here at the WNAX studios. Highmore is starting the long cleanup after violent winds hit the city and surrounding area early Monday morning, leaving behind widespread damage, downed trees, power outages, collapsed wind turbines. There were some minor injuries reported. Officials didn't have a firm number. No fatalities. A lot of the town was without power. One of the urgent concerns was damage at a local nursing home. This is Public Information Officer Kathy Stevenson.
1: Our nursing home did have to be evacuated this morning due to damage to their facility, but we have had great response from our neighboring communities to assist in that, to get all those residents of our nursing home to a different and safe location.
0: Now, emergency crews conducted a grid search across Highmore, the impact area, and Hyde County. They checked on residents' safety, medical needs. Hyde County Emergency Manager Jim Stevenson and Sheriff Kylie Reinhart says the response from neighboring agencies, volunteers, neighboring communities has been overwhelming. Governor Larry Roden did tour the damage on Monday afternoon. Crews from the Rapid City Pier and Eastern Railroad Line were in Highmore clearing fallen trees from the tracks. Outside of town, roughly 12 wind turbines collapsed after the National Weather Service measured those winds at 131 miles an hour. A package of 10 bills that were backed by South Dakota Attorney General Marty Jackley become law tomorrow, and they cover everything from public safety to government transparency, online crime, scams, drugs, and data privacy. The measures were approved by the legislature this past session and signed by Governor Larry Roden. Jackley says the new laws are designed to protect South Dakotans from emerging threats while also strengthening accountability in government. Now, one law bans candidates and political committees from accepting contributions or loans from foreign nationals. Another creates penalties for AI-generated intimate images involving an identifiable person. That package also protects genetic data privacy, updates digital currency search and seizure laws, and gives investigators subpoena authority to obtain business records in certain cases. Other changes increase penalties for drug crimes inside state correctional facilities, and there are new rules involving certain THC products for persons under the age of 21. Jackley says the package reflects issues that his office has handled over the past year. All 10 measures officially go into effect on July 1st. And the University of Nebraska Board of Regents has approved the next step in a multi-million dollar transition that moves Nebraska medicine closer to full university control. In a brief meeting that was held Monday morning, Regents approved legal documents that update how Nebraska medicine is going to be governed. The vote ends the Clarkson Regional Health Service's longtime leadership role effective today. The Omaha Community Foundation will temporarily help to oversee Nebraska medicine beginning tomorrow, while a long-term structure is negotiated with the university. The temporary arrangement is scheduled to expire on September 30th. Dr. Jeffrey Gold is the university president. He says the partnership is aimed at strengthening Nebraska's academic medical center and improving healthcare statewide. Regents also voiced support for working with the Omaha Community Foundation, calling it another public-private partnership for the university. Monday's vote follows agreements that were approved earlier this month tied to the university becoming the sole owner of Nebraska Medicine. Those agreements include a $300 million closing payment by the university and a $200 million in-kind donation from Clarkson Regional Health Services connected to Project Health. The deal grew out of a controversial $800 million agreement approved

0: approved in January to give the university full control of Nebraska Medicine. That agreement drew a lawsuit from the sitting board, but the lawsuit later got dropped after the Board of Regents replaced the board. Both of the items passed on Monday without discussion. Only two people attended in person. The quorum was reached by having the meeting through Zoom. University leaders say the transition is meant to accelerate Nebraska Medicine's growth and expand its role in serving patients across the state. The sun is peeking through. Current temperature is sitting at 72. I'm going to say 72. One thermometer said 77. That seems a bit high. From the WNX newsroom at 11 minutes after, I'm Tim Borman.
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5: Midwest is experiencing the heat wave that Eric talked about. I'm Keith Weinberg with your farm news update. When I talked to Eric Snodgrass, he's the weather fellow with Nutrient Ag Solutions on Friday, he said, watch out, we are going to see a warm-up across the Midwest.
6: A pretty massive heat wave's coming through, as I'm sure everybody listening knows. The question is going to be, how long is it going to last? And I think that's what's on front mind for a lot of growers.
7: The million-dollar question is, how long will it last? Do you have that answer? Well,
6: boy, if I had, I'd have the $1 million, right?
7: Yeah.
6: Yeah. You know, here's the thing. So there's an interesting feature taking shape in the atmosphere right now. And we discovered this more than a century ago, that the atmosphere, of course, moves in waves. Well, the guy that discovered it, his name is Carl Gustav Rossby, and he defined a very, very specific wavelength. Now, what am I talking about? I'm talking about troughs and ridges. If they end up separating by about 3,000, so maybe 3,200 miles, so from one ridge to the next, it turns out that because of the speed at which the planet rotates, the ridges don't move. Now, that was a bunch of just scientific jargon for telling you that as the ridge builds in this weekend and establishes itself over the Midwest, upper Midwest, that the atmosphere is configuring itself in such a way that that wave may become what we call a standing wave. In other words, it doesn't progress east, it doesn't progress west, and we may be watching it hang around maybe to July 10th, 11th, 12th, maybe even a little bit longer. And at that point, well, started to be adding up. How many days did we go above 95? How many overnight lows were above 70 or 75? And it's happening during silking or pollination, which is critical. So yes, this is the wrong time to go hot. Question is, do you have moisture in the soil? Most places in the Midwest do, but there's a hole. That hole is near Sioux Falls. It's in western Iowa. It's in southwestern Minnesota, northeastern parts of Nebraska. And that's an area where if we bring in the hot conditions and stick around, we could see some significant yield loss.
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9: I'm Maria Bartiromo, and this is the Fox Business Report.
10: Ford is recalling more than 741,000 SUVs and trucks because of a transmission defect that can damage the park system. The National Highway Traffic Safety Administration says the issue could result in cars and trucks rolling away. The recall involves various models of Navigator, Expedition, Lincoln Aviator, and F-150 trucks from the 2018 to 21 model years. Now that Comcast is breaking up its cable and tech operations from NBC Universal, there's speculation on Wall Street the media business could be a takeover target. Though if Netflix is interested, it would face the challenges it

0: did when it wanted to purchase Warner Brothers Discovery. It's the end of the quarter and global stocks are headed for the best second quarter in 6 years. That's your Fox Business Report. I'm Jenny Coselda, invested in you.
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7: Back a few months ago, I was headlining at a great big nightclub. And he put me up a couple of days early. I came in a couple of days early, and they put me up at what they call the Star Suite. Now, here I am, headliner in one of the biggest nightclubs in the country, and I wake up at 8 o'clock in the morning in this Star Suite all by myself.
8: Oh, that's what
7: I said. Oh. But I did what I've always done, man, to cheer myself up. I picked up my guitar, I sat down, I wrote me a little song. Now this is how it feels to be alone at the top of the hill and trying to figure out why.
9: Oh Lord, it's hard to be humble.
4: Yeah.
9: When you're perfect in every way.
4: 570 WNAX.
9: I can't wait to look in the mirror.
4: The song about self-reflection, I guess, this morning.
10: To know me is to love me. I must be a hell of a man.
4: Everybody.
10: Oh Lord, it's hard to be humble. But I'm doing the best that I can.
4: It's a Mac Davis, 1980, 79 maybe?
8: I think we're talking the 70s. I loved this song when I was a kid.
4: Yeah.
8: Oh, man.
4: Yeah, it's good stuff. You'll occasionally hear it on the Outlaw and Flashback shows over on Hillbilly. Yeah, it's a waltz too, I think. Cha-cha.
8: It is a waltz.
4: There you go.
8: I don't think I ever put 3-4 and 3-4 together.
4: Yeah. Yeah, it happens occasionally, so there you go. It's good to have you here, 822.

0: Vaughn.
1: Ron. We have Ron on in the afternoon.
0: Ron.
1: It's Ron.
0: Ron Vaughn.
1: That's his new name. I'm going to call him Ron from now on. He hasn't earned the V quite yet. He's going to be Ron from here on. So Ron with drive time here. But, yeah, tomorrow will be a little bit of upheaval. And then we're back on Thursday, right?
0: We're back on Thursday.
1: And then we're gone on Friday.
0: Yes.
1: Okay. All right. It's a nice week. You know, we get to bust up our week a couple of times. It's like we have a weekend in the middle of the week with Wednesday off. And then we actually have a three-day weekend with Friday off. So, holiday weekend. I don't know if there's a lot getting done this week across the board anywhere. Because a lot of people, I think, have already left for where they're going to.
0: I think so, too.
1: The town, Sioux Falls, was dead on Sunday because we went out for breakfast. We went to the original Pancake House. And we got there maybe 8:30. Usually by that time, you're about 15, 20 parties deep. And we got right in. And, in fact, the wait staff was like, yeah, it's a little dead here. But I think the way the fourth lines up here, as we go toward the weekend, having it on a Saturday, I just think that's a deal. Have you seen this? They're talking about it on the CBS morning show this morning. This looks maxing, where young teen boys now are hitting themselves in the face so they get bruises, like they're using those massage things to like hit themselves in the face with, you know, those little pounders, those little hammer massagers,
0: okay,
1: to define their faces. Like, what is, huh? What? What's going on with that? And they want to make themselves, it's a big like YouTube, TikTok thing.
0: Look at those fancy boys on TV.
1: Yeah, they are very fancy.
0: You know what? Just pay me $5, I'll hit you in the face.
1: Yeah, we can do that. We could punch some of these kids.
0: I'm old and grumpy. You can pay me $3, I'll hit you in the face twice.
1: So it's social media. Oh my gosh! Yeah, they're showing the little TikToks and everything of these guys, and it's, I don't know, Tim. I don't know. I don't get it. It's a weird world we're living in. That's for sure.
0: Yeah, it's a things ain't normal.
1: Something every day.
0: Well, I mean, come on, we're gonna go see a guy with wild hair who's famous for playing the accordion and making fun of famous songs with the opening act of a guy who dresses like a clown and sings in a baritone voice.
1: Yeah,
0: we're saying other people aren't normal,
1: as opposed to people who just act like clowns. So yeah, it's gonna be a good show tonight. Looking forward to it. Had tickets for a while for this. So Weird Al tonight, and weird Jim and Weird Colin tomorrow in place of us. So we're very happy that they're going to help us out. That's going to be nice. Weather-wise, it's going to take... I'm looking at these numbers, and I thought they were going to be a little cooler today, but evidently not.
0: You know, with as many clouds and chances for rain as we have in the forecast, I'm really shocked we're sticking that far in the 90s.
1: Yeah. Sunny, hot, 96 today. Showers and thunderstorms. Tonight, mainly late, and a low around 70. Rain and thunderstorms likely tomorrow, but still high of 93. And then more chances of storms again on Thursday. Sunny, hot, 95. Showers and thunderstorms likely Thursday night with a low of 70. 96 on Friday, 4th of July, 94. Saturday night, they're saying some showers and thunderstorms possible. They didn't have a timeline on it. Usually they pinpoint it to the very second it's supposed to rain, but there's a 70% chance on Saturday night. Hopefully that doesn't hamper any fireworks or anything like that. 90 for Sunday, 92 on Monday. So it's summer. Welcome. Welcome to summer, everybody. Can I get you a beverage? You know, a nice rum drink or something like that?
0: Orange whip.
1: Three orange whips. So I'm very happy about summer. I've always been a big fan, so I'm not complaining at all. In fact, this morning I felt a little chilly, so I actually had the heat on the way in. Which is weird, but, you know, it's that whole after the COVID thing, I've just had my body temperature is poorly regulated, I think, at this point. But I'm doing fine. All right. Keith's going to be in here in just a little while as we get ready for markets at 8:30. You want to go on a trip? We got some trips for you. Holy cow. As we're rolling through the second half of 2026 here. We still have London, Paris, and Dublin on the agenda this August. WNAX taking folks to London and Paris. 12-day trip. We'll explore the rich.

0: history and beauty of London and Paris. Plus, we'll spend time at Stonehenge, Windsor Castle, Versailles, and Normandy, where you'll stand on the beaches of D-Day. Plus, we have a few hotel rooms left for the getaway to Dublin and Greater Ireland, where everybody will get to kiss the Blarney Stone. And I think Crawford even had a Guinness when he was over there last time.
1: No.
0: Yeah. You know, and there's nothing better than having a Guinness in the birthplace of that wonderful beer and everything else. So check out the details. Ireland, Paris, London, right now at WNAXtrips.com. All right, that's all I got. You got anything else?
1: No, I think you've done good.
0: No, I know I did good.
1: Because you hit your stride.
0: I am hitting strides like nobody's business here. You know, that's...
1: And, you know, I've heard the critics say, you are you.
0: Yeah, I think taking a critical eye to not only you, Tim, but myself. I mean, what's that line from Anchorman? I don't know if I can say it, but I'm peeing excellence this morning is what I'm doing. Although they had a different phrase for that, but anyway.
1: 60% of the time.
0: It works every time. By the way, we're being facetious here. We really have no confidence in ourselves, and we're very surprised that we're allowed to be on the radio every morning. So before you think we all are getting big heads around here, I just...
1: No. Every morning there's a little prayer and sense of relief when the door code works.
0: Yeah, pretty much. So... All right, we just want to get you through your day, and we'll help you do that with Markets with Keith next and Brad Coyma here on 570 WNAX. Hang on.
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1: Livestock futures this morning are opening up here. Some two-sided trade early on. We are seeing some strength on the cattle, the live cattle side. Little pressure on the feeder cattle. Right now, lean hogs are just a little bit higher. Over on the grain side this morning, we are seeing as well pressure pretty well on corn, soybeans, and wheats. Hey, good morning, everyone. I'm Keith Weinberg with a look at your opening markets here on Radio 570 WNAX. As we open up the livestock scene, June live cattle this morning up 37 cents, 257.77. August up 47 at 244.02. October up 25 cents, 237.67. December up 7, 237.02. And February up 7 at 237.70. Feeder cattle market, August down 20 cents, 367.27. September up 5, 365.80. October down 27, 362.65. November down 25, 359.52. And January up 7 at 353.17. Lean hog trade, July is up 5 cents at 93.87. August up 62 at 97.85. October up 52 at 82.05. December up 32 at 74.25. And February up 27 at 78.02. It's Tuesday morning, and it's time to check in here this morning with Brad Coima, Coima and Varlick, based out of Sioux Center, Iowa. And Brad, nice to have you alongside here with us on this holiday shortened week. Looking at the cattle trade, we are seeing some pressure, have been seeing that here the last day or so. A lot of talk about the cash side of things, the difference between the North Country and South Country, 262 in the North, 258 in the South. Your take as you look things over here this morning.
2: Well, thanks for having me on, Keith. Yeah, I guess I'll be on the backside of Independence Day, so happy 4th of July. Remember to be grateful for the freedoms that we have. Market, I think, let's start with that cash comment that you made there at the end. I think the market yesterday was a little traded and responded a little to being disappointed in what the South got. Now, the North wasn't too bad, 260. There was even a little bit of 262, though not widespread by any means, but a few hundred cattle or so traded that way to one of the regionals. The South, though, 258 was it, and that was basically two lower than the week prior. You're getting, you know, the Packer, and again, you know, I'm not the captain of the cheerleading team for the Packer here by any means, as anybody that knows me, but the Packer's got a conundrum. The Packer margins are poor. Box beef is about the same price as a year ago, and cash markets like $25 or $30 higher than a year ago. And there doesn't appear to be a lot of relief in sight, you know. So the Packers slowed down the kill and still hasn't got anything. We've closed one plant, going to close another one here in August, and still no respite. And they're having a little trouble maintaining their workforce, because if you're only working 32 hours a day, these guys need a job that is 40 or better yet 48 hours a week, right? So we're in a tricky spot demand-wise here. So I do think there's a play in here too because of month-end and quarter-end. Let's hope that gives us a little lift into the hogs, but usually the options are the fun guys like to take a little money when you get to the end of the quarter. So I feel like the market, I was hoping we were going to bounce here a little bit today, haven't abandoned that, but I'm not crazy with the way the cattle market feels. The technical side of the market was bad yesterday. We broke out of a bull flag deal, and we closed down around these moving averages. So I'd say be aware, this thing feels a little soft to me.
1: All right, Captain Coima, as we look at the hog market, we are seeing some higher futures here on the

0: Ash Front, confidential reasons. We aren't seeing the report here, but look at the poor cutouts a little bit higher once again. 97 to 98. Your take on the hog front?
1: Well, that's the one bright spot, I guess, here. We're seeing a little bit of life in the product market. The hogs, the funds are record short in the hogs, so we got to get this thing to bounce far enough here to get them, if we're going to have any kind of move at all, to get those, to get some short covering in there. I think I probably really beat up the demand story last week when we were visiting, but demand for pork is well, it's, other than Mexico, there isn't any globally, and really, realistically, I mean, this domestic demand, we keep saying, well, it's pretty good, but, you know, what is wrong with it from the standpoint of where it's priced competitively compared to other red meat here? It just gives, it shows you that the demand for pork, I think pork loins have been $1.89 my whole life, it feels like. You know, I can't imagine that we can't sell this pork a little bit higher given the competitive environment out there. But that's the problem. We're killing enough of them. Now we're still got a long ways of summer yet. A little bit of heat, all that stuff usually gives you a little bit of a seasonal bounce. Let's hope we get something going.
0: All right. Hold on tight, sir. Switching over to the grain side. Seeing some early pressure this morning. We did have export sales here this morning. 100,000 metric tons of some red spring wheat going out the door to Nigeria. In the meantime, July corn on the board up 2 cents, 404. September steady, 410. December steady, 429. March steady at 444. Soybeans, July beans down 3 cents, 1105. September down 5, 1119. November down 5 1/4, 1133. March down 5 at 1155. Soybean meal market, July down 270 a ton at 302 even. Soybean oil, July down 170 at 6737. Wheat trade, July Chicago steady 569, December down 2, 595, March down 2 at 610. Kansas City July wheat unchanged at 599, December down 1 at 628. Minneapolis, let's jump into the December contracts. They are up 3 cents at 628. And looking at the oat trade, July up 14 cents at 273 and a 3/4. Again, visiting this morning with Brad Coima, and Varlick. And I know looking at the grain side of things, really a lot of talk about weather. But we do have coming up here at 11 o'clock today, the USDA's acreage report. Your take on some of the numbers, your thoughts about what we could expect to see.
1: Well, that's a fair question. I think we're all a little anxious coming into the reports. Some of these grain reports in particular have been a little bit of a more surprising than some of the livestock reports. So basically, basically what's going to happen here is the market is expecting, let's rewind the tape here, because when we planted, I think that most analysts that estimate that they use for corn, mm-hmm. that's too high. We're not going to come in that high, but we're somewhat anxiety over how long will it take the USDA to come up with the decrease in numbers. So saying that, this report does show less, they're expecting less corn acres, okay? 300,000 acres less compared to what the March estimate was. So some of this is going to be built in, you know, so I think a lot of people out there are like, well, surely they'll lower the corn. They probably will, but they're expecting that. And then we're going to see, conversely, an increase in what we expect the bean acres to be. So that's what's kind of built in. The other side of the report, of course, is the ending stocks. And unfortunately, it's hard to get around this corn number. Ending stocks at 5.408, a year ago it was 4.643. I mean, we just got a lot of old crop corn around, and that's carrying over into this ending stocks number. A much less burdensome number on the beans. I guess for the sake of the market, I'm hoping, though, we get some sort of surprising news here. Yesterday was a terrible day on the charts, and a market that obviously was responding to the one area in the real core of the corn belt that was still dry. Ours caught this big rain and a moderating forecast. So a little tough sledding here. Let's hope we can get a little bounce out of something.
0: Before we let you go, outside markets, a lot of talk about the Dow yesterday. Your take on some of these?
1: Well, yes. Let's keep an eye on what appears to be at least a pretty salty stock market. I think, fortunately, we don't have to be staring at this crude oil page every day like they have been for a while, and that's part of the reason why the grains have broke too. But I guess let's keep an eye on the overall, economic picture.

0: and I always watch the S&P.
1: There you go. A lot of great comments from our cheerleading captain today, Captain Brad Coima with Coima, Coima, and Varlick. Thank you, sir. Have a good weekend.
0: All right. You as well. Take care.
1: We'll see. Yeah. Brad Coima, Coima, Coima, and Varlick. Sioux Center, Iowa, helping.

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2: 841 here, 570 WNAX, sunshine 75 on our way to 96 today. Should be a warm one out there. More showers and storms and heat throughout the week as we edge toward the 4th of July. We'll tell you more in the full forecast coming up. Shelly set up a nice spread back there. We got corn, street corn dip. We got salsa. We got some queso. I'm loving it. Got to try some of that, Tim.
3: I'm good. Well, I've got things to do.
2: It's always have time for salsa.
3: That's true.
2: It's one of my rules. So we got news on the way, and Tim will have some chips after that. What do you got this morning?
3: We've got an update on the former Dakota County Sheriff out of Nebraska, James Wagner, charges he's facing, and the director of the FBI was in Iowa on Monday. He talked to some people, but not others. We'll talk about it after we check in with Fox News.
4: Fox News, I'm Therese Crowley. Awaiting Supreme Court end-of-term decisions on trans athletes in girls' sports and President Trump's order ending birthright citizenship.
5: Since its ratification following the Civil War, the 14th Amendment has been understood to grant U.S. citizenship to anyone born on American soil. An executive order from President Trump would end that for children born to parents in the country illegally or temporarily.
6: It's tremendously destructive. It's extremely costly. I don't know. It's up to them.
4: Fox's Jared Halpern. The president's envoys in Qatar for indirect talks with Iran. Interior Secretary Burgum tells D.C. 4th of July visitors don't even think about vandalizing the Lincoln Memorial reflecting pool.
5: It was heard in April. Most justices.
7: It's no different than if you walked up into the Lincoln Memorial and threw red paint on Lincoln's statue itself. I mean, that's, you're vandalizing a national monument.
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3: WNAX News. Good morning, 8:43 Tuesday. Currently, I could go through all the thermometers. I'm just going to pick one right in the middle and say it's 72. Sunshine right now. 96 is going to be our high today. Chance of showers, thunderstorms after sunset tonight. Probably around midnight is when the best odds are going to be. Talking about a 60% possibility of it. 69 for the overnight low. Chance of rain off and on throughout Wednesday. We should see a little sun in the middle of the day, just enough to warrant the fact that we're also going to have a high temperature of 93. Thursday, 50-50 chance of rain, but going to be close and warm still. We're looking for a high of around 95. Then Friday, sunshine, 96. The 4th of July, Saturday, partly sunny, 94. FBI Director Kash Patel on Monday met with over 100 Iowa law enforcement officers and county attorneys during a closed-door event that was hosted by the Attorney General of Iowa, Brenna Byrd. Now, according to the Attorney General's office, Patel took part in the discussion, also a question and answer session focused on crime reduction, human trafficking, fraud, scams, cooperation between federal, state, and local agencies. Now, later in the day, Patel posted on social media that Iowa has become a key partner in what he called a historic reduction in crime. Byrd, for her part, thanked Patel for supporting law enforcement efforts and said that the FBI plans to expand training opportunities for Iowa's law enforcement officers, including specialized investigations into fraud and human trafficking. Now, the event itself was closed to the public and to the media, and Patel did not take any questions from reporters. The meeting also drew criticism from the Iowa Democratic Party. The chair, Rita Hart, accused Byrd of aligning herself too closely with the Trump administration and also questioned Patel's leadership of the FBI. And over two dozen state charges have been dismissed against the former Dakota County Sheriff James Wagner. But the

0: 79-year-old continues to face serious federal child pornography charges. Court officials confirm that 29 state charges were dismissed. That include 25 counts involving the possession or receipt of child sexual abuse material. He is still facing three federal charges: production, receipt, and possession of child pornography. According to federal court documents, prosecutors allege that Wagner engaged in offenses involving child porn between October 8th and 25th of 2025. Federal law carries pretty severe penalties on this. A first-time conviction for the production of child pornography can be anywhere from 15 to 30 years in prison, and the federal prison system does not allow parole. We'll keep following that one. Sunshine right now outside, 72. That's our current temperature. From the WNAX newsroom, I'm Tim Borman.
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1: Hello there. This is Make It Easy Steve with another W1EX Trips update. This October, we have two fall foliage flyaways. In early October, we're headed to Boston and we'll run around for 8 days in the New England states exploring fall foliage. And then in later October, we're headed to Atlanta so we can take in the glorious fall foliage of Georgia and the Carolinas. 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
4: It's 8:49, a look at your weather forecast now. There on 570 WNAX. Going to be a hot one today, sunny, near 96, chance of showers and thunderstorms. Pretty much all the way through Saturday right now. There's a 60% chance tonight. Then tomorrow, there'll be a good chance of storms before 2 o'clock, 93. Thursday, 50-50 shot of thunderstorms after 1 o'clock, 95. 96 on Friday. Saturday, 4th of July, 94. Chance of thunderstorm on the 4th of July night, and 90 on Sunday. Right now in Yankton, we're already up to 75 here at 570 WNAX.
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6: I'm Nicole Murray with Your Money Now. Stocks are mixed to kick off the trading day. The Dow is down by more than 100 points. The Nasdaq up by more than 100 points. The Nasdaq is on its way for the best quarter since 2020. NBC Universal is reportedly eyeing opportunities in digital gaming and new entertainment franchises as the company weighs options for future growth after its planned spinoff from Comcast. Reuters reports that no tie-ups have been discussed and any potential deal would not happen until a period of time following the split. Apple said it is pushing forward a series of software update that would previously have been bundled with a new version of its iOS operating system. The move makes this round of updates available earlier than in previous cycles in response to AI-driven security concerns. Oil prices are climbing this morning as President Trump and Iran issue mixed messages regarding peace negotiations in Qatar. West Texas Intermediate at roughly $70 a barrel, Brent at $73. That's Your Money Now.
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13: All right, here's the question.
4: What is it? I don't have one.
13: Oh, you don't? No, I was trying to give you an intro.
4: What are you, like Ed McMahon over here? What's going on?
13: Come on down. Oh, wait a minute.
4: What the heck?
13: That's the wrong guy.
4: Get the right. Here's Johnny. Come on, man.
13: Yes.
4: Try to keep up. Too late
13: Scotty.
4: Now. Too late now. Here's your question.

0: today. Yeah. We've got the France.
1: France
0: has more of these than any other country. What are they?
1: France.
0: France.
1: Okay.
0: France has more of these than any other country. What is it? What are they? 800-367-9629. 800-367-WNAX. France has more of these than any other country. What are you doing for the 4th? You leaving town?
1: No, actually, I'm not.
0: Really? Gonna
1: stick around home. That's okay.
0: Good for you.
1: Make our way out to the lake. Yeah.
0: Cool. Hi, WNAX. Good morning. Is this?
2: This is Jim.
0: What do you think, Jim?
2: Well, I'm kind of a wino, and I know the French like to drink wine, so I'm thinking wineries.
1: Wineries.
0: Going to hire a wino to decorate our home. I like that song. Is it wineries? That's a good one. Not, but I'm sure they, you know, I mean, these things are all about the, you know, it's very subjective, so that could also be true, but
1: right.
0: Not what I'm looking for. Hi, WNAX, who's this? Hello?
3: Hello?
0: Hey, who's this?
3: Can you hear me? This is Alan from Ballatin.
0: I can hear you, Alan from Ballatin. What do you think it is?
3: French people.
1: French people.
0: Yeah, we should give you credit for that, but yeah. No. That's a good guess, though. Hi, WNAX, who's this?
1: French people. That's a good one.
4: This is Wayne from Viber.
0: What do you think, Wayne?
3: Bicycles.
0: Is it bicycles? It could also be that. You know, there's very subjective. 800-367-9629, 800-367-WNEX. Here's your hint.
1: Hint.
0: Pacific.
1: Eastern.
0: Mountain.
1: I forgot one in there.
0: Well, I didn't want to get them all in there.
1: I got you.
0: 800-367-9629. That's your hint. Those are the ones over here. But do you have any guesses? They have the most of these in France. Over here we have... Oh, somebody's calling now. Hi, WNAX. Is this?
1: By the cheater.
5: This is Linda from Springfield.
0: Did you pick that up, Linda, what we were going for there?
5: I did. Time zones.
0: Time zones. Is it time zones?
1: That's right. Yep. So how many do they have?
0: I don't know. They got the most. That's all it says here. I'm not here to answer questions like that.
1: Here I was just looking for the correct. Anyway.
0: Time zones. They have more time zones than any other country.
1: Yeah, gotcha. All right. All righty, sir. Let's take a look at what's going on with your markets here this morning. Starting out, June live cattle up 42 cents, 257.82. August down 75, 242.82. October down 87, 236.50. And December down 85 at 236.10. Feeder cattle market, August down 240 at 365.05. September down 245 at 363.30. October down 252 at 360.40. And November down 257 at 357.30. Lean hog trade, July up 32 cents, 94.15. August up $1.62 at 98.92. October up 82 cents, 82.35. And December up 17 at 74.12. On the grain side, July corn up 3 cents at 404. September up 1.5, 411. December up 1, 431. March up 1 at 446. Soybean trade, July is down 3 cents, 1105. September down 5, 3 quarter, 1118. November as well, down just about 6 cents, 1133. March down 4.5 at 1155. On the wheat trade, July Chicago steady, 569. December down 1.5, 595. Kansas City, July wheat up 1.75, 601. December up a penny at 630. Minneapolis, July wheat, that is up 28 cents at the moment, 573. December is up 5.25 at 631. And looking at the oat trade here today, July is up 6 cents at 666. 65, 265 and 3/4. That's what happens when you're looking at the next month, which is up 7 at 331 for December. Oh, boy. There you go. That's a look at your markets for Radio 570. I'm Keith Wendberg.
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1: The Supreme Court is about to go on summer break. I'm Dave Anthony, Fox News. But before the justices go, they'll issue the last four rulings of this term this hour. And President Trump's really hoping they side with him on birthright citizenship. He made history attending the arguments in the case challenging his executive order to prevent babies born here to parents here illegally or temporarily from automatically becoming Americans.
2: It's tremendously destructive. It's extremely costly. I don't know. It's up to them. But in terms of for the good of the country, it'd be great if they didn't allow it.
1: Trump critics say he can't alter the Constitution with an order. Another big ruling coming comes out of the challenges to laws in Idaho and West Virginia banning transgender athletes from playing girls and women's sports.
3: Arguments about whether these young athletes who were born biologically male, even if they didn't go through traditional puberty, would they still have advantages on bone density and other things because of their chromosomes and their genetic identity? And so what happens with those states will ripple across the country and other states who have also got similar laws one way or the other with respect to these trans athletes.
1: That's Fox's Shannon Bream outside the court. And moments ago, Reuters put out an alert that the court has ruled in favor of those laws in those states that would ban trans athletes from playing on female sports teams. U.S. and Iran talks resumed today through mediators after days of new attacks in the Strait of Hormuz. Despite a deal in place that extended the ceasefire, the U.S. and Iran, though, will talk indirectly through mediators in Qatar. Now to Venezuela, where they keep digging through earthquake rubble.
4: Time is running out to find survivors 6 days after this disaster. Rescue workers freed a young man from the rubble after a remarkable rescue. It took nearly 2 days to reach him.
1: That's Fox's Nate Foy in the hard-hit city of La Guaira. The number of deaths in Venezuela tops 1,700, with more missing and many more left homeless. 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
1: Again, out of the Supreme Court, the first ruling of the four we're getting today to end the term. The justices are upholding laws in West Virginia and Idaho that ban transgender athletes from playing in women's and girls' sports. Now to Wall Street, the market is on the rise. The Dow up 92 points on top of yesterday's record high close. The NASDAQ adding 201. The S&P 500 31 points higher. Oil prices barely moving. WTI still around $70 a barrel. Gas is down 2 cents. AAA's national average for regular $3.84 a gallon. And speaking of cars that need that fuel, there are fewer restrictions now repairing them.
9: A presidential memorandum signed by President Trump expands the types of fixes individuals can make on their vehicles' emission systems by issuing new guidance to the EPA.
2: I think it's really common sense. If somebody wants to fix, some of these people have better mechanics than the mechanics in the shop.
9: The memorandum also begins a process to expedite alternative certification pathways for aftermarket parts. A similar executive memo in February loosened rules for emissions work on farm equipment. At the White House, Jared Halpern, Fox News.
1: A Chinese business leader is going to spend a lot of time in prison for fraud.
10: Supporters packed the courthouse in Manhattan for Guo Wangui's sentencing, 30 years and $889 million for victims. Guo was convicted 2 years ago, accused of stealing more than $1 billion from investors in his business, media, and cryptocurrency ventures, believing they were supporting his fight to bring democracy to China. He was a successful real estate developer there, facing criminal charges he calls politically motivated when he left and moved to the United States in 2015. Living in luxury, developing relationships with conservative political figures like Steve Bannon, and building a following online, attracting followers and investors. Some told the court about losing their life savings. Chris Foster, Fox News.
1: at the

0: World Cup today, three more matches. The winners will advance to the round of 16. I'm Dave Anthony. This is Fox News.
1: Hey, good morning, everyone, and welcome to your Tuesday morning edition of our WNAGAX 5-State Farm Report. I'm Keith Wenberg. Thanks for being with us here this morning. Coming up today, we're going to be visiting with Doug Sumkey, president of the South Dakota Farmers Union. We're going to talk about farm legislation, things going on in Washington, priorities. That's all coming up here at 9:18. Then at 9:40, it's time for our Midwest Agronomy Update with Darren Hefty. So that's what's on the agenda on this front. In the meantime, we bring back to the studio's news director, Tim Borman, with a check of this morning's news. Good morning, Tim.
2: Morning. Thank you very much.
1: You bet.
2: Sioux Falls police are investigating three weapons-related incidents from this past weekend. Two with guns, one with a knife. The knife one, that actually led to an arrest. Police say the first one came in Friday evening. This was near 3rd Street and Van Epps Avenue. Two people in a vehicle reported they were shot at. Now, the vehicle was damaged. No injuries to the individuals involved. The second shots fired incident was Saturday night near 12th Street and Summit. No one was hurt in that case either, but shots were fired. The stabbing incident, that one happened Friday night around 8:30 in a parking lot of a business where police say a dispute over property escalated into that stabbing. Sergeant Aaron Benson with the Sioux Falls PD says investigators learned that the argument was between two individuals who did know each other.
3: Officers arriving on scene found the 49-year-old victim in a vehicle in the parking lot with a stab wound to her abdomen. Medical aid was given to the victim by officers, and then other officers on scene located the suspect exiting the business nearby and were able to place her under arrest.
2: Now, 24-year-old Kendra Warner of Valley Springs was arrested on an aggravated assault charge. Police say the victim's injuries are not life-threatening. As far as the two gunfire cases, investigators are still looking into those. No arrests have been made at this point in time. Iowa Congresswoman Ashley Hinson says that she wants the U.S. to move quickly on a farm bill, especially after the House passed its version a few weeks ago. The two chambers still have to agree on a final package before it can be sent out to President Donald Trump. Hinson says that she hopes that that can happen before voters head to the polls in November.
4: You know, our delegation worked together, we locked arms, and we have had to push back on leadership, and this is the kind of member of the House I am, certainly the kind of Senate member I will be. I will work with anyone to get in the to get our mission across the finish line and get results for Iowa.
2: Now, she's a Republican from Marion, Iowa, and she is also the GOP nominee for the U.S. Senate, running for the seat that is being vacated by Joni Ernst. As she points to year-round E15 as an example of an agricultural issue that she says matters not just to Iowa producers, but to consumers across the state as well.
4: So E15 is a great example of that. We built a bipartisan coalition of lawmakers who understand how important, number one, consumer choice is at the pump. Number two, how important a domestic market is for our farmers. So getting that policy across the finish line in the House is a huge win, a good first step.
2: Hinson says that Congress needs to finish work on that, the broader farm bill. They need to do it sooner rather than later. As her Senate campaign continues, she says that she plans to be spending more time in western Iowa, listening to residents there, learning about their concerns. She is facing off against Democrat Josh Turek of Council Bluffs in that U.S. Senate race. Sunshine outside there right now, 72. Don't ask me where I was going there. 72, the current temperature. From the WNAX newsroom on your Tuesday morning, I'm Tim Borman.
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1: Welcome back to your 5 State Farm Report, Radio 570 WNAX. 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USDA released their weekly crop progress and conditions report here late yesterday afternoon, and that report is indicating that the U.S. corn crop is rated 67% good to excellent condition. That's actually down 1%. It was 68% a week ago. On the soybean front as well, 1% lower than a week ago, now at 65%. Good to excellent condition. And also looking at the condition of our spring wheat across the upper Midwest here, looks like about 59% of that crop is in good to excellent condition. That jumped up from 54% just a week ago. We're going to talk about crops and some of the conditions around the area coming up here this morning at about 9:40 as we check in with Darren Hefty with our Midwest Agronomy Update. Colin's ready to step in. He's going to take a peek at what's going on with weather. We're going to talk about farm legislation and a whole lot more coming up in a few minutes

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5: 570 WNAX. A heat wave across the eastern half of the U.S., but with rainfall along its edge that should limit the heat's impact. Extensive rain across the Canadian prairies and heat and dryness in Western Europe are the weather factors driving the markets Tuesday. Good morning, I'm Colin Strombeck with this WNAX Ag Weather Update. Showers continue across the northern plains. A strong system will remain in the Canadian prairies the next couple of days, continuing in areas of showers and thunderstorms across the Dakotas, Montana, and Wyoming. Additional disturbances moving through the rest of the week and next will continue the showers, keeping the pattern busy and helping to increase soil moisture and reduce drought. It'll stay mild into the weekend, while temperatures are forecast to increase next week. Isolated showers for the central and southern plains in summer heat. A front will be stuck from Minnesota to southeastern Colorado and tend to waffle for much of the week. Temperatures will be excessive east of the front, while it will be a little milder and drier to the west of it. In this region that includes Nebraska, Kansas, Colorado, Oklahoma, and Texas, the front will be a point where showers could develop this week, but models have very little coverage. That will cause some stresses for some areas that continue to be drier even after last week's rainfall. A system moving through this weekend should bring temperatures down several degrees. Shower potential will be very hit or miss, leading to some areas of good weather and some areas of poor weather for developing corn and soybeans. Those with wheat yet to harvest will have better opportunities to do so. Extreme heat in the Midwest, chances for rain. A front to the west will be a focal point for producing showers, periods of them, and thunderstorms in this region that includes Minnesota, Iowa, Missouri, and Wisconsin throughout the week, which will favor the north with pockets of heavy rain and severe weather. Temperatures will be extremely hot while it's getting very humid as well. By the end of the week, the humidity will likely be too much, causing pop-up showers and thunderstorms across the region. A weak system slowly moving through this weekend will be the end of the extreme heat, but it will still feel like summer next week. Periods of showers and thunderstorms will still move through at times into next week as well. This pattern is good for developing corn and soybeans. In the Delta, it's hotter and drier in Kentucky, Tennessee, Arkansas, Mississippi, and Louisiana the next couple of days, but moisture coming up from the Gulf will produce isolated showers and thunderstorms starting Wednesday and will get a boost from a system moving through this weekend into early next week. Temperatures will then fall back closer to normal for next week. As long as some of this rain falls over the entire region, the conditions will not be too bad. However, if we do not see the forecast rainfall, there could be some stress. We'll take a look at Canada, South America, Asia, Australia, and China at the next W, and Europe, if I didn't say that, at the next WNAX Ag Weather Update. That lands at about 125. From the WNAX Weather Center, I'm Colin Strombeck.
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0: Good friend of agriculture and WNAX, Doug Sumke, president of the South Dakota Farmers Union. Hey, good morning, Doug. Welcome back this morning.
1: Hey, thanks for having me again, Keith. Yeah, it's a great day, right? I mean, we had a rough day yesterday with the storm, but boy, yeah, things look good today right now.
0: Yeah, there's definitely a lot of talk up in and around your area, of course, hearing about those stronger storms, some winds up to 130 miles an hour. What have you been hearing as far as some of the damages and how things look?
1: Yeah, you know, Highmore, of course, so that's yet to be determined. That's really, really bad. That was the brunt of the storm, it seems like. But, I mean, all the way up, you know, into the northeast corner, there's damage all along that front where that storm went. It was, you know, we've heard, you know, as much as $500,000 loss in just one certain client. So, I mean, there's a lot of them. That's one thing. Our agents are really busy right now. Trying to get a hand around everything that's happening, but you know, at least no lives are lost. That's a good thing. And you know, it's again agriculture and rural South Dakota. I mean, people come together to help each other out, and it's amazing how fast things can get cleaned up. You know, when times like this happen.
0: I appreciate how you brought that up, because I brought that up many times with our friends in Nebraska as they've been going through those wildfires, you know, over 1 million acres being lost. But one thing for certain is we have some great partners out there, good friends, farmers helping each other. And here's just another example. Boy, that just touches the heart, doesn't it?
1: It does, you know, I mean, in these, you know, turmoil times of politics and division and all that, you know, at least when things like this happen, we really do come together, and all that other goes aside, right? I mean, it's all about what we can do for each other. And that's something we got to keep in mind. I mean, I think, you know, just the good Lord's way of reminding us that we are still people and Mother Nature bats last.
0: Also, you bring up a great point about everybody coming together, and that's really what we need as we start looking at things going on in Washington. Both sides of the aisle need to come together to get some things done to help out not just our U.S. ag producers, but the general public. And really, when we start digging into some of those, Doug, the farm bill, you know, that's a big, big topic. We've got to get that farm safety net in place to wrap things up, don't we?
1: Well, we've got to get one that works, right? I mean, we had a

0: what we're doing now does not work. We've got to have something different. But this parallel U.S. Congress is just paralyzed. They just can't seem to get that around, you know, the axis. This is not just about for farmers. This is about for feeding our country and fueling our country and clothing our country and housing. I mean, just so many things that everybody on a day-to-day basis needs. And we just can't seem to, you know, we want to divide more than we want to help. And I don't understand that. I mean, that's not what our people are elected to do. And it's just really frustrating. These last several years have really, really been frustrating in that atmosphere.
1: Yeah, and that probably leads us right into E15, the importance of ethanol. And I really like to throw in just the biofuels part of that as well, the value-added products. Again, part of the Senate Ag Committee's Farm Bill, not including things, language, for an example, like E15.
0: Yeah, just not even just E15, even biodiesel, Keith. I mean, the pressures that were put on us, you know, with these prices, but you know, with the Hormuz being shut down and the war and everything, had we concentrated on building more refineries for biodiesel and renewable energy of any type, we wouldn't have that strong influence from you know, clear across the other part of the world. We could do better. We are the number one country in the world. We just need to start acting like it instead of being so partisan and paralyzed. I just don't understand Congress and basically you just will call them a do nothing Congress because they haven't accomplished anything for many years.
1: Looking at some of the other things going on here as well, we continue to see the crop input prices increase, fertilizer. Fuel has come down here just a little bit, but that's also a big topic in D.C. I know President and USDA is trying to take some steps to help out. Anything that you can share on what might be going on out there when it comes to some of these prices?
0: Well, we definitely can tell the difference between where a barrel of oil is. I mean, it's back down into the 70s now, but yet we're still paying, upper $3 and higher for fuel. And that's just ridiculous. I mean, there's something definitely going on, and it's not good. And, we can wait for all kinds of studies all we want, but the fact of the matter is, things will take a lot of time. There's no doubt about that. And as far as, the payments, and more disaster payments for farmers, let's just admit it, folks. This no farmer keeps that. It ends up going right through their hands to the companies that are overcharging for the products that they're selling farmers today. So those that are farming the farmers are the ones that are getting the bulk of the payments.
1: I know as you are the president of the South Dakota Farmers Union, you're also part of the National Farmers Union. They spent some time in D.C. looking at other top priorities. Of course, the trade agreements that we have in place right now being reviewed is the trade agreement between the U.S., Mexico, and Canada. We've been hearing some conflicting things coming from the White House on support of that. All in all, we need to have this agreement to stay in place so we can continue trading with our friends here to the north and south.
0: Yeah, this administration seems to have a really good time, creating an answer for a problem that shouldn't exist. And, we got to stop that. I mean, we don't need to be, pissing off our neighbors. I just talked about how neighbors have been helping neighbors here in South Dakota. We need to do the same thing within our countries. And that, that's just nonsense. It's self-serving and it does nothing good for anybody.
1: All right, sir. Well, as we make our way, flip the calendar here into July, some of the priorities as you look at Doug's crystal ball, anything on there that you'd like to share with us?
0: Well, we were getting a little concerned about the moisture until recently, and all we had to do was cut some hay, and then all of a sudden we got some rain. So, that's one thing. But, it's the average daily thing, right? I mean, making sure that we are getting the average things done and try not to get too wrapped up in the world problems. I mean, that's really where it is, Keith. And, I'm really fortunate to, you know, as president.

0: in the South Dakota Farmers Union, watch some of the youth that we have going through our camps, watch them as they develop over the years. I mean, I've been around for quite a while, and I've seen some of them that started out, you know, when they're 6 and 7 and now going into college and, you know, being leaders not only, you know, in their clubs, but also, you know, in their communities. And some of them are even starting to run for legislature. So that's exciting. I mean, it's a good feeling to know that you've helped someone believe that they can do something better.
1: You know, you brought up a topic there that we have not really talked a lot about, Doug, and that is programs to get our youth involved in agriculture and keeping them involved, you know, whether it is USDA programs or farm legislation. That is just one thing, like you just said, we have not heard a lot about, and we need to help out these young people to bring in some new leadership.
0: Yeah, you know, it's a matter of just making awareness, right? And I do think that these young people today are more aware of things than, you know, I was back in my day at that time. I mean, I don't know what the difference is, but maybe it is because we have more ways of communicating and such, but they are more in tune. If you sit and listen to them, they have their sense and they have their ways of what they see as answers, and we just need them involved. We really need to start listening to what they have to say.
1: Doug, I appreciate you taking time being with us here today. Of course, we are celebrating a big holiday this weekend, 250 years for America. I know it's a great time to celebrate. It's also a great time to be thankful for what we have here.
0: Absolutely. You know, I mean, this experiment of a democracy has gone on for quite a while, and I hope it continues on for another 250 years. There's no reason it shouldn't. We just need to all be involved and make sure that we're helping each other out.
1: Well said, Doug. Thank you so much for your time today. Appreciate it, sir. You have a great week and a better weekend. Appreciate it.
0: Thank you, Keith. Bye.
1: That is Doug Sumke, president of the South Dakota Farmers Union, our special guest here today on Radio 570 WNAX. All right, I am going to take a quick break. We'll be back with
2: 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It's Thunder in the Valley, the premier outlaw national truck and tractor pull, July 9th, 10th, and 11th in Rock Valley, Iowa. 3 roaring days of thundering power with 32 classes of pulling. 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Thunder in the Valley. Thursday, July 9th at 7, Friday, July 10th at 6:30, and Saturday, July 11th at 6 o'clock. 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
1: 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Looking at the livestock trade this morning, June live cattle up 72 cents, 258.12. August up 5 and 243.62. October is down 2 cents, 237.35. December up 15 at 237.10. And February up 7 at 237.70. Feeder cattle market today, August down 55 cents at 366.95. September down 57 at 365.12. October down 72 at 362.20. November is down a dollar at 358.90. January down 70 cents at 352.40. Lean hog trade, July up 62 cents at 94.45. August up $1.45 at 98.72. October up 92 cents, 82.45. December up 42 at 74.37. And February up 32 cents at 78.05. Looking at the cash cattle trade here this morning, really not much going on as far as bids or asking prices at this point. We did have a few cleanup sales essentially from Friday afternoon through the weekend and then finishing up here yesterday. We did see some sales across Iowa, Minnesota, and Nebraska at 255 to 262. Kansas and Texas from 257 to 258. Box beef cutout values wrapped up the day yesterday a little bit higher for choice, up about 41 cents at 391.44. Select was up $2.60 at 374.18. On the hog front, nothing reported yesterday due to confidential reasons, so nothing on the cash hog market. However, the pork cutouts were up $2.30. The national carcass value at $97.66 and in Omaha at $98.40. Looking at the grain side of things, we did have overnight splash sale. 100,000 metric tons of hard red spring wheat went out the door to Nigeria. Is that helping out the markets? You know, a lot of focus today at 11 o'clock. We do have the acreage report coming out. We'll have all the details on that report coming up at 11:30 with our late morning markets. However, in the meantime, July corn is up 2.25 at 4.04. September steady at 4.10. December steady 4.29. March down a penny at 4.44.5. Soybean trade, July beans down 3 cents, 11.04. September is down 7.5, 11.16. November down 8.5, 11.30. March is down 7.5 at 11.52.75. July soybean meal is down $2.20 a ton, 302.50. August down 3.10 at $300.70. July soybean oil down 217 at 66.90. August down 217 at 66.70. On the wheat front, July Chicago up 2 cents at 5.71. December steady 5.96. March down a penny at 6.11. July Chicago Kansas City wheat, sorry about that, up 5 cents, 6.05. December up 2.5 at 6.32. March up 3 at 6.44. Minneapolis July wheat up 13 cents, 5.59. December up 8 at 6.33. March up 6.5 at 6.54. Looking at the oat trade, July up 9.5 cents at 2.69. December up 14 at 3.38.25. All right, gents, just glancing over things we got it covered. Yep, looks like I've got it covered here with your Midwest Morning Market Update. Our market update here this morning has been brought to us by Grossenberg Implement. All right, we're going to take a quick break. We're going to hear from Fox News. We'll hear from our WNAX newsroom what they're working on as we make our way into the 10 o'clock hour. And we'll have our Midwest Agronomy update with Darren Hefty coming up as we continue this morning with your 5 State Farm Report.
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0: Of year again, you know what I'm talking about. When you're just driving along and all of a sudden...
1: Oh dear.
2: What's wrong?
1: Deer!
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0: States each year, killing thousands. Don't be a statistic. Get a ride. You've got someplace to be.
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2: This is a Fox News alert. I'm Chris Foster. The Supreme Court in a 6-3 decision rules states may ban transgender athletes from public school sports teams meant for women and girls.
3: They say they should be allowed to have these life-changing opportunities on an equal playing field without fear of physical injury from biological males or being forced to compete against biological males. They say consistent with Title IX, which we know was created to protect women's sports opportunities, and the Equal Protection Clause, we hold that the states may maintain women's and girls' sports for biological females.
2: Fox Chief Legal Correspondent Shannon Bream. The arguments were about bans in Idaho and West Virginia. The ruling does not say states have to ban transgender athletes. The Supreme Court also strikes down restrictions on how much money political parties can spend in coordination with candidates for Congress and president. Restrictions that have been challenged by Republicans. This is a Fox News alert.

0: The WNAX newsroom. Here's stories that we're working on to bring you at the top of the hour. A package of 10 bills that were put together by South Dakota Attorney General Marty Jackley all become law in the state of South Dakota tomorrow. We'll tell you a little bit more about what they are, what they're going to do. And the Oglala Sioux Tribe, the Department of Public Safety, is looking for the public's help. They're looking for a person of interest in an ongoing shooting investigation on Pine Ridge. We'll give you the details on that coming up at 5 minutes after, following Fox News on 570 WNAX.
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4: If you're a livestock producer or if you sell your hay to anyone with horses, the one insect you cannot have in your field is the blister beetle. There are several different blister beetle species, some that are all black or gray, but the ones I see in our area are most often big, long, and narrow with yellow and black stripes on their backs. The reason why you must control this insect, even if there's only just one in the field, is blister beetles contain cantharidin, which is an extremely lethal poison to some animals, especially horses. However, in other animals and humans, the most common side effect is just blistering, which is where the name blister beetle comes from. Interestingly, the aphrodisiac Spanish fly is cantharidin. The reason why it's illegal, as you can imagine, is it can be lethal if you take

0: Yeah, it sure did. We had kids there from 14 different states and 48 different schools and gave out over 200 scholarships. So that was
1: Wow.
0: exciting too, and is definitely our biggest event. It just keeps growing. The momentum is there where so many young people interested in, there's farm families and businesses in agriculture that are really looking to this next generation. We need them. And there's so much talent coming through schools right now. When you look at the high schools and colleges and tech schools, man, there's some talented people. And with the tools that are at their disposal today, I'm just super excited what this next generation is going to do.
1: Yeah, getting them involved is the way to go too as well. And how are things really looking on the home farm place there? That's kind of where you held the event.
0: Yeah, it's been pretty dry here. We haven't had much for rain, less than an inch total so far this year, and we got a couple inches over the weekend now. So the crop, you can see it already from rain that came Sunday morning early. The crop already on Monday, you can tell it's very happy to get a drink of water.
1: You had mentioned some storms over the weekend. You guys received some much needed rain as well. I know we still need much, much more, especially now with the temperatures here going to be kind of hanging out with us the next week or so.
0: Yeah, it's going to be a warm one, that's for sure. And, hey, it's not unusual. Here we are, the end of June, first part of July. It often gets warm this time of year. The big thing is just trying to reduce stress on livestock and reduce stress on our crops. And there's some things we can control, some things we can't. But obviously, if you've got a livestock operation, you've got a plan in place of how to take care of your animals in the best way. For crop farmers, they're looking for a lot of different tools out there to reduce stress on the crop. One thing that's kind of interesting, Keith, we've had a lot of talk about tar spot in the area, and it's a fungal disease, and you can spray a fungicide to help prevent it in your crop. And the fungicides are actually really pretty effective preventing tar spot from getting in. But tar spot can be in the plant 2 to 3 weeks before you ever see symptoms on the leaves. So we're seeing a lot of guys getting fungicide applications going a little bit earlier this year, getting out there out in front of it. And one of the side benefits, a fungicide application has been shown to cool the crop. Now, it's not like it goes from 100 degrees to 70 or something like that. But if it just takes a few degrees off the top, that can make a big difference.
1: You led me kind of into my next thought here. I was thinking about with the area you cover and the area we cover, we are seeing really a wide variety of weather conditions. Some areas maybe too wet, some areas too dry. So really a couple case scenarios. On the wet side, looking for the tar spot, maybe mold. But then on the dry side, what are some of the things that could be, as far as diseases, things we need to be watching for?
0: The big key here, Keith, is it's all about stress. And you think about it just for human health. If you're getting 8 hours of sleep a night, you're eating well, you're exercising, you're doing all the things right, you're very unlikely to get sick. But it's those times where I didn't sleep very well for a few days, maybe I was not eating the best food, those kinds of things, you're more susceptible to getting sick. And it's the same with our plants. If everything is going well for them and we're reducing stress, they're less likely to get sick. And whether that's too much water, too little water, too much heat, not enough heat, all those things stress a plant. And so we could still have disease. We can't fool ourselves and say, well, we're hot and dry, we're never going to have anything. Weather conditions can change in a hurry, and if your plant's susceptible, it could pick up a disease.
1: Then on the wet side of things, maybe mold, anything like that? Have you been hearing anything like that yet?
0: Well, one of the big things we're concerned about in soybeans is always white mold, and sclerotinia white mold generally starts after the reproductive phases have started in soybeans. Now, last week, we had the longest day of the year, and after that, every day is getting just a little bit shorter. And so that triggers soybean plants to start flowering. It tells them, hey, the end of the year is coming. We need to start producing some seed here soon. So they start flowering, and it's those flowers where sclerotinia white mold can get in. So farmers, as that you start to notice flowers happening out in fields, they're going to be out spraying to try to protect the white mold from getting in.
1: Now, the last time you and I talked, we talked a little bit more about the alfalfa crop, cutting one, cutting two. What have you been hearing since the last time we've talked on where we stand with some of that?
0: Well, definitely the dry areas have had a real tough time getting alfalfa to regrow, and that's been a challenge. The other thing that farmers have noticed is probably one of the worst years for disease pressure in alfalfa. We're seeing so many aphids out in alfalfa.

0: alfalfa fields. It's a real easy bug to stop, but if you don't notice them, they can do a lot of damage and they can severely limit your regrowth as well. So I just encourage anybody that has alfalfa, get out in those fields and scout, because this is one of the worst years we've seen for aphid pressure.
1: Yeah, I guess that'd be the big thing. Get out and scout. That's important. Not only looking for things like this, but weed control, I suppose, as well, because even in dry weather, those weeds have a tendency to grow.
0: Yes, and we're running out of time on some of the best options. So dicamba, you can watch the calendar dates depending on where you're at. You're running out of time to spray that. If you haven't already, as soon as beans start flowering, that's done. Enlist one can go through the first flower, but as soon as you're in full bloom, you're done. R2 is the last time you can spray Roundup. R1's the last time for Liberty. And yeah, here's all our best options gone. So you've got to be proactive. Scout those fields and get spraying done. Probably this week, which isn't a great week for it either with the heat that we're getting.
1: Yeah.
0: On the corn side, Keith, you know, this corn is going to grow really rapidly. If you're out scouting in cornfields, one thing I'd encourage you to do is dig up the root mass underneath a few plants. Look for corn rootworm larvae. They're at peak right now in their feeding on corn roots, and it won't be too long and you'll start seeing adult beetles coming out. So you can see it on volunteer corn that's out in your soybean plants or soybean fields if you dig those roots up, but you can also see it in the cornfields.
1: And of course, this weekend, July 4th, what's the old saying, knee high before 4th of July? Sometimes we see it as tall as shoulders or head high.
0: Yeah, I think, you know, a lot of the things have changed, Keith, with early planting. And, you know, maybe it'll be soybeans knee high by the 4th of July. Maybe that will be the thing forward with some of these early planted beans. But, man, it takes rain. The guys that have had rain, they've got a lot bigger beans. That's where I notice a huge difference is the beans are so much bigger where guys have caught rain, and the dry areas, the beans still have a ways to go.
1: Hey, we are flipping the calendar coming up here right around the corner on July 30th on Thursday, Big Ag PhD Day. Looking forward to that. Somebody's looking for more information, of course, they can check out your webpage.
0: Yeah, agphd.com. 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
1: Darren, as always, thank you so much for your time today. Appreciate it. Get back to work, but stay cool, all right?
0: Stay cool. It's kind of tough, but I will get back to work. Thanks so much, Keith.
1: You bet. Darren Hefty with the Hefty Seed Company, Ag PhD, with us today, all part of our Midwest Agronomy Update on Radio 570 WNAX. We are going to take a quick break. Colin's going to step in. He's going to take a peek at what's going on with some of that weather. What can we expect over the next few days or so? I'll take a peek at what's going on with some of our market information, and we'll wrap things up here this morning. All this part of your Tuesday morning edition of our WNAX 5 State Farm Report.
2: 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On this once-in-a-lifetime 12-day trip, you'll experience the rich history and the beauty of London and Paris and spend time at Stonehenge, Windsor Castle,

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2: 570 WNAX weather. Good morning. Colin Strombeck with you. Get ready for another scorcher. Not quite as hot. 96 is all in Yankton for a high today. Sunshine. Sioux City getting to 94. Sioux Falls to 89. Omaha to 96. Minneapolis to 92. The high in Fargo will be 84. Tonight in Yankton, we're dropping to 69. We got a tenth of an inch of rain coming our way at the most. Another tenth tomorrow at the most. 93 the high. A 60% chance of showers and thunderstorms tonight and tomorrow. Bunch of areas in Nebraska, Iowa, parts of Minnesota receiving measurable rain tonight, and parts of eastern South Dakota. The areas getting the most tonight would be Worthington, Mitchell, and Sioux Falls at a quarter inch. Tomorrow, some places getting up to a half an inch of rain, and that would include Wilmer, Minneapolis, Worthington, and Estherville. Right now, around the region, we have temperatures that are looking like this. Currently, a temperature of 72 in Valley City, North Dakota. Got some rainfall going through southeast Minnesota. And the western edge of that is just southwest of Albert Lea on I-90. Southwest of there, get some thundershower activity. And that crosses over into northern Iowa, just west of Forest City. Right around Buffalo Center and Lakota, there is some thundershower activity in that part of northern Iowa. It's currently 70 in Chamberlain, South Dakota. 75 right now in Madison. 72 in Watertown. Right now, the temperature is 70 in Pierre. Sioux Falls at 75. Mitchell at 77 in Yankton at the Northland Ford Studio. 570 WNAX. We have a temperature of 72 degrees.
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2: Good thinking, Robin.
10: Yeah, there you go. Hey, welcome back. I wanted to bring you back in. I was sitting on the deck last night watching the clouds build to the southwest of Yankton. That was pretty impressive. Just the thunder and lightning. I think I seen some pictures that you had on Facebook, huh?
2: Yeah, I shot some pictures. I posted them to my own page, and I also uploaded them to South Dakota Photography. So
10: yeah.
2: And in the middle of the night, like 3 a.m, I couldn't sleep, and the lightning was amazing. I got video of it.
10: Yeah,
2: I got to post that yet to Facebook. It's incredible.
10: Yeah, that weather or something like that. But yeah, it was so hot and humid. Talking to a couple of the meteorologists here the last couple of days, just to recap on Friday, Eric Snodgrass with Nutrient Ag Solutions. Yesterday we had Drew Lerner with World Weather out of Kansas City. Both of them saying that this heat wave is expected to be with us till around, what was it, July 9th or 10th or something like that. That's what they're predicting. And then this trough is going to disappear and the temperatures are going to drop back down, cool all the way down into the upper 80s.
2: Well, that's
10: something like
2: that's
10: that.
2: A break.
10: Yeah, it is.
2: It's going to be 90 all the way through at least Monday.
10: Yeah. Well, anyway, appreciate you stepping back in, helping us out here this morning.
2: I hadn't left.
10: But... okay, well, now you can.
2: Okay.
10: All right, I'll take it from here. Thank you, sir. It is 9:55. You know what that means? Yes, indeed. Time now for Markets Live 55, Radio 570, WNAX. Well, as I take a peek at the livestock scene, we are seeing some pressure pretty well here this morning on the cattle side of things. June live cattle at the moment, the only ones that are higher, they're up 35 cents, 257.75. August is down 62.

0: 2 at 240, 295. October down 57, 236.80. December down 47 at 236.47. Feeder cattle market, August down $1.65 at $365.65. September down $1.97 at $363.77. October down $2.10 at $360.82. November down $2.15 at $357.62. On the hog side of things, we are seeing some green on this side this morning. July is up 45 cents, 94.20. August up $1.22 at 98.47. October up 77 cents, 82.30. And December up 27 at 74.22. Now over on the grain side, seeing some pressure on corn, soybeans. July corn now up a half a cent at 402. September, however, down a penny, 409. December just down 2 cents now at 428. March down 2 at 443. Soybean trade, July beans, they're down 5.5 cents, 1103. September down 9 at 1115. November down 9.5, 1129. While March is down 9 at 1151.5. Looking at the soybean meal market, July is down $2.20 a ton, 302.50. August down 330 at $300.60. September is down 270 at 298.50. Soybean oil market, July is down 234 at 66.73. August down 223 at 66.63. September down $1.88 at 66.16. Quick look, though, is the crude oil following suit. Yeah, that's down about 30 cents barrels. I didn't know if the two of them might be working in tandem or not. On the wheat front, July Chicago wheat, that's up 2 cents at 5.71. December down a penny at 5.96. March down a penny at 6.11. Kansas City July wheat, that is up 6 cents now at 6.06. December up 4.5, 6.34. March up 5 cents at 6.46.5. Minneapolis July wheat, that's up 18 cents at 5.63. December is up 8 at 6.33, March up 7.25 at 6.55. And on the oat front here this morning, July contracts, they are up 8 cents at 2.68. December up 13.5 cents at 3.37.75. That is a look at the latest we have with your markets. Markets Live 55 here on Radio 570 WNAX. We are getting ready to flip that calendar over here into July already. Hard to believe July 4th this weekend. If you're going to be out and about, be safe out there. Whatever you're doing, safe travels as you're going to point B to point A and back to C, whatever it is. Just looking at the calendar, we're going to be out and about. Look for the Farm Department and WNAX teaming up with some great folks. Just looking ahead here on July 14th, that is a Tuesday, we will be in Marshall, Minnesota with our friends at the Minnesota State Cattlemen's Association. Looking forward to that. Then on Monday, July 20th, we'll be teaming up with our friends at the South Dakota Soybean Association. I'll be broadcasting from their event up in by Sioux Falls there, Brandon. And then on, let's see here, July 30th, which would be a Thursday, teaming up with our friends at Hefty Seed Company, Ag PhD, all part of their Ag PhD Day there in Baltic, just north of Sioux Falls, teaming up with those folks as well. So a busy calendar coming up right around the corner. Hey, our thanks today, Axiom Chiropractic Neuropathy, for helping us out.
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0: out ending this term, the justices have struck down a Trump order that aimed to undo what's called birthright citizenship.
1: Right off the bat, it says children born in the United States to parents unlawfully or temporarily present are, quote, subject to the jurisdiction of the United States and are citizens at birth under the 14th Amendment's citizenship clause.
0: It was a 6-3 decision in favor of that. Fox's Shannon Bream outside the court also details the dissent by Justice Clarence Thomas.
1: 14th Amendment was enacted in the wake of the Civil War, quote, with the one pervading purpose of securing equal citizenship for the freed slaves, that the court, meaning the majority now, has repurposed the 14th Amendment to protect its own set of preferred rights by recognizing a constitutional right to citizenship for the children of all foreign birth tourists and illegal aliens.
0: No reaction yet from President Trump on that, but he did just post on Truth Social about another ruling out, calling it a big win.
2: West Virginia and Idaho laws banning transgender girls and women from female sports teams do not violate the U.S. Constitution's Equal Protection Clause. More than 24 states have similar laws, and the court's decision will likely settle disputes in those cases as well. Writing for the majority, Justice Brett Kavanaugh lays out an interest in states protecting biological females to ensure competitive fairness.
0: Fox's Jared Halpern. And another ruling, the Supreme Court struck down a federal election law that set limits on how much political parties can spend in coordination with their candidates for president and Congress. They keep digging in Venezuela, hoping to find survivors. Time's though running out 6 days after double earthquakes. Fox's Nate Foy's there.
3: The devastation in La Guaira is widespread. Thousands living on the streets. Many of them need medical care. And that's where Christian aid organization Samaritan's Purse steps in. Today they're opening their largest field hospital to help those in need.
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0: Again, our top Fox News story, the Supreme Court has just gone on summer break after giving us the final rulings of this term. One is a setback for President Trump, blocking his executive order that aimed to alter a constitutional clause on birthright citizenship, trying to prevent babies born here to parents here illegally or temporarily from automatically becoming Americans. Another ruling upholds bans in Idaho and West Virginia on transgender athletes playing in women's and girls' sports. After a recent flare-up of fighting around the Strait of Hormuz led to new shipping concerns, the U.S. and Iran are negotiating again today through mediators following the deal that extended the ceasefire and set up new nuclear talks.
5: Iranian officials have indicated that no direct talks will take place between the United States and Iran while in Doha, but did confirm a delegation is traveling to Qatar. The 60-day window is meant to iron out the details of Iran's nuclear program and keep the Strait of Hormuz open. President Trump has indicated he reserves both military and diplomatic options after that time period.
0: That's Fox's Trey Ingston, Tel Aviv. President Trump's been very critical of U.S. allies for not doing enough to help in the fight against Iran and to keep the strait open for shipping. And one of those allies is doing something he might like.
6: Outgoing British Prime Minister Keir Starmer has announced an extra $20 billion to defend the United Kingdom, and he's cancelling road and energy projects to pay for it.
7: We must stand more firmly on our own 2 feet. We must do what it takes to meet this new world head on.
6: It follows President Trump persuading most NATO members to bear more of the cost of defending Europe. The British plan includes developing a hybrid navy, sea drones and AI alongside new warships. The opposition Conservative Party argues this new money is barely half what the armed forces say is needed. In London, Jonathan Savage, Fox News.
0: On Wall Street, the Dow's up 112 points, adding to yesterday's record high close. The NASDAQ is up even higher, gaining 212. I'm Dave Anthony, and this is Fox News.
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9: 5 minutes after 10 o'clock, on your Tuesday morning. Current temperature outside, 73. Sunshine on our way to a high of around 96. Chance of showers developing overnight tonight, 69 will be the low. That chance of rain sticking around through the first part of tomorrow, clearing a little bit in the afternoon.

0: afternoon, then rain moving back in towards evening. 60% possibility of getting rained on. We're still going to see a high around 93 at some point tomorrow. Overnight, the lows are going to dip down to about 68. 1 in 5 chance of showers. Chance of rain on Thursday with a high in the mid-90s. Friday, sunny, 96. Saturday, the 4th of July, partly sunny, high of 94 expected. Once again, right now at the WNAX studios, we're at 72 on your Tuesday afternoon. The Oglala Sioux Tribe Department of Public Safety is asking for the public's assistance in locating a person of interest. Now, this is all part of an ongoing shooting investigation taking place on Pine Ridge. Authorities are searching for Dason Highwolf following a shooting that was reported early on Monday. Actually, according to investigators, the case involves two separate scenes where shooting took place on Pine Ridge. The investigation is active. Law enforcement is urging anyone with any information about Highwolf's whereabouts or details related to the case to please contact the Oglala Sioux Tribe Department of Public Safety, their local law enforcement agency, or call 911 in an emergency. Officials stress that members of the public should not approach or attempt to confront Highwolf. Anyone who spots him is urged to notify law enforcement immediately. Investigators say that even seemingly minor details are the sort of thing that could prove valuable and are encouraging anyone with any information to come forward. A package of 10 bills that were backed by South Dakota Attorney General Marty Jackley become law tomorrow, July 1st. They cover everything from public safety to government transparency, online crime, scams, drugs, data privacy. The measures were all approved by the legislature during the past session and signed into law by Governor Larry Roden. Jackley says that the new laws are designed to protect South Dakotans from emerging threats while also strengthening accountability in government. In fact, several open meetings laws changes are included in those new laws, including a requirement that official public meeting agendas are posted online 72 hours prior to a meeting starting, and also new requirements for executive sessions and closed meetings have been included. Jackley says that the package reflects issues that his office has handled over the past year, everything from prison drug cases to artificial intelligence and online investigations. And the Omaha man accused of helping to plan the attack on the UFC Freedom 250 event at the White House is going to remain in federal custody following his first court appearance. He made that on Monday. 31-year-old Abraham Hermosillo Alvarez is charged with conspiracy to commit murder and conspiracy to commit an offense against the United States. The Justice Department says that Alvarez helped organize a plot targeting government officials and others attending that June 14th event at the White House. In court, an FBI agent testified that investigators found notebooks, a drone, weapons, ammunition, even a flamethrower in Alvarez's apartment. Stu Dornan, who is the defense attorney for Alvarez, argued that the charges should be dropped because Alvarez had allegedly withdrawn from the plan before it could move forward. But prosecutors say the plot was only called off after FBI agents uncovered it. The judge ordered Alvarez to be held, citing the seriousness of the charges, the weight of the evidence, and concerns that he could be a flight risk. The judge also raised concerns about Alvarez's mental health history, but Dornan says his client is holding up well.
1: Has never been convicted of anything. He's got a good job. He's married. His wife and family members are supportive of him. So that shows a lot about his character, in my opinion.
0: Court records reveal that Alvarez did not have legal status to remain in the country. Homeland Security says that he overstayed a visa in 2001. He was granted DACA status in 2014. Now, if convicted on the murder conspiracy charge, Alvarez could face life in prison and a $250,000 fine. Sunshine right now and 73 from the WNAX newsroom. I'm Tim Borman.
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0: Weather outlook for this week is rather warm. I'm Danielle Drotsman with your farm news update. We are expecting very hot temperatures here this week all across our Midwestern region. And while we can escape the heat probably into air conditioning or something, our livestock cannot. So we need to make sure we take extra precautions for them and manage heat stress, and specifically in our cattle. Alfredo DiConstanzo of UNL Extension talks about things cattle producers should think about in preventing heat stress.
1: When talking about heat stress, what management is trying to do is to increase the sensible heat loss, which is, if one can imagine, a molecule of air trapped on the surface of the hair of an animal. That molecule must exchange the internal heat with the external conditions. So if externally we're looking at heat on heat, then there is no exchange of heat, and that heat remains in the animal. What we as managers are trying to do is enhance the exchange on that very tiny little molecule of air, if we can think about that in that manner. And the things that we have on hand, one of the most effective ones would be shade out on open feedlots. We're hoping for the cooling effect of wind. I'm pretty cautious with recommending sprinklers because it can actually make matters worse from two perspectives. We need the air movement to be able to have effectiveness of wetting the coats of these cattle.
0: Although we do have some small chances of showers and thunderstorms here throughout the week, for a good majority of the whole week, we'll have about a high of 85 to 90 degrees. So it's very warm for those cattle, especially coming off of about a week and a half of very cool 75 degree weather. So just some things to keep in mind there for your livestock. With your farm news update, I'm Danielle Drotsman.
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3: Good morning, everyone. Scott Carshare of Platt Livestock. Letting you know what we got going on tomorrow here. We're going to get started right at 9 o'clock. Got a big run of these way-up cows and bulls. 12 o'clock, we are going to do the bred cows and feeders. I'll give you a little rundown. Here's 25 head of red and black cows. They're bred red. They're calving any time here. Here's 10 head of black heifers weighing 400 to 700 pounds. 20 head of black and red heifers weighing 5.5, 600 pounds. 30 crest red seared heifers weighing 7, 7.5. 10 head of red bangs vaccinated heifers weighing 8.5 to 9. 16 crest red seared heifers weighing 8 to 9. 20 black seared heifers weighing 9, 9.5. 70 head of black and red steers and heifers weighing 3.5, 4.5, double rounds of shots. Here's 150 black and reds weighing 1 to 350 pounds. 75 black and red bulls and heifers weighing 150 to 300 pounds. 18 black bulls and heifers weighing 150 to 300 pounds. 39 black steers and heifers weighing 2 to 3.5. 20 blacks weighing 150 to 300 pounds. Sure going to show you 400 or 500 head of these started calves that we're splitting off cows tomorrow morning here at Platt Livestock, followed by 200 to 300 baby calves yet. 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
5: 570 WNAX weather. Good morning. Colin Strombeck with you. Yankton's getting to 96 under sunshine today. It's getting to 90 in Grand Island. Wilmer to 88. Pier and Aberdeen to 87. Worthington to 80. Tonight, measurable rainfall in a bunch of areas. Estherville, Storm Lake, Fort Dodge, Denison, Norfolk, Omaha, Grand Island all expecting a tenth of an inch of rain. Worthington, Mitchell, Sioux Falls, Yankton getting some measurable rainfall. A tenth tonight in Yankton, 69 the low. At least a 60% chance of showers and thunderstorms tonight and tomorrow anyway. And a tenth could fall tomorrow in Yankton as we hit 93. Tomorrow, Grand Island gets to 92. And we're expecting a quarter inch of rain tomorrow in Marshall and in Sioux Falls. Around the region right now, some temperatures for you. It is currently 73 in Ellendale, North Dakota. Right now the temp is 74 in Slayton, Minnesota. Denison, Iowa's got 86 degrees at this time. 84 in Omaha, 85 in Columbus. Much cooler up north in Pierce at 78, and even cooler than that in Bassett, where it's 74. Go back southwest there to Broken Bow, though, it's 77 degrees. And you get south of York, well, right north of York, it's 83 degrees at this time. Elsewhere around the region, Sioux Falls and Mitchell will check it in at 77, as is Plankinton and Mount Vernon and Freeman. 79 now in Scotland, South Dakota. Way out west, it's 74 in Fort Pierre. 71 now in Selby, South Dakota. In Yankton at 76, we got 77% humidity. Southeast winds at 5, mostly sunny. Just a few high clouds at 570 WNAX.
6: Hey, good morning, everyone. A beautiful Tuesday morning. Some sunshine here, and we're going to brighten up things with a look at what's going on with and around our livestock markets this morning. Good morning, everyone. I'm Keith Weinberg, and it is Tuesday. You know what that means. It is time to check in with our friend Greg at Stockman's Livestock Market, just down the road, Highway 50, Yankton, South Dakota. Out to the sales ring we go. Good morning there, Greg. How you doing today, sir?
7: Good morning, Keith. Good morning, everybody. Got a good day going here this morning. Got them started pretty early, rolling right through them. Got about 700 cattle left out of 2,100 right now. Got Danny Coble behind the microphone. He's just a rocking and rolling here today. I call the market a little bit softer, there's no question. 55 to 60 on a lot of the good conventionals. The Cody Churchman cattle, 260.50 top on the conventionals right now. And the Miller cattle bring 268.50 on the no implants. Excuse me, that was the... Cordell Monk Fold cattle bring 268.50 on the no implants.
6: Yeah, definitely the warmer weather playing a factor here today.
7: Yeah, there's no doubt about it. We got warm weather's one thing, you know. We got a little bit of the holiday deal coming up, you know, guys, and we're going into that July time period, you know, and that's generally a little bit softer in the past few years. But see what happens here. You know, numbers aren't out there, so maybe we can hold it together.
6: All right. Well, last week, sir, on this program, we talked about your big sale that was coming up on Wednesday. You had over 5,000 head. So if we can, let's look back to that sale last week, Wednesday. Did it turn out pretty good?
7: Yeah, you know, we had a great feeder cattle sale. We had a lot of good cattle here today. Feeder cattle definitely higher. You know, we've been kind of getting to that time of the year, and we just kind of gradually keep stair-stepping higher every week.
6: Yeah, notice that. I went by there last night. Thank goodness for the sprinklers, because you guys had them rolling last night.
7: Yeah, no doubt about it. I tell you, that's one of the best things we've probably ever done, is put that big system in there with the irrigation pump and keep water on these cattle and keep them cool and keep them comfortable, and it's been turning out pretty good for us.
6: There you go. All right, sir. So wrapping up the sale here today on

0: the tap tomorrow, another one?
1: Yeah, tomorrow we've got about 2,600 on the books. We'll show you around 2,600 to 3,000 feeder cattle. We'll start at 8:30, try and get started early and get them out of here before it gets too warm. And if it does, we'll take care of it with the sprinklers.
0: All right, sir. Again, you can follow and find all this information out there on your webpage.
1: Yeah, that's right. You go to StockmansLivestock.com, and you can always turn into WNEX, and they'll tell us what's going on. There's no doubt about it.
0: Well, because we team up with some great folks like you. Hey, I'd like to take this time, wish you and your staff a happy 4th of July. I know it's a time to be very, very thankful for everything that we have here, isn't it, Greg?
1: Yeah, there's no doubt about it, guys. And same from us here at Stockman's. You know, happy 4th of July, everybody. And we got a lot to be thankful for. And we live in the best country in the world. There's no doubt about it. And they've got a lot of good people. You know, just be fortunate that we're right here in the United States.
0: Greg, well said. Thank you, sir. Take care, my friend.
1: You bet. Thank you, guys. Appreciate it, everybody. Have a good week.
0: All right. So that is Greg at Stockman's Livestock Market, located along Highway 50, Yankton, South Dakota, helping us out, keeping you informed about what's going on here with our livestock markets, especially.
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2: Welcome to Corn Comments. I'm Jim Wooster, brought to you by the South Dakota Corn Utilization Council, a volunteer group of farmers who promote corn marketing in this state, the U.S., and around the globe. This 4th of July field special as America celebrates 250 years of independence. That's 250 years of hard work, innovation, people willing to roll up their sleeves to build something better. Hey, think about it. That same spirit's alive and well in South Dakota farms every single day. You know, for generations, farm families have been growing the crops that help feed our country and fuel our economy. Corn has become a part of every Independence Day celebration, from the burgers and steaks on the grill, the sweet corn on your plate, to the ethanol that helps power the trip to the lake. Hey, believe it or not, corn is even an ingredient in fireworks. The 4th of July is about freedom, family, and community. It's neighbors gathering together, kids chasing sparklers, farmers showing corn much taller than knee high. As we celebrate America's 250th birthday, let's also celebrate the people who continue to keep this.
3: Saturday, and Saturday, July 11th at 6.
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5: Well, we still have some extreme heat in the region. It's pushed off to the eastern edge of it. You got an extreme heat warning going until 9 p.m. for the vast majority of Iowa. The only exception is the northwest part of the state. Heat index values above 100 degrees in most of Iowa. And then in northwest Iowa, you've got a heat advisory out. The extreme heat warning is in effect for all of our Missouri coverage area and for our northeast Kansas coverage area as well, going until 9 p.m. Friday in those areas. And a heat advisory till 9 o'clock tonight, northwest Iowa. And in parts of southern and eastern Minnesota as well. Then you got a wind advisory for the western three-fourths of North Dakota, 45-mile-an-hour wind gusts. Now, the hazardous weather outlook for northwest and west-central Iowa, southwest Minnesota, northeast Nebraska, central, east-central, south-central, and southeast South Dakota. Strong to severe thunderstorms possible tonight. Primary hazards include large hail, heavy downpours, and damaging wind gusts. Storms may linger over southwest Minnesota through midday Wednesday. Severe chances continue Wednesday night, but it will depend on how long showers hang around during the day. Storm chances continue nearly every night for the rest of the week. Uncertainty is high, as each night's storms will depend on how the previous day's storms evolved. Some quarter-sized hail in Sioux City. A friend of mine sent me a text of that last night. In central Iowa, there's a marginal risk level 1 of 5 for severe weather this evening into the overnight with damaging wind gusts and hail as the main hazards. There's a slight risk level 2 of 5 for severe weather across parts of Iowa both Wednesday and Thursday. Western and north central Nebraska, scattered thunderstorms are possible this evening and tonight across much of the area. A few storms could be strong to severe with large hail and damaging winds as the primary hazards. Additional thunderstorms are possible both Wednesday and Thursday across all that region. A few storms could be strong to severe, large hail, damaging winds on the table. In west central Minnesota, central and northeast South Dakota, there's a marginal risk level 1 of 5 for severe storms to develop and move into the area overnight into Wednesday morning. Storms could have hail up to an inch in diameter, wind gusts up to 60 miles an hour. And a marginal risk level 1 of 5 for severe storms to develop Wednesday afternoon into the evening. Could have hail up to an inch in diameter and wind gusts up to 60 miles per hour. In west central Minnesota, central, north central, and northeast South Dakota, a risk for non-severe thunderstorms to develop and move into the area overnight into Wednesday morning. And a marginal risk, level 1 of 5, for severe storms to develop Wednesday.

0: afternoon into the evening, these storms could have hail up to an inch in diameter and 60-mile-an-hour wind gusts as well. In central and southern Minnesota, west central Wisconsin, a line of thunderstorms moving across Minnesota, western Wisconsin early this morning. That highest chance for severe wind gusts of 60 miles an hour across southern Minnesota. Wind gusts of 40 to 60 miles an hour possible farther north into central Minnesota and western Wisconsin. And looking ahead, foggy conditions continuing throughout the week. Maximum heat index values should remain below 100 degrees. Thunderstorm chances continue throughout most of the week. Severe thunderstorms and locally heavy rain are possible. Danielle Drotzman, our farm editor, has dropped into the farm studio. Danielle, you didn't happen to be awake at about 3 in the morning last night.
1: No.
0: There was some epic lightning. Holy buckets, what a light show.
1: I bet. I can about imagine.
0: Yeah. I'm going to post the video. I was awake, but I was too tired to post the video. I went back to sleep, but...
1: Yeah.
0: Ooh, baby.
1: On top of that, I think there was a full moon last night, right?
0: Yeah, full moon. They say it's a strawberry moon. Somebody, yeah. A friend of mine posted, oh, it's a strawberry moon. I was like, oh, really? Does it taste like strawberry cheesecake? I mean, they say the moon's made of cheese, so.
1: Oh, really?
0: It looked white to me. What are they calling a strawberry moon for? It's the moon! Big deal!
1: I looked out, and it looked kind of red to me, but it's just where you're standing. I don't know.
0: Maybe. You can see it looks red from Utica. I get that.
1: Yeah.
0: I've seen.

0: Thursday, July 9th at 7, Friday, July 10th at 6:30, and Saturday, July 11th at 6 o'clock. More details now on Facebook and rockvalleypool.com.
1: In the blood red moon, but that was a white moon to me. The moon is the moon is the moon.
2: Yeah, but you're I think it's just all the way the light reflects.
1: But you're talking to a guy who likes astronomy, and that part of astronomy doesn't really faze me too much. But what fazes you about the markets this morning?
2: Yeah, I guess everything is kind of lower here today. We're a little bit lower on cattle, a little bit higher on hogs, and across grain, we are lower there. So, good morning, Danielle Drotzman here with this mid-morning market update for WNAX. Looking at August live cattle, down $2.15 at $241.45. October down $2.12 at $235.17. December down $2.12 at $234.80. February down $2.02 at $235.40. And April down $2.07 at $236.07. Looking at feeder cattle, August is down $4.42 at $363.05. September is down $4.57 at $361.10. October down $4.82 at $358.10. November down $4.65 at $355.12. And January down $4.80 at $348.30. Lean hogs, July is up 22 cents at $94.05. August up $1.07 at $98.35. October up 75 cents at $82.27. December up 15 cents at $74.10. February steady at $77.75. And April is down 22 cents at $82.40.
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3: Now taking a look on your grain side, July corn is steady at 401 and three quarter. September down 2.5 cents at 407 and three quarter. December down 2 3/4 at 427 and a quarter. March is down 2.5 cents at 442 and a quarter. July soybeans down 6.5 cents at 11.02 and a quarter. August down 8 3/4 at 11.10 and a quarter. September down 9 3/4 at 11.14. November down 11 cents at 11.28 even. Soybean meal, July is down $1.90 at $302.80. August down $3.40 at $300.40. September is down $3 at $298.30. Looking at soybean oil, July, that's down 264 points at 66.43. August down 260 points at 66.29. September is down 219 points at 65.85. Chicago wheat, July is down a half cent at 5.69. September down 2 1/4 at 5.77 1/2. December down 3 cents at 5.94. Kansas City wheat, July is up 2.5 cents at 6.02 1/2. September up 1.5 cents at 6.16 1/2. And December up 1.5 cents at 6.31. Minneapolis wheat, July, that's up 28 cents at 5.74 1/2. September is up 5 cents at 6.05 3/4. And December up 5 1/4 at 6.30 3/4. And your oat trade, July is up 7 3/4 at 267 1/2, and September is up 15 cents at 327 1/4. That is a rundown of your current market information here with your mid-morning market update. And for WNAX, I'm Danielle Drotzman.
4: This is a Fox News alert. I'm Chris Foster. The Supreme Court upholds birthright citizenship in the United States, rejecting President Trump's executive order to end it.
5: Says children born in the United States to parents unlawfully or temporarily present are, quote, subject to the jurisdiction of the United States and are citizens at birth under the 14th Amendment's citizenship clause.
4: Fox Chief Legal Correspondent Shannon Bream. The Supreme Court in another decision upholds state restrictions on transgender athletes.
6: West Virginia and Idaho laws banning transgender girls and women from female sports teams do not violate the U.S. Constitution's Equal Protection Clause. More than two dozen states have similar laws, and the court's decision will likely settle disputes in those cases as well.
4: Fox's Jared Halpern. The court's also lifting limits on political parties' campaign spending in coordination with candidates for president and Congress. The court had upheld those limits in 2001. These are the final opinions of the Supreme Court's term. This is a Fox News alert.
7: Good morning, I'm Tim Borman in the WNAX newsroom. Here's stories we're working on to bring you at the top of the hour on your Tuesday. The director of the FBI, Kash Patel, was in Iowa on Monday. We'll tell you why. And the University of Nebraska Board of Regents has approved the next step in the multi-million dollar transition that's going to move Nebraska medicine closer to being under full university control. Both of those stories come your way at 5 minutes after, following Fox News, here on 570 WNAX.
8: I'm Colin Strombeck with this WNAX sports update. The Minnesota Twins beat the Houston Astros 5-4 in Southeast Texas last night as the Twins hit back-to-back homers at the top of the fourth inning, courtesy of Royce Lewis and Victor Caratini. Here's Lewis's

0: Singer of the year.
1: Then a 1-2. Hit high in the air, left field. This was a no-doubter. Twins are on the board. 1-0 off of Lewis. Eighth of the year.
0: Dan Gladden with the call on Twins Radio. It was Caratini's seventh home run, and Josh Bell hit a two-run homer in the top of the sixth inning. Twins starting pitcher Zebby Matthews struck out seven Astros over seven innings, giving up four hits, including a homer, a walk, and an earned run. He picked up the win to go to 4-5. Josh Bell, Zebby's battery mate Victor Caratini, and manager Derek Shelton talk about Zebby's performance on the hill last night.
2: You know, we need it. We've had a couple of guys go down the last couple of months. For him to get called up and be lights out for us, give us a chance to win every night. It seems like we score three or four runs.

0: strikeouts. Benching for the Royals, Noah Cameron, a lefty from St. Joseph, Missouri. 4-5, 4.50 ERA, 75 strikeouts. Benching for the Twins tonight, Joe Ryan, a righty. 5-4, 3.18 ERA, 108 punchouts. And pitching for the Astros, Mike Burrows, a righty, 3-8, 5.48, 69 Ks. Game time in Houston, 7:10, 6:30 pregame show right here on 570 WNAX. World Cup, round of 32, USA against Bosnia and Herzegovina, Wednesday night at 7 o'clock. Colin Strombeck, WNAX Sports.
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1: two tracks, two sleds, three big pulling sessions. 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

0: Well, I guess you'll
1: see any this year, but I wouldn't. It is an election year, so I wouldn't be surprised.
0: Well, you can cheer on the ones you like and heckle the ones you don't. No, I'm just kidding. You
1: That's
0: can...
1: exactly right.
0: All right, so, man, I'll tell you what, speaking of excuses, I'm Mr. Short-Term Memory. I'm so focused on my humor and stories here, I forgot your name already. What's your name?
1: This is Jonathan calling from Lennox.
0: Well, I remember the Lennox part. Jonathan, what year was the Outlaw Truck and Tractor Pulling Association officially formed and established?
1: All right, my guess is back in 82, Ooh. So 1982.
0: Wow, that was your guess? You are amazing because you are correct.
1: All right.
0: It brings structured, uniform rules to the sport of truck and tractor pulling across the Midwest. Well, you just scored two tickets. I'm very proud of you for doing that off the top of your head because I figured most people would just look it up, you know, cheat.
1: But, yeah, absolutely.
0: Jonathan, hang on the line. I'm going to get your address and things off the air. We're going to mail these to you. So hang on. I got to do the weather. Can you hang on for a couple minutes or so?
1: Yep, no problem at all.
0: Okay. All right, Jonathan from Lennox winning those two tickets to the Thunder in the Valley, the Outlaw Truck and Tractor Pulling event in Rock Valley, Iowa. Yeah, pretty good, huh? All right, let's do the weather. 570 WNAX weather. Colin Strombeck here, topping out at 96 in Yankton today. A scorcher, but it's 4 degrees cooler than yesterday. Anybody feeling consoled by that? Yeah, I didn't think so. Huron's hitting 87, Watertown 85, Norfolk's getting to 94, Marshall's getting to 89. Tonight, Yankton drops to 69, a tenth of an inch of rain possible. Another tenth could drop tomorrow under 93 degree conditions. 60% chance thereof. Showers and thunderstorms tonight and tomorrow. Highs elsewhere tomorrow, Sioux City 92, Sioux Falls 87, Mitchell getting 88, Brookings to 85. And a tenth of an inch could drop tomorrow in Mitchell, Denison, Fort Dodge, and Storm Lake, by the way. Omaha's going to get to 95 tomorrow. Around the region right now, Hankinson, North Dakota, 74 degrees in the far southeast corner of that state. 79 now in North Mankato. In Elk, in southwest Minnesota, it's 77 degrees. 81 in Marshall. 86 now in Howells. No relation to Thurston Howell of Gilligan's Island, I don't think, anyway. 80 degrees right now in Concord near Wayne. 76 in Thedford near the Sandhills. 74 now in Britton. 76 in Aberdeen. 74 in Trail City out in Corson County. Jane at the front desk will be proud. That's her home county. 80 right now in Sioux Center, Iowa. It's 80 in Algona. 81 now in Sioux City. 78 in Spencer, Nebraska, and 75 in Stewart. Right now it's 81 in Huron, South Dakota. In Yankton at the Northland Ford Studio, 570 WNAX. It's pretty sunny, just a few.
2: Two tracks, two sleds, three big pulling sessions. 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
2: 570 WNAX, you can meet the animals right now in Sioux City at the Dorothy Peacock Nature Center. Goes till 1 p.m. You can touch snakes, see an owl up close. They got box turtles, barred and screech owl. SDSU ice cream truck will be there. You can grab an ice cream treat. No registration required. Parking is limited. And the proceeds of the ice cream sales go to educational ambassadors in their programs at that facility.
3: Dan Loney with your money now. Wall Street stocks are pushing higher, including the Dow Industrials, which broke through the 52,000 plateau yesterday. The Dow is currently up more than 50 points. The NASDAQ is up more than 250. And the NASDAQ is on pace to post a 20% gain this quarter. The S&P 500 is up by 14%. It's the best for both indexes since the second quarter of 2020. New data from the Bureau of Labor Statistics showed that job openings came in at 7.6 million in May, which matched the total in April, but was actually better than expected this month. The quits rate also held steady in May at 1.9%, along with the hiring rate at 3.3%. Blackstone has a deal to sell three fully leased data centers to Digital Realty Trust for $7.8 billion. 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
2: 570 WNAX, we are your big friend in the Midwest. Also going on today in North Sioux City right now at the community library. Well, if you want to check it out, it's going on until 11:30. Sounds pretty interesting and fascinating. Learn how fossils are discovered and studied. Brian Fernando doing an all-ages presentation on paleontology. No registration required. It's free. So if you want to slip in the back row late, quietly, and hear the rest of his presentation, it goes on until 11:30 this morning. Concerts at Cunert at the Cunert Museum in Aberdeen. That's tonight from 7 to 8 p.m. Great local musicians this summer. Free concerts at the new Arboretum stage. Concerts feature a variety of music and musicians throughout the summer. This week's performer is Ethan Barando, and they have a kids activity in a relaxed and open environment as well. All week long in Yankton, it's the America 250 4th of July celebration. It started yesterday. Today, live performances. Let's see, we got a Yankton Area Arts Summer Concert Series. That's tonight. Tomorrow, live performances from entertainer Phil Baker, historical America's Story presentation on Thursday. Party all night Friday, third on third, and a tour of museums. Saturday, it's a full day of celebrations with live music, boat parade, baseball, and the big fireworks display at 10 p.m. Sioux City's

0: also doing it up with an Independence Day parade. That's Friday at 6 p.m. at the Sioux City Riverfront in honor of America's 250th anniversary. 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TysonCenter.com. Tens of thousands of beads will be thrown into the crowd that lines the streets. Parade takes place along the riverfront, starting at the Anderson Dance Pavilion and ends at the Chris Larson Yoga Lawn. Say that five times fast, or even one time slowly. Freedom Fest in Takema, Thursday through Saturday. Well, they got a big old fest going on, too. All kinds of kids events, like the Pet Parade, Co-Ed, Slow Pitch Softball Tournament, Firecracker 5K. And do you have to avoid firecrackers as you're running? No, okay. The Horseshoe Tournament and the Kids Bouncy Houses, Patriotic Glitter Tattoos, Strawberry Shortcakes, and the Takema Fire Department Water Fights. Those are always fun. Chow Down and Concessions, the Tipsy Pig Happy Hour, Burrito Breakfast, and Chatterbox Festival Cocktails and Food, and of course, tons of fireworks. And yeah, so Danielle Drotzman bringing in the markets next. Danielle, are you ready for the Tipsy Pig Happy Hour in Takema at Freedom Fest?
1: I suppose I should be.
0: I've never heard of the Tipsy Pig Happy Hour.
1: I haven't either.
0: Have you ever heard of Piggly Wiggly?
1: Yeah, I think so.
0: You know what it is?
1: No, not even. No.
0: It was a grocery store chain in the upper Midwest before you were born, I guess. Yeah. I don't know. This is kind of a funny name. I think they had a picture of Porky Pig on the, like a, yeah.
1: that would fit.
0: All right, well, that's all, folks. Let's get into the markets now here. I'll get your music down and get you up. I'm too busy cracking jokes to execute my job.
1: That's okay. Sometimes that happens.
0: Just don't execute me for my failures. Okay, go.
1: All right. Taking a look here at your Live at 55, your markets, livestock. A little bit mixed here, and across grain, we are lower. So taking a look at live cattle here, August down $1.30 at $242.27. October down $1.05 at $236.32. December down 92 cents at $236.02. And February down $1.07 at $236.55. Feeder cattle, August down $3.47 at $364.17. September down $3.22 at $362.52. October down $3.25 at $359.67. November down $3.17 at $356.60. Lean hogs, July down 22 cents at $93.60. August up 35 cents at $97.62. October up 12 cents at $81.65. December is down 47 cents at $73.47. Looking on your grain side, July corn is down 1 1/4 at $4. September is down 3.5 cents at $4.06 3/4. December down 3.5 cents at $4.26 1/2. July soybeans down 7.5 cents at $11.01 1/4. August is down 9 3/4 at $11.09 1/2. And September is down 10 3/4 at $11.13 1/4. Soybean meal, July is down $1.40 at $303.30. August down $2.30 at $301.30. September down $2.40 at $298.90. Soybean oil, July is down 253 points at $66.54. August down 238 points at $66.52. And September down 206 points at $65.98. Chicago wheat, July is down 1 cent at 568.5. September down 3.25 at 576.5. December down 4.5 cents at 592.5. Kansas City wheat, July is up 4.25 at 604.25. September up 3/4 at 615.5. December up 3/4 at 630.25. Minneapolis wheat, September is up 3.75 at 604.5. December up 3.25 at 628.75. March is up 1 3/4 at 649.5. And your oat trade, July is up 8 3/4 at 268.5. September up 15 cents at 327 3/4. That is a rundown of your current market information here with your Live at 55. And for WNAX, I'm Danielle Drotzman.
0: Danielle, are you old enough to

0: remember the days of mice and, you know, the mouse and the keyboard that are not wireless.
1: Oh, yeah.
0: So I'm not a fan of wireless mice and wireless keyboards in the studio, in the live on-air studio. You know why?
1: Because sometimes the batteries die.
0: Yeah. So here I am stuck with a keyboard. It's got two batteries in it. It's supposed to have three. And it ain't working. And I'm on the air and I can't go change it. And why do we not have spare batteries in the studio if you're going to have a setup like that? I'm just saying.
1: Some people just don't think ahead.
0: Yeah, like I do. Like I do.
1: Yeah.
0: All right. Okay, Daniel, we'll talk to you later. All right. 570 WNAX. Well, rainfall in the far southern end of our coverage area in northern Kansas, in between Minneapolis and Salina on U.S. Highway 81, straight south of Yankton. Well, maybe not straight because that 81 meanders here and there. By the way, why is it not four lanes from Yankton all the way to Norfolk on 81? Sometimes you get on 81, you're going south towards Norfolk. You cannot pass for
2: 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It doesn't just raise the bar, it is the bar.
3: This is a Fox News alert. Landmark rulings from the U.S. Supreme Court. I'm Lisa Brady. Wrapping up their current term, the justices are blocking President Trump's effort to limit birthright citizenship.
4: Chief Justice John Roberts cites centuries of case law and the framers' intentions in rejecting an executive order intended to eliminate automatic citizenship. The children born in the U.S., the parents living in the country illegally or temporarily. In his opinion, Roberts writes, if Congress intended to limit American citizenship to the children of those domiciled in the U.S., nothing in the succinct language of the Citizenship Clause conveyed that. Lower courts had blocked the executive order ahead of Supreme Court arguments in April. Justices Thomas, Alito, and Gorsuch dissented.
3: Fox's Jared Halpern at the White House. Justice Clarence Thomas writing that the 14th Amendment designed to secure equal rights for freed slaves has instead been, quote, repurposed for political projects that the Reconstruction Congress did not support. President Trump so far focusing on today's other rulings, including bans on transgender athletes in school-sponsored girls' sports, the high court upholding bans in West Virginia and Idaho.
5: The NCAA, the Olympic Committee, and others have said that women that are biological should have freedom to compete in their particular leagues and their particular activities and events without biological males, biologically born males, being able to intrude on those spaces.
3: Fox's Shannon Bream at the court, which split along ideological lines. President Trump calling that a big win. He also calls a ruling on political spending a big win for Republicans and the First Amendment.
6: The majority opinion in the National Republican Senatorial Committee versus the Federal Election Commission found limits on how much money can be spent when a political party coordinates with its own candidate do violate free speech rights.
3: Fox's Jessica Rosenthal, Justice Kavanaugh writing campaign finance limits must prevent corruption, but that caps on coordination go too far. 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
3: A congressman who has spent months away from Capitol Hill returns to the House floor. New Jersey Republican Tom Keene Jr. announcing that he's been in treatment for depression after entering a hospital for testing.
8: Like many people, I believed that I could simply push through. But I agreed to follow my doctor's recommendations. Again, not believing that it would result in a long-term stay.
3: Keen says he's now healthier, stronger, excited to return to the work he loves. The second-term lawmaker from a longtime political family represents a battleground district and already won the GOP nomination to seek another term in November. The Democratic nominee is Rebecca Bennett, a former Navy helicopter pilot. It's primary day in Colorado, where longtime Democratic Congresswoman Diana DeGette is facing a far-left challenge.

0: who's under scrutiny for controversial comments.
1: Democratic socialist Malak Kyros has also refused to call the deadly firebomb attack last year in Boulder anti-Semitic. Mohammed Soleiman used Molotov cocktails and a makeshift flamethrower against a group of peaceful demonstrators calling for the release of hostages held by Hamas. Kyros called it horrific, but says it's the conflation between the actions of Israel and Judaism that makes Jewish people less safe.
0: Fox's Alicia Acuna in Denver. Kyros is a political newcomer fired from her job as a corporate attorney for writing an anti-Israel letter after the October 7th attacks. Just getting word of a tragedy in Pakistan, a roof collapsing at a tutoring center under construction. Police say at least 14 school children were killed, others injured, some may be trapped. Two people arrested, including the owner of the tutoring center, which is in an aging building. Poor construction quality suspected in the collapse of that unfinished second floor. Wall Street rallying. The Dow remains in record territory, up 129. The Nasdaq's up more than 300 points. Elisa Brady, Fox News.
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3: 11:05, Tuesday morning, on our way to a high of 96 today under sunny skies. Chance of rain developing overnight tonight, predominantly after midnight. 69 will be the low. That chance of precip sticking around on your Wednesday as well, up to around a 60% possibility. We can expect a high in the mid-90s on Wednesday as the sun should burn through for a little while in the afternoon, but a return to precip overnight, 50-50 chance of rain on Thursday. Just partly sunny by Friday and again on Saturday, the 4th of July holiday. High's going to be in the 90s across the board. We'll have more on your weather coming up in a few minutes. FBI Director Kash Patel met Monday with 100 local law enforcement from around Iowa and also county attorneys during a closed-door event that was hosted by Attorney General Brenna Byrd. According to Byrd's office, Patel took part in a discussion and also a question-and-answer session focused on the reduction of crime, human trafficking, fraud, scams, and cooperation between federal, state, and local agencies. Patel later posted on social media that Iowa has become a key partner in what he called a historic reduction in crime, pointing to a more than 30% drop in homicides in Des Moines just last year. Byrd, for her part, thanked Patel for supporting local law enforcement officers and efforts and said that the FBI plans to expand training opportunities for officers in the state, including specialized investigations into fraud and human trafficking. The event was closed to the public and the media. Patel didn't take any questions. The meeting also drew criticism from the Iowa Democratic Party. The chair there, Rita Hart, accused Byrd of aligning herself too closely with the Trump administration and then questioned Patel's leadership of the FBI. And the University of Nebraska Board of Regents has approved the next step in a multi-million-dollar transition that will move Nebraska medicine closer to full university control. In a brief meeting that was held Monday morning, Regents approved legal documents that update how Nebraska medicine is going to be governed. The vote ends the Clarkson Regional Health Services leadership role effective today. The Omaha Community Foundation will temporarily help oversee Nebraska medicine starting on the 1st of July, while a long-term structure is negotiated with the university. That temporary agreement we're looking at now is scheduled to expire on September 30th. University President Dr. Jeffrey Gold says the partnership is aimed at strengthening Nebraska's academic medical center and improving health care statewide. Regents also voiced support for working with the Omaha Community Foundation, calling it another public-private partnership for the university. Monday's vote follows agreements that were approved earlier this month, tied to the university becoming the sole owner of Nebraska medicine. From the WNAX newsroom, I'm Tim Borman.
4: This August, we're once again flying folks to London and then boarding the Eurostar train to Paris on this once-in-a-lifetime 12-day trip. Details at WNAXtrips.com.
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1: Following a recent pseudo-rabies finding, Mexico closed its border to U.S. pork offal for more than a month. I'm Danielle Drotzman with your farm news update. This costed the U.S. industry about $7 million per week in exports. Although some offal shipments to Mexico have now resumed, those restrictions continue to frustrate exporters. Rigoberto Trevino, the U.S. Meat Export Federation's Mexico trade manager, explains how customers in Mexico are also being negatively impacted.
2: Pork offals and variety meats are very important in the Mexican market. Most of the times when you talk about variety meats, the answer is going to be always tacos. So carnitas are very important in Mexico. For example, pork snout, pork ear, pork stomach, etc.
1: A lack of alternative sources for those offal products is driving up prices for retailers and restaurants.
2: They are very frustrated, not only the Mexican customers, also the American exporters, because they want to get the product into Mexico, and the prices are getting really high. And for example, just giving an example, pork uterus, the domestic supply is not enough in Mexico, so they have to import product from the U.S. They cannot import product from the U.S. right now, so the prices can be double for this kind of cut.
1: USMEF has been working to build demand for pork variety meats in Mexico because of the affordability and because it builds value for the pork carcass.
2: USMEF have been building a demand for this kind of product with different initiatives like Cantina Vibes and chef training. So the customers really want to try the product. The price are getting higher in the market for pork offals. And the real big problem is that you can open the door to different suppliers.
1: The Mexican restrictions do not impact U.S. pork muscle cuts. The World Organization for Animal Health has confirmed that the pseudo-rabies event in Iowa was isolated and has been contained. With your farm news update, I'm Danielle Drotzman.
3: Hi, this is Cheryl Sletton, and I grew up in Iroquois, South Dakota.

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2: Good morning, 570 WNAX. I'm Jim Remler. It's 11:16, 84 degrees at our WNAX studios. A little nicer today. I think some of the rain that moved through last night helped just a little bit cool things down a bit. Obviously, some pretty nasty storms around parts of South Dakota, Central, and Northeast, and certainly have those folks on top of mind there as they clean up. It's quiet, though. Nothing on radar, really, to speak of at the moment. Another round of strong to severe thunderstorms, though, possible late tonight. They are expected to develop in Nebraska, tracking northeast across the area between 1 a.m. and 7 a.m. early Wednesday morning. Hail, primary threat with these storms. Damaging winds, again, could be a part of that. Fairly low possibility, but could see those pop up. Around Yankton today, sunny and 92, and southwest wind at 5. Not as windy today. We've got another about an 80% chance for new rainfall tonight, a tenth to a quarter inch, maybe more if we see some thunderstorms. Before 4 a.m., showers and thunderstorms pretty likely. 20% chance for showers and thunderstorms Wednesday morning. Becoming sunny, 93 for Wednesday, 93 on Thursday, and Friday, sunny, hot, and 95. So at least we got those 100-degree temperatures out of our forecast. But pretty warm couple of days for the rest of the week. Right now, 84 and a little sunshine, 570 WNAX.
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7: The Nebraska Pork Conference is about a month away. I'm Danielle Drotzman with your WNAX Farm News Update. Visiting here today with Seth Mitchell, Executive Director of the Nebraska Pork Producers Association. And Seth, the Nebraska Pork Conference is coming up here in about a month. Are you guys busy getting ready for that?
8: Yeah, as we look forward here to the end of July, we're really excited about what we have in store with the Nebraska Pork Conference taking place on July 30th and 31st at the Embassy Suites here in downtown Lincoln. So this event is reimagined, if you will, from what it has been in the past. To those of you that may have been familiar with the Nebraska Pork Expo, as it was previously named, took place in York, Nebraska for the last 5 years or so. We're moving that event to Lincoln, and we're kind of restructuring it. So the direction of our board of directors

0: We decided to actually eliminate or do away with the trade show this year, so no more trade show, and we're pivoting into more of a thought leadership structured seminar space with different opportunities for networking and social engagement and interaction between our allied members and producers. So a lot of really neat things in store. I've got some speakers lined up for that that we hope folks will find interesting and enjoy, and again, some social components worked in there as well.
1: Gotcha. Yeah, and can you kind of give us maybe just an outline of the events, or maybe just some highlights of maybe some special speakers or guests that you got attending?
0: Yeah, sure. Would love to. Yeah, kind of walk you guys through the agenda for that meeting. So again, kicking off on Thursday afternoon, July 30th, we'll start with our annual meeting. So that's our business meeting where we will elect officers and the board members for the organization. We will elect Pork Act delegates that will represent the Nebraska Pork Producers Association at the National Pork Industry Forum next spring. And we'll talk through some of the different successes and programs and projects that we've been doing here at the Nebraska Pork Producers Association since we had our last annual meeting last summer. That'll be from 2:30 to 4:30 in the afternoon on Thursday. From there, we'll move into a social hour ahead of our annual banquet and awards reception, where we'll celebrate the accomplishments of many really incredible people that have made significant contributions to the Nebraska pork industry. We'll recognize 5 awards this year, culminating with our Hall of Fame award, that our most prestigious award that we recognize on an annual basis. Following that dinner and awards presentation, we'll round out the evening with a live auction, and excited to do that as well. It's kind of a fun component we're bringing back this year. As we move into Friday, we'll kick the day off with some main stage sessions. We'll hear from Dr. David Newman, who's the CEO of the National Pork Board, and Tyler Bettine, who's the Assistant Vice President of Resource Development there for the National Pork Producers Council. They'll provide national industry updates from their respective organizations, and then we'll have a series of panels after that, including an economic update, a conversation about the research and technology and innovation, and then rounding out the morning with a conversation about different policy efforts and maybe political pressures being placed on the industry today. And from there, we'll move into lunch. I'll provide an update on the state of the Nebraska pork industry, and then we'll round out the seminar with a swine health panel and talk about the National Swine Health Strategy that the National Pork Board is launching and the potential pathway to PRRS elimination. So that will conclude our main stage speaking presentations. And then something we're particularly excited about this year is, as we roll into the mid to late afternoon, from 2 to 5 p.m. on Friday, we're going to have a bacon, bourbon, and brews event, and we have some really delicious pork dishes lined up that we'll pair with some bourbons, and folks are invited to attend that, kind of peruse around the room, sample the pairings, and then have some time to interact on more of a social level with the folks that are attending the conference. So pretty jam-packed couple of days there, but excited for what we have put together, and look forward to hosting all of our friends in Lincoln.
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2: Thank you, Danielle. Sounds good and delicious. 84, 1123 at 570 WNAX. Mentioned just a bit ago, not quite as warm. It'll help. 92, I guess. That's not terrible. Sunshine, a little less wind today, too, around the Yankton area. A little more than a quarter inch, about 30 hundredths of an inch of precip from yesterday, mostly late and overnight. Just a little bit, at least in our part of Yankton, I guess, just off of Broadway Avenue. A little pea-sized hail that started.

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1: I'm Jerry Willis, and this is the Fox Business Report.
2: The Dow could close the quarter today in record territory, and if the Nasdaq's gains hold, it will have completed the best quarter in years. There is encouraging news on the job market. The Labor Department's Job Openings and Labor Turnover Survey found 7.6 million open positions on the last business day of May, matching the revised reading for April. It was more positions than economists were predicting. Consumer sentiment improved this month. The conference board says its reading rose to 91.2, topping the revised report for May. The research group says moderating gas prices are helping consumers to feel marginally better. Luxury homes are costing more. Redfin says the median luxury home sale price rose 4.7% during the year ending in May. That's your Fox Business Report. I'm Ginny Coselda. Invested in you.
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4: 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We've got Matt Swenson with Swenson Investments and Commodities, Keith's analyst and guest here on the 1130 Markets. Thanks for the calls. Boy, people want to go see the truck and tractor pull there in Rock Valley. Randy out of Hospers, Iowa was my lucky caller. 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

0: Here on Radio 570 WNAX, we're going to be visiting here with Matt Swenson, Swenson Investments and Commodities, in just a quick moment. Of course, USDA did have a couple of reports out here this morning. We'll talk about them, how they're playing a role within the markets here this morning. Before we jump into that, looking at the livestock trade, June live cattle this morning down 265 at 254.75. August down $1.35, 242.22. October down $1.20 at 236.17. December down 97 cents, 235.97. And February down down 102 now at 236.60. Feeder cattle market, August is down $3.60 at 363.87. September down 377 at 361.97. October down 357 at 359.35. November down 372 at 356.05. And January down 345 at 349.65. Lean hog trade, July is up 17 cents at $94 even. August up 77 at 98.05. October up 40 cents, 81.92. December down 17 at 73.77. And February down 35 at 77.40. Time to check in here this morning with Matt Swenson, Swenson Investments and Commodities, based out of Sioux Falls. And Matt, as we look at the cattle trade here this morning, we are seeing some pressure. I know talk about the cash side of things, seeing some sales, essentially 258, some 262s out there. Your take as you look over this cattle market this morning?
1: You know, as we, you know, rally and you have a significant rally in cattle, more so like the feeder market, it just, it's just due for some profit taking, and the lack of interest over 365 for ownership on paper seems to be, you know, curbing, you know, satisfying everybody's appetite, and they're good with taking profits. So that's what we're kind of witnessing. Again, I think in the cattle market, cattle are not there. Sales are still good on the fat side of things. The futures market, on the other hand, are representing a poor situation. And you know, we'll see if we get later into July, if the August futures wakes up to where cash is and narrows the basis. But other than that, you know, June's going to get set to go off the board. August will be the lead month. And these cattle futures are profit taking from what I can see.
0: All right. Looking at the hog side of things, we are seeing the lead months a little bit higher, some pressure on the back month. I do see that some early cash sales so far this morning, 97.98, and pork cutouts a little bit higher. Your take on the hog front this morning there?
1: Yeah, you know, seasonally the summer months tend to gain on the back months this time of year, moving into August. So that's kind of what's playing a part, I think. They're both spreading the hog market, and cash is holding it together, and the futures have taken enough beating for the last, you know, 3-4 months. So, you know, maybe the tide's going to change. Funds can liquidate positions, and, you know, we can start a trend higher in hogs.
0: All right, sir. Hold on tight. Let's switch over to the grain side of things here this morning. We did have a splash sale overnight on the wheat side of things, about 100,000 metric tons of hard red spring wheat going out to Nigeria. That was the splash sale. But we also had USDA's acreage report, stocks report. We're going to visit with Matt here shortly on that. Here in the meantime, though, we are seeing some green on the screen now. July corn up 4 cents at 406. September up 2 at 411 3/4. December up 2 at 431. March up 2 at 447. July soybeans up 3.5 cents, 11.13. September up 2.25, 11.26. November up 1 at 11.40. March up 2.75 at 11.63. July soybean meal down 90 cents a ton, 303.80. August down $1.80 at 302 even. July soybean oil down 254 at 66.53. August down 230 at 66.53. On the wheat front, starting out Chicago, July is up 12 cents at 581, December up 7 at 604, and March up 6 at 618.

0: The city July wheat, that's up 15.5 cents at 614. December up 14 at 643. March up 14 at 655. Minneapolis July wheat, that is jumping around like crazy now. Right now about 19 cents higher at 580. December up 9.25 at 634. March up 8.75 at 656. And looking at the oat market, July up 8 cents at 268, December up 15 at 339.5. Again, visiting this morning with Matt Swenson, Swenson Investments and Commodities, based out of Sioux Falls. And Matt, two big reports here today. We had the acreage report and the grain stocks report. I guess if you can kind of give us a summary, your thoughts, what are these reports telling us this morning already?
1: Well, you know, they have changed dramatically over the years as we've gone through the, you know, growing season and harvest and stuff like that. And then you get a couple different pictures and a couple different looks, and it changes dramatically. I can imagine these numbers are going to be erased, and we'll see different ones in the future. But more importantly, this crop did get in the ground. I mean, wheat really stands out. You know, the world's telling us it doesn't want our wheat, and we can't plant it and really sell it, even though you did mention there was a big export sale of wheat today. However, yeah, the least wheat acres planted here, and I think ever. And that was the one that stood out. This 85 to 95 on this corn and soybeans is in line. You could take it bullish, take it bearish. I don't know. This market's been beat up for an entire month now, and it's due for a correction, maybe from a technical side. We'll see if we get it, maybe not, but the market's so far supportive.
0: Yeah, and I think a lot of that's already factored into the markets where we've been talking about for a while, the looking at corn planted acres down, and of course soybeans up, that is. But on the stocks front, you touched just a little bit on that. Corn stocks up about 14%, soybean stocks up 5%, all wheat stocks up 8%. And that is probably, is that kind of in line with what we were seeing for early estimates, do you think?
1: I mean, the estimates are, you know, a number, and it came out at the lower end of estimates as far as our quarter, as far as pre-reports, but we are higher, but there's also a world number that you can look at too, and the world number in corn is lower. It isn't higher. So we've kind of offset. We need to support the world number in corn. Otherwise, we'll see exports stay the same, hopefully, with our very cheap futures prices, and, you know, attract some interest. Does that mean futures need to go up even if we sell our corn? You know, it doesn't seem to have that much of an effect. We're going to need the funds on board and outside money to drive and profit take and drive these futures higher. But however, from what I'm looking at, it looks like this grain market's going down enough, but it definitely can go lower. That's for sure.
0: Right. You talk about outside markets. Anything particular you're watching here today?
1: Not really. It's a quiet front. The stocks are up, but you know, you got to have stocks up 9 days out of 10, otherwise the world's coming to an end. So we're back up, keeping the trend in place there. Nothing else is too alarming.
0: There you go. Appreciate the information there, sir. You have a great day, Matt.
1: Yep, thank you.
0: All right, Matt Swenson, Swenson Investments and Commodities, based out of Sioux Falls, helping us out here this morning as we round out your...
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2: News, I'm Gianna Gelosi. Final rulings out of the Supreme Court. The first, the loss for the president's executive order limiting birthright citizenship.
3: Right off the bat, it says children born in the United States to parents unlawfully or temporarily present are, quote, subject to the jurisdiction of the United States and are citizens at birth under the 14th Amendment's citizenship clause.
2: Fox's Shannon Bream. In another ruling, the justices decided
4: West Virginia and Idaho laws banning transgender girls and women from female sports teams do not violate the U.S. Constitution's Equal Protection Clause. More than two dozen states have similar laws, and the court's decision will likely settle disputes in those cases as well.
2: Fox's Jared Halpern, the president notched a win when it came to campaign finance spending, writing the Supreme Court took restrictions off political spending, a big win. 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
5: Good morning from the WNAX newsroom. I'm Tim Borman. Here's stories that we're going to keep our eye on and tell you about over the noon hour today. High winds and high more yesterday morning have that entire city and the surrounding area on cleanup for the foreseeable future. We've got comments from folks on the ground and what they saw. Black and Indigenous community organizers got together Sunday at Camp Minneluzahan in the Black Hills to launch what they're calling the Day One Movement. We'll tell you what that is. Over two dozen state charges in Nebraska have been dismissed against former Dakota County Sheriff James Wagner, but he isn't out of the legal woods yet. And also, a lot of South Dakotans are going to be hitting the road for the 4th of July holiday. How many, you might ask? Oh, I'm glad you asked, because I've got numbers. Coming up at 5 minutes after, following Fox News, here on 570 WNAX.
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0: Colin Strom back with this WNAX Sports Update. The Minnesota Twins beat the Houston Astros 5-4 in Southeast Texas last night as the Twins hit back-to-back homers in the top of the fourth inning, courtesy of Royce Lewis and Victor Caratini. And Josh Bell hit a two-run homer in the top of the sixth inning.
1: Hit high in the air, right field, might have a chance, looks up, wall, and out of here. Bell, two-run shot, Twins back up. 4-1 over the Astros.
0: Dan Gladden with the call on Twins Radio. Bell talks about how productive the offense was.
2: Well, I think it's just Buxton leading the way. Getting Royce back, he's hitting homers. Obviously, Brooksy's been lights out all month. And, you know, I'm trying to catch my wind here, catch my stride, and do what I can in the box.
0: The pitching was good, too. Twins starting hurler Zebby Matthews struck out 7 Astros over 7 innings, giving up 4 hits, including a homer, a walk, and an earned run. He picked up the win to go to 4-5. The Kansas City Royals had yesterday off. Today they host the Tampa Bay Rays at 6:40. Pitching for the Rays, Griffin Jacks, right-hander, 3-5, 3.33 earned run average and 53 strikeouts. Pitching for the Royals, Noah Cameron, a southpaw, 4-5, 4.50 earned run average and 75 strikeouts. Pitching for the Twins tonight, Joe Ryan, a righty, 5-4, 3.18, 108 Ks. And pitching for the Astros, Mike Burrows, a righty, 3-8, 5.48, and 69 strikeouts on the season. Game time in Houston, 7:10, 6:30 pregame show on 570 WNAX. World Cup round of 32, USA against Bosnia and Herzegovina.
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0: 970 WNAX weather. Good morning. Radar's clear after those nasty storms rolled through parts of our region last night. We had just rain, thankfully, here in the southeast corner of South Dakota. And looking for possibly more strong to severe storms are possible late tonight, developing in Nebraska and tracking northeast across the area overnight up until about 7 a.m. tomorrow morning. Hail is a threat with the initial storms. Damaging winds also could be a part of that. It's kind of on the low end of the risk through southeast South Dakota, northeast Nebraska, parts of Iowa and Minnesota as well overnight. 92 expected here today in Yankton and sunny. 80% chance for new rainfall tonight. Could see showers or thunderstorms. So a tenth to a quarter inch possibly, maybe more if we see some thunderstorms roll through overnight. A few areas of showers before 9 a.m. possible, but becoming sunny here tomorrow. 93 for a high Wednesday and 93 on a Thursday as well. Right now, 84 degrees at 570 WNAX.
1: At WNAX, we know sometimes you just don't want to ask. Guess what? 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
0: Hey, let's head to Menno, South Dakota, and check out the Menno Livestock. Matt's on the line. Good morning, sir. Oh, hang on. There we go. I'll push that button. Oh, there you are.
2: Yes, here we are.
0: It must have been the heat. The heat got my button all, it's stuck there. I couldn't get
2: to you're going to have to get them to turn the air conditioner up in your office.
0: Yeah, no, in the studio.
2: In the studio, yeah.
0: Well, how are you guys going to deal with the heat today?
2: You know, we got all the fans on. We're going to keep the air moving, and we're going to do it like we do every summer. We're just going to keep on working through it. But I tell you, we got a nice sale for today. It's going to be a nice one for the, coming right here before the 4th. We're going to show you a few of these way up boars and sows again. And then we're going to jump right into this feeder pig division. We're going to show you Larry Overweg's extra fancy pigs. He's got 31 head of these 60-pound feeder pigs coming in. They would sure go home and grow for you. You could feed them anywhere, guys. And then the sheep and goat division, we're going to show you a nice little run. Going to be quite a few of these hare ewes coming to town today. Here's a flock dispersal, 22 head of these bred hare ewes. They're going to be twos to solids. They're going to be kind of they're exposed. We're going to ultrasound them, kind of show you what they got inside of them. You should be able to take them home and have a nice little lamb here this summer yet. Then we're going to show you another 20 head of these exposed hare ewes. They've been exposed 30 days. So you take them home and come middle of the fall, you'll have a nice little lamb inside and another 20 head of these open hare ewes. And then here's going to be a few of these fat chiswick ewes around as well. In the feeder lamb division, we'll show you a nice little run of these 30 head of 50-pound feeder lambs from coming from Bryan up north there. They're going to have two rounds of shots. They're going to be wormed. They're on full feed. They are ready to go for you. Here's another 12 head of 75-pound hair buck lambs. Another 25 head of mixed blood hair lambs, going to be 40 to 50 pounds. Another 6 head of 75 to 80-pound hair lambs as well. Here's 7 head of little Nigerian dwarf exposed does. They're 5 months old to about 3 years old. Nice little dispersal here deal. We'll show you 70 small square grass hay bales. Brandon's going to be back in town with those. They are going to be good hay. We know how Brandon puts up hay. In the cattle division, we'll show you a nice little run of cattle. First off, we'll show you a handful of these baby calves again. Going to be 3 to 5 days old. Here's some pairs. Going to show you two white faces. These are all going to be young cows here. You're coming with the second calf. They're going to be black and black baldies. Here's a red young cow with a nice little calf inside, another white park, second calf cow with a heifer calf inside as well. Here's a blue roan first calf heifer with a springborn heifer calf inside, and then a couple older Hereford cow calf pairs as well. And then we're going to show you a couple of special deals. Here's a bred longhorn cow, a little Highlander bull calf, and another young Highland cow with a nice little heifer calf inside. They came in, we've seen them already, so if you need a Highlander cow, and I

0: and a heifer calf, you could sure get it in your town today. There's three little Jersey bull calves. They're going to be bottle calves, probably 2 to 3 weeks old. And then in the feeder calf division, it'll be a kind of a light night, but we'll show you a nice little run. And here's a couple more of these Jersey calves weighing 400 to 500 pounds. Here's a shark cross heifer. She's going to weigh 700. Here's 10 little black calves coming right off the cows, weighing 250 to 300. And then here's 7 head of steers and heifers weighing 350 to 6 coming from Jason or Justin. They're going to be nice calves. They're going to have all their shots. They're going to be ready to go for you. So if you need anything like that, remember to call the barn 387-5180. Remember to watch our Facebook page, watch our website for updates. And with that, I'll wish you all a happy 4th of July, and we'll talk to you next week on a Tuesday.
1: Absolutely. 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
2: 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Looking at the livestock train. June live cattle down $6.40 to 51 even at the moment. August down $1.30 at 242.27. October down $1.02 at 236.35. December down 80 cents at 236.15. Feeder cattle market, August down $2.75 at 364.72. September down $3 at 362.72. October down $3.40 at 359.52. And November down $3.55 at 356.22. Lean hog trade, July up 30 cents, 94.12. August up 90 cents, 98.12. October up 45, 81.97. And December down 17 at 73.77. Looking at the grain trade, we find July corn up 6 cents at 407.75. September up 3 at 413. December up 2.5, 432. March up 2.25 at 447.5. July soybeans are up 4 cents at 11.12. August is up 1 at 11.20. September up 1 penny, 11.25. November up a penny at 11.39¾. Soybean meal market for July, that is down 40 cents a ton, 304.30. August down $1.70 a ton at 302.10. Soybean oil market, July down 269 at 66.38. August is down 246 at 66.42. On the wheat side of things, July Chicago up 7.5 cents at 577. December up 5 cents, 601. March up 4 at 616. Kansas City, July wheat up 13 cents at 612, December up 12 at 641, March up 12 at 653¼. July Minneapolis wheat, that is up 33 cents now at 680. September is up 8 cents at 609. December up 7¾ at 633. And rounding out the grain trade, July oat contracts, they're up 6.5 cents, 266. December up 13 at 337¾. That is your Markets Live 55 for WNAX. I'm Keith Weinberg.
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4: 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This auction will take place August 11th at 9 a.m. Central Time. 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The deadline is July 10th. 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

0: loss for the president. Lisa Brady, Fox News. First, the loss. The U.S. Supreme Court blocking a Trump executive order aimed at ending birthright citizenship for children born to parents who are in the U.S. illegally or with only temporary status.
1: Writing for the majority, Chief Justice Roberts says this: citizenship then and now was the right to have rights to freely participate in our political community. Talking about the 14th Amendment, the framers of the 14th Amendment extended that promise to every freeborn person in this land. That's a quote, and it looks like it's a quote back to some of the legislative debate about this in Congress. He says we keep that promise today.
0: Fox's Shannon Bream at the High Court. The amendment was originally meant to ensure rights for freed slaves. Critics argue it's been abused. President Trump calls it bad for the country. Just posting Congress should end it.
2: We'll see. I'm sure there's going to be lots of discussion about that. I will say I'm very disappointed in that outcome.
0: House Speaker Mike Johnson says the ruling sets up serious challenges for the country, but House Minority Leader Hakeem Jeffries tells reporters
3: Donald Trump was endeavoring to violate the Constitution because he's a wannabe king.
0: The president is praising decisions allowing states to ban transgender athletes from girls' sports programs.
4: West Virginia and Idaho laws banning transgender girls and women from female sports teams do not violate the U.S. Constitution's Equal Protection Clause. More than two dozen states have similar laws, and the court's decision will likely settle disputes in those cases as well. Writing for the majority, Justice Brett Kavanaugh lays out an interest in states protecting biological females to ensure competitive fairness.
0: Fox's Jared Halpern. The three liberal justices disagreeing with part of the ruling, but the court unanimously ruled the transgender bans do not violate the anti-sex discrimination law known as Title IX. The High Court also erasing limits on how much political parties can spend in coordination with candidates for Congress and president, striking down decades-old federal law. 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
0: There's word the FAA is moving toward a mandate on the use of technology after a deadly mid-air collision.
6: The Federal Aviation Administration mandate reportedly being considered would require nearly all aircraft in civilian airspace to broadcast information like their location, direction, and call sign using technology that would help pilots see nearby aircraft, according to the Wall Street Journal. It's a move that safety advocates have wanted since the mid-air collision of an American Airlines plane and an Army Black Hawk helicopter in January 2025. That left all 67 people on board both aircraft dead. The potential mandate of the aircraft tracking technology would involve two components instead of the singular one already required by many aircraft. It would also apply to military aircraft in U.S. civilian airspace. Tanya J. Powers, Fox News.
0: The U.S. Supreme Court will consider whether bans on semi-automatic rifles, often called assault weapons, violate the Second Amendment. The justices agreeing to hear appeals in cases from the Chicago area and Connecticut. Pope Leo is urging a group of breakaway Catholics to call off the ordination of new bishops without his consent tomorrow.
7: The Society of St. Pius X plans to hold ceremonies consecrating four priests, including one American, as bishops, considered successors to the Apostles of Jesus. Pope Leo writes in a letter, "I plead with you and ask you with all my heart, please turn back," calling the plan sin of extreme gravity, with automatic excommunication for the four priests and the bishops administering the oath. They say it's worth it. SSPX was founded in 1970 in opposition to Catholic Church modernization. Its members celebrate the traditional Mass in Latin, for example. Pope John Paul II in 1988 excommunicated its founder and four bishops consecrated without his consent.

0: Benedict lifted that penalty in 2009 is an act of unity. Chris Foster, Fox News.
1: A rally continues on Wall Street. The Dow's up 183, still hitting new highs. The S&P and the NASDAQ also in the green. I'm Lisa Brady. This is Fox News.
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3: 5 minutes after 12, welcome to the noon hour on Tuesday, June 30th. Sunshine right now outside and 83. We're going to get up to about 93 before all is said and done today. And the sunshine will continue throughout the remainder of the afternoon. Now tonight, showers, thunderstorms, both a possibility. Primarily after midnight into the early morning hours, 68 for the low. The chance of precipitation is now up to around 80%. 1 in 5 chance of showers and thunderstorms on Wednesday morning, then sunshine after that, 93 for a high. Another chance of rain developing on Wednesday night. Look for a low of 68. Chance of showers and thunderstorms then on Thursday. In the morning, a little bit of sun peeking through, and then a few more showers in the afternoon, moving in and out of the area. 93, the expected high. Friday, sunny, 95. And Saturday, Independence Day, the 4th of July, mostly sunny, and 94. Yesterday, 98, the high here at the studio. 73, the recorded low, 29 hundredths of an inch of rain in the gauge as of 6 a.m. this morning. Right now, around the region, we've got 77 in Fargo, 72 in Jamestown. Twin Cities check in at 86, at 77 in Fergus Falls, 89 in Des Moines, 87 in both Cherokee and Sioux City. Lincoln reports 88, Ainsworth is at 79, and across South Dakota, starting on the west side, we've got 79 in Rapid City, 79 also in Pierre. Aberdeen checks in with 78, Brookings reports 80, the old hometown of Korska, 79, and here at the WNAX studios, 83 on your noon hour. Highmore is starting the long cleanup after violent winds hit the city and surrounding area early Monday morning, leaving behind widespread damage, downed trees, power outages, collapsed wind turbines. Straight-line thunderstorm winds tore through the town Monday morning. The peak wind gust was 131. That's something that National Weather Service forecaster Aaron Doran says is very rare.
4: Did some digging on it yesterday, and it's the 15th strongest observed straight-line winds from a thunderstorm in the country. Here in South Dakota, it's the second strongest measured wind gust on record.
3: Now, Highmore Public Information Officer Kathy Stevenson said there were some minor injuries reported. A lot of the town lost power. One of the urgent concerns was damage at a local nursing home.
5: Our nursing home did have to be evacuated this morning due to damage to their facility, but we have had great response from our neighboring communities to assist in that, to get all those residents of our nursing home to a different and safe location.
3: Now, the emergency manager for Hyde County, Jim Stevenson, and the Hyde County Sheriff, Kylie Reinhart, say that the response from agencies, volunteers, neighboring communities, it's basically been overwhelming.
6: Gettysburg, Falcon, you know, Gan Valley, pretty much within 60 miles of us, we've got people here or have had. I've got offers from all four corners of the state.
7: So. Dooley, Lyman County brought their ambulance. Pinham County offered their ambulance services. We got Game Fish and Park, Highway Patrol.
6: We had a great response of first responders.
7: EIA helped with our shutdown of 47. We had to make Highmore a no-access point. It still is that way. There's no access into Highmore.
3: Now, Governor Larry Roden did tour the damage on Monday afternoon. Outside town, there were at least 12 wind turbines that collapsed. That was following those 130-mile-an-hour wind gusts that rolled through. More than 24 state charges in Nebraska have been dismissed against former Dakota County Sheriff James Wagner, but the 79-year-old continues to face serious federal child pornography charges. Now, court officials did confirm 29 state charges were dismissed. That included 25 counts involving the possession or receipt of child sexual abuse material. Wagner still faces 3 federal charges: production, receipt, and possession of child pornography. According to federal court documents, prosecutors alleged that he engaged in offenses that involved child porn between October 8th and the 25th of 2025. Federal law carries severe penalties on these charges.

0: First-time conviction for production of child porn can result in 15 to 30 years in prison. The federal system does not allow parole. Wagner served as the Dakota County Sheriff through the 1980s, 90s, and 2000s before losing a primary election in 2010. That investigation actually began after a concerned parent reported text messages between Wagner and a juvenile female. Authorities say evidence gathered from the teen's cell phone led to the broader investigation.
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3: We've got sunshine and 83 at 11 minutes after the hour. Black and Indigenous community organizers gathered on Sunday at Camp Mini Luzahan in the Black Hills to launch the Day One movement. Now, this is a coalition that is calling for land back, reparations, and what organizers describe as a new vision for the nation over the next 250 years. Organizers say that the effort is aimed at uniting working-class Indigenous, Black, and immigrant communities that they believe have been intentionally divided by those in power. Nick Tilson is a community organizer in the Black Hills. He says organizing and acknowledging the nation's past is necessary to build a path forward. Organizers say that they will not be celebrating Independence Day this week. They choose instead to focus on what they call the work that begins after July 4th. The group unveiled a proposed Bill of Essential Rights, arguing that the U.S. Bill of Rights contains gaps. Their platform includes rights to land back, reparations, self-determination, bodily autonomy, safety, basic needs, cultural and religious expression, freedom of movement, and environmental protection. Now, the movement launched in South Dakota. Organizers say they want to take and have supporters nationwide, and they will have events and art projects examining the history of Indigenous displacement and Black enslavement. If you're looking for more information on their cause, you can find it at their webpage, dayonemovement.org. And nearly 217,000 South Dakotans are expected to travel for the Independence Day holiday. That's part of a record 72.2 million Americans projected to be away from home. AAA of South Dakota says most of those people will be on the road. Sean Stewart says 83.6% of travelers from South Dakota will be driving to their holiday destination. That works out to 181,408 road trippers. Stewart says drivers should make sure vehicles are ready before they leave the driveway. Last 4th of July, AAA roadside crews responded to more than 687,000 calls nationwide. That included 600 in South Dakota. They say motorists should check their tires, fluids, batteries, lights, leave extra time to reach their destination safely. Make sure everyone is buckled up, kids in the right passenger seat or booster seat, and obviously obey the speed limit and stay sober behind the wheel. You're also urged to use extra caution in construction zones where traffic can slow down quick and workers may be close to the roadway. With holiday traffic being heavy and heavily expected, AAA says planning ahead could make the difference between a safe trip and a roadside emergency. Sunshine 83 on your Tuesday afternoon. From the WNAX newsroom, I'm Tim Borman.
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10: The weather outlook for this week is rather warm. I'm Danielle Drotsman with your farm news update. We are expecting very hot temperatures here this week all across our Midwestern region. And while we can escape the heat, probably into air conditioning or something, our livestock cannot. So we need to make sure we take extra precautions for them and manage heat stress, and specifically in our cattle. Alfredo DiConstanzo of UNL Extension talks about things cattle producers should think about in preventing heat stress.
11: When talking about heat stress, what management is trying to do is to increase the sensible heat loss, which is, if one can imagine, a molecule of air trapped on the surface of the hair of an animal. That molecule must exchange the internal heat with the external conditions. So if externally we're looking at heat on heat, then there is no exchange of heat, and that heat remains in the animal. What we as managers are trying to do is enhance the exchange on that very tiny little molecule of air, if we can think about that in that manner. And the things that we have on hand, one of the most effective ones would be shade out on open feedlots. We're hoping for the cooling effect of wind. I'm pretty cautious with recommending sprinklers, because it can actually make matters worse from two perspectives. We need the air movement to be able to have effectiveness of wetting the coats of these cattle.
10: Although we do have some small chances of showers and thunderstorms here throughout the week, for a good majority of the whole week, we'll have about a high of 85 to 90 degrees. So it's very warm for those cattle, especially coming off of about a week, week and a half of very cool 75 degree weather. So just some things to keep in mind there for your livestock. With your farm news update, I'm Danielle Drotsman.
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3: WNAX, good afternoon. Welcome to the lunch hour. And yes, a very warm week. Yes, 85 at the moment, 92 for a high today, expected. Sunshine, southwest wind about 5, so not too bad. Certainly better than yesterday around the Yankton area. Good chance for showers tonight here with thunderstorms possible, mainly before 4 a.m., low of 68, could see between a tenth to a quarter inch, maybe more if we do see some thunderstorm activity. Then a 20% chance lingering showers before 9 a.m. Wednesday. Sunny, 93 in Yankton on Wednesday, 93 with mostly sunny skies on Thursday as well. Could see 95 Friday heading into the weekend. Another round of strong to severe storms possible tonight. Storms expected to develop in Nebraska this evening, tracking

0: northeast across the area between 1 a.m. and 7 a.m. Wednesday morning. Primary threat with initial storms will be hail, damaging winds, a possibility as well. So right now, highest local risk at a 1, which is fairly marginal in terms of thunderstorm, severe storms rolling through again tonight. We'll wait and see. Nothing on radar right now. It's clear through the Dakotas, Nebraska, Iowa, Minnesota. Not a whole lot of action out there as folks in parts of our region picking up and cleaning up after some nasty storms blew through last night. 85 degrees here in Yankton, 570 WNAX.
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1: The following is a pre-recorded paid program. Any claims made during the program are strictly those of the advertiser and do not necessarily reflect the views of this station, nor are they guaranteed or warranted by 570 WNAX or its parent company, Saga Communications Incorporated.
2: It's time for My Dad Turn Loose, and today's
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0: leading up to the celebration of our birthday, 250 years, and that's a tremendous treat. Spending time with our daughters and just coming to see the place. She's been here before, been here a couple of years ago. But what's ridiculous is at the age of 59, you still take your mom around and show her and you kind of seek approval. And the funny part of that is that since she came the last time, we're now milking a Jersey cow every day. I showed her the pigs. We looked at most of the horses. We went to the west side of the place where I knew the cows were. And, of course, they were tucked away in a northeast corner. And then I wanted to make sure that she saw the barn that we're remodeling to be an egg-laying barn with a few chickens. And I'm thinking the whole time, my goodness, my mother, who's been on a farm her entire life, is thinking my son has reverted back to the way I grew up. What is he thinking? What are we thinking? Thanks for coming, Mom. I mean, that 9 months she endured has only gotten worse, right? First, I want to remind you about Certified Piedmontese. I had an idea. If you are, I have an idea. If you are a restaurant, and I'm not talking a chain restaurant, I'm talking a locally owned restaurant where you are the cook or you have a cook, and you want to do a little taste test. 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You're proud to serve Certified Piedmontese, and I'm always talking, excuse me, Certified Hereford Beef. And I'm always talking about Certified Piedmontese. How about we have a challenge? Get a hold of me. I'll bring some Piedmontese. You cook whatever you have, and we'll do a taste test. How's that? Certified Piedmontese is the most tender beef on the planet. Details on the web at cpbeef.com. Well, here's the other thing that took place, and I never get tired of this, and it got passed from one generation to the next, and my mom riding around in the pickup looking for these cows. We had a storm. In fact, the phones, my phone doesn't do this. I don't know what everybody else has done. The phone just goes bananas when there's a weather alert. It could be three counties away, and yet you get a weather alert. My mom looks at the cows, and she says, well, obviously this weather alert needs to pay attention to these cows because these cows are saying it's not storming here tonight. That's my mom. Loose tails, be gentle, stay firm.
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2: I'm Lauren Simonetti, and this is the Fox Business Report.
3: The major averages are trying to hold on to gains in afternoon trading to close out trading for the month, quarter, and first half of the year. Both the NASDAQ and S&P 500 are heading for their best quarter in 6 years. Chip stocks are gaining today. Shares of companies tied to the AI build-out like Supermicrocomputer and Applied Materials are advancing as investors pile back into tech shares. The technology sector is ending a weak month on a strong note. However, AI spending worries still hang over tech. The Magnificent Seven big cap tech stocks are mostly higher but down sharply for the month. Shares of Advanced Micro Devices are jumping 7% and set to close with a market value of about $900 billion for the first time ever. Analysts at Wells Fargo raising AMD's price target and believe that demand for the chipmaker's AI processing units isn't going to slow down anytime soon. That's your Fox Business Report. I'm Hillary Barsky, invested in you.
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4: Kicking off the afternoon, we are seeing a lower livestock market, and across our grains, we are mostly higher there. So, good afternoon, Danielle Drotzman here with this midday market update for WNAX. Taking a look at live cattle, June is up 80 cents at 258.20. August down $1.52 at 242.05. October down $1.22 at 236.25. December down 95 cents at 236. February is down $1.12 at 236.50. And April down $1.32 at 236.82. Feeder cattle, August down $3 at 364.47. September down $3.45 at 362.30. October down $3.60 at 359.32. November down $3.65 at 356.12. And January is down $3.67 at 349.42. Lean hogs today, July is up 20 cents at 94.02. August up 72 cents at 98.02. October is up 40 cents at 81.92. December is down 25 cents at 73.70. February down 37 cents at 77.37. And April down 47 cents at 82.17. Taking a look on your grain side, July corn is up 9 cents at 4.11 even. September is up 5 1/4 at 4.15 3/4. December is up 5 cents at 4.35. March up 4 3/4 at 4.50. July soybeans up 7 3/4 at 11.16 1/2. August up 5 1/2 cents at 11.24 3/4. September up 5 1/4 at 11.29 1/4. November up 5 cents at 11.44. Soybean meal, July is up $1.90 at $306.60. August up 40 cents at $304.20. And September up 70 cents at $302 even. Soybean oil, July is down 187 points at $67.20. August down 172 points at $67.14. And September down 148 points at $66.56. Chicago wheat, July is up 11 3/4 at 5.81 1/4. September up 10 1/2 cents at 5.90 1/4. December is up 8 1/2 cents at 6.05 1/2. Kansas City wheat, July is up 10 cents at 6.10. September up 10 1/4 at 6.25 1/4. And December up 10 3/4 at 6.40 1/4. Minneapolis wheat, July is up 20 cents at 566. September is up 5 1/2 cents at 606 1/4. December up 5 1/4 at 630 3/4. Oat trade today, July is up 3 3/4 at 263 1/2. And September up 9 3/4 at 322 1/2.

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4: 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That spread today was $19.63, and that was all based on 50 loads. Today for daily direct hogs, on the national level, that weighted average was $97.05 today. And for your pork cutout, that change was lower, $3.61 at a carcass value of $94.79, and that was all based on 143 loads. And that is a rundown of the current information.
5: Found and chosen more often.

0: Trump posting Congress should do it through legislation. House Speaker Mike Johnson.
1: We'll see. I'm sure there's going to be lots of discussion about that. I will say I'm very disappointed in that outcome. I think it subjects the country to serious challenges going forward, and we'll have to deal with it as a Congress.
0: And the High Court upholds state bans on trans athletes in women and girls sports 6-3. New Jersey GOP Congressman Tom Kaine returns to the House after months of medical absence, revealing he was hospitalized with depression.
2: Like many people, I believed that I could simply push through. But I agreed to follow my doctor's recommendations. Again, not believing that it would result in a long-term stay.
0: With thanks for people's patience and prayers, America's listening to Fox News.
3: Good afternoon. I'm Tim Borman in the WNAX newsroom. Here's stories we're working on to bring you at the top of the hour. Ashley Hinson, the congresswoman from Iowa, she's running for Senate. But before she gets there, she wants the Senate right now to get to work on the Farm Bill and E-15, and she'd like to see it done before the November general election. We've got some of her comments coming your way. And also, Sioux Falls police are investigating three incidents that happened over the weekend. Two with guns, one with a knife, one arrest, two investigations. We'll explain the math coming up at 5 minutes after following Fox News on 570 WNAX.
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5: I'm Colin Strombeck with this WNAX Sports Update. The Minnesota Twins beat the Houston Astros 5-4 in Southeast Texas last night as the Twins hit back-to-back homers in the top of the fourth inning, courtesy of Royce Lewis and Victor Caratini. And Josh Bell hit a two-run homer in the top of the sixth inning.
6: Hit high in the air, right field, might have a chance, looks up, wall, and out of here. Bell, two-run shot, Twins back up. 4-1 over the Astros.
5: Dan Gladden with the call on Twins Radio. Bell talks about how productive the offense was.
7: Well, I think it's just Buxton leading the way. Getting Royce back, he's hitting homers. Obviously, Brooksy's been lights out all month. And, you know, I'm trying to catch my wind here, catch my stride, and do what I can in the box.
5: The pitching was good, too. Twins starting hurler Zebby Matthews struck out seven Astros over seven innings, giving up four hits, including a homer, a walk, and an earned run. He picked up the win to go to 4-5. The Kansas City Royals had yesterday off. Today they host the Tampa Bay Rays at 6:40. Pitching for the Rays, Griffin Jacks, right-hander, 3-5, 3.33 earned run average and 53 strikeouts. Pitching for the Royals, Noah Cameron, a southpaw, 4-5, 4.50 earned run average and 75 strikeouts. Pitching for the Twins tonight, Joe Ryan, a righty, 5-4, 3.18, 108 Ks. And pitching for the Astros, Mike Burrows, a righty, 3-8, 5.48, and 69 strikeouts on the season. Game time in Houston, 7:10, 6:30 pregame show on 570 WNAX. 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
2: 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The first one to New England, and the other one takes us to Georgia and the Carolinas.
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4: Good afternoon, 12:44, 570 WNAX, a little over a quarter inch of precip here at our Yankton studios. Some folks had some pretty nasty weather through parts of the Highmore, South Dakota area. Certainly damaged there, and hopefully starting to get a little cleanup going today. Not much on radar right now. Well, nothing really. It's pretty clear throughout our five-state region. More on the way tonight, possibly. Right now, not a great chance, but could see another round of strong to severe storms late tonight. Starting in Nebraska, tracking northeast between 1 a.m. and 7 a.m. Early tomorrow morning. A primary threat would be hail, maybe some damaging winds as well with that, but we'll see if that materializes. 92 and sunny expected today, 93 for Wednesday and Thursday here in Yankton. Tomorrow, 80% chance for showers before, tonight, 80% chance between midnight and 4 a.m. most likely, overnight low of 68, could see a tenth to a quarter inch, maybe more if we see some thunderstorms roll through. Lingering showers tomorrow morning, possible, but sunny and 93 then on Wednesday. Still chances through Thursday night for showers here in the Yankton area. At the moment, 86 at 570 WNAX.
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2: 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I'm Pam Gebert. After a nasty streak of severe weather blew diagonally across the state Monday morning, the work week ahead continues chances for moisture and potential severe weather. State climatologist Laura Edwards with SDSU Extension explains.
3: Active weather is upon us for the summer season. Overall, total precipitation amounts don't look really big. Lower in the west, less than a quarter inch in many areas, and then highest in the east and northeast, where they could see inch and a half or so during the week.
2: Summer temperatures are also climbing above normal, reaching into the 90s. The heat, coupled with higher humidity, will extend into the holiday weekend, and Edwards encourages folks to stay weather aware with any outdoor plans. The rain delivered through the summer storms has been beneficial, but hasn't yet been registered on the U.S. Drought Monitor, reports Edwards.
3: As we're in the middle summer season, we see some very localized areas that are really tough drought-wise and some local areas that are doing just fine. And so just a note when you're looking at the drought monitor that they're trying to capture the whole country at once. So getting down to the county level, we try our best to help, provide local data, but it is a big map for one person to work on every week.
2: In fact, the extreme drought category in southeast and southwest South Dakota has expanded slightly, and crops are taking a toll. The South Dakota Mesonet can be a valuable resource in tracking current and accumulating conditions on a local level. For details,

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2: A call for Congress to act. Lisa Brady, Fox News. President Trump says he would support a congressional effort to eliminate birthright citizenship now that a split U.S. Supreme Court rejected his executive order aimed at preventing children born in the U.S. from being citizens if their parents are in the country illegally or with temporary status.
3: In a social media post, President Trump says the court ruling is too bad for the country, but can be made up in Congress. Chief Justice John Roberts led a majority in ruling the 14th Amendment confers citizenship on any person born on U.S. soil. Justice Brett Kavanaugh agreed to strike down the executive order, but disagreed about the 14th Amendment ruling. Instead, federal law provides birthright citizenship, adding Congress could change that.
2: Fox's Jared Halpern at the White House. In other landmark rulings today, the justices are allowing state bans on transgender athletes and girls' sports programs, ruling those bans don't violate the Constitution or the Title IX discrimination law. President Trump calling that a big win. He's also praising a ruling that loosens campaign finance rules. The 6-3 decision says free speech rights are violated with limits on money spent when a political party coordinates with a candidate.
4: The case was filed after the Republican Party and then Ohio Senator J.D. Vance argued campaign finance rules were limiting their ability to coordinate. Justice Brett Kavanaugh wrote for the majority that campaign finance restrictions must be narrowly tailored to prevent quid pro quo corruption, but that these political party coordination caps go too far, that there are other tools like earmarks and disclosure requirements that do a better job of making sure donors don't try to circumvent campaign finance limits.
2: Fox's Jessica Rosenthal, the court's three liberal justices warning of untold harm by enabling parties to funnel large contributions to individual candidates. Already looking ahead to their next term, the justices agree to consider whether bans on assault-style weapons violate the Second Amendment. 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
2: Just getting word of more casualties in last week's double earthquakes in Venezuela. A top lawmaker reportedly now confirming more than 1,900 deaths, thousands more injured, missing, and homeless. The U.S. is among the countries helping with relief and rescue efforts with search teams and U.S. service members on the ground. Michigan stops the prediction market platform from operating in the state, at least for now.
6: Michigan Attorney General Dana Nessel has gotten a state judge to issue a temporary injunction that prevents Kalshi, a betting site, from doing business with state residents. She argues Kalshi was violating the state's lawful sports betting act, which regulates mobile wagering. Nessel said the state law exists to shield Michigan residents from unlicensed predatory operators. An official with Kalshi said it will comply with the order, but pointed out the company follows federal trading laws, not in-state gaming statutes.

0: The injunction will stand as the case moves through the courts. Grinnell Scott, Fox News.
1: One of basketball's all-time greats is apparently ready to make another move.
2: For the third time in his Hall of Fame career, LeBron James is going to move on to another team. ESPN reported Tuesday the 41-year-old four-time NBA champion, all-time leading scorer, and 22-time All-Star has informed the Los Angeles Lakers that after eight seasons, he's moving on, and that he'll play a 24th season in the NBA in 2026-27. James, who has played more games, more playoff games, more minutes, and who in a Lakers uniform broke the all-time scoring record in 2023, long held by Lakers legend Kareem Abdul-Jabbar, will take his talents elsewhere as a free agent. Played his first 11 seasons in Cleveland with the Cavaliers, then 4 years with the Miami Heat, and eight with the Lakers.
1: Fox's Jared Max. The free agent period opens later today. Stocks are rising. The Dow still in record territory, up 154. The S&P's up 53. The NASDAQ up 347. I'm Lisa Brady, Fox News.
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4: And it is 5 minutes after 1 o'clock. Good afternoon. On our way to a high of still around 95, 96 today. We're going to see sunshine, but we have a chance of rain developing tonight and then lasting for the next 48 hours after that, off and on, sometimes up to 50% odds, sometimes down to 20%, but it could rain on us at any time for the next couple of days. High's still going to be in the 90s. In fact, we're looking for sunshine in the mid-90s on Friday. Sunny and in the mid-90s again for the 4th of July on Saturday. Stick around. We have a more complete look at your forecast coming up in just a bit. Ashley Hinson, the congresswoman from Iowa, says she wants the U.S. Senate to get to work on the farm bill after the House passed its version a few weeks ago. The two chambers still have to agree on a final package before anything can be sent to President Donald Trump. But Hinson says she hopes that it can happen before voters go to the polls in November.
5: You know, our delegation worked together. We locked arms, and we have had to push back on leadership. And this is the kind of member of the House I am. Certainly, the kind of Senate member I will be. I will work with anyone to get in the to get our mission across the finish line and get results for Iowa.
4: Now, Hinson is running for the U.S. Senate. She is the GOP nominee. That's the seat that was vacated by Joni Ernst. Hinson points to year-round E15 as one example of an agricultural issue that matters not only to the producers, but also the consumers of Iowa.
5: So E15 is a great example of that. We built a bipartisan coalition of lawmakers who understand how important, number one, consumer choice is at the pump. Number two, how important a domestic market is for our farmers. So getting that policy across the finish line in the House is a huge win, a good first step.
4: Now, she says that Congress also needs to finish work on the broader farm bill and reach an agreement on E15, and that should be done sooner, not later.
5: It's been about a month since we were able to get that across the finish line in the House. The Senate has put out their text now, so they're going to move forward with their process. So our farmers need this. They are tired of waiting around, and Congress has inherently been kicking the can on this one for several years too long. And again, I will continue to advocate to get these policies signed into law, hopefully as soon as possible.
4: Now, as her Senate campaign continues, she says she does plan to spend more time in Western Iowa, listening to residents, learning about their concerns. She's facing off against Democrat Josh Turek of Council Bluffs in that Senate race. And police in Sioux Falls are investigating three separate incidents from this past weekend, two of them involving guns, one involving a knife. The knife one led to an arrest. Police say the first call came Friday evening. Two people in a vehicle reported that they were shot at. They discovered that the vehicle was damaged. No injuries were reported. The second shots fired incident was on Saturday. No one was hurt in that case. And the third incident with the knife, that happened Friday night around 8:30 in a business parking lot. A dispute over property escalated into a stabbing. Sergeant Aaron Benson with the Sioux Falls PD says investigators learned that the argument was between two people who did know each other.
6: Officers arriving on scene found the 49-year-old victim in a vehicle in the parking lot with a stab wound to her abdomen. Medical aid was given to the victim by officers, and then other officers on scene located the suspect exiting the business nearby and were able to place her under arrest.
4: 24-year-old Kendra Warner of Valley Springs was arrested on an aggravated assault charge. The victim's injuries were not life-threatening. Investigators say that they haven't made any arrests in the two gunfire cases. From the WNAS.

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0: 5 State Farm Report. Hope you guys are all having a great Tuesday so far. Danielle Drotzman, your host here for this hour on 570 WNAX. Thanks for tuning in. Want to take a moment to thank our sponsors, Smet Farm Mutual Insurance, Fordyce Co-op, and Total Auctions and Real Estate for bringing you the afternoon 5 State Farm Report. Well, what are we going to have coming up for you today? We will first be checking in with Royce Shaneman. He is the executive director of the Nebraska Wheat Board. So we'll be getting an update on wheat crop and condition and progress down there and just a general overview of the Nebraska wheat industry at the moment. So we'll be checking in with him. At the bottom of the hour, we will check in with Al Kleiss with Kleiss Commodities. And then here at the second half of the hour, we heard from Matt Clare yesterday. He's the brand inspection supervisor for South Dakota. So we'll hear more from him, and he has a couple announcements to make there. So with that, that's kind of what we got planned for you here today. So make sure to stay tuned to 570 WNAX for a great program.
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7: Good afternoon, and welcome back to your afternoon five-state farm report. Danielle Drotzman, your host here for 570 WNAX. Thanks for joining us here today on this Tuesday. Well, we are kicking off your program here today with a special guest we are excited to have on. I have with me Royce Shaneman. He is the executive director of the Nebraska Wheat Board. So, Royce, thanks for joining us here today on WNAX. How are you doing today?
8: Doing great. I'm glad I was able to be on the show today and look forward to visiting.
7: Absolutely. Yeah, we're excited to kind of hear about what's been going on down there in Nebraska with the wheat industry. So like I mentioned, you're the executive director of the Nebraska Wheat Board. So maybe just fill us in on who the Nebraska Wheat Board is and what you guys do for producers.
8: Well, the Nebraska Wheat Board is the checkoff program for the Nebraska wheat industry. So we collect a checkoff on the first sale of wheat when it's marketed, and the 7-member board of directors that are producers from across the state invest those funds into some major project areas like research, marketing, promotion, and education. And we've got a number of projects under those pillars that we work on. But basically, it's an investment in ourselves to promote our own industry.
7: Absolutely. So definitely seems like you guys stay very busy there for sure. So I guess up here in South Dakota, you know, we have been hearing just a lot about the conditions in Nebraska. So maybe first just fill us in on how the summer's kind of been going so far and what you've kind of been hearing from your wheat producers.
8: Yeah. Well, for the most part, and you guys have probably heard, it's been hot and dry for the most part this early spring and summer, and that even translates back into last fall. You know, at planting time, we had good moisture and good growth and development on the crop. We were actually getting to a point where we were wanting the temperatures to cool down and slow that wheat down going into dormancy. But then we had that dry, open winter, a lot of extreme temperatures and a lot of wind. So we had some concerns then. And then as spring and summer came along, we had high temperatures really early. And then we also had some really late freeze and frost events that really had the crop somewhat confused on what to do. You know, should it stay dormant? Should it break dormancy? But basically, we broke dormancy earlier than normal, so the crop all year has been anywhere from 2 to 3 weeks ahead of the normal schedule. And then, of course, those late freeze events weren't very good because as the crop was ahead in development, that growing point of the plant was out of the ground and received a little bit of damage. And we're starting to see all the effects of the drought conditions and the late freeze events and everything as we're just getting into to harvest now.
7: Gotcha. And yeah, I mean, we've been hearing a lot about

0: about just the kind of the poor winter wheat condition, I guess, down in Nebraska. So I guess you said you are harvesting or starting to get going with that. So maybe how's that going?
1: Well, harvest has really just taken off, and typically harvest for us is July 4th. We start and it runs from the southeast part of the state and moves north and west. With the conditions I just described and the crop kind of being all over the board, we have harvest going on in all parts of the state right now. And, you know, early reports they're not great. You know, we're seeing most of our yields in the 30 bushel per acre range. Proteins have been high or higher than normal, and that's typically brought on by drought conditions. So that's totally not unexpected. But, you know, like I said, it's so varied. Harvest is going on all across the state and instead of following that general pattern. So just getting into harvest, you know, fairly heavily. I don't have a lot of reports on quality or yields and things like that being this early. But like I said, we're seeing some of the early yields being around that 30 bushel per acre. And proteins have been reported a little bit higher than normal, and normal for us would be 11.5% to 12.5%.
0: Gotcha. All right. Well, maybe we'll just have to reach out here a little bit later and see how progress is coming on when you got a little bit more information. But I guess kind of switching gears, I'm sure you've got a lot of producers that have planted spring wheat. So is that moving along pretty well at the moment? I know Nebraska has gotten some rains in some areas. So I guess what's the update on the spring wheat crop?
1: Yeah, the spring wheat producers that we do have, you know, typically this time of year is when that plant is flowering or starting to fill the heads and starting to, you know, get to that end point. And we don't have quite as much spring wheat as South Dakota. Because typically during that flowering and head fill period, we tend to be hot and dry, which isn't conducive to good yields. But, you know, we plant somewhere between 10 to 20,000 acres of spring wheat. Most of that is maybe in the northern panhandle, and then we do have one small pocket of producers that like to grow it down in the southwest corner of the state because it works better in crop rotations. But I would have said things were fairly favorable for them until this week. You know, we're supposed to be really hot and dry, and that's at a critical time for that crop as well.
0: Yeah, for sure. And I guess, have you heard, are there any diseases or crop health or insects that have really been kind of an issue this year, or any update on that front?
1: Well, for the most part, with the dry conditions, that really cuts down on insect and disease pressures. But, you know, late in our growing season for hard red winter, we did have a little bit of rain in a few spots in the state. We did see some leaf rust and stem rust show up. Barley yellow dwarf has been a problem, and I guess I say problem, but not significant, but it's shown up. And then some trace amounts of head blight and stem sawfly. But overall, very minimal on the disease and insect pressures.
0: There you go. That's good to hear. I guess that's kind of a positive. So I guess kind of switching gears here a little bit, I know kind of a big topic here within the industries right now is just kind of getting youth involved. And I saw on your website that you guys have an internship program available through the Nebraska Wheat Board. So would you maybe want to fill us in on that and maybe where we can learn more information on that program?
1: Yeah, we always like to work with youth, whether it's 4-H, FFA, ambassador programs, internships. So it's always a great way to to connect with those

0: students and have them be involved in an industry that they're interested in. So we offer a summer internship and also a part-time internship during the school year. And we kind of pull them into everything that we do. So, you know, depending on their area of study and what they're interested in within the industry, we always have projects and programs that would fit just about anything. But the students get the chance to go out and do some trade shows. They go with us to host trade teams, visit farms, you know, so they get the full gamut of events and activities that we do. But then they also get some office experience working in an office setting, learning the office procedures. So it's very beneficial for them, you know, being able to get those skills as well as those face-to-face interactions with producers and millers and baking companies. So it's a lot of fun.
1: Absolutely. And to learn more information about that, is that just found on your website?
0: Yes. If there's interested students, look at nebraskawheat.gov. That's on our About Us page. They can find the application. And in fact, for the school year internship, applications are due July 17th. So they've got a little bit of time.
1: Yes, they do. That's coming up fast here. It'll be here before we know it. So I guess with that, Royce, did I miss anything or anything to wrap up with and leave our listeners with here today?
0: Well, I've got a couple things that I'll add on that'll be of interest to your listeners. When we were talking about the current year's crop and where we're at, one thing I wanted to mention is we're looking at about 40% abandonment of our crop this year due to the drought conditions. So that'll, you know, certainly affect what producers do next season. But I will say producers are very resilient, very optimistic. They're already looking towards next year. And, of course, seed availability and things like that will be of concern. But at least, you know, maybe this year wasn't so good, but we've got producers already asking a lot of questions about varieties coming up for next year and looking forward to the next growing season.

0: Thursday, July 9th at 7, Friday, July 10th at 6:30, and Saturday, July 11th at 6 o'clock. 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
1: As we heard about in this morning's Ag Weather Update, showers continue across the northern plains. Isolated showers for the central and southern plains in summer heat and extreme heat in the Midwest, but chances for rain. Now let's hear about the rest of the world. Good afternoon, I'm Colin Strombeck with this WNAX Ag Weather Update. Heavy rain continues in Canada. A big storm that's already produced a lot of precipitation and severe weather over the last few days will remain in the Canadian prairies through Wednesday before leaving. However, disturbances moving through behind the system will keep some showers going for the rest of the week and probably next week as well. The rainfall is overall favorable for developing wheat and canola, though some areas of flooding will leave some wishing for drier weather. Some rain moving through South America. A front brought some showers to southern Brazil over the weekend. It will remain in the south for the next several days as showers continue. Though some late planted corn could benefit from the rain, much of the crop is maturing and the harvest is well underway. The rainfall will be more beneficial for winter wheat establishment. Across the Atlantic Ocean, extreme heat continued across Europe over the weekend, though some areas did see relieving showers. It's not enough rain to recover from the record heat of the last week. Though temperatures will be falling as a couple of systems move through this week, the showers will be more concentrated in the east compared to the west. And it's likely that the extreme heat will return to western areas this weekend and into next week. This will particularly hurt corn and other summer crops in France, but should have impacts on adjacent areas as well. Elsewhere in Eurasia, a couple of systems will move through the Black Sea region this week and next, but models produce the rain mostly in Ukraine. Though in July, that would normally be a poor situation for developing corn, the recent wet and cool weather has limited growth, and some warmer and drier conditions would be preferred in most areas. Drier weather this week will promote dry down and harvest for wheat across the south. In the Orient, scattered showers continue at a relatively frequent pace for corn and soybeans in northeast China. Somewhat drier conditions on the North China Plain have been promoting wheat and canola harvest, but showers will be increasing in July as the harvest winds down and summer crops continue to develop. Overall, favorable conditions are felt in most areas after some disruption this spring. Unusually frequent rain during a building El Nino down under. A system will get more showers into southeast Australia over the next couple of days, and we should see another system moving into the west next week. This year's El Nino has yet to bring the drier influence it typically does, and winter wheat and canola are in largely good condition. However, El Nino's influence usually increases over the next couple of months.
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2: Closing down the day, here we are seeing a lower livestock market, and across our grains, we are mostly higher there. So, good afternoon. Danielle Drotzman here with this commodity wrap-up for WNAX. Taking a look here at live cattle, June is up 80 cents at 258.20. August is down $1.15 at 242.42. October down 72 cents at 236.65. December down 57 cents at 236.37. And February down 77 cents at 236.85. Looking at feeder cattle, August, that's down $2.87 at $364.60. September is down $3.22 at $362.52. October is down $3.27 at $359.65. November down $3.22 at $356.55. And January down $3.12 at $349.97. Taking a look at lean hogs, July is up 50 cents at 94.32. August up 92 cents at 98.20. October up 47 cents at 82 even. December is down 32 cents at 73.62. February down 42 cents at 77.32. And April down 42 cents at 82.22. And time to check in here this afternoon with Al Kleiss with Kleiss Commodities. And Al, thanks for joining us here today on this Tuesday commodity wrap. And I guess as we kind of continue throughout the week here on our cattle market, we've seen kind of a lower market across both live and feeders. So any thoughts there to the pressure on cattle, or kind of what have you been watching on our cattle markets today?
3: Yeah, a little surprised, to be honest, on taking the futures down as much as they are. The August now trading up a huge discount to the cash market. Maybe the cash market will come in lower Thursday or Friday. We've talked a lot on Tuesday afternoons. We've had a Monday, Tuesday setback followed by a higher market into the close on Friday. So unless we see cash crumble, which I do not expect to see occur, I think the futures are undervalued right now, and we should see end users step in and buy it. Certainly, if you're hedged in here, you can sell the cattle, lift out of the hedges with a very, very positive basis.
2: Yeah, and I guess hogs have kind of had a really quiet market recently as well. I guess there hasn't really been much activity over there, but we are just a little lower here today. But I guess any update on the hogs?
3: Not really. The cash market performance has been very disappointing. We put a high-end counter seasonally in March, and we've just seen the cash index grinding sideways to lower. We have ample supplies of pork, very reasonably priced in grocery stores and restaurants. Exports have been excellent, but we just can't find a fire, a reason to turn this trend around, at least not yet.
2: Gotcha. All right. Well, let's kind of switch over to the grain side here, as we kind of got a lot to talk about on the grain side here today. So July corn, that was up 10 and 3/4 at 412 and 3/4. September up 6.5 cents at 416 and 3/4. And December up 6 cents at 436. Looking at July soybeans, up 8 cents at 1116 and 3/4. August up 5 cents at 1124 1/4. September up 4 3/4 at 1128 and 3/4. Looking at soybean meal, July that was steady at 304.70. August up 10 cents at 303.90. And September up 60 cents at 301.90. Soybean oil, July is down 233 points at 66.74. August is down 193 points at 66.93. And September is down 160 points at 66.44. Looking at Chicago wheat, July, that's up 11 and a quarter at 580 and 3/4. September up 9.5 cents at 5.

0: $5.89 and a quarter, and December up 7.5 cents at $6.04 and a half. Kansas City wheat, July is up 11 cents at $6.11, September up 10.5 cents at $6.25 and a quarter, December up 10 and three quarter at $6.40 and a quarter. Looking at Minneapolis wheat, September, that's up 5 and three quarter at $6.06 and a half. December up 6 cents at 631 and a half, and March up 5 cents at 652 and three quarter. And again, visiting here this afternoon with Al Kleiss with Kleiss Commodities. And Al, we did have some exports today. We had a flash sale of 100,000 metric tons of hard red spring wheat going to Nigeria. So it's good to see some demand there. But here on our future side, you know, we definitely saw markets kind of jump around for a bit here midday as the long-awaited USDA reports were released here at 11 a.m. So is that kind of the main news why everything's a little higher here today, or any thoughts there?
1: The reports came out. They have a history of creating a lot of volatility. Danielle, usually the average trading range on the report day for corn is 20 cents. And today we had 15 for soybeans. The average trading range is normally 26 cents. And today we had about 29 cents. The acreage numbers, I think the only surprise in there to me was the reduction in wheat acres. When you look at the intentions versus March, we saw very little change. We did see 600,000 acres more of soybeans than expected. And when you look at the combination from March till now, the total acreage increased corn and soybeans from 180 to 180.6. And a lot of it was up in North Dakota where farmers planted more soybeans and less spring wheat. So those are no big surprises. The bullish surprise in here that really got things going was the corn number. The corn usage was a lot higher than expected. Stocks came in about 110 million bushels less. And once you have that trend towards higher usage, you can't just flip a switch and start it off and shut it off. I think you'll see this trend continue. Low prices tend to increase consumption, whether it's in the livestock sector or in the ethanol production. So that was positive. Also, just kind of relief. Many people in the trade had been expecting a bomb. They're expecting a bunch of bearish reports. The reports are either friendly, especially like for corn and wheat stocks, or neutral. And so it's kind of a sigh of relief. We saw a lot of buying come in, and user-type buying. Plus, we are now sorting ourselves way through the first notice day, first delivery day on the July contracts.
0: Gotcha. And I guess the only other thing that kind of stood out to me here today was soybean oil. That was down quite a bit here today. Is there kind of a reason behind the pressure there in that market, or any thoughts?
1: A couple things. One is we had unexpected ADM put out a lot of deliveries on the contract, and it's surprising because cash soybean oil is trading at quite a bit of a premium to the futures. Nonetheless, there's probably some merchandising, a logical reason for putting it out. There was no strong stoppers. And then you've got crude oil down just over a dollar a barrel, and you can take a chart of soybean oil, chart of crude oil, and they have a very close correlation. With that said, I don't see it continuing lower. We're down here to what I view as being pretty good chart support. $66 was the low on August bean oil, 66 cents a pound, and we closed 66.93. So even though we closed lower, Danielle, we closed well off the lows.
0: Okay. All right. Before I let you go, I know you mentioned crude oil a little bit there on the outside markets, but anything else there catching your eye here today?
1: Just the stock market. I think there's a lot of optimism about the peace talks going off between U.S. and Iran. So you have the S&P up 54, Dow up 111, the NASDAQ soaring higher again, up 476 points. So that should all be viewed as positive.
0: Gotcha. All right, Al, as always, thank you for joining us here today. And you have a great rest of your day, and we'll talk to you next week. So thank you.
1: Thanks for the call.
0: Perfect. All right. Again, that's Al Kleiss with Kleiss Commodities helping us out here today on this Tuesday commodity wrap. And with that, for WNAX, I'm Danielle Drotzman.
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3: I'm Dan Loney with Your Money Now. New data from the Bureau of Labor Statistics shows that job openings came in at 7.6 million in the month of May, which matched the total in April, but was actually a bit better than expected for this month. The quits rate also held steady in May at 1.9%. Blackstone has a deal to sell three fully leased data centers to Digital Reality Trust for $7.8 billion, and shares of the trust are lower today. Digital is the world's largest cloud and carrier-neutral data center platform. All three data centers are in Virginia, just outside of Washington, D.C. Tomorrow, we'll see Medicare start covering obesity drugs for the first time. Part D had covered some parts of the cost of GLP-1s, like for things like diabetes and heart disease. Eligible enrollees will be able to get GLP-1s for a $50 copay per month with a change of policy. Markets continuing higher. Dow Industrial Average up more than 100 points. NASDAQ is up more than 300. And that is Your Money Now.
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10: Good afternoon, and welcome back to your afternoon Five State Farm Report. Danielle Drotzman, your host here for 570 WNAX. Thanks for tuning in here on this Tuesday. Glad you are with us. Taking a quick moment to thank our sponsors, DeSmet Farm Mutual Insurance, Fordyce Co-op, and Total Auctions and Real Estate. Thanks for sponsoring here this afternoon, Five State Farm Report. With that, we will check back in with Matt Clare. I had a chance to have a nice long interview with him, and so we'll kind of hear the rest of his comments. And Matt is the brand inspection supervisor for South Dakota. We heard from him yesterday, and yesterday he was just talking about some of the rules and regulations behind brands, what to do if, you know, when we bring home from pasture, and we realize something is missing. And he left off talking about making sure your brands are put on correctly and the way that they are registered. Yeah, so just basically making sure it's in the right spot and visible, I suppose. So,
11: yep, the right spot, yep. And just that you're putting it on, you know, how it's registered as. So,
10: and you know, we have listeners from, you know, Nebraska, Iowa, South Dakota, Minnesota, some in North Dakota probably too. So I mean, I guess across brand boards, are rules fairly similar, or are they all just a little bit different?
11: For the most part, all the rules are pretty similar. You know, obviously when you go into an inspection area or state, you know, then in order to leave, you know, when an inspector goes through an inspection, you know, you need to have your brand papers from the state that you had left from, you know, in order for him to be able to do an inspection to give you title copy to leave then. So, and kind of horses, you know, it's kind of the same as we are here. You know, some states just don't have horse inspection. Some horse inspection, you know, it can be voluntary too. And some of them, if you want it, you know, you can have them. If not, you don't have to. So,

0: Gotcha. And I'm sure you guys kind of have inspectors all over the state, too. So if somebody would need something, we can always reach out, I guess. How could they do that?
1: Yeah, so if you go to our website, if you click on our inspection part, I think is what it is, it'll give you the list of inspectors and where they're located at. So, and for the most part, you know, our inspectors are, you know, on the west side of the river. You know, we do got some people that are, you know, right on the east side of the river too. You know, like that do inspect, like at the Kimball Sale Barn, and some that are in the Platte area that do inspect Platte Sale Barn, and then to come on the west side of the river to inspect. We do have an inspector that is located in Sioux Falls, and what he is only doing is he gives out lifetime permits for horses. That way it kind of covers the people in that area. So when we do get on the west side of the river, they don't have to worry about trying to track down an inspector, you know, if they're at a rodeo or if they're out trail riding, you know, on the hills somewhere. They can already kind of have all that done prior to getting there, so.
0: Gotcha. All right. And I guess with that, any announcements from the brand board specifically, I guess meetings or PSAs or anything you would want to share to the listeners?
1: I guess, you know, we did in pass our fee increase, I should say the cap, to $1.65 in this last year's legislation. So we're, you know, we're kind of working on that. You know, we're at a dollar ahead right now. It still has to go through rules hearings, through two of those, before, you know, they kind of decide where that fee is going to fall at. So I know there's a lot of miscommunication about that if it's out there now, thinking that it's already increased, and which it hasn't. We're still working on that, on where that's actually going to be. $1.65, that just means that's the highest we can go to, so.
0: Gotcha. All right. Well, that's kind of all I have for you. So, I mean, did I miss anything? Anything else you want to add?
1: Yes, while talking to you, I guess if I could throw out that we are looking for a full-time investigator to be based out of here at the peer office, and you know, like somebody that would be nice if they have already been through the law enforcement, the academy, and do come from, you know, an ag background, of course, you know, mainly dealing with livestock and being able to handle livestock, so.
0: Very cool, yeah. And last but not least, are there any big questions that you get asked a lot?
1: Okay, so at the sale barns, you know, there is a lot of stray cattle that are found there because of inspection, and I think that is a question that I do get asked from East River guys when they ask about, you know, on why they think that we do it on the west side of the river. Is I don't think a lot of people realize the number of stray cattle that are recovered through the sale barns every year. So, yeah, and then just the local inspection, too. You know, a lot of the local guys pull off a lot of strays, too, before cattle are shipped off. So I think it sure is needed over here anyways. And I know there has been talk about putting it on the east side of the river, and there's a lot of arguments about that, but
0: brands are definitely a very important tool for our livestock producers to identify cattle. So make sure we're following the rules and regulations. And as always, if you ever have any questions or need something, just Google South Dakota Brand Board and they will pop up and you can find their information there to reach out. So that kind of concludes our segment here for today. Again, that was Matt Clare. He is the brand inspection supervisor for South Dakota. We'll take a quick break. We'll take a look at some local weather. And then here at the end of the hour, we will take a look at some cash grain numbers. So stay tuned to your big friend in the Midwest, 570 WNAX. I'm Danielle Drotzman.
2: We're your big friend.

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3: 570 WNAX. Check on the weather here. Good afternoon. 86 at our studios, about 92 for a high today here in Yankton. We have mostly sunny skies, not a whole lot of wind. Wind is about 5 miles per hour, a lot better than yesterday. Well, the next two overnights, we do have chances for severe weather. Probably a better chance Wednesday evening. Into the early overnight hours. Large hail possible. A tornado or two cannot be ruled out, and gusty winds. Greatest risk, mainly east of Highway 81 for that. So southeast South Dakota, a few Wayne, Hardington, Nebraska, in northeast Nebraska, parts of southwest Minnesota, northwest Iowa, probably the best chance for that. Again, Wednesday evening, but we also have possibilities tonight for more showers and thunderstorms here in Yankton. Tonight, looking at an 80% chance of rainfall between a tenth to a quarter inch. Could see more if we have thunderstorm activity. A little bit of lingering showers before 9 a.m. Wednesday. Sunny for tomorrow, 93 for a high Wednesday and Thursday. Friday, 95 with sunny skies heading into the Independence Day weekend. Right now, mostly sunny skies, 86 at 570 WNAX.
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2: Good afternoon. Let's take a quick look at what's going on with some cash grain numbers here and around the area. This update has been brought to you by Christensen Well and Irrigation. Taking a look at Little Sioux Corn Processors in Marcus, Iowa, corn is at $3.98. 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South Dakota Soy Processors, beans are at $10.97. In Kaler, corn at $3.71, beans are at $10.91, wheat is at $5.37. In Parkston, corn is at $3.64, beans are at $11.06, wheat is at $5.37. In Tabor, corn is at $3.70, beans at $10.86, wheat is at $5.27. At Agtegra in Huron and Kennebec, spring wheat is at $5.10, winter wheat is at $5.11, and in Craven, spring wheat at $5.05, winter wheat is at $4.96. At AGP in Aberdeen, South Dakota, beans are at $10.53. In Dawson, Minnesota, they're at $10.38, and in Sergeant Bluff, Iowa, beans are at $11.13. And now taking a look at some more cash grain numbers here. In Alcester, beans are at $10.70 and corn is at $3.77. In Arlington, South Dakota, beans are at $10.54. Corn is at $3.33. Looking at Aurora, beans are at $10.51 and corn is at $3.34. Looking in Brandon, South Dakota, beans are at $10.71 and corn at $3.55. In Brookings, beans are at $10.04, corn is at $3.32. Looking in Del Rapids, beans at $10.54, corn at $3.42. In DeSmet, beans at $10.47, corn is at $3.28. Looking in Falkton, beans at $10.29, corn is at $3.29. Looking in Hazel, South Dakota, corn is at $10.47 and beans are at $3.34. As we take a look in, South Dakota. In Lemon, South Dakota, corn is at $3.45. In Lesterville, beans are at $10.84. Corn is at $3.70. In Marion, beans are at $10.74. Corn is at $3.57. And in Miller, beans are at $10.19. Corn is at $3.40. Warner, South Dakota, beans are at $10.39 and corn is at $3.37. Our DTN that we usually pull numbers from kind of crashed here today, so we're pulling them off this ETN, so I don't usually read them, so that's kind of why we have some different cash grain numbers here today. So with that, that kind of completes our segment here. This cash grain update's been brought to you by Christensen Well and Irrigation.
3: Two tracks, two sleds, three big pulling sessions. It's Thunder in the Valley, the premier outlaw national truck and tractor pull, July 9th, 10th, and 11th in Rock Valley, Iowa. 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Thunder in the Valley. Thursday, July 9th at 7, Friday, July 10th at 6:30, and Saturday, July 11th at 6 o'clock. 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
2: A big day at the U.S. Supreme Court. Lisa Brady, Fox News, as the justices wrap up the current term with several landmark decisions.
3: The Supreme Court, in a 5-4 decision, struck down President Trump's order ending birthright citizenship, finding the 14th Amendment grants citizenship to those born here, regardless of the legal status or current living situation of their parent. The justices upheld two state laws that prevent transgender athletes from participating in women's sports, finding neither state rules violated the Equal Protection Clause and that Title IX allows schools to separate teams by sex. The majority opinion found it's clear the reference was to biological sex. In a 6-3 decision, the justices loosened campaign finance rules, finding that limits on how much a political party spends to coordinate with a candidate violate the First Amendment and the party's free speech rights.
2: Fox's Jessica Rosenthal. Now, some of those rulings include more than one decision. President Trump praising the campaign finance and girls' sports rulings as big wins. He calls the birthright citizenship decision too bad for the country, also posting that Congress should eliminate it. The president's continued push for a voter ID bill hits another setback, this time in the U.S. House, where a rule aimed at merging the Save America Act with a defense authorization measure failed with 14 Republican defections. Versions of the voting bill have previously failed to advance in the Senate. U.S. and Iranian officials planning separate meetings with mediators in Qatar as technical teams continue talks on a peace deal after weekend crossfire over efforts to get commercial ships through the Strait of Hormuz.
4: Iranian officials have indicated that no direct talks will take place between the United States and Iran while in Doha, but did confirm a delegation will be traveling to Qatar. The 60-day window is meant to iron out the details of Iran's nuclear program and keep the Strait of Hormuz open.
2: Fox's Trey Yingst. A standing ovation for Serena Williams, the 44-year-old tennis great, just beginning her Wimbledon comeback with her first singles match in nearly 4 years. 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
2: A member of Congress who'd been absent from Capitol Hill for nearly 4 months is back at work with an explanation.
6: This is not an easy speech for me to give. I am a private person by nature.
7: New Jersey House Republican Tom Keene Jr. says he was diagnosed and hospitalized with depression, not just feeling sad.
6: It is physical. It is emotional. And until you experience it yourself, it is difficult to fully understand how powerful this illness can be.
7: He says he hadn't expected to be gone so long.
6: I'm grateful that I accepted help, because today I stand before you healthier, stronger, and excited to return to the work that I love.
7: He last voted March 4th, shared a social media post April 27th that he was dealing with a personal medical issue, and won his Republican Party primary in New Jersey's 7th Congressional District this month.
2: Fox's Chris Foster. His Democratic challenger in November is former Navy helicopter pilot Rebecca Bennett. It's primary day in Colorado, where longtime House Democrat Diana DeGette is the latest incumbent to face a Democratic socialist challenger, Milot Kyros, who argues DeGette isn't fighting enough for the working class, but Kyros has controversy over past comments and anti-Israel sentiment. Officials in one Florida city agree to build a first-of-its-kind water treatment facility.
8: A new design of water treatment plant will be built for the city of

0: Tampa and promises to make drinking water more consistently clean. The new facility relies on technology called suspended ion exchange, referred to as SIX for short, where giant tanks stir water using resin beads, removing hefty amounts of organic matter and so-called forever chemicals. Treated water can then be further treated with more traditional methods for better outcomes. Construction of the facility will begin next year. In Miami, Eben Brown, Fox News.
1: An hour to the close on Wall Street. The Dow's up 142, hitting new highs. I'm Lisa Brady, Fox News.
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3: 5 minutes after 2 o'clock Tuesday afternoon, a package of 10 bills that were backed by South Dakota Attorney General Marty Jackley become law on July 1st. That's tomorrow. Now, these bills cover everything from public safety to government transparency, online crime, drugs, data privacy. The measures were all approved by the legislature this past session and signed into law by Governor Larry Roden. Now, Jackley says the new laws are designed to protect South Dakotans from emerging threats while also strengthening accountability in government. One law would ban candidates and political committees from accepting contributions or loans from foreign nationals. Another creates penalties for AI-generated intimate images that involve an identifiable person. The package protects genetic data privacy, updates digital currency search and seizure laws, gives investigators subpoena power in certain business records and certain cases. Other changes increase the penalties for drug crimes inside of the state correctional facilities, and there's new rules involving certain THC products for people under the age of 21. There's also several changes to open meetings laws included as well. Jackley says that the package reflects issues that his office has handled over the past year, from prison drug cases to artificial intelligence and online investigations. Again, all 10 of those measures take effect tomorrow. And the Oglala Sioux Tribe Department of Public Safety is asking for the public's help locating a person of interest in an ongoing shooting investigation. This is on Pine Ridge. Authorities are searching for Dason Highwolf following a shooting that was reported early Monday morning. Investigators say the case involves two separate scenes within Pine Ridge. The investigation is active. The law enforcement is urging anyone with any information about High Wolf's whereabouts or details related to the case to contact the Oglala Sioux Tribe Department of Public Safety Dispatch at 605-867-5111. Officials stress that members of the public should not approach or attempt to confront High Wolf. Anyone who spots him is urged to notify law enforcement immediately. From the WNAX newsroom, I'm Tim Borman.
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0: Thursday, July 9th at 7, Friday, July 10th at 6:30, and Saturday, July 11th at 6 o'clock. 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

0: 570 WNEX. It is the 2 o'clock hour on Your Big Friend. Now, normally in the 2 o'clock hour, we're either talking with our Better Way to Farm guy, our Tractor Zoom guy, or I'm telling you a few stories about things going on in the ag world. But today, I am a Mr. Congeniality. Yeah, I'm Mr. Generosity. I'm Mr. Thunder in the Valley. That's what I am. And I got some Thunder in the Valley tickets, and I'm going to give them away this half hour here on 570 WNEX. Let me count. Well, I got me a pretty good bunch of them right here. And so you be listening for your chance to call in and get you some. Because we're going to give some Thunder in the Valley tickets away before the five-state trader today. You know the number, right? 1-800-367-9629. Don't call yet. You be listening. I'll tell you when to call. And then, so yeah, you better be texting your friends. And you tell them they got about 2 minutes. So text them now. Tell them all to listen. 570 WNEX. For their chance to get some Thunder in the Valley tickets. I'm going to give my first pair away in just a couple of minutes or so, right here on Your Big Friend. He discovered America, even though he hadn't planned on it. He got lost in the river while the morning when he's about to land on it. 570 WNAX. Queen Isabella standing on the shore,
1: shouting, stand on it. Go ahead, baby, stand. 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
3: I'm Maria Bartiromo, and this is the Fox Business Report.
4: Stocks are advancing in afternoon trading to close out a strong quarter, with the Dow on track for its 19th record close of the year, while the NASDAQ and S&P 500 are heading for their best quarter in 6 years. Tech is gaining, with chip stocks leading the charge. However, AI spending worries still hang over tech. U.S. oil prices are edging lower, with West Texas Intermediate crude trading around $70 a barrel. And the Labor Department's job openings and labor turnover survey have showed that job growth is holding up and reported 7.6 million open positions on the last business day of May. It was more than economists were predicting, and also a sign that employment remains strong despite higher gas prices. And Warren Buffett is skipping what has been an annual mid-year contribution to the Gates Foundation until he sees the foundation's review of its ties to Jeffrey Epstein, according to the Wall Street Journal. That's your Fox Business Report. I'm Hillary Barsky, invested in you.
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0: 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Thunder in the Valley. The 9th, the 10th, the 11th of July. That is next weekend. And I got a pair. That's $25 a pop right there. I'm going to get a

0: You're going to get $50 worth of tickets from me. 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That is the number to call. And I'm going to pick a random one. Here we go. You got some tickets. Who's this? Where are you from?
1: This is Brian from Melchester.
0: Hey, what'd you say your name was?
1: Brian with a B.
0: Brian. Hey, are you excited to go to Thunder in the Valley, Brian? It is the... It's the 9th, the 10th, and the 11th, Brian. So you can pick any one of those sessions that you want to, Thursday, Friday, or Saturday, Brian. Are you still there?
1: I'm going to go all 3 days. That's my plan anyway.
0: Perfect. Well, we're going to pay your way for one of them there, Brian. So you hang on the line, and I'm going to get some information from you, and then we'll get some tickets sent your way. So don't hang up on me, Brian. You bet. 570 WNEX. It is the 2 o'clock hour on Your Big Friend.
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1: 570 WNEX, it is time to check the weather. Let me tell you, it's going to be hot on the 9th, the 10th, and the 11th. That's what it's going to be. The weather going to be hot in Rock Valley. Being a perfect tractor pulling, watching weather, but it's going to be hot. I mean, the action going to be hot. Yeah, that's right. Yeah, 93 today, 92 tomorrow, 93 on Thursday. That's what they are telling us. And here's what I'm telling you. Why don't you go ahead and give me a call right now, 1-800-367-9629, 1-800-367-WNAX. Give me a call right now. I'll get you for another pair of tickets for the Thunder in the Valley, 1-800-367-9629, 1-800-367-WNAX. I got another pair of tickets to Thunder in the Valley, the 9th, the 10th, the 11th. If you ain't never been to Thunder in the Valley, you are missing out. Oh, man, they put on a show. I am telling you, they put on a fabulous show. And you're going to see the big dogs. And you're going to see the best tractors. You're going to be at one of the best tracks, one of the best setups. And you're going to hear the best announcers as well. Thunder in the Valley. I'm going to take a random one again. And here we go. Who's this? You are on WNAX.
2: This is Troy.
1: Troy, where are you from, Troy?
2: Scotland.
1: Troy, you got yourself a pair of tickets to Thunder in the Valley. Do you like tractor pulls, Troy?
2: Yeah.
1: Good.
2: Yeah,
1: good.
2: We usually try and make it to Rock Valley. Wisner.
1: Isn't that a fabulous show over there in Rock Valley? They really do it upright, don't they?
2: Yeah, it is.
1: Yeah.
2: Too bad it's got to be so hot always. But.
1: Yeah, well, I mean, I think the weather will be better over there next week. All right, so we're holding out for that, but this is next week. It is the 9th, the 10th, and the 11th. You can go to one of the, I got admission to one of them. You pick whichever one you want to go to. Thursday at 7 o'clock, Friday at 6:30, and Saturday at 6 o'clock, okay? So there you go. Thursday, Friday, or Saturday. You pick whatever one you want to go to. And if I'm you, I just go ahead and go to the Thursday one and stay Thursday night. Go to the Friday one, then stay Friday night. Go to the Saturday one. What the heck? All right. So hang on the line here, Troy. Hang on. Don't go nowhere. I got to get some information from you. 570 WNAX. It is the 2 o'clock hour on your big friend.
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3: Native American tribes. Lauren Bender credits Carol Tramp of Wynette for her efforts in archiving Civil War veterans and soliciting the help of the Sons of the Union Veterans of the Civil War in an effort to memorialize the territory's earliest heroes.
4: She researched their death certificates and their probates and could prove that they were in the military. They were in the Nebraska Cavalry. She requested a headstone for them three, and they were dedicated last fall by a Civil War reenactment group. They lived as backdoor neighbors in town, and they served at the same time in the Nebraska Cavalry. They didn't fight in the Civil War. They went west and fought the Indians, but they were still considered a Civil War veteran.
3: And Tramp shares her knowledge of St. Helena history in her recent discovery of three Civil War veterans buried in this public cemetery.
5: With Henry Williams' family, it was a sad situation. He was so disabled, and he was going along the road and got off on the wrong side of the wagon and dropped down the side of the bank. And they found him like a day later. His family didn't have a lot of money. They had a lot of children. And supposedly that cemetery has flooded and some of the caskets and some of the stones were washed away. And then his family moved out of the area. The Remington family was very tickled that Irving is getting a stone. Josiah Gray's wife died the year before he did, and his only daughter, or only child, died 15 years before that. He's one of those people that would just be forgotten otherwise.
3: Fran Jones says the beloved buried there keep her connected to her nostalgic past, the place that endearingly became home to her.
6: And that's why I want to take care of the cemetery. The land was donated by the Joneses many years back, and during the outbreak of diphtheria in the late 1800s, a lot of people were buried there, and a lot of unmarked graves are still there. I'm pretty much trying to keep that up. That's my main interest in St. Helena now, is to the St. Helena Cemetery.
3: Today, the public cemetery is a place to reminisce the carnage that happened to those who sacrificed for the sake of freedom and the pioneering of Northeast Nebraska. Thanks to the efforts of Lauren Bender, Carol Tramp, Fran Jones, the Kenneth Stratman family, and the Sons of the Union Veterans of the Civil War, whose Nebraska State Commander Norman Weber says in those days, disease was as rampant as the Civil War itself, and together the ravages of the 1800s led to much mental anguish.
7: Absolutely. When we look at the war record, there were more casualties, more deaths by disease and infection than actual deaths on the battlefield. So if that was part of the soldiers' population, you can imagine how tough it was just for the general population, for the families that had to stay behind.
3: For Judy's Journal and Radio 570 WNEX, I'm Judy Stratman.
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9: 570 WNAX. 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Well, the five-state trader is right around the corner on your big friend, and you're going to get another chance to get some tickets coming up in the 3 o'clock hour. That's right. I got another pair, and I'm going to give you a chance coming up in the 3 o'clock hour here with myself and Chloe during...

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3: I'm Colin Strombeck with this WNAX Sports Update. The Minnesota Twins beat the Houston Astros 5-4 in Southeast Texas last night as the Twins hit back-to-back homers in the top of the fourth inning, courtesy of Royce Lewis and Victor Caratini. And Josh Bell hit a two-run homer in the top of the sixth inning.
4: Hit high in the air, right field, might have a chance, looks up, wall, and out of here. Bell, two-run shot, Twins back up. 4-1 over the Astros.
3: Dan Gladden with the call on Twins Radio. Bell talks about how productive the offense was.
5: Well, I think it's just Buxton leading the way. Getting Royce back, he's hitting homers. Obviously, Brooksy's been lights out all month. And, you know, I'm trying to catch my wind here, catch my stride, and do what I can in the box.
3: The pitching was good, too. Twins starting hurler Zebby Matthews struck out 7 Astros over 7 innings, giving up 4 hits, including a homer, a walk, and an earned run. He picked up the win to go to 4-5. The Kansas City Royals had yesterday off. Today they host the Tampa Bay Rays at 6:40. Pitching for the Rays, Griffin Jacks, right-hander, 3-5, 3.33 earned run average and 53 strikeouts. Pitching for the Royals, Noah Cameron, a southpaw, 4-5, 4.50 earned run average and 75 strikeouts. Pitching for the Twins tonight, Joe Ryan, a righty, 5-4, 3.18, 108 Ks. And pitching for the Astros, Mike Burrows, a righty, 3-8, 5.48, and 69 strikeouts on the season. Game time in Houston, 7:10, 6:30 pregame show on 570 WNAX. World Cup round of 32, USA against Bosnia and Herzegovina, Wednesday night at 7 o'clock. Colin Strombeck, WNAX Sports.
6: News. I'm Therese Crowley. Supreme Court end of term decisions. The High Court strikes down President Trump's ban on birthright citizenship for foreign nationals. 5-4. President Trump posting Congress should do it through legislation. House Speaker Mike Johnson.
7: We'll see. I'm sure there's going to be lots of discussion about that. I will say I'm very disappointed in that outcome. I think it subjects the country to serious challenges going forward, and we'll have to deal with it as a Congress.
6: And the High Court upholds state bans on trans athletes in women and girls sports 6-3. New Jersey GOP Congressman Tom Kaine returns to the House after months of medical absence, revealing he was hospitalized with depression.
8: Like many people, I believed that I could simply push through, but I agreed to follow my doctor's recommendations. Again, not believing that it would result in a long-term stay.
6: With thanks for people's patience and prayers, America is listening to Fox News.

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1: I am 570 WNAX. It is the 5-State Trader, 1-800-367-9629, 1-800-367-WNAX, the number to call to be part of the 5-State Trader. Yeah, we have sold thousands and thousands and thousands of items, and sometimes we do it in only 10 seconds or so. Right, I mean, what I mean by that is, in less than 10 seconds after you get off the phone with me, your phone is ringing. That happens more often than you know. If you have something for sale that's at all desirable, and you have it at a reasonable price, the likelihood of you getting something sold on the 5-State Trader, pretty blasted high. 1-800-367-9629, 1-800-367-WNAX, the number to call. The 5-State Trader on your big friend, anywhere from Devil Star, Wyoming, to the Mississippi River. Anywhere from Fargo, North Dakota, clear down to St. Joe, Missouri. Yeah, I don't know why I can't say it. Hell, my buddy from Glen Elder.

0: Kansas. I wanted to say Good Elder, and I knew that was wrong. Yeah, that's right. Glenn Elder can't. Max calls every now and then. I haven't heard from Max in a while, though. I hope everything is okay down in Glenn Elder. So 1-800-367-9629. Here's the rules. No guns, no weapons of any kind, only private parties, no businesses. We want you to limit phone calls to one item per phone call, one phone number per item, and that item has to have a price. We don't sell livestock on the trader, and we do not sell the PORN on the five-state trader either. Other than that, everything is within the rules, and let's go to the phone lines. Who's this? Where are you from? You on the five-state trader?
1: It's the Beaver Creek Grinch.
0: Hey, Grinch, how are you doing today?
1: Oh, I'm working up a little bit of the sweat.
0: Yeah, well, I mean, that's not good. You probably should be sitting in the house doing nothing, Grinch. Yeah, that's what a guy should be doing.
1: I had to dig some new potatoes. I just couldn't help myself.
0: I got you. Hey, what you got for us on the trader today, Grinch?
1: I've got two polydome calf pots. I called up the Gorder's Dairy Supply, and they're like new Minar, and they said they're worth at least $300 a piece. If you take the pair, I'll take them for $500 for the pair.
0: All right.
1: They're all complete. They've got the air vent dormers on them. They've got the buckets. They've got the bucket holders. They're like new.
0: Gotcha.
1: One's never been used, and the other one had a cap in it for about 2 months.
0: Sure, I got you. And what's the phone number, Grinch?
1: 507-920-0481.
0: I have got a... there we go. I've got 507-920-0481, Grinch.
1: You bet. Thank you, Ron. Sure like your show.
0: Well, thank you, Grinch. Appreciate it. 570 WNAX. It is the five-state trader on Your Big Friend. Now's a really good time to call the trader. Let's go to the phone lines. Who's this? Where you from? You on the trader?
2: Dwayne from Clarkson.
0: Hey, Dwayne. What you got for us?
2: I still have that self-propelled John Deere chopper. It's a 6750.
0: I got you.
2: It's got real...
0: I got you. It's rear wheel assist, and what else do we need to know?
2: Does it has a kernel processor.
0: Gotcha.
2: It's always shed. It's fuel ready to go. I'm asking 30,000.
0: You're cutting out just a little bit there, Dwayne. Did you say 37,000?
2: And it does have a metal detector.
0: All right. Dwayne, you were cutting out there, so I didn't catch a whole lot of what you were saying. What was the price tag on it?
2: $30,000.
0: $30,000.
2: Best offer.
0: I got you. All righty. And you said it has a metal detector on it as well?
2: Right. Yep.
0: All righty. The phone number?
2: 402-841-9651.
0: I have got 402-841-9651 there, Dwayne.
2: Yep, thank you.
0: Thank you. We appreciate it. 570 WNAX, it is the trader. Who's this way from? You're on the five-state trader.
3: This is Alan from Hoshford.
0: Hey, Alan. How you doing today?
3: Good, good.
0: Good. What you got for us?
3: I have a 1951 8N Ford for sale.
0: Oh, my goodness gracious. How about that? Tell me about your 8N.
3: It has brand-new rubber on the rear, and it has a side distributor. It's a pretty good little tractor. It sat outside, a little bit of paint faded, but $950 by it.
0: Yeah, that's a deal right there. I dig it. Those things are, you know what's amazing about those tractors, Alan, is that as many of them were out there, and as old as what they are, almost every farm in the Midwest has one of those tractors that they still use.
3: Yeah, I know it.
0: I mean, with the 3 points, pretty blasted handy. They were ahead of their time a long ways right there.
3: Yeah.
0: They just work good on a little brush hog mower, whatever it is. They're low profile. You can get them in the garage. And I tell you what, those things have stood the test of time. 950.
3: Make some kid a good tractor ride tractor.
0: Yeah, well, you got that right, Alan. All right, now, what's the phone number to call?
3: 752. Mm-hmm. 81-34-712 first.
0: All righty, I've got 712-752-8134.
3: Correct.
0: All right, I got to make certain I wrote it down wrong, but I read it back right. 712-752-8134.
3: Correct.
0: There we go. Thank you, Alan. Thank Appreciate you. It.

0: You bet. 570 WNEX. It is the five-state trader on your big friend. Who's this? Where you from? You on the trader?
1: This is Tom from Canton.
0: Hey, Tom. How's things in Canton today?
1: Well, lovely. We got a nice rain. Can't beat that.
0: That is nice.
1: That's a true bridge payment.
0: Yeah, you got that right. What you got for us, Tom?
1: I still got that 22-foot stock trailer. Good tires, good brakes. In my vehicle, I don't remember exactly what year it was, but it's early 2000.
0: Gotcha. Mm-hmm.
1: Lights all work, pole's nice. I'm going to drop it to 3,000.
0: All righty. And that's a good deal right there for sure. 22-foot stock trailer, $3,000. The tires are good, and the lights work, and the brakes work. Criminy sakes, say, Tom. Now, I mean, your people listening right now are going to wonder if you ever used it. Because you know that most of us use a stock trailer once, and all of a sudden the lights don't work anymore. How'd you keep those things working for so long, Tom?
1: I used it for a long time, and it's been a good trailer.
0: That's good. That's good. All right, what's the phone number to call, Tom?
1: 605-366-0367.
0: I have got 605-366-0367, Tom.
1: That's right.
0: Hey, thank you, Tom. We appreciate it. 570 WNEX is the five-state trader on your big friend. 1-800-367-9629. Back to the phone lines. Who's this? Where are you from? It's your turn on the trader.
2: Hey, Vaughn. It's the Virge in Wilmont again.
0: Hey, Virge. How's things in Wilmont today?
2: We are doing just great. A little bit of a breeze, and sun is shining, and the corn is growing.
0: Yeah, I tell you what, I get to, now when I go to the shop across the river into Nebraska, there's an irrigated cornfield, so I cheat a little bit. This field of corn I see the most has got a pivot in it. But holy smokes, I think it grew a foot in the last 2 days.
2: I believe that.
0: Yeah.
2: So have the weeds.
0: Yeah, that's for sure. Virge, what you got for us?
2: Today I've got a 265 John Deere lawnmower, or a disc mower, excuse me.
0: Gotcha.
2: I got a gentleman interested in 275, so we'll sell the 265 now.
0: Okay.
2: I want $4,500 for that one.
0: Yep.
2: 507-360-8798.
0: All righty, I have got 507-360-8798, Verge.
2: That sounds great.
0: There we go. Thank you, Verge. Appreciate it. 570 WNEX, it is the trader on your big friend. 1-800-367-9629. 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
1: 570 WNEX. It is the Trader. Back to the phone lines. Who's this way from? You're on a five-state Trader.
2: This is Dave from Paulina.
1: Hey, Dave. How's things in Paulina?
2: Well, warm.
1: Yeah, I wouldn't doubt that there, Dave. I haven't been through Paulina since it's been a couple years. Yeah, I used to go do me a little drag racing over in your neck of the woods, and then I'd roll through town, but I ain't been there for a bit, Dave. So what you got for us on the Trader?
2: I have a Westendorf WL40 loader.
1: Gotcha. Oh, that's a classic right there. Yep.
2: Comes with a 7-foot Westendorf quick catch bucket.
1: Gotcha.
2: A quick catch bale spear. And also a bucket attached hay grapple.
1: Gotcha.
2: Two sets of brackets for the tractor, and I'm asking $25 for the whole package. $2,500.
1: There we go. It's got the WL-40. It's got the 7-foot quick-tatch bucket. It's got a quick-tatch bale spear. It's got a hay grapple, two sets of brackets, $2,500. And the phone number to call?
2: 712-229-5087.
1: I have got 712-229-5087. Is that right, Dave?
2: That's correct, yeah.
1: There we go. We got it. Hey, thank you. Appreciate it.
2: All right. Thanks, bud.
1: Yeah, I'll bet you 570 WNEX. It is the Trader. Who's this? Where are you from? Y'all on the five-state Trader.
3: Come on, Todd. Chancellor.
1: Hey, Todd, what you got for us?
3: Well, I got all kinds of things for sale.
1: Yeah.
3: Hey, the other day I put those Corvairs on for parts.
1: Yep.
3: Yeah, I think forgot a price.
1: Oh.
3: But just a couple $100, their best offer. It's just like, I think it's three different bodies and some parts. But 605-351-4524.
1: And you said how much money, Todd?
3: 200.
1: 300, you said?
3: Two hundred.
1: There we go. All right. Yep. 605. Oh, my goodness gracious. Why can't I think of the next numbers there?
3: Oh, 351.
1: There we go. That's the ones I always remember. 4524. 605-351-4524, Todd.
3: Yeah, thank you.
1: Oh, I tell you what, I'm slipping today. Yeah, I am slipping. I couldn't remember Todd's phone number. I should have remembered. Well, he's got a Ford motor in there. He got a 351. Now, Ford made a 351 Cleveland. They made a 351 Windsor. They made a 351 Modified. Ford made three different 351s. And I should know that. Yeah. Well, I mean, I do know that. I should have remembered his number. Back to the phone lines. Who's this? Where are you from? You're on the five-state Trader.
4: This is Scott from Ruthin.
1: Hey,
4: I used
1: Scott.
4: To own a 351 Cleveland in a 1970 Mach 1.
1: Oh, my good. You know, that was one of the few years you could get that motor. And they're pretty legendary. A 70 Mach 1, huh, Scott?
4: Yeah. My stepdad had a 69 Mach 1 with the Windsor in it. And he wouldn't sell me that, so I had to go buy my own car.
1: Well, I mean, people preferred the Cleveland back in the day anyhow. They had a little bit. Now, did yours have a four-barrel on it or two-barrel, Scott?
4: Four-barrel.
1: Oh, you had the good one then for sure. Yeah.
4: Yeah.
1: Once your dad drove it, he thought to himself, I shouldn't have let that kid buy that.
4: Yeah.
1: You never got in trouble with it, did you, Scott?
4: No, I never got caught for anything.
1: That's good.
4: For most of my life, truthfully.
1: I'm guessing you wish you still had it if you don't.
4: Oh, I don't know. I had the opportunity to buy it back. I guess. I didn't.
1: What color was it?
4: No, I sold it and bought a boat.
1: Was it red
4: orange.
1: And black?
4: Oh, orange. It was orange. Yeah.
1: Gotcha. Hey, all right. What you got for us, Scott?
4: I am looking for... I called up the other day, and I was looking for a... meat bandsaw, and I got it bought.
1: Yeah,
4: what I'm missing is a cooler now. I need a walk-in cooler big enough for a beef or three dead hookers.
1: We'll just put beef on there, okay? Gotcha. All right. I guess it depends on the size of the... Never mind.
4: The beef or the...
1: Yeah. That's right. All right. You know, so the other day someone had one for sale, but I got to tell you, I even got text messages as soon as the show got done. What was that number that guy would have walked?

0: walk-in cooler. And I can give you his number. But I am assuming he got it sold. Did you hear the day when someone had one for sale, Scott?
1: No, I didn't. I did not.
0: Hang on just a second. We got to go back. Here we go. His number. Can you write it down, Scott?
1: Yeah, I just stopped the sprayer, and I'm got a pen ready to go.
0: All right, 605-987-5778. And it was a walk-in cooler. 987-5778.
1: Okay.
0: Now, I can't tell you if he still has it or not. I don't know. And if I remember right now, and I don't always remember right because I couldn't remember Todd's phone number just a little bit ago, he had one that was all disassembled. And everything worked. He disassembled it to take it out of wherever it was. So you'd have to assemble the thing, which is probably how you want one anyhow. So, all right, what's your phone number there, Scott?
1: 507-829-5491.
0: And so if anyone's got a walk-in cooler they won't get rid of, Scott's looking for one that's big enough for quite a bit of stuff. 507-829-5491, Scott.
1: Thank you. Have a good 4th.
0: You as well, Scott. You as well. 570 WNAX. It is the trader on your big friend. We'll be right back after we hear from Jensen Agency. I got some open phone lines on the 5-State Trader, so why don't you give me a call right now and we'll get to you in 1 minute.
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0: 70 WNAX. 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Let's go to the phone lines. Who's this way from? You're on the five-state trader.
1: This is Don from Mitchell.
0: Hey, Don. How are you doing today?
1: Pretty fair. Pretty good.
0: What you got for us?
1: I got hay buster tub grinder. It's 11:30, and I got hammers out of it, good hammers. For sale.
0: Okay, so it's an 11:30 model of a hay. It's a model 11:30 hay buster tub grinder, and the hammers are good.
1: Yeah, there's only one side. There's four sides on those hammers, but there's only one side been used.
0: I got you. Okay. And how much do you want for it?
1: Well, there's 88 of them in there. They get about $68 a piece, but I'll let them go for $20 a piece. And they're good.
0: 20 each for the hammers. Gotcha.
1: Yep. They're all good.
0: Right. And the phone number, Don?
1: 605-999-5345.
0: I have got 605-999-5345.
1: Thank you.
0: There we go. 570 WNEX, it is the five-state trader. Who's this? Who's this way from? You on a trader?
2: Dave from Parkston.
0: Hey, Dave. How are you today?
2: Not bad. A little warm.
0: Yeah. That it is. I'm trying to remember when I went through last time. Things are looking pretty good in your neck of the woods, but it's been probably 3 weeks since I've been through there, Dave. So
2: it's gotten better.

0: And so we got some rain.
1: That's wonderful. What you got for us, Dave?
0: A square back John Deere 95 combined with an intermediate feeder house.
1: Oh, my goodness gracious. All righty. With the
0: Flexor. And it's got good tires on it, cab on it, and it hasn't been run for 20-some years, but it's a collector model, and it's a good old combine. Was used last year before it come to town.
1: I gotcha. All right. So there was something I missed on here, but you got the square back 95 combine, intermediate feeder house, and then there was something else that you had said right after that, and I couldn't catch what that was.
0: Very good tires, 18-4, 26s.
1: Gotcha, yeah. I got the tires, so it was some other option, but we'll be all right. The collectors know what they're looking for. All right,
0: yep.
1: And right. How much you want for it, Dave?
0: $2,500.
1: And let's see, 605-770-9600. I can still remember yours, number, Dave.
0: That's good. Thank you.
1: Hey, thank you, Dave. We appreciate it.
0: Yep. All right, bye for now.
1: Yep, 570 WNEX. It is the Five State Trader on your big friend. Who's this? Who's this? Where you from? You on the Five State Trader?
2: Von Todd again, Chancellor.
1: You betcha.
2: Hey, I'm selling my 01 Dodge, 2500 extended cab, short box. It's a West Coast vehicle, so it's like almost immaculate for an 01.
1: Yep.
2: Got a topper on it. It's a diesel, automatic, four-wheel drive, 247,000 miles on it. It's got every option, leather, everything else. It's a sport edition.
1: Oh, are you still there, Todd?
2: Yep. Can you hear me?
1: Yeah, I can. How much do you want for it?
2: I'm asking 16.5.
1: And full number?
2: 605-351-4524.
1: I have got 605-351-4524 there, Todd.
2: Thank you.
1: Thank you. Appreciate it. 570 WNAX. It is the Trader. One more, and then we'll take another short break. Who's this? Where are you from? You on the Trader?
3: Oh, this is Steve from Del Rapids.
1: Hey, Steve. How's things up there in Dells?
3: Well, pretty good. Got a nice rain the other night. Things are looking better.
1: Yeah, man, that makes life better, doesn't it? What you got for us today, Dave?
3: Well, I'm having Steve, such good luck with you finding me Pontiac stuff.
1: Mm-hmm.
3: I got a sign out of Brookings and a Grand Prix out of Cologne, but I'm looking for Pontiac memorabilia, signs, car parts, or cars, sports cars, so whatever they might have.
1: Yeah, we go, Steve. You and I took your number down the last time because you and I got to get together someday. You know I'm a Pontiac guy, Steve. Well, all right, now, you know that I race a Dodge. You know, but you probably don't know that I'm a Trans Am owner there, Steve.
3: Oh, no, I know.
1: Yeah, you betcha. I got me one. Now, I want a early second gen someday. I got to have me early second generation Firebird Trans Am. But you know me, I don't want one too nice because I want to do the Sandhills Classic some year. Yeah, you know what that is?
3: Nope.
1: Well, it's a road race in Nebraska, all right? So they close off about a 50-mile stretch of highway near a little town in Nebraska, and it's a winding road, and you race that course, okay? And so I want a car that I could build for that that's got to look cool, and there's nothing that looks cooler than them early second-gen Firebirds and Trans Ams, so I can't have a collectible one because, I can't keep it original. See what I'm saying? Someday, when my bank account allows for me or I have limited self-control, then I will get me one. So,
3: that's a bad habit with Pontiac people. Limited control.
1: Yeah, well, it's not just Pontiac guys, Steve. It's everybody. What you got? Yeah. What's your phone number, Steve?
3: 605-940-4227.
1: I have got 605-940-4227, Steve.
3: Sounds good.
1: There we go. Thank you, Steve. Appreciate it.
3: Thank you.
1: You betcha.
3: Appreciate you.
1: Yeah,

0: You bet. 570 WNEX, it is the trader. Yeah, well. Okay. Yeah, I know I like all brands of vehicles, okay? I drag race a Dodge because one of the first things I ever drove was a 66 Dodge 200 pickup truck. The big wide block 318 and a 4-speed and a set of straight pipes. Oh, man, that thing was so cool. However, on the Van Genderen Ranch, we had a 72 Pontiac Catalina that had a 400 in it. 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When it comes to cars, I think I've driven just a little bit of everything as well. Yeah, I'll go through it in my mind while we hear from Northside Grain. How about that? And then I'll be right back. 570 WNAX.
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0: 570 WNEX, it is the 5-State Trader. Back to the phone lines. Who's this? Where are you from? You on the 5-State Trader.
2: This is Ed Worthington, Minnesota.
0: Hey, Ed, how are you?
2: Good and hot.
0: Yeah, what you got for us today, Ed?
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2: No, better offer.
0: Oh, I got you. I got you. All right. There we go. And your phone number there, Ed.
2: 507-343-2453.
0: I have got 507-343-2453, Ed.
2: Hey, you got it.
0: Thank you, Ed. We appreciate it.
2: You betcha.
0: You bet. 570 WNEX. It is the 5-State Trader on your big friend. Well, let's see. Van Genderen Ranch had a Pontiac. I remember when I was a little kid, my parents had a New Yorker. Well, okay, my dad had a body shop when I was real young, and we would occasionally end up with a vehicle you fixed up. That was our New Yorker. That was also the Pontiac Catalina. And we had an Oldsmobile with a diesel in it. It was like an 85. And we had a Buick that was probably an 87 with a diesel in it. Yeah, let's see here. So we've had the Chrysler. We've had all the GMs. I don't know that we ever had ourselves a Ford. I got to go back through my memory. Oh, my parents did, but I don't remember it. 570 WNAX.
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7: You should be ashamed of yourself.
8: You don't belong in this committee. Jamie, you should get the hell out of here.
6: Race. Maryland Democratic Congressman Jamie Raskin erupting after New York Republican Mike Lawler suggested Democrats should be as angry about people killed by illegal immigrants as they are about two U.S. citizens killed in confrontations with federal agents in Minnesota.
9: The same outrage you feel about Renee Good and Alex Pretty,
10: Mr. Chairman,
9: you feel about Sheridan Gorman and Lincoln Riley and every angel family in this country.
8: I do feel that outrage.
9: You do not.
8: Do you?
9: Because if you did, you would not support sanctuary.
8: Do you feel the outrage about Alex Pretty and Renee Good?
6: It's the fourth hearing on city and state policies Republicans say are making Americans less safe by not requiring cooperation with federal immigration enforcement. President Trump says Congress should end birthright citizenship as the Supreme Court rejects his effort to limit the 14th Amendment.
11: Justice Kavanaugh, in his partial concurrence, partial dissent in that birthright citizenship case, lays out a path that maybe is what the president and the White House are looking to. He says this: if Congress amends the federal statute that has to do with this, or otherwise enacts a statute creating new exceptions along the lines of the executive order for children born to foreign citizens unlawfully or temporarily in the country, such a statute, he says, as I see it, would pass constitutional muster. So now maybe that is the path that the administration wants to pursue.
6: Fox's Shannon Bream at the Supreme Court. The justice is also ruling that two state bans on transgender athletes and girls' sports programs do not violate the Constitution or Title IX. Just getting word of a freight train derailment in Bensalem, Pennsylvania. A shelter-in-place order for the area as emergency crews assess the scene. The Dow hitting new highs again. Up 135 points at the bell. 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
6: A California mother due for arraignment in connection with her son's e-motorcycle crash that killed an elderly man.
13: 51-year-old Tommy Joe Major faces charges including involuntary manslaughter and child endangerment. Orange County prosecutors allege her 14-year-old son was illegally riding an e-motorcycle in April when he crashed into 81-year-old Ed Ashman, a Vietnam War veteran and substitute teacher. Ashman died from his injuries. Officials say they warned Major on body-worn camera last year that she could face criminal charges for her son's riding. California Attorney General Rob Bonta recently issuing a consumer alert.

0: stressing under state law, two-wheeled vehicles that go more than 28 miles per hour with pedal assistance or 20 miles per hour with a throttle are classified as mopeds or motorcycles, which have age restrictions and require a license.
1: Fox's Kristen Goodwin. More than 700,000 Ford vehicles are being recalled to fix an issue with the parking system that federal regulators say could allow them to roll away.
2: The vehicles equipped with park-by-wire functionality and 10R80 transmissions, Lincoln Navigator and Expedition model years 2018 to 2021, Explorer and Lincoln Aviator model years 2020 to 2021, and F-150 pickup trucks model years 2020 to 2021. Drivers will see a wrench warning light on their dashboard, and the vehicle's electronic parking brake will also automatically apply if it does not go into park mode when commanded. That from NHTSA. CJ Papa, Fox News.
1: Ford or Lincoln dealers will update the software and fixed transmission components for free. An update from the World Cup, where Norway has just won a knockout game for the first time, defeating Ivory Coast 2-1. Erling Haaland sending Norway into the round of 16 with a deciding goal in the 86th minute. Recapping stocks, June ends with another record close for the Dow, up 134 to 52,317. I'm Lisa Brady, Fox News.

0: It was 70 WNAX. It is the Drive Time Show. You want to know what's interesting? You just heard Fox News talk about the Ford transmission issue, the park-by-wire. It's the 10R80 transmission. That transmission was co-developed by Ford and GM. It's both in Fords and in GM, so it's a software issue with the Fords. Is interesting, and I'm just saying right now, if I'd have been working for Ford or GM, I would have developed that transmission in the 90s already. I had a 12-speed transmission in my 1966 Dodge mud truck. Yeah, that's right. I don't know why it took so long for car manufacturers to figure out that the real secret to economy and power was in the transmission, not in the motor. I mean, the motor makes a difference, too, but I guess they're just not hot rodders. What are we going to talk about on the Drive Time Show? Well, who knows what we're going to talk about. Probably talk about some court cases. I told you yesterday that we'd be talking court cases all week. And I told you Tuesday was the day that they're going to let a whole lot of decisions out. And we got some. We'll talk about it a little bit. We also going to talk a little truck and tractor pulling, because I have one more pair, Thunder in the Valley, Outlaw Truck and Tractor Pulling Association. I got a pair of tickets to Thunder in the Valley. We're going to give them away sometime during the 3 o'clock hour, so you want to be listening. Oh, some of the experts are trying to figure out what happened to Jill Biden's book. Dr. Jill Biden put a book out there, and it was a bestseller. And then all of a sudden, boom, and they can't figure out how it went from bestseller to boom, not selling anything. Or, well, maybe they can. We'll talk about it coming up. We'll get to it all after Colin has the news.
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2: An 80% chance of showers and thunderstorms, mainly before 4 a.m. A low of 68, a quarter inch can drop tonight in Yankton. Wednesday, a 20% chance of showers and thunderstorms before 9 a.m. Mostly sunny, high of 93, gusts to 20 miles an hour. Highmore is beginning the long cleanup after violent winds hit the town and surrounding area early Monday morning, leaving behind widespread damage, downed trees, power outages, and collapsed wind turbines. Straight-line thunderstorm winds tore through that town Monday morning. The peak wind gust was 131 miles an hour, something National Weather Service forecaster Aaron Dorn says is obviously very rare.
3: Did some digging on it yesterday, and it's the 15th strongest observed straight-line winds from a thunderstorm in the country. Here in South Dakota, it's the second strongest measured wind gust on record.
2: Public Information Officer Kathy Stevenson says there were some minor injuries reported, and with much of the town without power, one urgent concern was damage at a local nursing home.
4: Our nursing home did have to be evacuated this morning due to damage to their facility, but we have had great response from our neighboring communities to assist in that, to get all those residents of our nursing home to a different and safe location.
2: Hyde County Emergency Manager Jim Stevenson and Sheriff Kylie Reinhart say the response from agencies, volunteers, and neighboring communities has been overwhelming. Governor Larry Roden toured the damage Monday afternoon. Railroad crews with Rapid City Pier and Eastern were also in Highmore clearing fallen trees from the tracks. Outside town, at least 12 wind turbines collapsed after the National Weather Service measured winds of 131 miles an hour near Highmore and nearby Holabird. Iowa Congresswoman Ashley Hinson says she wants the U.S. Senate to move quickly on a farm bill after the House passed its version a few weeks ago. The two chambers still have to agree on a final package before it can be sent to President Trump. Hinson says she hopes that happens before voters go to the polls in November.
5: You know, our delegation worked together, we locked arms, and we have had to push back on leadership, and this is the kind of member of the House I am, certainly the kind of Senate member I will be. I will work with anyone to get our mission across the finish line and get results for Iowa.
2: Hinson, the Republican from Marion, is now the GOP nominee for U.S. Senate, running for the seat being vacated by Joni Ernst. She points to year-round E15 as one example of an agriculture issue she says matters to Iowa producers and consumers.
5: So E15 is a great example of that. We built a bipartisan coalition of lawmakers who understand how important, number one, consumer choice is at the pump. Number two, how important a domestic market is for our farmers. So getting that policy across the finish line in the House is a huge win, a good first step.
2: Hinson says Congress also needs to finish work on the broader farm bill and reach agreement on E15 sooner rather than later. As her Senate campaign continues, Hinson says she plans to spend more time in western Iowa listening to residents and their concerns. Hinson faces Democrat Josh Turek of Council Bluffs in that U.S. Senate race. From the WNAX newsroom, I'm Colin Strombeck.
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3: Midwest is experiencing the heat wave that Eric talked about. I'm Keith Weinberg with your farm news update. When I talked to Eric Snodgrass, he's the weather fellow with Nutrient Ag Solutions on Friday, he said, watch out, we are going to see a warm-up across the Midwest.
4: A pretty massive heat wave's coming through, as I'm sure everybody listening knows. The question is going to be, how long is it going to last? And I think that's what's on front mind for a lot of growers.
5: The million-dollar question is, how long will it last? Do you have that answer? Well,
4: boy, if I have the $1 million right now.
5: Yeah.
4: Yeah. You know, here's the thing. So there's an interesting feature taking shape in the atmosphere right now. And we discovered this more than a century ago, that the atmosphere, of course, moves in waves. Well, the guy that discovered it, his name is Carl Gustav Rossby, and he defined a very, very specific wavelength. Now, what am I talking about? I'm talking about troughs and ridges. If they end up separating by about 3,000 to maybe 3,200 miles, so from one ridge to the next, it turns out that because of the speed at which the planet rotates, the ridges don't move. Now, that was a bunch of just scientific jargon for telling you that as the ridge builds in this weekend and establishes itself over the Midwest, upper Midwest, that the atmosphere is configuring itself in such a way that that wave may become what we call a standing wave. In other words, it doesn't progress east, it doesn't progress west, and we may be watching it hang around maybe to July 10th, 11th, 12th, maybe even a little bit longer. And at that point, well, started to be adding up. How many days did we go above 95? How many overnight lows were above 70 or 75? And it's happening during silking or pollination, which is critical. So yes, this is the wrong time to go hot. Question is, do you have moisture in the soil? Most places in the Midwest do, but there's a hole. That hole is near Sioux Falls. It's in western Iowa. It's in southwestern Minnesota, northeastern parts of Nebraska. And that's an area where if we bring in the hot conditions and stick around, we could see some significant yield loss.
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0: 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It is the Drive Time Show. My name is Vaughn. I am the host of the Drive Time Show, the big shot, the big kahuna, the man in charge. I am a... hang on just a second. What'd you say over there? Someone keeps stealing Chloe's stuff.
1: Literally, where is it going? Where is it going?
2: I swear.
0: Not all that happy about it.
2: I swear. If I had an entire phone book in front of me, I wouldn't even need the simple trick to rip it in half.
0: She would... Ladies and gentlemen, she says she could rip a phone book in half. She's so perturbed.
2: Who keeps taking it? Why do they keep taking it? Where did it go?
0: Yeah, I mean, that's a very
2: Where
0: good question.
2: Where did it go?
0: Yeah, I gotcha. Hang on just a second. In other news, someone stole Chloe's adapter again.
2: I mean, again. Again.
0: It's like the third
2: time. It's like once a week. Once a week. And it's where does it go?
0: All points bulletin asking anybody to report on where on earth I just call it an adapter. Does it have an actual name?
2: I think it's just, I don't know.
0: Where that adapter
2: I would
0: is,
2: love
0: maybe.
2: To know the actual name of the item that keeps being stolen from me.
0: Yeah, if you have stolen Chloe's adapter, you have until 3:35 to return it. No questions asked.
2: I'm gonna find them.
0: But after that, she'll be asking questions. And whoofta, I'd hate to know what the.
2: I was rated as.
0: Mm-hmm. Yeah.
2: I can't remember. I was rated as the class of 2026 Guantanamo Bay's worst interrogator. So. And they don't mean that in, like, a, she doesn't get the answer.
0: Yeah. well, I mean, here's the thing, ladies and gentlemen. When Chloe would interrogate folks, she didn't use just water during the waterboarding. Normally when you waterboard somebody, you play some music.
2: Do you?
0: All right, you don't.
2: Oh.
0: And you use ice cold water.

0: Chloe warms her water up to room temperature.
1: Yeah.
0: And then she plays opera music in the background.
1: Yeah.
0: And she's like, okay, mister.
1: How am I French?
0: Because they're the most diabolical.
1: Oh.
2: Surely you know where the person we're looking for is. And if you do not tell me, I am going to douse you in the room temperature water.
3: You must answer in the affirmative, oui, or in the negative, me.
0: So, if you have stolen Chloe's adapter, return it, please.
1: If I find out that you've taken my adapter.
0: And now, here's the thing, too. Whoever has stolen that blasted thing has pretty good collection, because I myself have had a good collection of those adapters over the years, and I have had to replace stolen ones enough times that my collection of adapters, which many of them were purchased by my very own $1 bills.
1: It just doesn't make any sense, because where are they going? You know, like, when you take something that doesn't, like, you don't use it, it's not like if I took a bunch of coal from somebody and used it in a fire, it doesn't go anywhere.
0: Gotcha. It's saying this thing is not expendable. It exists somewhere. It's just somebody took it.
1: It's somewhere out there, but who has it? And why do they keep doing that to me?
0: Yeah, well, I mean, hang on just a second. Calm down a little bit, and
1: I'm gonna stab you. Actually, you know what? I'm not gonna harm you physically.
0: We'll get to the
1: bottom of it. I'm gonna open up this
0: 570 WN.
1: I needed this.
0: Ladies and gentlemen, breaking news, Chloe has calmed down.
1: Deep breaths, everybody.
0: It is the Drive Time Show, Vaughn, Chloe, and you on the Drive Time. I mean, we got a big, we got more breaking
1: news. Has anybody got a cigarette?
0: Not even sure we can say that word on the radio anymore.
1: What's wrong with that?
0: I'm just saying. It's like,
1: okay, fine. For the FCC, I do not smoke, and you know what? I can't. A, because I'm a weak noodle, and B, because I have enough problems as is.
0: There we go. Well, no, I'm just saying. Of all the things in movies these days, you know what I mean? Some of the rating of movies, like when I turn on my Netflix, all right, and I was like, I want to watch whatever, you know, some movie that I haven't seen in a long, long time. I watched Rudy. I haven't got all the way through it because whoever wrote that movie and whoever out there have said it's wonderful, it's not.
1: Wow.
0: Okay, I'm just saying that it has taken me. It is not riveting.
1: Okay.
0: I have not been able to just sit down and watch the blasted thing.
1: What is Rudy?
0: Rudy is a football movie.
1: Like Rudy
0: movie.
1: Giuliani?
0: No, it's a movie. It's a Rudy Rutenheimer, Rutabagger, Rudy Rutentootin.
1: Rutabagger.
0: His name is Rudy, and he always wanted to go to Notre Dame to play football.
1: Okay.
0: Okay. And all right, there's a lot of people out there that say, oh, it's just absolutely a wonderful movie. It's so wonderful. It's just so inspirational. It's one of those movies when you watch it that just makes you want to stick with it and do what your dream is. Now, I haven't watched the whole thing, so I don't know exactly how it goes. I do know at some point there'll be a...
1: Yeah. There's going to be like a...
0: All right. It's a story about a kid who wants to play football at Notre Dame.
1: Right.
0: He wants to be a walk-on, but he ain't big enough and tough enough and strong enough and fast enough.
1: I thought you were going to say fat enough.
0: I probably isn't smart enough either, but that's beside the point. You got to be smart to be a football player, and only football players know that.
1: Okay. Suck up.
0: Yeah, so

0: He shows up on campus, and I'm just saying, in a modern world, they would call this movie Stalker. Okay.
1: What do you talk? How does he not? How does he show
0: up?
1: Besides,
0: he's going to go to Notre Dame, so he just shows up on campus thinking, well, he's not registered for any classes, so he's not taking classes. He wants to help out with the football team, so he's trying to hang around, but he's not on the football team. Right? And then he talks to, like, the grounds crew that keeps the field in good shape and it fixes the locker rooms and so on. And he's like, hey, my name is Rudy, and I'd sure like to work for you. And he's like, I don't need nobody to work for me. And he's like, well, I work for free. Well, you can't work for free. That's dumb.
2: Well, I will.
1: And Rudy's like, well, I'm not in college, so I wouldn't know.
2: I'm just
1: your standard mid-American idiot.
2: I'm just a regular vagrant hanging out on campus, just happen to have a Notre Dame jacket on.
1: He doesn't even sign up for classes?
0: No,
1: don't
0: he's
1: you
0: not
1: have to sign up for classes to
0: no,
1: be part of I mean, a university's football team?
0: That's the question. I mean, and so then he just hanging out there on the campus, gets a job with the grounds crew so he can be close to the football team. I'm telling you right now, if you substitute attractive young lady for football team, this dude's in jail.
1: Okay, well,
0: okay,
1: no,
0: I'm just
1: that's
0: saying
1: not apples
0: that.
1: To apples.
0: He's absolutely fascinated with the football team. Yeah. I just want to hang out with the football
1: to
0: team.
1: To be fair, what? Those footballers, if any trouble were to come from this strange man hanging around, probably stand a better chance of surviving an encounter than just any old attractive young lady.
0: Well, I mean, I
1: okay,
0: just,
1: especially on a college campus, you know they're not open carry.
0: All right, I'm just saying, clearly Chloe's never been to the club when some fella has showed up to talk to one of the girls in the girl group.
1: Mm-hmm.
0: All right? Because I'm telling you, if you walked up to someone on the football team, right, and all the football players are around there, you'd be like, you Earl? You the running back Earl? And they'd be like, yeah, I'm Earl the running back. And be like, yeah. Why'd you trip over your own shoelaces the other day in that football game? I lost $20 on that bet.
1: Mm-hmm.
0: Right? The football team would stand back and kind of laugh at you at Earl, too. Right? They'd be like, yeah, well, Earl lost the game for us too, man. Right? If you walked up to a girl in the girl group and it said, are you Charlene? And be like,
2: yeah, I'm Charlene.
0: Yeah, well, your hair doesn't look all that good, Charlene. That group will beat the tar out of you so fast, you'll be lucky to get out of there with your life. I'm saying.
1: Is that why your head's shaped that way?
0: Just saying, you got a better chance so, with the.
1: Why? But hold on, because yeah, the situation you're proposing, right, is on one hand going up to pet a puppy dog, on the other hand going to go wake up a grizzly bear.
0: No, I'm not. Why? It's what? Not the same.
1: It's exactly what I'm saying. They're not the same.
0: They are. They are the same thing. The teddy bear.
1: It's not.
0: No, it is.
1: It's not by volition of your own comments.
0: Anyhow, I'm just saying. I'd take my chances hanging out with the football team and insulting them guys.
1: Rather than insulting women to their face. You know what? Good on you.
0: I mean, I've seen it happen.
1: It wasn't me. I know a guy.
0: 570 WNEX. It is the Drive Time Show. Anyhow, at some point, I'll get through the rest of the movie, Rudy. And everyone listening is like, I watched that in the 1990s. I don't remember him being a stalker. Well, I'm just saying. There's a lot of things that happen in the movies. If they happen in real life, you get thrown in jail for that.
1: Yeah, it's, you know, you suspend your disbelief for a little while while you watch the movies. It doesn't have to be a whole
0: I never
1: real,
0: can. Anytime
1: know?
0: I watch a movie, right, some romantic comedy.
1: Vaughn watches a movie where somebody gets married and they live happily ever after. He's like, no way, dude.
0: No, that ain't right.
1: Something about this is wrong.
0: What I'm trying to say is you watch a movie, right? And there's a relationship between a lovely fella and a lovely lady. And then all of a sudden, there's always a misunderstanding because there has to be because that's what draws in the crowd. It's like, oh my goodness, if he only knew that she really didn't mean to say what, he's misunderstanding her, right? And then he's like, what do I do to get her back? You

0: What I will do is I will call the flower store and have them put their entire contents in her apartment.
1: Okay.
0: I mean, how often have you seen that? Some lady walk home to her apartment and boom, there it is. Open it up. You know, and in some cases, it's people they had just met. And I think to myself, how on earth does that guy know where she lives?
1: And I think to myself, what a wonderful
0: I'm
1: world.
0: Just saying, if I went on a first date with a lady and I met on, you know, those one or two or three dozen dating sites that I'm on, usually ladies go through a fair amount of, listen, I don't ask questions about where they live and stuff like that.
1: Good.
0: So, that's pretty good. What exactly is your address then, again?
1: Yeah.
0: Yeah. What hours did you say you work?
1: Yeah. I'm going to need you to be there to sign for something.
0: You know what I mean? I mean, you can't send flowers to work to a lady after you just first met her or something. And in the movies, you can send an entire room full of roses to somebody after you first met them. And that's not creepy at all.
1: Well, I think sort of depends on what, A, what you look like, B, how you appear. Personality wise,
0: all back to what we look like.
1: It does, yes, yeah. Actually, I mean, and here's the thing: is like, you know, people are gonna be like, "Nah, you can't judge a book by its cover." Yeah. Well, I'm judging books by their cover.
0: Well, I think it's fine
1: because
0: to do that.
1: In some cases, the guy that doesn't wash his hair and kind of smells bad, there's a reason he's doing that. It's because he's not exactly a great person with a sparkling personality on the inside. All I need to do is look past the outside. That's not like a me problem.
0: It's probably some guy down on his luck and he doesn't have running water, but Chloe holds that against him.
1: And I will. And I stand by it.
0: Can't afford a comb or a brush.
1: Yeah, why though? Probably out there betting his last $5.
0: Do I spend the money on a comb or do I spend the money taking Chloe on that first date?
1: Don't approach me.
0: 570 WNEX. It is the Drive Time Show.
1: We'll tell you.
0: You know, I got some tickets for the Thunder in the Valley.
1: You're supposed to give those away in the 2 o'clock.
0: I'm going to give a pair away in the next segment on the Drive Time Show.
1: Sneaky little rat.
0: What?
1: Nothing. Never mind. They are good tickets, and he did lie to that first guy. What? You lied to the first one and said they're good for all 3 days.
0: Oh, they're good for... Yeah, they are. They're good for one of all 3 days.
1: Yeah, clarify. Here's the thing, though.
0: I'm sorry for that.
1: We're giving away 2 tickets.
0: And I'll admit to you this, okay? I gaslit the audience just a little bit.
1: What?
0: I didn't really gaslight them. I let them on. I'm like, okay, I'm going to give the next ones away in the 3 o'clock hour, which is true.
1: Okay.
0: But we had a lot of listeners on the 5-State Trader, and I wanted them to listen to the Drive Time Show as well, because some people, they turn their radio off at 3 o'clock.
1: Who would do such a thing?
0: Well, some people go back to work.
1: Whoa.
0: Well, that's just the dumbest thing I ever heard.
1: There's no work that needs to be done from
0: a lot
1: 2
0: of people,
1: until 6 o'clock.
0: Yeah, there's a lot of people that are like, okay, it's 2:30. We gotta shut down the business and listen to the 5-State Trader. And there's manufacturing plants out there. It's like, they just blow the horn. And they're like, everyone get ready for the 5-State Trader.
1: Taking our 30-minute lunch break.
0: And then they listen and they go back to work. And I didn't want them to go back to work today because it's hot out there. So I'm trying to get their 30-minute break into an hour and a half break.
1: Okay.
0: And you got chances to get them tickets coming up here in just a bit on your big friend 570 WNAX.
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3: Stocks are gaining to close out a strong quarter, with the Dow on track for its 19th record close of the year, while the NASDAQ and S&P 500 are heading for their best quarter in 6 years. Tech is gaining today, with chip stocks leading the charge. Shares of Advanced Micro Devices are jumping over 7% and set to close with a market value of about $900 billion for the first time. Analysts at Wells Fargo raising AMD's price target and believe that demand for the chipmaker's AI process processing units isn't going to slow down anytime soon. And Visa, Stripe, and IBM are among more than 140 billion

0: businesses partnering to launch a stable coin called OpenUSD. As a result of the venture, shares of CircleNet Internet Group are falling 16% following the announcement of the rival token. Stablecoins are a type of cryptocurrency whose value is typically pegged to the U.S. dollar. That's your Fox Business Report. I'm Hillary Barsky, invested in you.
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1: Fox News, I'm John Saucier. The Supreme Court striking down President Trump's executive order limiting birthright citizenship, ruling the 14th Amendment guaranteeing citizenship to every freeborn person in the U.S. House Republican Congress Chair Lisa McClain says Congress must act to prevent this ruling from being taken advantage of.
2: I mean, this is why the Save America Act, I think, is really so important, number one. Number two, I think this is why we need to make sure that we have a secure and safe border.
1: A JetBlue plane hit a drone as it was trying to land at JFK Airport in New York. Transportation Secretary Sean Duffy tells Fox he believes these drone pilots did not have authorization to fly them in these areas.
3: We have a lot of hobbyists who are now getting access to drones or RC aircraft and are flying them in spaces that they shouldn't. So we partnered with the FBI and Homeland Security to investigate all of these incursions.
1: JetBlue says the plane was able to land safely with no damage. 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
7: 570 WNAX News. Sioux Falls police are investigating three weapons-related incidents from the weekend, including two reports involving gunfire and a stabbing that led to an aggravated assault arrest. Police say the first call came Friday evening near 3rd Street and Van Epps Avenue, where two people in a vehicle reported they were shot at. The vehicle was damaged, but no injuries were reported. A second shots fired report came Saturday night near 12th Street and Summit Avenue. Police say no one was hurt in that case either. The third incident happened Friday night around 8:30 in a business parking lot, where police say a dispute over property escalated into a stabbing. Sergeant Aaron Benson says investigators learned the argument was between two people who knew each other.
8: Officers arriving on scene found the 49-year-old victim in a vehicle in the parking lot with a stab wound to her abdomen. Medical aid was given to the victim by officers, and then other officers on scene located the suspect exiting the business nearby and were able to place her under arrest.
7: 24-year-old Kendra Wanner of Valley Springs was arrested on an aggravated assault charge. Police say the victim's injuries were not life-threatening. Investigators have not reported any arrests in the two gunfire cases. FBI Director Kash Patel met Monday with more than 100 Iowa law enforcement officers and county attorneys during a closed-door event hosted by Iowa Attorney General Brenna Byrd. According to Byrd's office, Patel took part in a discussion and question and answer session focused on crime reduction, human trafficking, fraud, scams, and cooperation between federal, state, and local agencies. Patel later posted on social media that Iowa has become a key partner in what he calls a historic reduction in crime, pointing to a more than 30% drop in homicides in Des Moines last year. Byrd thanked Patel for supporting law enforcement efforts and says the FBI plans to expand training opportunities for Iowa officers, including specialized investigations into fraud and human trafficking. She says stronger partnerships between local departments and federal agencies can help dismantle criminal networks that operate across state lines. The event was closed to the public and the media, and Patel did not take questions from reporters. The meeting also drew criticism from Iowa Democratic Party Chair Rita Hart, who accused Byrd of aligning herself too closely with the Trump administration and questioned Patel's leadership of the FBI. Byrd, a Republican...
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0: five. There we go.
1: I couldn't hear it.
2: Yeah, but the music was up.
0: I know why.
2: I mean, it was so loud.
0: I'm sorry for that.
2: I think they caught that signal on the International Space Station.
1: Now, I was told by the one and only Jerry Oster when I first came here that the further I slide this button, this lever, this dial up, some would call it a slide. The further I slide, the slide up, the louder it gets, but it doesn't broadcast any further away.
2: That's true, yeah. Except in this case.
1: I never assumed that it would bump the signal.
0: 570 WNAX. My name is Vaughn. I am the host of the Drive Time Show. I love tractors.
2: He's also deaf.
1: Well, that's because I didn't have this thing here turned up. And now I got it turned up so I can hear myself. Our listeners love tractors. And hang on just a second. I got this form over here. I got to get it ready to go because I got one pair of tickets. It's good for one show any day, the 9th, the 10th, the 11th. Thunder in the Valley.
2: There you go.
0: Outlaw Truck or Tractor Pull. 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Friday at 6:30. 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Y'all good. One of them, it's $25 a person. I got a pair of them. And why don't you give me a call right now, 1-800-367-9629, 1-800-367-WNAX, 1-800-367-WNAX. And we just going to pick a random one, 1-800-367-9629. Oh, my goodness gracious, every single line lit up at the exact same time right there.
2: These people, you got to just have the phone number saved to your phone.
1: Yeah, if you ain't got it saved to their phone. Shoot. I forgot to tell them we were going to tractor pull.
2: What?
1: Yeah. Well, I mean, we can't just give them away. We got to do it. What? Hang on just a second. Pick a number between 1 and 4, Chloe.
2: 3.
1: There we go. Number 3 it is. Drive Time, you're on the Drive Time Show.
3: Hello.
1: Yeah. How are you doing today?
3: Oh, not too bad. A little warm out there. But
1: yeah, it is. Do you like tractor pulling?
3: I sure do. I'm a poor farmer. Farmer of old junk.
1: Yeah, well, I mean, poor farmers do a little tractor pulling every time they go out there and hook something behind, don't they?
3: Yes, they do.
1: Yeah, what's your name?
3: Casey.
1: Did you say Casey?
3: Yep.
1: There we go. Where are you from, Casey?
3: Hudson.

0: South Dakota.
1: Parkston, South Dakota.
0: Hudson,
1: South Dakota. I used to haul a little distiller's grain out of Hudson once in a while there, Casey.
0: Mm-hmm.
1: Yeah, it's a pretty town. I got to get over there on my motorcycle one of these days, too.
0: Yeah.
1: Yeah.
0: Check out the bar.
1: Yeah, that's right. That's what I've heard. All right, Casey, you pick your favorite tractor. Because you and I are going to go tractor pulling against each other. All right. So, you could pick yourself, 40-20 if you wanted to, that you had all fixed up and tractor pull ready. Maybe a 1066. Maybe you got a 1456. Maybe you got an 830 case. Maybe a 1370. Maybe you got a Spirit of America 1570. Maybe you got yourself a D21L's Chalmers. What are you picking, Casey, if you're going tractor pulling?
0: Red, 1066.
1: A 1066. All right, there we go. All right. Now, I got to pick mine. And, Casey, any idea what I'm going to pick?
0: That Massey.
1: Yeah, that's right. That's right. Nice job. 1155 Massey. All right, so here we go. This is a bit of a unique event. Rock Valley's got two tracks, two sleds, but they go at separate times. Here at the WNEX Drive Time Show, we have two tracks, two sleds that operate. So not only are we pulling, but we're going the same direction at the same time, so it's almost like a drag race. Okay?
0: Yep.
1: All right, so here we go. You got to make your 1066 noise. I'm going to make my 1155 noise. Chloe is going to get us started, and she's going to announce the tractor pull. And when she says go, we're taking off with our sleds, and we're going to see who can make it pull a full pull. Okay, Casey?
2: Wait, what was it?
1: Hey, all right. Just say, ladies and gentlemen, it's Vaughn and his 1155.
2: Okay.
1: It's Casey and his 1066.
2: Here we go. I'm going to do my best. Yeah. Oh, ladies and gentlemen, you are at the races. And by races, I mean tractor pulling event of the century at the WNAX studios. We've got Casey in Hudson, South Dakota. Well, from Hudson, South Dakota. Also right now probably in Hudson, South Dakota with the... 1066 IH.
1: Is that there you right? go. Yeah, that's right. Yeah. Good job. Yeah, nice job there.
2: And on the left track, which is notoriously unlucky at the WNEX studios, it's Vaughn and his Massey.
1: There we go.
2: Let's get this race started.
1: All right. I don't hear his 1066 making any noise.
2: He's shocked that's what the Massey sounds like.
1: That's what a big horsepower Massey sounds like. Here we go, Casey. Nice job. There we go. Casey, you got to hang on the line. You got yourselves a pair of tickets to the Thunder in the Valley in Rock Valley, Iowa. It is the 9th, the 10th, and the 11th of July. So, Casey, thank you, buddy.
0: Thank you.
1: Yeah, I bet you. Don't hang up on us. 570 WNEX. It is the Drive Time Show. Vaughn, Chloe, and Casey. And I'll tell you what, it turns out that his 1066 beat out my 1155 Massey just ever so slightly. Yeah, that's right. 570 WNEX, it is the Drive Time Show. By the way, that is a great show that they put on in Rock Valley. Thunder in the Valley, the Outlaw Truck and Tractor Pulling Association. It's the big dogs, folks. And I tell you what, you're going to see all kind of good stuff. Including a handful of folks that you call in to the Drive Time Show in the Five-State Trader. You're going to see some of those. Now, you don't get to see them on the radio. But you're going to hear, see some of the people who have the voices that call into the Five-State Trader in the Drive Time Show. And, hey, we truly appreciate all you guys out there. And we do appreciate all our tractor-pulling fanatics. I know the state sport in South Dakota is tractor-pulling. But I'm not so certain the state sport in Iowa, at least for the second week of July, shouldn't be tractor-pulling. actually probably

0: while it's bugging me, and I don't know exactly why. Maybe we can figure it out together. Dr. Jill Biden, she was the First Lady of the United States of America when Joe Biden was the President of the United States of America. And she put a book out there, View from the East Wing. Now, there were some people that bagged on the book right off the bat, A View from the East Wing, because if you remember right, the president and his wife didn't live in the White House when they were when he was the president. They went back home.
1: Who?
0: The president. President Biden didn't live at the White House. He's going to go back home. He's going to live at home just like he always had.
1: Oh, yeah.
0: And Dr. Jill Biden also, while she was the First Lady, was going to keep working as a teacher. Remember that?
1: Yeah.
0: She's like, well, Jill's going to keep working as a teacher. She loves teaching. So some people were bagging on her about the book right off the bat, View from the East Wing.
1: Right.
0: Like, Jill, you weren't there. But that's not true. She was there a bunch. Anyhow, she wrote the book. It was published by Simon & Schuster. And it debuted at number one on the New York Times hardcover nonfiction list on June 21st.
1: It's nonfiction again.
0: Now, it had a little dagger by it. The little dagger symbol indicates that the retailers reported some bulk purchases. Okay, so this is what happens when you when you're a politician and you write a book, okay? Some political action committee might buy a bunch of copies.
1: Right, cause so they can hand them out and everything.
0: That's right. Then they can hand...
1: You were just very far away for a second.
0: Then you can hand them out. You know what I mean? And now, if you're the politician, this has long been the controversy, all right? Let's say I write a book, okay? And I just start handing the book out every time I do a public appearance, which is on occasion, right?
1: Yeah.
0: The smart thing for me to do would have been to purchase the books from myself. Then they show up on the selling list.
1: Right.
0: See what I'm saying?
1: Yeah.
0: And then give them away. Right? And so that's what happens with politicians a lot of times. Now, her book debuted at number one. The following week, it had slipped to number three already.
1: Ooh.
0: The next week, it's gone.
1: Oh.
0: And not on the list at all.
1: Well, that could be anything.
0: Yeah. Times got really tough between the 21st of June and now.
1: Yeah.
0: You know what I'm saying?
1: Yeah.
0: Famine
1: somewhere.
0: Yeah. And so, the sharp drop has sparked some claims that the only reason it reached number one was orchestrated buying campaigns.
1: Oh. Well,
0: that doesn't happen.
1: Classic rude behavior.
0: Yeah, I mean, you shouldn't say that kind of stuff.
1: No way that's real. I mean,
0: don't say it unless you can prove it. Nobody can prove it, okay? Former 538 founder Nate Silver was among the most prominent critics.
1: Mm-hmm.
0: Well, Nate, that doesn't even sound like a name of someone who would... Nate Silver sounds like someone who's critical of everything.
1: Yeah.
0: That's all. He says they astroturfed bulk orders.
1: No.
0: That's why. Yeah, that's right. It was not any real consumer demand. Nobody really gave a rip about it at all. It was astroturf bulk orders. It is
1: a bunch of baloney.
0: Yeah, that's right. Some people were going on so far to say, well, this is what tax fraud gets you, a bunch of copies of a book.
1: You do wonder.
0: Well, that's not very nice to say either.
1: You wonder with all of the books that the action committees and whatever are buying, are they getting all of them given away?
0: Man, I don't know.
1: Do they end up with like a bunch of copies?
0: Also,
1: because like I remember when you came out with your series of like artfully done photography, you know, and you put it all in that book.
0: Yeah.
1: And you bought a bunch of them and you brought them to the station.
0: Uh-huh.
1: And they were signed and everything. And you were like, I'm going to give all of these away. It's going to be a great success. It'll be a new endeavor for WNAX. And then they just like, now they're just in your office. I wonder if that also happened to them.

0: mean, it's possible. It turns out that they sold 3,221 copies.
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2: The Supreme Court sparks a rally. Elisa Brady, Fox News. Immigrant advocates gathering in New York City to cheer today's decision upholding birthright citizenship.
3: Today's ruling means that hundreds of thousands of families can breathe a little bit easier and know that their child is here to stay.
2: Murat Awada, president of the New York Immigration Coalition. The justices affirming that the 14th Amendment gives citizenship to anyone born on U.S. soil, rejecting President Trump's effort to ban that if the parents are here illegally or temporarily. The president now says Congress should act. The Supreme Court also ruling it does not violate the Constitution or Title IX to ban transgender athletes from girls' sports programs.
4: Justice Kavanaugh wrote the opinion saying, you know, every time someone takes a position on a team or gets into the starting lineup or takes a scholarship, there's someone else who loses that opportunity. He talked about women being committed to their craft in sports and fighting to improve their times, to get stronger, and he recognized that struggle. He said, listen, there are now 27 states, the Olympic Committee, there is the NCAA, and they want to recognize the fact that women should be able to compete without having to worry about the threat of physical harm from a biological male or having to compete against them for their slot.
2: Fox's Shannon Bream at the court. The high court also erasing limits on how much political parties can spend in coordination with candidates for Congress and president, striking down decades-old federal law as a violation of free speech rights. Double earthquakes in Venezuela now blame for more than 1,900 deaths. Fox's Nate Foy is there.
5: On day six, after the devastating earthquakes in Venezuela, there is still hope for survivors. Venezuelan authorities released video of a man being rescued on Monday. They say it took two full days to pull him out safely.
2: A humanitarian crisis is worsening with thousands injured and homeless and damaged hospitals overwhelmed as the international relief efforts continue. 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
2: Intense heat and humidity are baking the Midwest and Great Lakes states, a heat the National Weather Service calls dangerous as it heads east.
7: We're forecasting, get this, temperatures at 104 degrees, near record-breaking on Friday. You factor in the humidity, it'll feel almost as warm as a steam room, 112 degrees.
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7: We're on, of course, the National Mall, the Great American State Fair going on, highlighting all 50 nifty United States city officials. Just saying, listen, it's going to be blazing hot, and it's going to be dangerously hot. So please make sure that you're staying hydrated, you're wearing loose-fitted clothing, and, of course, finding shade. And most importantly, air conditioning to keep yourself nice and cool, because this heat wave could be record-breaking.
2: More than 20 states expected to reach 100 degrees this week. Paramount's bid to buy Warner Brothers Discovery could face problems in the UK.
8: The $110 billion takeover of one of America's biggest media firms has already been approved in the United States and China, but the global deal is running into trouble in Europe. The British government says it might intervene if news provision and streaming services in the UK are going to be damaged. Paramount owns Britain's Channel 5, while Warner owns CNN International. A full investigation could take months, though that's not confirmed. If the deal doesn't close by October, Paramount's offered to pay WBD shareholders some $650 million each quarter until it does. In London, Jonathan Savage, Fox News.
2: Tennis great Serena Williams loses in the opening round at Wimbledon. The 44-year-old trying to make a comeback. It was her first singles match in nearly 4 years. Back-to-back rallies to finish June on Wall Street. The Dow up 136 to another record close, topping 52,300. The S&P up 58. The NASDAQ up 393. All three ending the quarter with double-digit gains. I'm Lisa Brady, Fox News.
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9: An Omaha man accused of helping plan an attack on the UFC Freedom 250 event at the White House will remain in federal custody after his first court appearance Monday. 31-year-old Abraham Hermosillo Alvarez is charged with conspiracy to commit murder and conspiracy to commit an offense against the United States. The Justice Department says Alvarez helped organize a plot targeting government officials and others attending the June 14th event. Federal agents say the plan involved explosive-laden drones to create panic, followed by sniper fire at people leaving the area. In court, an FBI agent testified investigators found notebooks, a drone, weapons, ammunition, and a flamethrower in Alvarez's apartment. Stu Dornan, Alvarez's defense attorney, argues that the charges should be dropped because Alvarez had allegedly withdrawn from the plan before it could move forward. But prosecutors say the plot was only called off after FBI agents uncovered it. The judge ordered Alvarez to be held, citing the seriousness of the charges, the weight of the evidence, and concerns that he could be a flight risk. Dornan says he is awaiting full discovery from the prosecution.
10: I will not legally have that until after he is arraigned, pleads not guilty, and then the judge will order that the government provide all of the information that they believe supports that a crime was committed, but they also have to provide any exculpatory evidence, which means that any evidence that goes to his innocence.
9: The judge also raised concerns about Alvarez's mental health history. Dornan says his client is holding up well.
10: Has never been convicted of anything. He's got a good job. He's married. His wife and family members are supportive of him. So that shows a lot about his character, in my opinion.
9: Court records show Alvarez does not have legal status to remain in the country. Homeland Security says he overstayed a visa in 2001 and was granted DACA status in 2014. If convicted on the murder conspiracy charge, Alvarez could face life in prison and a $250,000 fine. Nearly 217,000 South Dakotans are expected to travel for the Independence Day holiday weekend, part of a record 72.2 million Americans projected to be away from home. AAA South Dakota says most of them will be on the road. Sean Stewart says 83.6% of South Dakota travelers will drive to their holiday destination. That works out to 181,408 road trippers, down 0.8% from last year. Stewart says drivers should make sure their vehicles are ready before leaving the driveway. Last 4th of July, AAA roadside crews responded to more than 687,000 calls nationwide, including about 600 of them in South Dakota. AAA says motorists should check tires, fluids, batteries, and lights, and leave extra time to reach their destination safely. The agency is also reminding drivers to stay sober behind the wheel, obey the speed limit, avoid distractions, and make sure everyone is properly buckled up. That includes children riding in the right passenger seat or booster seat for their age and size. Drivers are also urged to use extra caution in construction zones where traffic can slow quickly and workers may be close to the roadway. With heavy holiday traffic expected, AAA says planning ahead could make the difference between a safe trip and a roadside emergency. From the WNAX Newsroom, I'm Colin Strombeck.
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0: I am the host for the Drive Time Show. That is Chloe right over there, the wonderful, creative, and the somewhat regulated co-host of the Drive Time Show. 93 degrees. Wowzers. Yeah, that's what they said. And what do we got out there? I'm showing 91 at our WNAX studios at the moment. 68 tonight, partly cloudy, a chance of the T-storms. That's what they're talking about. Now we got a chance of the T-storms tomorrow as well, and a high of 92. T-storms on Wednesday night, T-storms on Thursday. Friday, now Chloe and I will not be here on Friday.
1: No.
0: I mean, I don't know what she's going to be doing. I'll be out gallivanting around the country. Actually, I do know what I'm doing. I'm not really gallivanting around the country. I'll be at the racetrack on Friday, Saturday, Sunday.
1: Oh.
0: If you want to watch a little racing over the weekend, come to Thunder Valley Dragways up there, Marion, South Dakota. You go east of Marion, okay, on Highway 44. And you go until you see the sign that has a race car on it and says Thunder Valley Dragways, 200-mile-per-hour racing. And then you turn left.
1: Okay.
0: Unless you're going west, then you turn right. But no matter what way you're going, if you turn and go north, that would be good right there at that sign. Okay?
1: I think
0: that makes sense.
1: No.
0: Anyway, I mean, if you're going east, you got to turn left.
1: Can I put it into Google Maps?
0: Yeah, you could. Okay. And then it's right down the hill in the valley. That's why it's Thunder Valley.
1: In the valley.
0: Yeah, that's right.
1: Thunder Valley or Thunder in the Valley?
0: It's Thunder Valley.
1: Did everybody get together and decide they were going to say Thunder and Valley
0: there's
1: in their
0: something
1: name?
0: About Thunder and Valleys that people love, okay? There's another Thunder Valley in the world. It's the Bristol Dragway in Bristol, Tennessee.
1: Okay.
0: They have Thunder Valley as well. There's more than one Thunder Valley drag strip in the country. But this is Thunder Valley Dragways. That's what it is, in Marion, South Dakota. It's been owned by Glenn the entire time. 60 years. Celebrating 60 years of Thunder Valley Dragways.
1: Jeez.
0: That's right. I am helping them out at the races on Friday, on Saturday, and on Sunday. So come on down if you want to.
1: Okay.
0: Watch a little racing. If you do, come on up to the booth just to say hi. I'm a fan. I'd like your autograph because the people I work with over there, they don't know that I'm famous.
1: They don't?
0: And I try to tell them, and they're like, yeah, I don't really think so. So if someone came up there and asked for my autograph, they'd be like, well, gosh, maybe he is famous. See what I'm saying?
1: I hear you.
0: And I think I'd probably get a raise if I were famous.
1: Would you?
0: Well, I mean, I don't know. I mean, it just seems in my mind.
1: People get raises for being famous?
0: Well.

0: those movie stars get paid an awful lot of money to do the same thing that people who aren't movie stars do for a lot less.
1: Okay.
0: You know what I'm saying? Anyhow, Drive Time, you're on the Drive Time show.
2: Yeah, you got the Grain Trader.
0: Hey, Grain Trader, how you doing today?
2: Oh, just driving home, watch the corn grow.
0: Yeah, you can watch the corn grow. It is going in a big hurry. What do you want to talk about on the Drive Time show today?
2: What happened to the Carroll tractor pull?
0: Hey, which one? Carroll, Nebraska? I think it just, you know, it ain't cheap to get the Outlaws to town. You got to have a guaranteed purse of so much money, and they probably just didn't have enough sponsors. Yeah, I mean, that's going to be my guess. Yeah. I don't know.
2: Yeah. I don't know. It's been gone for a long time, so
0: it
2: I
0: has.
2: Don't know what happened.
0: And I used to go to that one always. I liked the one in Carroll, Nebraska. I used to go to the one in Rock Valley all the time as well. And I haven't had a chance to get to the Rock Valley one for a little while because it's... anyway, I try not to infringe on other people's territory.
1: What?
0: So
2: I
0: don't go to that one as often.
2: I went to the one down at Wisner a lot.
0: That's a good one, too. Yeah, that's right. Yeah. That's Thunder by the River.
2: Thunder by the River, that's right.
0: That's correct.
2: That's a good time.
0: And they got the Thunder down there.
2: Yeah. Them Wisner people know how to throw a party.
0: Yeah, that they do. That they do. Hey, that's for sure.
2: I'm just checking on you. How you coming with your project about getting valet parking for the hospital?
0: I forgot that I was working on this project, Chloe.
1: That would be, we got nothing to report, Grain Trader.
0: Listen, you want the politician? We're working on it. We've caught a couple snags along the way, so we're waiting for approval from a couple different entities.
2: No, I'm sure you're going to have to pull a few strings on that one.
0: Yeah, oofta. Yeah, I mean, are you talking about the hospital here in town?
2: Yes, sir.
0: We probably should have valet parking there.
1: I mean,
2: we should.
0: Yeah, that'd be pretty cool. You know what'd be really cool? If we had a tram from the duck pond to the hospital.
1: Like from the inside of the duck pond?
0: No, I'm just right there on a little island at the duck pond. You get on the tram and it takes you up and over the street and deposits you. I mean, they probably have to move the helicopter pad, but they don't really use that very much. And so you'd end up right there on the helicopter pad.
1: Well,
0: that'd be pretty cool. I mean, I think it would be. I think that we should go for that.
1: Oh, okay. Well, and you know what? That's why you're not on the board of directors. So.
2: All right.
0: Yeah.
2: Well, you ready for your riddle?
0: All right, I'm ready for a riddle. Yeah, here we go. I got to find the riddle music here. I know I have some riddle music somewhere around here. Oofta, criminy sake, mercy me. I have trouble finding all my...
1: Your riddle music?
0: Because I had to move everything around one day. And now I can't find where the heck it was. I had it all memorized before. So, all righty, I'm ready.
2: You're ready, you're for sure.
0: Mm-hmm.
2: All right.
0: Mm-hmm.
2: How many sides does a circle have?
1: A circle?
0: How many sides circle have?
2: You guys got really quiet.
0: Well, I was trying to coach Chloe. She's still crabby. She's still crabby about that adapter thing. All right. How many sides does a circle have? Hey, at first thought, you would think to yourself, circle doesn't have any sides.
1: I mean,
0: you see what I'm saying?
1: Yeah.
0: If it was a circle was an octagon, it would have like, I don't know, eight of them.
1: If a circle was an octagon?
0: Yeah. But
1: then yes, it would have eight.
0: Circle is not an octagon, so it doesn't have eight sides.
2: I think it's a trick question,
0: Chloe. So here we go, Grain Trader. I think that it has an inside and an outside.
2: There you go. Oh. Ding, ding, ding.

0: about that. Yeah, I got it right. Hey, thanks for the call, Grain Trader. We appreciate it.
1: Be safe, buddy.
0: You betcha. 570 WNEX. It is the Drive Time Show. Drive Time, you're on the Drive Time Show.
2: Yes, Roger. Hey, you're doing riddles. I got one for you.
0: Oh, my goodness.
2: Maybe it should be for Chloe. I don't know.
0: Here we go.
2: But, you know, I was out working most yesterday, and I really got wet from sweat.
0: Mm-hmm.
2: So I was just wondering if Chloe knows what gets wetter as it dries.
0: What gets wetter as it dries?
3: He gets wetter as it dries.

0: thinking pretty hard about this one, Roger. I mean,
1: wait, why is this riddle for me?
0: Well, I mean, I did. I mean,
2: well, you probably use it more.
0: What the? Wait, I mean,
1: is it a hair towel?
2: Pardon?
1: I say hair towel because Vaughn doesn't have any hair, so he's probably never used one.
2: Well,
1: I would use a hair towel more often.
2: A hair towel doesn't matter. Just a regular old towel.
0: There we go.
1: You said I use it more often.
0: Well, no, I mean,
1: Roger, I use my hair towel way more often than Vaughn ever would.
0: Roger, the ladies, they have, I mean, I've heard rumor of this. I haven't spent very much time around ladies, but I think they have towels for everything. They have like a towel to dry their feet. They got a towel to dry their underarms, and then a towel to dry their hair.
2: Well, I know my wife kind of has an armload when she gets done taking a bath.
0: Yeah, that's
2: So along them lines, what's the biggest cause of dry skin? That's more in the winter time.
0: Is it a? I was gonna say towels. That's what I was gonna say.
2: Yeah.
0: Here we go.
2: We better quit asking you questions. Yeah. You guys are banned 1,000 today.
0: On a roll. Hey, thanks for the phone call, Roger. We appreciate it.
2: Yeah.
0: Yeah, betcha. 570 WNEX. It is the Drive Time Show. Stump the Drive Time Show. We're not that hard to stump. Most
1: we're
0: of the
1: honestly
0: time.
1: Not that hard to stump.
0: Yeah, that's it. I mean, unless you ask me car and tractor questions, then I could might know the answer.
1: Could might?
0: I could might. Yeah, you never know. Here on the Drive Time Show, we want our listeners to be healthy, wealthy, and wise. That's why we give you the best advice so you can make the best choices so you can live the best life. And I'm not certain if this is a good choice or not.
1: Oh.
0: I mean, I just don't know. I mean, you had an older brother when you were growing up.
1: Yeah, it's sad that he's dead now.
0: But he's not dead now.
1: I think of him every now and then in what could be described as a fond manner.
0: She's no longer growing up. That's why she still has an older brother.
1: He died in that tragic accident where he
0: did not kick the bucket.
1: He ate all of my food and choked on it.
0: If someone in Chloe's family does kick the bucket in a tragic accident, it is going to because they ate Chloe's food.
1: He ate the last Hostess Ho-Hos I ever bought.
0: Did he work out when he was younger?
1: He did.
0: Yeah.
1: He still tries to, but he's married now, so now he's fat.
0: Now he doesn't have to work out.
1: No, he's fat now.
0: I mean, you ain't got to look good no more after you're married. I've seen it time and again.
1: I mean, she likes him, so it must work. I just think it's because she's cooking all the time now. And if there's one thing my brother's going to do, it's going to be eat. What he's not allowed to be eating.
0: Yeah, I mean, there's a something to that.
1: The other day, his wife made banana bread for my sister, who just recently...

0: collars.
1: Well, yeah, you just give the chain a little tug. Yeah.
0: Every time my sister-in-law and my brother are walking anywhere, you know, if somebody gets close, she's got to be like, not friendly, not friendly, not friendly.
1: Watch out, people. I didn't put the muzzle on him today.
0: He hasn't eaten yet. Get that small child away from him.
1: Well, it turns out that a lot of Americans working out. And even if they're not working out, they're taking all the working out supplements.
0: Oh.
1: I got a buddy who's all into natural, healthy stuff.
0: Yeah.
1: I mean, if ever I'm eating anything around him, he'd be like, you know that's got red number 40 in it, right? And he calls everything by its chemical name.
0: You pick up table salt and he's like, ah, yes. Knackle.
1: Are you really going to have the sodium. NaCl?
0: Sodium chloride. I had to actually remember what it was. I was going to make the joke, but I forgot what it was. Sodium chloride.
1: Yeah. I can't remember what the element for gold is.
0: AU.
1: There you go.
0: I don't know why.
1: Collagen, elderberry, probiotics.
0: Elderberry.
1: Among the products soaring out there.
2: Your mother smells of elderberry.
0: No, it's your mother was a hamster and your father smelled of elderberries.
1: That was close.
0: They're very gender specific, okay?
1: Fair enough. Anyhow, supplement use among adults in the United States of America has gone up and up and up between 51 to 60% just in the last 20 years.
0: Yeah.
1: Biggest jump happening in the last 10.
0: Wow.
1: And traditional multivitamin use on the way down. Because now, back in the old days, you'd be watching the TV, right?
0: Yeah.
1: And there'd be an ad come on, and it'd be like,
2: this is your multivitamin ad.
0: Flintstones. Right? Meet the Flintstones.
1: No, it wasn't the
0: You're
1: Flintstones.
0: You're going to eat all your Flintstone gummies.
1: This was the multivitamins more along the lines of people who were up there in the age.
0: Yeah.
1: Okay, Centrum or whatever it was.
0: Yeah.
1: You see them ads all the time. Although you did see ads for a Flintstone multivitamins for the kids.
0: The Flintstone gummies, yeah.
1: Yeah, they weren't gummies when I was a kid. They were roughly the shape and the size of a dog biscuit.
0: Ew. They were just making you guys
1: taste
0: eat whatever.
1: A little bit chalky.
0: They make you drink out of.
1: Yeah, well, it was pretty good strategy. You know what? Honestly, if they made dog biscuits in the shape of Flintstone multivitamins,
0: you would eat them?
1: They could have got kids to eat dog biscuits like crazy.
0: Okay.
1: Anyhow, they tasted about the same. Americans popping more supplements than ever and fewer multivitamins. Traditional multivitamin decline, standalone vitamins and minerals, and specialty products like collagen and elderberry and ashwagandha surged.
0: Yeah.
1: Adults 65 and older saw the largest increase of any age group, climbing from 62 to 78% of not taking multivitamins and taking supplements instead.
0: Mm-hmm.
1: Yeah. It's like, I don't know. You think it comes from their doctors?
0: I think there's just a general switch up out there in the world of people being like, you know what, if you don't really need all of these vitamins and stuff, what you really need to be taking is like fish oil supplements.
1: Well,
0: you need to take the fish oil and the turmeric and the maybe some B12, which is a vitamin, sure, but yeah, that's probably the only vitamin that people take these days.
1: Still call it a supplement.
0: Oh, hey, magnesium. You got to take your magnesium.
1: Oh, yeah, you got to have that. Your vitamin C. Anyhow.
0: If you've got iron deficiencies, better eat some steel.
1: Yeah. Well, I mean, drive a rusty old Chevy, then you ain't got it. You know what I mean? Because you breathe the iron in. See what I'm saying?
0: Become Iron Man.
1: Yeah. Anyhow. New analysis of 25 years of national health data finds that supplement use among Americans climbed at a steady rate. I've been going through the roof in the last 10 years. Classic multivitamin, not popular anymore. It is interesting, though. Like, my friends who are into the all kind of healthy living,
0: mm-hmm.
1: some of them are

0: also into the supplements like crazy.
1: Yeah.
0: They're like, what are you really going to eat that processed food?
1: Yeah.
0: And I'd be like, you realize that protein powder that you're putting in your drink right there
1: is very processed.
0: Somehow or another, protein doesn't just end up in a, in a granular form in a tub that
1: for
0: keeps
1: you to-
0: at room temperature for years.
1: Yeah.
0: Yeah. I just, that's processed as well. So, I have long said we're the most medicated generation on Earth. The current generation, highly medicated. We medicate the tar out of ourselves.
1: Mm-hmm.
0: Other than myself, I don't take no medications.
1: And that shows.
0: Zinc, popular. Vitamin D.
1: Yeah.
0: Popular. Vitamin D exploded, rising from 5% to 29% of adults when the multivitamins were excluded. I just drink Prairie brand milk.
1: Or is that vitamin C? Vitamin C is from fruits, right?
0: Yeah.
1: Vitamin C comes from fruit. Vitamin D comes from the sun?
0: Vitamin D comes from the sun, and it comes from milk. You get vitamin D in milk.
1: What? Calcium from milk.
0: Dairy products have vitamin D. Yes, they
1: what
0: also
1: else
0: have
1: they got going around in that
0: well,
1: milk?
0: They got a lot of stuff in there. Oddly enough, there's not as much vitamin C in certain fruits as what they might want you to believe.
1: Well, I could believe that.
0: Zinc more than doubled. Magnesium, potassium, biotin. I don't even know what that is.
1: I've seen it.
0: Biotin seems like maybe it is a manufactured multivitamin.
1: That is possible.
0: Because I don't know that biotin shows up naturally, like potassium or magnesium or vitamin K.
1: Vitamin K?
0: Yeah, vitamin K.
1: What?
0: Yeah.
1: What is that?
0: I would guess, if I had to, and I'm not sure, that it regulates your mood.
1: Okay.
0: And it's probably named after all the... Karens out there. Several supplements were common in the early 2000s fell away. Ginseng, not all that popular anymore.
1: Mm-hmm.
0: Ephedra. Ephedra was really popular for weight loss.
1: Ephedra?
0: Yeah. Ephedra was essentially a legalized speed in a very small dosage.
1: The drug?
0: Yeah. Ephedra. It increased your heart rate.
1: Oh my.
0: Okay, and that's why you lost weight, because ultimately what you're doing, what some of the old weight loss drugs did, and again, I'm not an expert, so I'm not a medical professional, so I couldn't tell you exactly, but here's my assumption, or my understanding of what they did, okay? They increased your heart rate, increased the amount of stress your body was dealing with, and therefore caused you to lose weight because your body was stressed out. You see what I'm saying?
1: I see what you're saying.
0: It also was used for athletic performance, but it was banned by federal regulators in 2004 because it linked to a serious heart problems.
1: Right.
0: Well, yeah, I mean, the usage probably would go down once it's banned. Seems reasonable. A handful of trace minerals are also not all that popular anymore, like steep drops.
1: Steep drops?
0: That sounds more like a ride at the county fair to me. Harnessed in and take a ride on the steep drop.
1: Yeah, they put you in a bucket and they just lift it all the way up.
0: And then they dip
1: drop it.
0: New weight products gained a lot of traction. Turmeric. You got that one. If this were show with Steve Harvey, you would have got one.
1: Yeah.
0: You'd have heard a ding right there.
1: Turmeric, show it to me.
0: Got the end. Anti-inflammatory properties.
1: Yeah.
0: Also,
1: it turns your cat yellow.
0: Let's see. She says collagen.
1: Collagen.
0: Yep. That was on there, too.
1: Thanks, Steve.
0: Marketed for skin and joint health.
1: Yeah.
0: I don't take the collagen. Maybe I should. You know, I got a pretty active skincare routine.
1: Well, as long as you keep your head growing, the skin on your face should be nice and tight.
0: That is true. Honestly, the coconut oil helps with that a lot, too. So,

0: Chloe refused to share her lotion with me last week.
1: I've already explained
0: Chloe
1: this.
0: Chloe's got an entire desk full of lotions and powders and stuff.
1: I've explained this to you before. Mm-hmm. That stuff is expensive, and you have a big head. No matter how, you know how much you would need?
0: My head was feeling a little dry. You know, sometimes I'm out there in the sun. I get a little windburn when I ride on my a big hog. And so I was feeling a little chapped. And Chloe wouldn't share lotion. But the good news is Tim Borman had a good alternative. You can see it on our Facebook page.
1: You're going to get fired.
0: 570.
1: It's going to be, here's your parting gift. And it's just a bucket, like a whole bucket of coconut oil. It's ready to go. Your pink slip's in there, mister. Get out of my sight.
0: It's way in the bottom. It'll take you about a week to get to it. Something inside to say. I really don't think you're strong. 570 WNEX. It's the Drive Time Show.
2: I'm Dan Loney with Your Money Now. Another strong showing on Wall Street today. The Dow picked up 136 points, ending the session at 52,319. NASDAQ added 393 points. The S&P 500 gained 59. Nike posted a beat in its latest quarter, despite sales in China falling 12%. Earnings per share came in at 20 cents, with a revenue of $10.97 billion. Gross margin increased to 8.9%, but that was aided by a tariff refund of almost $1 billion. And as mentioned, China sales were down 12%, but still beat estimates. Three egg producers have settled claims that they inflated prices in 2022, 24, and 25. Cal-Maine Foods, Hickman's Egg Ranch, and Versova inflated the benchmark price in order to influence retail prices. Those price hikes were at times where eggs were scarce, and the issue was attributed to avian flu. The three will donate 50 million eggs to food banks and pay the state of New York and other states $3.3 million in fines. And that's Your Money Now.
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4: 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Democrats cheering a Supreme Court decision striking down President Trump's executive order limiting birthright citizenship. House Minority Leader Hakeem Jeffries.
5: Donald Trump was endeavoring to violate the Constitution because he's a wannabe king. And I'm thankful that that effort has been struck down.
4: The Supreme Court ruled the 14th Amendment guaranteed citizenship for anyone born on U.S. soil. Newly released high court ruling also allowing states to ban transgender athletes from girls and women's sports programs.
6: West Virginia and Idaho laws banning transgender girls and women from female sports teams do not violate the U.S. Constitution's Equal Protection Clause. More than two dozen states have similar laws, and the court's decision will likely settle disputes in those cases as well.
4: Fox's Jared Halpern in Washington. 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
16: Time for a Twins Minute. I'm Mark Janowski. While the Twins hung on to take the series opener at Daikin Park down in Houston last night by a score of 5-4, the offense powered by home runs from Royce Lewis, Victor Caratini, and Josh Bell. Manager Derek Shelton knows right now with Byron Buxton dealing with a little bit of a hip issue, he's going to need production from other guys, and he really appreciates how this team is able to bounce back and handle adversity, especially offensively.
17: This group's resilient. I think the one thing that we found out about them, and we've talked about it offensively and in the bullpen, we're going to have to do it now with Anthony being down, but this is a resilient group. I mean, anything that kind of gets thrown at them, they continue to go, and I was really proud because, you know, I thought Lambert threw the ball really well today. We had a couple runs, and then, they kind of answered back, but our guys just keep going.
16: Yeah, and with that win, the Twins claimed a winning record here in the month of June.

0: cut with a knife. 3,000 miles away from home, but a man can get hooked on his life. I bought this old truck many years ago. How she keeps on running, I can't tell. It seems like we make about $5 an hour, going 20 hours a night and drive like hell. These truck driving ways.
1: That's the Minnesota boy right there, Dave Dudley. Dave Dudley, known for his trucking songs.

0: Well, they weren't driving around in their trucks. They were riding around on their bicycles.
1: I'm beat to my bones
0: in L.A.
1: That's what I'm a feeling every day.
0: When a madman,
1: madman
0: came out of the woodwork.
1: On our way from shaky.
0: Here we go. I'll tell you all about it. Are they ding dong? Are they knuckleheads? Or is it just a madman with a face tattoo? Yeah, I mean, I gotta admit, I know a couple of you. I have some acquaintances that have the face tattoos.
2: Yeah.
0: And I think they would probably admit that they, at whatever point they decided to get them, they might not have been at their strongest.
2: Like physically?
0: No, I mean as a... I'm just saying, most of the... you ever seen that a professional gambler out there has got the face tattoos all over his blasted face?
2: I don't think I have.
0: He's a professional gambler. He's been kicked out of every casino in the country.
2: Oh.
0: And because he's a brilliant coward, he knows all the odds of every game. And he wins so much. This according to him.
2: Oh, that's why they kicked him out.
0: Been kicked out. And anyhow, so he does like a podcast thing. And his face is all covered with tattoos, but he's been going through the process of removing all the tattoos.
2: Okay.
0: You know what I mean? And it turns out that a number of people who get the big old face tattoos at some point think, you know, I never really thought about the fact that I would someday not be a rebellious 22-year-old.
2: Yeah.
0: You know what I'm saying? I mean, because here's the thing. I mean, all of us probably tend to think that life is, we're content with what life is at the moment. Some of us might think that and never want it to change, but it's going to. Mm-hmm. You know what I'm saying? And so you have to be prepared for what you're going to be in the future. Some people have a good plan of what they want to be in the future. Other people don't ever want to get to the future. See what I'm saying?
2: Some people. Well, yeah. Get face tattoos.
0: Yeah, that's right. And some of the people who have face tattoos don't ever want to get to the future. Hey, Drive Time, you're on the Drive Time show.
3: Hi, Vaughn. Say, this is Mark from Hayward.
0: Uh-huh.
3: Say, I don't have any face tattoos.
0: Yeah. Uh-huh.
3: I've got a few tattoos, nothing on my face. I used to be an auctioneer, and I had to work in the public.
0: Sure, yeah.
3: So I always made sure I could cover them with a shirt.
0: Gotcha, yep.
3: Okay. Vaughn, I just wanted to tell you, I got my 55 Nomad running.
0: I'm glad you did, Mark.
3: Well, I had a buddy, and he's old like me, but he came over early this morning, and before the heat got too bad, and we had to end up putting a battery in it.
0: Gotcha. Right.
3: And you know how it is with batteries? You move them around, or you... think they're going to last forever, and mine lasted 4 years.
0: Well, that's not bad. Four years?

0: Not bad.
1: For them old cars where you don't tend them enough like you should. But anyway, we've got it running. It runs absolutely perfect. It's sitting out of my driveway on Central in Haywarden, and it's because the 4th of July is coming in, our 250th anniversary.
0: Right, yeah.
1: And anyway, it just purrs, Vaughn.
2: I bet it does.
1: It just purrs beautifully, and it's got a 600 Edelbrock, and but it runs perfect, and I just wanted to tell you, I got it running, and I know you love 55s.
2: I do.
1: And this, it's my last project, but, and I also found a guy who this winter, once it starts getting cold, he'll put all new interior in it.
2: Oh, that's wonderful.
1: Well, yeah, it really is, because I want it finished. But, Vaughn, I love 55s. I know you love 55s. I'm sorry I don't have face tattoos and can't really get into that.
2: That's okay.
1: Type of thing. But 55s are great, and like I said, I will be calling the five-state trader to try and find a four-door, six-cylinder, three-speed on the column 55.
2: Gotcha, yeah.
1: I may find one, I may not.
2: Uh-huh.
1: But I'm like you with your 55 two-door sedan.
2: Yep.
1: If I had that car back, I wouldn't sell it for $1 million.
2: Right. Yeah.
1: And but anyway, you and Chloe are doing a heck of a job.
2: You know, I got Nomad quarters on my 55 Chevy.
1: You do?
2: Yeah, because the Nomads had a different wheel well. 55
1: yes,
2: Chevys
1: they
2: have
1: did.
2: A very
1: Absolutely.
2: Short wheel well.
1: You can put some meats under there that are just unreal.
2: So back in the day, people would wallow out the wheel well so you could put a bigger tire on it, right?
1: Absolutely.
2: But the 55 Nomad had a different wheel well, so you could put the big tires on a Nomad, and they had a little bit of shape to them. They weren't just a circle, all right? So,
1: right.
2: Back in the day, I put 55 I put 55 Nomad quarter panels, and I didn't use the whole quarter panel because you had to trim them.
1: Right.
2: So the wheel wells are for Nomad wheel wells.
1: Yes.
2: And so they come up high enough, so when you have the chrome on the side, which mine does, the wheel wells actually goes above the chrome. So I trimmed my chrome piece so it ends just before the wheel well and then picks up just after the wheel well.
1: Oh, right on.
2: Yep.
1: That's you know what? I have heard of people doing that before.
2: Mm-hmm.
1: And I have a buddy who has a car called the Orange Crate, and it was a 53 Chevy two-door sedan.
2: Yeah, like a Bel Air or something, yep.
1: Yes, and he actually put Nomad wheel wells in it.
2: Gotcha.
1: And this car has a 3.25 horse, or 350 horse, 327 four-speed out of a Chevelle that got wrecked.
2: Sure.
1: Okay, and he has completely rebuilt this car. He's famous. It's Curtis Jensen.
2: Sure.
1: But anyway, yeah, I have heard of that before, and I'm just proud to have a Nomad.
2: Yeah, I don't blame you at all. Well, hey.
1: And it cost me a lot of money, and but like I said, it was my last build.
2: Yep.
1: And God bless you, Vaughn, for loving the 55s and the Nomads. And like I said, you and Chloe are doing a heck of a job, but I'm not going to tie you up anymore. I'll All talk right. to you again sometime.
2: You betcha. Hey, thanks for the phone call. 570-WNAX. It is the Drive Time Show. Just for our listeners out there, I'm not sure that Chloe appreciates 55s.
3: I've got tires on my car.
2: Yeah, just so I'm just saying.
3: I got
2: saying,
3: four tires on my car.
0: They're pretty good tires.
2: She's pretty.
0: Because they've got grooves.
2: Yeah. I mean, Chloe's all right. But I just, there's a few things in life, a few cultured. She's not cultured like this.
0: I still have all four of my tire rims.
2: She's got brakes on hers. And
0: my car comes with two.

0: blinkers on the front, two blinkers in the back.
1: It has an air conditioning button on the dash.
0: That doesn't work at the moment, but it is there.
1: Yeah. 570.
0: Oh,
1: well, I got to get to our next.
0: No time for any of that.
1: What? Ain't got time for it?
0: I got less than 2 minutes.
1: Such a good one, too. You got that bonehead with a face tattoo. And you got a group of bicycle riders.
0: All right, well, hurry.
1: Well, no, I don't. You said I don't have time. We'll have to get to it the next hour. But I'll let you know some of the details. Are you ready for this one?
0: All right.
1: Here's some of the details. There, it is in L.A. Detail number one. Tattooed dude. Number two. The World Naked Bike Ride.
0: Detail number three.
1: Pride Month, that's detail number four. That's why you have a World Naked Bike Ride. Because you can't ride naked.
0: In any other month?
1: For heterosexuals.
0: No. For that, you have to go to Europe.
1: I mean, I don't know.
0: Get on one of them naked beaches.
1: I don't understand why. I don't understand why the World Naked Bike Ride is exclusive like that.
0: Well, some would say by association, but I don't know.
1: So here you go. You got a dude with a face tattoo. You're in LA. You got Pride Month and the World Naked Bike Ride. And a BB gun.
0: A BB gun.
1: We'll tell you about it coming up. 570 WNAX.
2: It doesn't just raise the bar. It is the bar. It's 5 o'clock.
3: They're calling it a victory. I'm Lisa Lucera, Fox News. Immigrants' rights groups hailing today's decision by the Supreme Court affirming birthright citizenship. A rally held in New York City.
4: It reaffirmed that birthright citizenship is not only an important right, but it is the right to have rights.
3: Harold Solis, the co-director of the group Make the Road New York, House Speaker Mike Johnson.
5: I will say I'm very disappointed in that outcome. I think it subjects the country to serious challenges going forward.
3: In a Truth Social post earlier today, President Trump called on Congress to take up the issue. The other closely watched decision today, the High Court allows states to ban transgender athletes from female sports programs.
6: West Virginia and Idaho laws banning transgender girls and women from female sports teams do not violate the U.S. Constitution's Equal Protection Clause. More than two dozen states have similar laws, and the court's decision will likely settle disputes in those cases as well. Writing for the majority, Justice Brett Kavanaugh lays out an interest in states protecting biological females to ensure competitive fairness. The court's conservative majority joined Kavanaugh. The three liberal justices signed on to an opinion, agreeing in part and dissenting in part with the majority.
3: Fox's Jared Halpern at the White House. President Trump has just announced Republicans will hold their first ever national convention ahead of the midterm, September 9th and 10th in Dallas. From the Midwest to the Northeast, forecasters warning of dangerously hot weather as we head into the 4th of July weekend.
7: The single most important thing you can do in these temperatures is to stay indoors with air conditioning. If you can avoid going outside during the hottest hours of the day, please do so.
3: New York City Mayor Zoran Mamdani, big chunks of Michigan as well as Illinois, Ohio, Indiana, Kentucky, and much of Iowa under extreme heat warnings. The Northeast, including New York City and Boston, will have potentially record-breaking heat through the 4th of July holiday. 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
1: California mother facing charges in connection with her son's e-motorcycle crash that killed an elderly man.
2: 51-year-old Tommy Joe Major faces charges including involuntary manslaughter and child endangerment. Orange County prosecutors allege her 14-year-old son was illegally riding an e-motorcycle in April when he crashed into 81-year-old Ed Ashman, a Vietnam War veteran and substitute teacher. Ashman died from his injuries. Officials say they warned Major on body-worn camera last year that she could face criminal charges for her son's riding. California Attorney General Rob Bonta recently issuing a consumer alert, stressing under state law, two-wheeled vehicles that go more than 28 miles per hour with pedal assistance or 20 miles per hour with a throttle are classified as mopeds or motorcycles, which have age restrictions and require a license. Kristen Goodwin, Fox News.
1: There's a massive recall of several Ford vehicles.
3: Nearly 742,000 vehicles need a tweak to clear up the issue with the park system that could allow them to roll away that from federal regulators. The vehicles equipped with park-by-wire functionality and 10R80 transmissions, Lincoln Navigator and Expedition model years 2018 to 2021, Explorer and Lincoln Aviator model years 2020 to 2021, and F-150 pickup trucks model years 2020 to 2021. Drivers will see a wrench warning light on their dashboard, and the vehicle's electronic parking brake will also automatically apply if it does not go into park mode when commanded. That from NHTSA. CJ Papa, Fox News.
1: LeBron James is not returning to the Lakers. Though he plans to play a record 24th season, the Lakers released a statement thanking James for his 8 seasons with the team. James can begin talking with new teams this evening with the NBA's free agency window now open. He won't be able to officially sign with a new team until July 6th. I'm Lee Silasera. This is Fox News.
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5: An 80% chance of showers and thunderstorms, mainly before 4 a.m. A low of 68, a quarter inch can drop tonight in Yankton. A package of 10 bills backed by South Dakota Attorney General Marty Jackley become law July 1st, covering public safety, government transparency, online crime, scams, drugs, and data privacy. The measures were approved by the legislature and signed by Governor Larry Roden. Jackley says the new laws are designed to protect South Dakotans from emerging threats while also strengthening accountability in government. One law bans candidates and political committees from accepting contributions or loans from foreign nationals. Another creates penalties for AI-generated intimate images involving an identifiable person. The package also protects genetic data privacy, updates digital currency search and seizure laws, and gives investigators subpoena authority to obtain business records in certain cases. Other changes increase penalties for drug crimes inside state correctional facilities. There are also new rules involving certain THC products for people under 21. Several open meetings changes are included as well, including a requirement that official public meeting agendas be posted online at least 72 hours before the meeting starts. The open meetings laws also update requirements for executive sessions and closed meetings. The bills include Senate Bill 17 and Senate Bills 41 through 49. Jackley says the package reflects issues his office has handled over the past year, from prison drug cases to artificial intelligence and online investigations. All 10 measures officially take effect Wednesday, July 1st. The University of Nebraska Board of Regents has approved the next step in a multi-million dollar transition that moves Nebraska medicine closer to full university control. In a brief meeting Monday morning, Regents approved legal documents updating how Nebraska medicine will be governed. The vote ends Clark Regional Health Services' longtime leadership role effective Tuesday. The Omaha Community Foundation will temporarily help oversee Nebraska medicine beginning July 1st, while a long-term structure is negotiated with the university. That temporary arrangement is scheduled to expire September 30th. University President Dr. Jeffrey Gold says the partnership is aimed at strengthening Nebraska's academic medical center and improving healthcare statewide. Regents also voiced support for working with the Omaha Community Foundation, calling it another public-private partnership for the university. Monday's vote follows agreements approved earlier this month tied to the university becoming sole owner of Nebraska Medicine. Those agreements include a $300 million closing payment by the university and a $200 million in-kind donation from Clarkson Regional Health Services connected to Project Health. The deal grew out of a controversial $800 million agreement approved in January to give the university full control of Nebraska Medicine. That agreement drew a lawsuit from the sitting board, but the lawsuit was later dropped after the Board of Regents replaced the board. Both items passed Monday without discussion, with only two people attending in person and the quorum reached by Zoom. University leaders said the transition is meant to accelerate Nebraska Medicine's growth and expand its role in serving patients across the state. From the WNAX Newsroom, I'm Colin Strombeck.
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0: 570 WNEX, it is the Drive Time Show. I'm Vaughn, that's Chloe. You're you, and we're happy that you are listening to the Drive Time Show. I hope you enjoy it. And I hope you tell your friends about it, especially if you enjoy it. If you don't really like it all that much, all right, I guess you can tell your friends about it then, too. We don't care. I mean, you just tell all attention is attention. Yeah, we operate on the 10-year-old boy theory here on the Drive Time Show. All attention is still attention, right? Yeah, Chloe's thinking about it a little bit. She's not... I mean, whether it's good attention or bad attention, it's still... If you want to be part of the Drive Time Show, you can be. 1-800-367-9629. 1-800-367-WNEX. The only warning we really have to give you is we'll make you famous. You know what I'm saying?
1: Yeah.
0: And I go, so there I was at the truck show in Osmond, Nebraska. You know what I mean? And I'm talking to all kinds of folk. And a golf cart rides up with a flashing light on the top. Guy wearing a security shirt.
1: Yeah.
0: Figured he was going to enforce some obscure rule that I didn't know about.
1: Yeah.
0: And his passenger gets out. He's like, hey, how about that five-state trader?
1: Okay.
0: Hey, and I'm like, oh, yeah, I do the trader. And he's like, nah. Now it turns out after I talked to the guy just a moment, it's like, oh, yeah, I know. Okay, and then the security guy is like, hey, how about that one guy from that one place? He's like, yeah, he's a Pontiac guy. Well, how about that other guy from that other place? He's like, well, he got John Deere stuff, right? What about that one guy from over here? They're like, well, I that guy got a variety of stuff. So it turns out the people who call the five-state trader are famous. People who call the Drive Time Show probably even more famous. You know what I'm saying?
1: I would say, yeah.
0: Because you get a chance to express yourself here on the Drive Time Show. And on the five-state trader, you only really get to tell people what it is you got. You're looking to buy or you're wanting to sell.
1: Exactly.
0: So that's why I got to give you the warning. We'll probably make you famous here on the Drive Time Show. So if you don't want to be famous, don't call in.
1: You got to be careful.
0: That's right. All right, back to the terrible news story. I wonder if I should find some terrible news, a terrible news bed. You think I,
1: Is there a terrible news bed?
0: Well, I mean, I don't know if I have a terrible news bed.
1: What would even be a terrible news bed?
0: I mean, I'm just not sure. Hang on just a second. Maybe I have one. Well, I mean, this is probably pretty close to a terrible news bed.
1: Okay.
0: I mean, I would think if a... A tattooed gunman... Open fire on a crowd that had gathered in L.A. The tattooed gunman had a tattoo on his face. The frightening incident unfolded around 11 a.m. in the parking lot at Temple and Alameda Streets, according to the Los Angeles Police Department. Authorities say the suspect that had a tattoo on his face opened fire on the crowd, striking at least two people.
1: Oh, no.
0: Yeah, victims were treated at the L.A. Fire Department. What?
1: Yeah.
0: The victims were treated... guess over there in L.A., the hospital was busy.

0: you know, what did they get shot with?
1: The guy opened fire on them.
0: Yeah, with what?
1: With a firearm. He's a gunman.
0: Well, what did he have?
1: A BB gun.
0: So I think
1: victims were treated by the Los Angeles Fire Department for injuries that were not considered life-threatening.
0: Well, I guess they didn't fall to the curse of the BB gun.
1: The suspect.
0: Shooting your eye out.
1: Yeah, fair enough. Described as an adult male dressed in black with face tattoos. You know, some criminals want to blend in with the crowd so you can't pick them out.
0: Right.
1: This guy did not blend in with the crowd. Because he was wearing all black, and the crowd was wearing all nothing.
0: Ugh. Only in L.A.
1: I was, after he'd opened fire, they went searching for him. He was later located near a federal building, taken into custody. Why do these people always run to federal buildings?
0: I don't know. They're kind of imposing, maybe.
1: Now, it didn't happen unless there's photographic evidence.
0: Is there photographic evidence?
1: Well, there is an injury on somebody's arm. They're pulling their shirt out of the way to show the injury. So clearly that person was not part of the ride.
0: Oh, that's not so bad. I got shot in the butt by a BB gun one time.
1: Yeah.
0: While I was moving. It was an incredible shot.
1: Were you treated by the fire department?
0: No, my mom did pat me on my head, though.
1: Gotcha. I see what
0: you're
1: saying.
0: She's like, you're going to be okay.
1: Suspect remains in custody. An investigation continues. They were participants in the World Naked Bike Ride, which takes place in cities around the globe. And occupies,
0: except for in, you know, Egypt, Iran, Saudi Arabia.
1: I know this happens around the globe.
0: Afghanistan.
1: It occupies
0: probably China.
1: Legal gray zone around public nudity. Okay, the ride operates under guidelines that prohibit lewd and sexually explicit exposure. What?
0: But not any other kind of exposure?
1: Wait, hang on just a second here. It's the World Naked Bike Ride.
0: Yeah.
1: Now, there is some photographic evidence, but I can't really tell how naked they are by how fuzzed out some of the stuff is in the pictures.
0: Right, which is kind of funny.
1: And if you have to fuzz the pictures,
0: how is it not illegal?
1: Yeah, I mean, criminy sake,
0: I'll answer your question in one word, Vaughn.
1: Uh-huh.
0: California.
1: No, it's not just California. It happens in cities all around the globe.
0: Where?
1: And in more cities.
0: They just
1: cities
0: keep saying that, but where?
1: Not just in California either. I'm guessing they probably have one of these in Portland.
0: Well, that doesn't count.
1: They probably have one in Seattle, too.
0: Actually, I don't think they can have one in Portland because I've been told that the people of Portland are kind of uggo.
1: Anyhow, the ride, I'm just going to tell you right now, I looked at the picture fairly closely.
0: What did you see with your investigator's eyes?
1: I think they were probably mostly from Portland.
0: Okay.
1: The ride operates under guidelines that prohibit lewd and sexually explicit exposure and is a framed protest against car culture.
0: Why do you have to be naked to do it?
1: Exercising in public expression.
0: What?
1: Well, I don't know. Listen, no one takes you seriously if you're protesting if you got your clothes on. Okay, I mean, that's just for ladies out there that are protesting, this is for sure number one. Okay, if you want to be taken seriously, if you want people to become vegan when they're not, the only way to really do it is to go out there with nothing on and some signs. Okay?
0: Signs that point to the fact that you have nothing on.
1: Yeah. If you want people to stop treating animals and neglecting them.
0: Yeah.
1: You see what I'm saying? Then you should go out there naked with a sign. And you hold the sign way up high. Okay, because some people don't know this, but holding the sign way up high

0: enhances the nakedness.
1: Okay.
0: And so, for instance, maybe you don't like zoos and you would like a zoo to close down. You, as a lady, should go out there and be naked and hold a sign.
1: That is not the official stance of the Drive Time show as a whole.
0: No, but I'm saying...
1: But it might be the official stance of Vaughn.
0: No, I'm just saying, it's the only protest I've ever taken seriously.
1: Yeah.
0: I mean, there was a time where I thought about giving up lamb chops.
1: I had a serious deja vu because you have said that before.
0: Drive Time, you're on the Drive Time show.
2: Yep, the Beaver Creek Grinch.
0: Grinch, you ever protested naked out there before?
2: You know, I've tried to quit smoking and I've tried to quit drinking before and different stuff.
0: Uh-huh.
2: But I swear before you and God, if you promise never to protest naked, I promise to quit smoking.
0: Well, I mean, Grinch.
1: It's a deal.
0: I can't promise that kind of thing. I mean,
2: yes, I can. Oh, yes, I can.
0: No, I...
2: just to keep my sanity. Well, yes, I can.
0: No, I mean, Grinch.
2: And my eyesight.
0: You ever hear somebody that got caught in a PTO shaft? I got a buddy got caught in a PTO shaft once. And thank goodness he didn't get hurt. But he had to walk to the closest... because it was out there in the field. And he had to walk to the nearest farmyard with nothing on. I mean, it took every stitch of clothes right off him.
1: Is that what he told you when he knocked on the door naked?
0: I can't guarantee something like that wouldn't happen to me and I'd show up at your house. Great.
1: What's going to happen to you that rips all of your clothing off? You got to stop wearing those tearaway pants.
0: Now you're never... I'm just saying, I cannot...
2: That is Mr. Yankton song, there wouldn't be much to tear off.
0: Yeah. Well, the good news is.
1: No, officer, I'm not naked.
2: That would be classified as PTO safe.
1: Feast your eyes on this, officer.
0: I do think it's the baggy clothes that get caught in the PTO shaft. So if I'm wearing my Speedo, I'm probably pretty safe. I mean, relatively.
1: You'll have to watch out for your, you know.
0: I don't want to get my beer.
1: I'm sorry, Grinch just got violently ill.
2: Yes. Where's my air sickness bag?
0: Yeah.
1: Oh.
0: It'll be all right, Grinch.
2: No, while I'm on the ground.
0: I once dated a nice young lady, and she like, you have to promise me you'll never do X, Y, and Z. And I'm like, I can't promise you that. I haven't done X, Y, or Z in like a couple of years. And it's not likely I will do them, but I can't.
2: Oh, please, don't tell.
0: I couldn't promise it because you just never know. And so she like, well, if you can't promise, we're going to have to go our separate ways. I'm like, well, I guess we have to go our separate ways. And
2: is that why you're single?
0: Well, I mean,
1: that is actually, believe it or not, the least of his problems.
0: That,
2: and then you add his face.
1: Well, like that.
2: Oh, I don't know.
1: On a list of 50 problems, that's actually number 74.
0: Yeah.
2: No.
0: Hello. Unlike that famous rapper from New York, I got 100 problems.
1: Okay. All right. Anyway, Grinch, what's crack-a-lackin'? Did you survive the storms last night?
2: We didn't get anything. We didn't, nothing. Maybe a couple temps of rain, and that was about it.
1: Man, you were freaking out yesterday, weren't you?
2: Yes.
1: But you lived.
2: That's

0: I'm actually, you know, I've been told that that visual is used.
1: Because then I knew life couldn't be that bad. A storm couldn't be that bad. But seeing Vaughn naked, that could be bad.
0: Yeah. That visual is actually used in the third ring of hell.
1: That and Dungeons and Dragons.
2: Yeah. Mm-hmm. Yeah, Grinch should.
0: You got anything to add, Vaughn?
2: I mean, I'm just saying, I got a good profile, and so I look I look just fine, no matter how.
0: We're not talking about you. The county jail profiles.
2: No matter what the setup is, I look just fine. Sure. Oh, and so, but Grinch, you worried all about that weather for nothing, and I told you not to worry about it because I said I just don't worry about the weather because ain't nothing I can do about the weather. So I don't worry about things I can't do nothing about.
1: I'm getting a little queasy. So what is Mr. Yankton going to do tonight, then?
2: Well, I mean, I was gonna work on something in my shop. That's what I was going to do. That's the plan. Now, one of these nights, I got to do some laundry. Or not.
1: Yeah, it smells like it. I can see it on the phone.
2: Yeah, well, I got to get ready for the 4th of July celebrations. And
1: what are you doing there, big guy?
2: Well, I'm going to be at the racetrack at Thunder Valley. So that's where I'm going to be.
1: Oh, you're going to be right in my neck of the woods.
2: Well, no, I'll be in Marion, South Dakota.
1: Well, yeah, that's not too far. I used to go there all the time when my dad raced.
2: Well, I mean, you're welcome to come on down. I mean, I got my motorhome there, but, I mean, you could sleep in your car next to my motorhome if you want to.
0: Wow.
1: I think I can think of better things to do.
2: Well, I just...
0: You guys can share a bunk bed. But I would.
1: I know I got better things to do.
2: I do have extra room in there. I mean, if you want to stay, you could.
0: Okay. I think who gets top bunk, who gets bottom bunk in a bunk bed situation?
2: That's how
1: I get the top in case Vaughn gets sick.
2: I get top bunk. That's how. It's my motorhome.
1: I get the top. That way, if I get sick, I can rope on you.
2: Anyhow. No, I mean, I guess if you come down there, you can stay.
1: What is it that you're racing?
2: I'm not racing.
0: He's racing against the clock.
2: I don't have my car put together yet.
1: What, the clock of ugliness?
2: Yeah, I mean, is it two things? It's the calendar. I'm racing against the calendar and my checkbook. That's right.
0: Yeah.
2: There's two races going on at the same time. Both of them getting away from me in a big hurry. So I know my engine guy hasn't got the motor put together yet. He's freshening the motor.
1: And what's this on, Vaughn?
2: My 64 Dodge Polara.
1: Yeah. Oh, I remember them.
2: Yeah, those are nice cars.
1: The neighbor lady had one. We called it the Putzmobile.
2: Yeah, those are beautiful cars. Hey, they got one of the best roof lines in history. Hey, 64 Dodges, 62, 63, 64 Chevys, and Galaxies in that same. And let me tell you, from 62 to 65 are some of the best roof lines in the history of cars.
1: You'll get no argument out of me there.
2: Yeah. They just really had a good look. And so I got the...
1: What was your first vehicle, Vaughn?
2: Well, my first vehicle I owned was my 55 Chevy. But the first vehicle that I would have considered mine was a 66 Dodge pickup. And we had... my sister drove our 72 Pontiac Catalina. And we also had a 79 Chevy pickup. And I drove that 79 a fair amount, too. So
1: my sister had a 69 Pontiac Bonneville.
2: Oh, those are nice cars.
1: That was such a cool car.
2: Yeah.
1: It wasn't my car, but I drove that every chance excuse I got. She got a different car, and I kind of confiscated it.
2: There you go.
1: Well, they could have done away with that ugly lime green, but whatever.

0: Well, but now it's kind of, it'd be cool to have that color back now.
1: Yeah, that probably would. But my first vehicle that I owned, bought, and paid for, well, it was actually two of them. I got them at the same time. It was a 66 Ford F-100 twin high beam and a 1974 Mercury Monterey.
0: Ah, how about that?
1: Yeah, remember the old Monterey's?
0: Oh, yeah, I do.
1: They were a big old boat, but boy, I could blast about anybody. They'd blast me off the line, but when it come to the finish line, they were eating my shorts.
0: Yeah, they'd catch up with them. Well, hey, Grinch, we got to sneak on out.
1: Hey, love your guys' show. And if I don't get a chance, I wish you and everybody out there very happy and safe 4th of July.
0: Yeah, you as well, Grinch, you as well. You'll see him.
1: Yeah, we'll see. Love you guys. You take care and don't do anything I wouldn't do, Vaughn.
0: Yeah, that's not hard. Not hard. Yeah, all right, we'll see you, Grinch. 570 WNAM.
2: He's a diesel dog and truck driving asphalt cowboy.
3: Well, I think it's safe to say that Grinch would never sleep in a room with you. So, for you at least. Uh-huh. It's pretty difficult to not do anything Grinch wouldn't do.
0: Well, I mean, if he came to the racetrack and he... Coffee brewing. I mean, sometimes people stay at the camper with me. I'm okay with that.
3: Look, he's like, he wouldn't sleep in the same room as you. He wouldn't want to look at you in a Speedo. You know? He doesn't even want to really see you shirtless.
0: Yeah.
3: And you got to do that all the time. Just for a living.
0: I mean, it's hard to know. I mean, just got my latest Celebrate 250 Speedo, and so...
2: He's a cowboy.
3: Is the 250 across the front or the back?

0: It says celebrate 250 on the backside.
1: Does it have a little LBS right next to it?
0: It's got a little
2: down that asphalt trail. Hey.
0: On the front, it's
2: an asphalt cowboy.
0: Got an American Eagle on the front. Bald Eagle just
2: double clutching through.
1: I'd be surprised if the feds didn't arrest you for that.
0: I got an extra pair if someone
1: lightly used.
0: Well, I was thinking that maybe Larry and Alcester and I could go out wearing matching outfits. But hey, if anyone wants to hang out with me on the 4th of July in our America 250...
3: Two tracks, two sleds, three big pulling sessions. 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

0: States each year, killing thousands. Don't be a statistic. 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
2: Fox News, I'm John Saucier. The Supreme Court upholding birthright citizenship, claiming most babies born on American soil are citizens, regardless of where their parents are from. Border czar Tom Holman tells Fox he's worried this ruling will lead to birth tourism.
3: So we have U.S. citizens by the thousands and discontinued by the millions living in countries that I think are adversaries to us that can come here and have an impact on how this country is run.
2: At a rally in New York City led by those who brought the case to the Supreme Court, Maran Aradeh is president and CEO of the New York Immigration Coalition.
4: Today's ruling means that hundreds of thousands of families can breathe a little bit easier and know that their child is here to stay.
2: Chief Justice John Roberts said in the court's ruling, the framers of the 14th Amendment extended citizenship to every freeborn person in this land. On Truth Social, President Trump's calls on Congress to end, quote, expensive and unfair to our country birthright citizenship. 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
8: 570 WNAX News. Highmore is doing big cleanup after violent winds hit the city and surrounding area early Monday morning, leaving behind widespread damage, downed trees, power outages, and collapsed turbines. The peak wind gust was 131 miles per hour. Hyde County Emergency Manager Jim Stevenson and Sheriff Kylie Reinhart say the response from agencies, volunteers, and neighboring communities has been overwhelming.
9: Gettysburg, Boston, Gann Valley, pretty much within 60 miles of us, we've got people here or have had. I've got offers from all four corners of the state.
10: So. Lyman County brought their ambulance. Kane County offered their ambulance services. We got Game Fish and Park Highway Patrol.
9: We had a great response of first responders.
10: EIA helped with our shutdown of 47. We had to make Highmore a no-access point. It still is that way. There's no access into Highmore.
8: There were some minor injuries. Governor Larry Roden toured the damage Monday afternoon. Railroad crews with Rapid City Pier and Eastern were also in Highmore clearing fallen trees from the tracks. Outside of town, at least 12 wind turbines collapsed after the National Weather Service measured those winds of 131 miles an hour near Highmore and Holabird. Black and indigenous community organizers gathered Sunday at Camp Mini Luzahan in the Black Hills to launch the Day One Movement, a coalition calling for land to be returned, reparations, and what organizers describe as a new vision for the nation over the next 250 years. Organizers say the effort is aimed at uniting working class, indigenous, black, and immigrant communities they believe have been intentionally divided by those in power. Nick Tilson, a community organizer in the Black Hills, says acknowledging the nation's past is necessary to build a path forward. Organizers say they won't be celebrating Independence Day this week, choosing instead to focus on what they call the work that begins after July 4th. The group also unveiled a proposed Bill of Essential Rights, arguing that the U.S. Bill of Rights contains significant gaps. Their platform includes rights to land back, reparations, self-determination, bodily autonomy, safety, basic needs, cultural and religious expression, freedom of movement, and environmental protection. While the movement launched in South Dakota, organizers say supporters nationwide will take part in events and art projects examining the history of indigenous displacement and black enslavement.
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7: Time for a Twins Minute. I'm Mark Janowski. Let's hear it for Zebby Matthews. He turned in seven solid innings last night and picked up the win as the Twins defeated the Houston Astros by a score of 5-4. Zebby has now went seven or more in four different outings this year. That is the most out of anyone on the Twins staff. Manager Derek Shelton was asked, what is it about Zebby that has him able to go so deep in the contests?
8: Throwing strikes. Even the game that, you know, he didn't pitch his best, the game they lost 7-0, he still gave us six. And I think, you know, from the time of spring training, going down to St. Paul, what he did there, even his last start in St. Paul where he went eight innings and I think like 90 pitches, 85 pitches, he just continues to be able to execute pitches more and more.
7: Yeah, Zebby has now made three career starts in the state of Texas. He is now thrown seven innings in all of them and given up

I said, I got my second driver, and he's gonna drive her all the way back. It's a big black pill so long and round. To a driver, it's a West Coast turnaround. It's for the fever.

0: Riv, speaking of the fever, where people ain't happy with the fever.
1: The fever?
0: The fever is a WNBA basketball team. The fever has a superstar on their team. And the other team's not happy with her.
1: Oh.
0: Yeah, number 22 plays for the fever. And some people are saying they got some trouble over there in the WNBA. Hey, here's what's happening. They're beating the tar out of the girl.
1: Oh.
0: You know what I'm saying? Caitlin Clark is on the Indiana Fever team. All right? It turns out that there has been a large number of flagrant, intentional, out-of-hand fouls against her.
1: Flagrant.
0: Yeah. There was a game here a while back, all right, in which she was pushed to the ground.
1: Okay.
0: All right. And while she's on the ground, there's a teammate from the other team that come over there and gave her a throat punch.
1: I'm sorry, a throat punch?
0: Yeah. There was another player that was down as well. So Caitlin Clark on the ground, a handful of the players from the other team on the ground as well. And when one of them goes to get up, she puts her fist in Caitlin Clark's throat and pushes down on it so she can get up.
1: Was she, like, ejected from the game
0: for
1: that?
0: No, referees determined no foul had taken place. But later, WNBA officials looked at the tape, and they're like, oh, let's give her a flagrant foul two. And I don't know what flagrant foul two is.
1: Electric Boogaloo. It's a sequel to a flagrant
0: think
1: foul
0: it is?
1: One.
0: Well, I mean, I just don't know which is worse. I don't know if it's the burn scale or the law scale.
1: Oh.
0: I mean, first degree murder, the worst kind you can do. First degree burns, the best kind you can have. See
1: that
0: what I'm saying?
1: That is true.
0: Mm-hmm.
1: Well, or you could do DEFCON. Because yeah, I always forget which way DEFCON goes.
0: DEFCON part of the burns, or is that like a murder?
1: No, DEFCON like is like the situation analysis from the White House, DEFCON.
0: I gotcha. Yeah. Okay, I didn't know what DEFCON stood for.
1: It stands for definitely consequences.
0: Gotcha. I gotcha. That makes sense to me. It turns out that they've been mean to her.
1: Yeah.
0: And
1: seems like it.
0: Here's the thing. 20 of the 20 most watched WNBA games.
1: Yeah.
0: Have all had her in it.
1: Did you say 20 of the 20?
0: 20 of the 20, I should say, most attended WNBA games.
1: Oh.
0: Have all had Caitlin Clark. 18 of the 20 most viewed games on television have Caitlin Clark in it.
1: Wow.
0: But it turns out that the rest of the league not entirely happy about it. Okay? Our buddy with the face tattoo over there in L.A.
1: Yeah.
0: Would say, well, that's what you get.
1: What?
0: Because them ladies all jealous of each other.
1: Oh, so they're punching people in the throat.
0: Yeah.
1: I've never been jealous to the point where I would punch a lady in the throat.
0: Well, here's the thing. All right. He would say that the majority, or at least a good portion of the WNBA, are people who, if they weren't playing a game that day, would probably be naked bicycle riding.
1: Okay.
0: Okay. And he says that's where some of the trouble comes in. And this is the face tattoo guy. You see what I'm saying?
1: He is actually saying this, or are you implying that you know what this man thinks?
0: I can't say that I really know him or not, but
1: if I were to dive into the psyche

0: of the dude who shot BBs at naked people on bikes.
1: In the naked pride parade.
0: I would say, he would say.
1: Yeah, something along those lines. Definitely not my thinking, but certainly probably somebody's thinking out there other than mine. Because I would never think this.
0: Well, go on then.
1: He says the ladies who like ladies don't like ladies who don't like ladies.
0: They're beating her up because she's not a lesbian?
1: Yeah.
0: That doesn't make any sense.
1: Doesn't seem to make sense to me either.
0: Then again, according to statistics, you know,
1: well,
0: lesbians tend to beat on lesbians anyway.
1: Yeah, it does.
0: Maybe it's just that, not that they don't like that she's straight, but that they don't like women.
1: Well, I mean,
0: and so they beat up on them.
1: Seem to be a little bit jealous of the fact that she is. And here's the thing, all right? Because of her, the rest of them are getting a little easier pathway to walk down. Mm-hmm. You know what I mean? Life is getting a little better for the folks in the WNBA. And she has the ability to rise the tide for all the boats. But some of these boats are stuck to the floor pretty hard and don't want to get up. They'd rather just beat her up.
0: I think the WNBA is like a pot of crabs. You know? Because when you put a bunch of crabs into like a bucket.
1: Okay, yeah, I gotcha. Yeah.
0: Instead of letting any one crab escape the bucket,
1: they
0: all the other crabs will pull them back in.
1: Yeah, that's right. I never thought about that. Yeah, they don't
0: crabs,
1: want anyone getting
0: notoriously
1: better.
0: Notoriously selfish animals.
1: Mm-hmm.
0: With no understanding that if one of them got out, they could go and seek vengeance.
1: Yeah.
0: Anyhow, there's no way that crab is going to get all the other crabs out.
1: There's some analysts out there saying the WNBA's got a huge problem. I mean, they can't just go out of their way to protect Caitlin Clark. I get that.
0: I think they could.
1: But in the same sense, Caitlin will occasionally flop a little bit for a call.
0: Sure.
1: They're like, well, we can't have that either. But it does appear that there have been a number of times that the WNBA has gone back to watch games and assessed fouls and fines to people who took pot shots at Caitlin Clark.
0: I think they should also fine referees.
1: Yeah.
0: They have refs in these games. It's not like they're going entirely unjudged.
1: Well, and that's what she's saying. The officials are missing situational awareness.
0: All right. I don't think that's what they're missing.
1: Yeah, they're missing in a lot of calls, right? But they're calling more fouls in games.
0: Like in this day and age, when there's a camera angle on every single corner and side of the court,
1: yeah,
0: you're going to tell me that the refs didn't see that that lady used her fist and put it in her throat to stand up?
1: You know what they need? They need Ref Rob. That's who they need in the WNBA.
0: Who's that?
1: Ref Rob. Haven't I ever showed you videos of Ref Rob?
0: No.
1: He's the referee that can't ever keep his mouth shut.
0: Oh.
1: He's like that referee. Someone's coming down the court and is like, you're dribbling that ball too high. He'd be like, I'd have called you on a foul right there. If you know, he's like, hey. And then when someone says something to him, he's like, stop chirping.
0: Do you hate him because you ain't him?
1: And Ref Rob can't shut his face the entire game. Hey, Ref Rob thinks he would like to be a coach,
0: mm-hmm,
1: but he's not. Because he's an official. And not that anything wrong with being an official. But when you're official, you can't be a coach.
0: Mm-hmm.
1: And when you coach, you shouldn't be the official. So pick your lane, Rob.
0: So you hate him,
1: anyhow,
0: but he should be the referee.
1: Yeah, because he'd be like arguing with these WNBA players. And there'd be some good arguments. You know what I'm saying? Because let's just face it, as you had said before, statistically, relationship-wise, the most dangerous relationship you could ever find yourself in is one with two girls are...
0: Yeah, two ladies. Not even necessarily that it's dangerous, because I hear that women can't hit very hard.
1: Well, I mean, I don't know if that's true.
0: When you're... Do you want to test it out? Let's test it out.
1: It's possible.
0: I'll go full force haymaker. You tell me if you can still stand at the end. We'll try it a few times just for experiment's sake.
1: I'm just going to say I naturally put my defense.

0: defenses up. Okay, I can't just stand there and take a haymaker. I've tried that before.
1: You have?
0: And I, like, at some point put my... I could never be in that national slapping league.
1: Yeah, how do they hold themselves still for
0: couldn't
1: that?
0: Couldn't do it. I'd be like, all right, I'm out.
1: Because you can see a lot of them tense up before they get hit.
0: Uh-huh.
1: I think the strategy, though, is to maybe not tense up. I'm not really sure.
0: I mean, I don't know either. I mean, I don't plan on ever getting into it. I'll admit to you, I don't really think it should be legal.
1: Slapping right. each other?
0: Yeah, I mean...
1: Well, boxing is. And boxing is way worse.
0: Is less brutal. No.
1: Is it?
0: The slapping, you're standing there, you're essentially defenseless.
1: What about MMA?
0: And you get whacked in the face, which jars your brain, which gives you mush brain.
1: Mm.
0: Right? That's what they called a punch drunk in the old days. And so, anyhow.
1: They should get that one lady from the soap opera.
0: yeah, she would be pretty good at it.
1: She'd have lots of practice.
0: Marlena would just whoop up on people.
1: There you go.
0: They just taking all kinds of slap shots. In fact, she should star in a movie called Slap Shot. When I was just a little bitty kid, I remember. And not a hockey movie.
1: And the sequel would be Slapstick. It would be more of a comedy.
0: That'd be good, too. I didn't understand grown when my daddy didn't spend some time at home, still run around the country that away. 570 WNAX. Looking at the world through a windshield. It's a drive time show. I see everything in a little bit different light. We'll do it again tomorrow right here. Got a sweet little thing I want to see in Atlanta. We just going to have shows Monday, Tuesday, Wednesday, Thursday this week. And on Friday, Chloe and I going to be gone. Chloe going to be there. I'm going to be there.
1: I'm gone on Thursday, too.
0: Oh. So. Tomorrow's your last day of the week.
1: It is, yeah. In this land.
0: I should have been nicer to Grinch than he could have been my co-host.
1: Yeah. Well, I mean, to be fair, you're not forcing him to sleep in your RV, so that's
0: true,
1: pretty nice. You were just offering.
0: I'm just thinking, Grinch wanted to come to the studio. We could do the show wearing matching outfits.
1: I mean, you got two of the...
0: I got the America 250. Big old bald eagle on the front.
1: Would you have one that fits him? Because I met Grinch in person, and he's a slim dude.
0: Yeah, I mean, down that old Pacific Shore swing. All right, the speedos that I get. Somewhere about 2,000 miles. Whoa, I'm looking at the world. They're stretchy. I'm just saying.
1: Okay. Watching it fly by me on the right. I got a sweet little thing I'm wanting to see in Nashville. It's a one size fits all kind of speedo.
0: Something like that. 570 WNEX is the Drive Time Show.
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4: Birthright citizenship upheld. I'm Lisa Lacera, Fox News. One of three key rulings issued by the Supreme Court today. The court rejected President Trump's executive order declaring children born to people in the U.S. illegally or temporarily are not American citizens.
5: Writing for the majority, Chief Justice Roberts walked through the historical developments leading up to the birth of the 14th Amendment. Quote, citizenship then and now was the right to have rights to freely participate in our political community. The framers of the 14th Amendment extended that promise to every freeborn person in this land.
4: Fox's Shannon Bream outside the Supreme Court, but Justice Samuel Alito called the decision a risk to national security.
5: Outlining a scenario in which a woman from a country hostile to the U.S. comes here to give birth, then returns to a place where the child would be, quote, inculcated with hatred of this country, but free to travel on a U.S. passport with no restrictions in or out of the U.S. Quote, even if he plots to harm this country, he cannot be deprived of his status as a citizen.
4: President Trump is calling on Congress to develop legislation on birthright citizenship. In a 6-3 decision, justices

0: to loosen campaign finance rules, finding limits to how much a political party spends to coordinate with a candidate violates the First Amendment. U.S. Envoy Steve Witkoff and Jared Kushner in Qatar for meetings with mediators working to end the conflict with Iran, but there won't be any direct talks with Tehran.
1: The talks are supposed to cover Tehran's implementation of the agreement with the U.S. and its frozen assets after the two-week-old ceasefire was tested over the weekend once again by crossfire in the Persian Gulf.
0: Fox's Jackie Heinrich at the White House. Iran is sending representatives to Doha later this week. President Trump has announced Republicans will hold their first ever national convention ahead of the midterm elections. It'll be held September 9th and 10th in Dallas. 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
0: At least 14 children are dead in Pakistan after the roof of their tutoring center collapsed.
3: The tragedy happened in Lahore in the east of Pakistan. Children were being taught at a tutoring center that was undergoing construction work. Police say the roof of an unfinished second floor collapsed because of poor quality building. 8 kids are being treated in the hospital. It's feared more could still be trapped in the debris. The owner of the building is one of 2 people who've been arrested. Pakistan's president, Asif Ali Zardari, has issued a statement expressing grief over the loss of precious lives. Building collapses are common in Pakistan, where safety regulations are often ignored to reduce costs. Jonathan Savage, Fox News.
0: The NYPD says what appear to be human remains have been found in a chimney at a New York City school a few days into summer break. It's not clear how long the remains had been there or how they got there. Police were called to the school around 9 o'clock this morning. The school is closed for the summer break and construction was due to begin, including electrical wiring. Tampa is building a first-of-its-kind water treatment facility.
4: A new design of water treatment plant will be built for the city of Tampa and promises to make drinking water more consistently clean. The new facility relies on technology called suspended ion exchange, referred to as SIX for short, where giant tanks stir water using resin beads, removing hefty amounts of organic matter and so-called forever chemicals. Treated water can then be further treated with more traditional methods for better outcomes. Construction of the facility will begin next year. In Miami, Eben Brown, Fox News.
0: Job openings stayed at a strong 7.6 million in May. Forecasters had expected employers to post just 7 million openings. Layoffs rose and the number of people quitting their jobs, a sign of confidence in their prospects, ticked up only slightly. I'm Lisa Lacera. This is

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Let's have some fun on a Tuesday. I know you are mad. I know you are sad. I promise you, I'm about to make you feel better about this horrible, disgusting, wrong Supreme Court decision today. Hang with me. We are going to get into that tonight. Of course, hour two, 1 hour from now, we go right back into our American Revolutionary War history, and that might take the rest of the show. It might take an hour. I don't know. No idea, but I will finish it tonight. So we'll talk about that. We're going to talk about something hilarious, amazing, awesome happening right now inside the Democrat Party. I am enjoying it a great deal. We'll get to some poll numbers, maybe. Talk about some evil pastors in the country, emails, all that. So much more coming up tonight on the world famous Jesse Kelly Show. I'm going to read you a headline first, and it's going to sound completely unrelated to what you're steaming mad about today. Hang with me. This one's from the Free Beacon. Exclusive. Documents reveal how Biden's globe-trotting special envoy for LGBTQIA plus persons pushed extreme gender agenda on everything we do in foreign policy. Today, we had a loss, and it was a bad loss. Not here to pretend otherwise. Today's loss was a critical battle. I didn't say it was the end all be all, but it was a critical battle. This is, it was a bridge. We're in a campaign. It's World War II. It was a bridge, and we have to control that bridge, or there's going to be serious problems. The Supreme Court, courtesy of useless Amy Coney Barrett and useless John Roberts, decided today, 5-4, that anybody who has a baby here, under any circumstances, that baby is a United States citizen. And I don't need to beat you over the face with everything you've already thought, everything you've already read about, everything you've already heard on all day long. You are well aware the 14th Amendment was about freed slaves. You're aware this was a bad decision. You're aware it sucks. You're aware it sucks. You've been told all day. You know this already. It's bad. It's bad. It's bad. It's bad. It's bad. I'm not here to pretend otherwise. It was an awful decision. And yes, it hurt us. We lost. We're sitting in the war room and we're saying to ourselves, ooh, that hurt. But I want to remind you of this, and I hope it makes you feel better. Changing a country, cleaning out a corrupt country, is a process, not an event. There are, as I've told you a million times, there are 1,000 more battles to come, and I promise we are going to win some.

And I promise we are going to lose others. And you know what else? I promise you this. Some of those losses will end up being wins in the end. We lost this battle for this critical bridge. We now have a bunch of foreigners coming over here, dumping kids in the country. They get same American rights you do. That sucks. We lost that critical bridge today. We didn't lose it forever. If I told you 10 years ago that Roe versus Wade would be overturned, you would have said, that's insane. The Supreme Court already decided. Jesse, it's been the law for 50 years in this country. Once the Supreme Court makes a decision, it never ever changes. Jesse, you're nuts. You're being a hopeless optimist. And what do you know? We win a critical presidential election. Couple Supreme Court justices die, retire. Trump replaces them with somewhat decent ones. And poof, Roe versus Wade gone. We did not win our birthright citizenship battle today. Maybe we win in 4 years. Maybe we win in 40 years. But that's too much time. Don't do that. Don't do that. Don't do that to yourself, your mental health, your happiness. Don't convince yourself that we absolutely must win every single battle today. Trump is only president for 2.5 more years. If we don't do X, Y, Z, A, B, C, D, E, and F, if we don't accomplish every single one of them in 2.5 years, then all is lost. Civil war. Oh, stop. The border is closed. We're rounding up Somali fraud gangs by the dozen in the country. Antifa terrorists are going to prison in Texas for 100 years. The federal government isn't lit up in rainbow pride flags anymore. We are making huge strides in this country. Are we taking steps back? You bet we are. Of course. We're taking steps forward as well. I am 44 years old. For my entire life, the GOP has been the globalist party too. Democrats have hated America for a very long time, but for my entire life, the GOP was the Chamber of Commerce party. Bring me that cheap labor. America? What's that even mean? It's an economic zone. My entire life, that's been the Republican party. The America First movement is not almost done. It's not halfway through. We were just born. You and me, we are just now taking our first steps. But you know we need to sprint. But Jesse, I see the direction we need to go. We need to sprint. We need a driver's license. We need a job. I need to build up my 401k. We have to retire. But whoa, whoa, whoa. We just got here. I know that you see clearly everything that needs to be done. And I love that about you. I see it. You see it. We know. I have to have this. I have to have that. I know. The country is 10 miles behind you and me. 10 miles behind. If you turn around, you're going to have to squint to even see them. They're a tiny speck. It's going to take you in me, years of political involvement, blocking and tackling, getting involved in primaries, running for office, volunteering, political activism, voting with your money. It's going to take years and years and years. And even then, depending how old you are, you probably won't see huge victories that you want to see, but your children might. We took a bad loss today. We took it on the chin. Do I need to remind you again that a year and a half ago, the foreign policy of the United States of America was gay rights? That the United States of America became the U.S. of gay, and every country we touched, we tried to gay it up as fast as humanly possible. That's not ancient history. That's a year and a half ago.

0: Pete Hegseth, defense secretary, sorry, secretary of war, which is way cooler. Remember all those corrupt generals we spent years complaining about? Corrupt generals, political appointees, commie hacks is what they turned out to be. Yeah, they're all getting fired. They're getting fired by the dozen. Dozens of them getting fired. We have sanity now in so many places. We are making huge strides and huge losses too. Welcome to adulthood. That's politics. I'm not saying don't be mad about today. I'm mad about today. But I also knew it was coming, and I told you it was coming. Amy Coney Barrett sucks. No, I'm not going to praise her because she made a right decision on this thing or that thing or that thing. I want a Supreme Court justice like Sam Alito or Clarence Thomas who make the right decision every single time. I don't want to have a coin flip. She sucks. Once again, we stuffed the DEI hire on the Supreme Court. Look, guys, we got a woman. And now she screwed us over. But what if J.D. Vance wins the presidency in 2028? What if one of the commie judges retires? You know, forget the commie judges. What if John Roberts hangs it up? What kind of justice do you think J.D. Vance is going to put on the Supreme Court? We're one vote away. It was 5-4. Maybe we get this in 4 years. 8-12. Look, I know that's not today. I know you want it today, and I want it today. But that's not how politics works. The biggest, most powerful country on earth, a country of 300 million people, does not change on a dime. It takes time. It's going to be all right. I'll finish this up in just a moment. We'll move on to other stuff. Before I do that, I want to do this really quickly. 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
6: It is the Jesse Kelly Show on a wonderful Tuesday. Remember, you can email the show your love, your hate, your death threats, jesse@jessekellyshow.com. We'll again kick off part two and the final part of our American Revolutionary War story about 45 minutes from now. Okay, so let's touch on a little bit of the nitty-gritty from today. Clarence Thomas, Samuel Alito, we should build a statue of those two wonderful gentlemen. They obviously had big problems with the Supreme Court decision today. Here's a little of Clarence Thomas's from Fox News.
7: So Thomas has always been about that was the purpose of the 14th Amendment. He goes on to say that the court, meaning the majority now, has repurposed the 14th Amendment to protect its own set of preferred rights that the Reconstruction Congress never contemplated and that cannot find support in the text. Today, the court does so by recognizing a constitutional right to citizenship for the children of all foreign birth tourists and illegal aliens. He uses very specific language there. Again, Justice Thomas adhering and agreeing with the government's argument, with which they made here very passionately, that the 14th Amendment was about protecting the children of freed slaves.
6: Everyone knows that's what the 14th Amendment was about. In fact, the senator who authored the 14th Amendment specifically said that's what it was about, and he specifically said, yeah, it's not about foreigners coming here to have kids. Everyone knows what it was about. Alito certainly knows. Good for him.
7: This is his separate dissent. He said the court's interpretation also has national security implications. Suppose that a person's only connection to this country is that he was born here to a mother who was present just long enough to give birth and then quickly return to her native country. Suppose that country is a strategic adversary or enemy of the United States. Suppose the child never visited the United States while growing up and was inculcated with hatred of this country. According to this court, now that person is a citizen of the United States. He can enter and leave the country as he pleases. He can travel the world on a United States passport. Even if he plots to harm this country, he cannot be deprived of his status as a citizen, at least under current precedent. He goes on to say that this decision today also provides a powerful incentive to enter or remain in this country illegally. He goes on to say, in my judgment, the court has made a mistake that will seriously affect the country's future. So,
6: okay. Let me read an email, and I would guess this is probably how you're feeling today. Subject to this one is America cooked? Dear Jesse, with the Supreme Court decision to uphold birthright citizenship, I'm fighting to not be blackpilled and give up hope. I didn't really expect

0: SCOTUS to not uphold it, but it hurts when the reality hits. With 1.5 million Chinese nationals who do birth tourism, the failure to pass the SAVE Act, and the communists seeming growing more and more in the country, I've picked up a rifle to defend. I can't help but look at my family and just start to despair. It seems like we're running out of time to save America. What can we possibly do from here? Semper Fi, he says, and semper fi to you, my brother. And let me tell you this, we stay involved and keep winning elections. Do you want to hear where we're at now? I want you to remember where we were a year and a half ago, where we were in this country, a cadaver for a president, the communists tearing the place apart as fast as they could. This is the president of the United States now.
1: Well, I think it's a big threat to our nation, actually, because it's not socialism, it's really communism. They use the word social democrat because it sounds so nice, but it's really communism you're talking.
0: Could you imagine George Bush speaking like that? This guy is a major advisor in the White House.
2: There you see that throwback from Janet Napolitano, who said there's an earthquake in Haiti, which, by the way, is total BS that we have TPS for earthquakes, but put that aside. There's an earthquake in Haiti, so she's announcing TPS for a few months while they're recovering from an earthquake. That was in 2010, 15 years ago. Then the Biden administration, in its last year, extends TPS to every single illegal alien from Haiti while they are flying them en masse into Springfield, Ohio, across the Midwest. It was a formal policy of replacing the communities that lived in, settled, and sustained these communities for generations. It was one of the most heinous things this government has ever done. And yes, under President Trump, let me be very clear, the illegal alien Haitians are going back to Haiti. They can build their country there.
0: Don't tell me we're not getting wins, and don't tell me all is lost. We are going to lose critical battles. It's not all lost. Saving the country or losing a country is not an event. There is no Super Bowl coming that will determine the winner. That is not going to be a thing. The presidential election of 2028, while it is critical that we win it, it is a critical battle. All is not lost if we lose. We want to win. We move the ball forward if we win. All is not lost if we lose.

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3: Well, the Twins have already claimed their first winning month since May of 2025, but with a win tonight, they can close out June by sewing up a series victory over Houston. Hello, everyone, and welcome to the Menards pregame lineup card. I'm Mark Chenowski. We have a rematch tonight from the starting pitchers from the series finale between these two squads on May 20th here at Target Field, Joe Ryan and Mike Burrows. Joe took the win that night, just one run in six innings with nine strikeouts. Burrows the loss as the Twins got to him for four runs, including homers from Ryan Kreidler and Victor Caratini. Now, Joe, coming off his duel with Shohei Ohtani last Wednesday, he allowed four runs in six innings and suffered his first loss since April 28th. Ryan is 5-4 with a 3.18 ERA on the year. He is 3-4 lifetime versus Houston, but 0-2 with a 6.75 ERA, and he has served up seven homers in his career at Daikin Park. Burrows has not recorded a win since May 27th, but Houston has won the last three times he has been on the hill. He is coming off one of his better outings of the season, just one run in six innings last Wednesday in a game the Astros rallied to win in Toronto. Burrows 3-9 with a 5.48 ERA here in 2026, 1-4 with an ERA over 7, and he has served up 10 homers at home. The righty 0-2 in his career against the Twins. Minnesota snapped a three-game losing streak in Houston with the win last night, so let's rewind to that series opener. Twins did not pick up their first hit until there was one down in the fourth, and that's when Royce Lewis and then Victor Caratini hammered back-to-back jacks off of Peter Lambert to make it 2-0. The Astros responded in the bottom of the fifth. Cam Smith had liftoff versus Zebby Matthews, cut the Twins lead down to one, but Josh Bell answered with one on in the following frame.
4: Hit high in the air, right field, might have a chance, looks up, wall, and out of here. Bell, two-run shot, Twins back up 4-1 over the Astros.
3: Yeah, Bell's second career home run off Lampert. They would add another run off of Nate Pearson in the seventh, and that was all was needed after Zebby turned in a sparkling seven innings, just the one run and seven strikeouts. Then Travis Adams came on. He faced the minimum in the eighth, but trouble in the ninth. One on, one out. Christian Walker rung up on a full count pitch. Walker thought it was a ball, and he started to stroll up to first base. When he realized it was called strike three by home plate umpire Brendan Miller, Walker wanted to challenge, but he was denied by Miller, who claimed that Walker had looked into the Astros dugout and maybe could have been looking for some assistance on whether or not to challenge. That decision by the ump was huge because Taylor Trammell followed with a two-run jolt to the seats and right to make it a 5-3 game. Walker not being on base loomed even larger when Yoandrés Gómez replaced Adams and served up Smith's second homer of the night. All of a sudden, it was a one-run affair, but Gomez retired Joey Loperfido, and a ground out, the Twins held on 5-4 the final, the third consecutive win to be decided by a single run for the Twins. Matthews the win, Lambert the loss, Gomez his ninth save. Twins coming tonight at 41-45, third place in the Central, 4.5 games behind first place Chicago, two

0: back in the final wild card spot. Houston, 42-45. They sit third in the West, two games behind division-leading Texas, 1.5 out in the wild card picture. For more on this middle game of the series, let's head to Daikin Park. Thanks to Treasure Island Resort and Casino. Down in Houston, we find Chris Atterbury and Dan Gladden. But again, no Byron Buxton tonight, Chris.
1: Yeah, the two of us are going to have to do. No Byron Buxton. He's got that sore hip. It's a right hip impingement. It will remain day-to-day. He is not bound for the injured list at this point in time. Continues to go through his work. And, again, he will bear watching, and his availability remains on a day-to-day basis. But, Danny, the Twins still have some guys who can hit the ball in the seats, and they're facing a right-hander in Mike Burrows. Great changeup, but, boy, he's had a problem with the long ball.
2: Yeah, 19 home runs he's given up. 13 of those to left-handed hitters. So I think the recipe, especially with 42 home runs in the last 23 games by the Twins, I think Burrows is in a lot of trouble tonight.
0: And hopefully Josh Bell, hitting from that left side of the plate, can do like he did last night to hit a couple home runs, hit at least one of those home runs, I should say. Danny, I want to talk to you about Josh Bell. He's had a real nice June. He is tied for the Major League lead with 48 RBI with runners in scoring position this season. That may sneak up on some people. But last night we heard him talk on a different postgame show. Earlier this month on a postgame show with us, he mentions how much he likes hitting indoors because you don't have to deal with any shadows or any of those effects. Now, I want you to talk about how advantageous that can be, just knowing that you don't have to deal with any of that stuff, even going back to your prep work.
2: Yeah, I think that there's something to that, Gino. And if you look at the Twins, the road trip that they just came off prior to this, went to Dallas Dome Stadium, played well there, went to Arizona Dome Stadium, came home from a 5-1 road trip, win the first game here. So maybe there is something about playing at a dome, not just for Bell, but for a lot of guys. So, yeah, there could be the shadows. I know in Milwaukee a lot of the players complain with the glass that they have there. They do have glass out here in left field, and it does in the daytime, or at least leading up to the game time, a lot of shadows on the infield right now. Game time, they should be gone.
1: I think a 6 o'clock start here would be really difficult.
2: Yes.
1: But the 7:10.
2: And I think that's why they incorporated it.
1: Yeah, 7:10 appears to be a very good environment. This is the 100th regular season meeting, Gino, between these two clubs. Astros have a 52-47 advantage. One thing to keep an eye on tonight, yes, the Twins got the win yesterday. Runners in scoring position need to take advantage because, again, with the state of the bullpen, the way the Astros swing late in the ballgame, how this ballpark plays small late in a ballgame, you need to stack all the hay you can in the barn before you get to those last innings.
0: Yeah, absolutely. Every run's going to count. That was a good lead-in, Chris, to what we're going to hear from Shelty here about in about 20 seconds. Thank you guys very much. We've been at the park thanks to Treasure Island Resort and Casino, the exclusive casino partner of the Minnesota Twins. 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Well, the Twins hung on last night as the Astros' 3-run ninth wasn't enough, but it certainly was too close for comfort. Now, with some of the features and the nature of Daikin Park, manager Derek Shelton asked if that ballpark is a place where you're always looking to add on runs no matter what.
3: Yeah, you definitely do. I mean, we had an opportunity in the ninth yesterday to add on runs. In this ballpark, you have to try to add on runs as much as possible because, you know, the ball flies. I think we saw a couple balls yesterday to right that almost got out, and then the Crawford box is right on top of you.
0: Yeah, and another reason for the Twins not to be content, again, Anthony Bonda out for an extended period of time. The Twins bullpen, more of a question mark again, so all the offense, regardless of what ballpark the Twins are playing at, very much welcomed. After the break, we're going to hear how the manager is surprised by the struggles this season by the Astros starting pitcher tonight. Later on, Mike Petriello of MLB.com gets defensive, and center field is the center of attention in our storyline. So stick around here on your home for
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5: Here with Derek Shelton, game two, three-game series in Houston. Twins pick up a big game one victory yesterday. A couple of things coming out of that. There was kind of a scary moment there where Luke Kuechel grabbed his arm. You started out. He said stay in. You went out anyway. He obviously stayed in the ball game. Everything good with Luke?
6: Yeah, he's fine. He got a little bit of a stinger, and I think it kind of shot him a little bit. And Jason Kirkman and I just went out to check him. And by the time we got out there, he was fine. You know, today was a scheduled off day anyway for him, so he was not going to play with the transition to the outfield. The number of amount of throwing he's done, but yeah, he's fine today.
5: Yeah, and good news, he was throwing hard after that, like even in his warm-up throws. Is that a skill you develop as a manager, to know when players are being truthful about how much something hurts or doesn't hurt? Because part of your job is you end up having to protect very competitive athletes from themselves.
6: Yeah, you have to protect. I think that's where you rely on your training staff, you rely on their experience, and I think we're very fortunate here with the group we have is very experienced. They have a good feel about him. I mean, you know, the situation we had the other day with Bonda when he came out, as soon as we went out there, and the first thing he said was like, where was that? And Kirky was like, all right, you're done. So, I mean, there's certain factors there, and you have to trust your players. You have to trust your players that they know how to take care of themselves. We have a younger group, so I'm probably a little more cautious with our group than most, but ultimately it's our job to protect the players.
5: All right, let's look to today. Joe Ryan gets the ball against Mike Burrows. You're awfully familiar with Burrows. Was in the Pirate system for a long time. What can you tell Twins fans about Mike?
6: Really good changeup. I mean, he's a guy that's been inconsistent throughout the year this year, which is actually a little surprising to me, because the changeup grades is one of the best probably 10 pitches in the game, at least it did last year. You know, he's a guy that relies on swing and miss and has scuffled with that a little bit this year, so we have to make sure that we just continue that.
5: Changeups come in a lot of different forms. Some run arm side, some run glove side, some drop off the table. Early in the year, it felt like guys who didn't even have changeups were trying to throw changeups at your group. Feels like your hitting group, though, has made a lot of strides in that direction.
6: I think we have. I think we've done a better job with the approach about bringing the ball up. You know, earlier in the year, it seems like we were going strike the ball with it, and we when guys are heavy dominant changeup, we have to bring the ball up. Very similar to what happened yesterday with Lambert.
5: When you look at Joe Ryan, he has just been Mr. Consistency, and obviously he takes on an Astros team that you've seen a bunch of. He's seen a bunch of. You just kind of stay out of his way and let him do his thing.
6: Yeah, when Joe pitches, you know, it's just go and do your thing and be Joe and execute pitches, throw the ball on the plate, and you know, looking forward to giving him a good outing today.
5: Gomez ends up having to come in the ball game, and he gets the save for you. Is he available today?
6: We haven't seen him throw yet, so we'll figure out. I mean, it was a seven inning or a four pitch and then a seven pitch, so it's not a lot of volume, and we'll have

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1: All right, that's Derek Shelton. See if the Twins can't grab that series win here today. Back to the studio.
2: Yeah, hopefully the blueprint tonight, similar to last night, in that Joe Ryan goes deep, the offense puts some runs on the board, and just one, maybe two arms needed out of the pen, but not the Astros getting three late and making everybody sweat it out. Appreciate the thoughts from the skipper. Coming up on the Menards pregame lineup card, Mike Petriello of MLB.com puts into perspective just how great Yordan Alvarez has been so far this season. That's next here on your home for Twins baseball.
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2: Welcome back here to the Menards pregame lineup card. Mike Petriello of MLB.com in the Bronx tonight for a great pitching matchup, but that could not keep him from his weekly chat with Chris Atterbury about numbers from around the Twins and the game.
1: We are joined by Mike Petriello. He is at Yankee Stadium tonight. He's going to watch the Yankees and the Detroit Tigers. A little bit of an advanced scout assignment for us. And Mike, let's chat a little bit about the Minnesota Twins. If I had told you way back in spring training that the defense for the Minnesota Twins tonight would have, Brooks Lee at third base. We'd be playing Tristan Gray at short. The second base would be Cody Clemens. Royce would be at first and Kreider would be in center. You probably would have thought I was nuts. But boy, this thing has been ever shifting.
12: Yeah, as you just described, they've completely changed over the entire infield, and it's June. It's not like it's after the trade deadline, guys going in and out. I can't really remember a scenario quite like this where all four of the primary infielders at the beginning of the season aren't there in June, and I think there's some pretty obvious reasons for that, right? Like Luke Kuechel, defense wasn't quite there. If you look at Statcast metrics, he was tied for weakest among second basemen. The Twins for the season, second weakest for Statcast metrics at a negative 14 fielding run value. And I think what's interesting here is I saw these changes and I expected to see a big difference in the numbers. In June, that hasn't happened yet. They are tied for second weakest in the infield. But part of that, I think, is because Tristan Gray had a really rough start to the month. And while you shouldn't really break down fielding metrics into tiny slices, I'm going to do it for you anyway. Since June 15th, they've been basically average. And since June 24th, when Kuechel moved to right, they are plus one. That's tied for seventh best. Again, extreme grain of salt alert, but you can maybe see what the point is here.
1: But isn't it also the point that they were grading out so poorly across the board that you'd almost be silly not to try something different?

0: Absolutely. And again, we're focusing here on the infield, but if you think about the outfielders, yes, Buxton is fantastic, but when Matt Wallner was there, he never really graded out as a very good defender either. So I think you kind of get into this situation where, can you really say definitively based on a week or two that it's worked? Probably not. But you had a couple months of knowing that it didn't work. And I think that's the instance here. And if you look at Keyshawn Wright, it's only been 4 games. It's only been 13 chances. Most of them are pretty easy. The athleticism probably plays out there, but you've already seen some rough edges, right? Like the Sunday triple off the wall by Jake McCarthy. That's not a catchable ball. He shouldn't have caught it. But a probably more experienced outfielder doesn't turn that into a triple either. And I think those are the reads you're going to see come with experience.
1: Speaking of outfield defense, Yordan Alvarez is going to play in left field today. But Astros fans aren't buying tickets to watch him navigate the Crawford boxes. They want to watch him womp. He's 0 for his last 16, but he's got some history with Joe Ryan.
0: He sure does, and this is kind of a fun old-school, new-school thing here. If I were to tell you that Yordan Alvarez has hit .235 in his career against Joe Ryan, you'd probably say, well, that's pretty good from, you know, Minnesota's point of view. However, an OPS over 1,000, because Yordan has 3 homers against Joe Ryan. No batter has ever touched him for more than 2, and obviously Yordan is one of the best hitters in baseball. But the interesting thing here is these were mostly kind of in the distant-ish past, right? He got 1 in 2023, he got 2 in the same game in 2024, and then he 0 for 6 against Ryan in 2 games over the last 2 seasons. So maybe those troubles are in his past as we look forward to tonight.
1: Yeah, and this ballpark, it's built for a guy like Isak Paredes, you know, a right-handed pole hitter. It is not built for a fly ball pitcher like Joe Ryan. He has given up a lot of home runs here, and I can recall a lot of them that were just little pop flies that got out to left. Now, Alvarez tends to not hit little pop flies, so hopefully they can handle him a little bit better here tonight. What else you got for us before we have to let you go?
0: Yeah, just the way that Joe Ryan has pitched Yordan has changed a lot. If you look over the years, when he first started, it was entirely just 4 seams up, change-ups down. Over the next couple of years, it was 4 seams in and sliders in. And this year, it's already faced him 9 pitches, 5 different pitch types. And I just love that cat-and-mouse game. Like, this guy has beaten me before. I'm not going to keep doing the same thing. Now I'm going to throw everything I have. Obviously, Joe Ryan's a very good pitcher, but Yordan's one of the best hitters in baseball. And it's a really fun matchup to see. Well, what changes this time? What is the approach you're going to see tonight? Does he go back to what worked originally, or what he did previously this year?
1: I mean, to me, these are why you buy a ticket to watch a matchup like that.
0: 100%. And I really don't think you can overstate how great Yordan Alvarez is. It's weird to say I feel like he's underrated, but maybe he kind of is. If you look at one of the flagship StatCast hitting metrics, expected weighted on base, so that accounts for quality of contact and also amount of contact, strikeouts and walks. And this metric goes back to 2015. And I can tell you that this year, he is having the second best season on record behind only Aaron Judge from 2024. And whether or not you like these fancy metrics or not, just that ranking should tell you a little bit about how dominant he is. It's not just a great power hitter. He is a great hitter with power.
1: Yeah, and when you look at a metric like that, no matter your thoughts on it, and then you look at him playing, they generally marry up when you get to the extreme ends, and the eye test matches that. He's a fearsome presence in the box. I'll let you get back to watching Cam Schlitler and Tarek Skubal, and we'll talk to you next week.
0: Thanks, Lucas.
2: Yeah, no, Judge captured the MVP award in that mentioned 2024 season, his second of 3 MVP awards. Mike not able to watch Aaron tonight, as it appears Judge will not be back from his fractured rib until August. Thanks to Mike and Chris. When we come back, guys who fill in for Byron Buxton out in center discuss some advice they have received from Buck. That's coming up here on your home for Twins baseball.
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2: 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Get involved at twinscommunityfund.org.
3: This is the Treasure Island Baseball Network.
4: Well, I'm going to date myself here, but I hope folks out there remember the classic Abbott and Costello routine where they try to name the player manning first base. For the Twins, whenever Byron Buxton is not in the lineup or DHing, well, for them, it's who's in center. How have they been answering that question? Well, that is the focus of today's storyline. Buxton not in the lineup again tonight as he deals with that right hip impingement. For the second straight game, Ryan Kreidler out in center field. It's going to be Ryan's 11th start in center this season, matching James Outman, who is now a Detroit Tiger, for the second most on the Twins. Kreidler saw some time out there in spring training, and he also played there in 19 games over the last four seasons while he was in Detroit, so it's not completely foreign land. The guy who traditionally plays more on the left side of the diamond talks about what he brings from the infield to center field.
5: Yeah, just feel for the game, kind of idea of what's happening base running wise, situational awareness. For me personally, just the first step in the infield is somewhat of an easier transition to the outfield. I know outfielders coming in the infield, the ball's on you a lot quicker, but you have more time going out there. So yeah, just taking the athleticism and kind of feel for the game.
4: And to help him out, Kreidler also picks the brains of the guy he's filling in for, Byron Buxton.
5: Definitely at ballparks. I tried to bounce questions off him in Chicago. Asked him some questions in Boston. So I think, definitely about the ballparks, and then just really watching him play more than asking him technique. He's such a great athlete, and he does things that maybe he can't even explain sometimes because he's such a kind of a generational athlete. So just trying to watch as much as I can.
4: Cody Clemens has found his way out to center a handful of times this season, starting five games out there, shifting over to that position in three others. This is after having just one inning in center under his belt coming into the season. So he definitely had a question or two for Byron about playing Buxton's spot.
6: I get kind of crossed up with like being in a certain position out there where I can't see with like the middle infielders being in the way. Like, and we read the card, obviously they have us shaded one way or the other, and I'm like, Buck, which way do you shade if you can't see? Like, you don't have a direct, like, do you like to keep going to where the card's telling you to go, or just find the quickest and shortest distance to find a good view?
4: Now, before settling in, at least for now, at second base, Clemens notched 13 starts in right field, and he points out an adjustment he has to make when shifting over and playing center.
6: It's weird because center field, it's easier to read the ball, in my opinion, because it's hard to, like, side spin a ball to center field, right? Like, majority of the line drives and fly balls are going to have true backspin. So you're not in the corners where if somebody fillets a ball or whatever and it's going away from you or hooking towards the line or whatever, I feel like in terms of reading the baseball off the bat is a lot easier from center field.
4: And a positive for Clemens and Kreidler is that they have each other to lean on, and Ryan details some of their conversations about playing out in center field.
5: He and I are just talking about the transition from infield to outfield and how to manage that. I mean, he starts the game in center field. He might end up at first base. He might end up at second base. I might do the same. I might start in the infield, go to the outfield, or flip that. Just compare notes, kind of where we're positioning. Just general conversations.
4: Now, besides Kreidler and Clemens, Austin Martin has started five times in center, once for Kyler Fetko. All of those guys will tell you they will play out there and do whatever the team needs, but they would all rather be watching number 25 roaming center. That is our storyline, and that's a wrap for the Menards pregame lineup card. Game 2 from Houston coming up.